0: guys that stood out to you maybe tonight?
1: Forty had a big day on both sides of the ball. I mean, some of those blocks, you know, when the game was a little closer, were huge. Some of the challenges, and then getting the hit. Well, he started the big inning with the bunt, then he got the base hit with second and third there. Smoked the ball right there at the end of the game. Happy that he, you know, he's able to see the ball well and hit some balls hard and get something good to show for it.
2: Eight guys with hits, eight guys scored runs, six guys knocked in runs. I mean, that whole team offense, you talked about lengthening out the lineup the other day.
1: Yeah, and they're doing it. And, you know, they just keep putting pressure on the pitcher and the defense by getting guys on base. And I think, you know, certainly teams have to appreciate that when we get the right guys on base. You know, they got to pay attention to the speed on base. So a lot of things are going our way right now.
3: What do you think has led to the efficiency for Jax? Even when he hasn't gotten past the fifth, he's been pretty efficient with his workload.
1: Yeah, commitment to the strike zone early on. I mean, he is trying to fill up the strike zone. He gave up the leadoff homer. That does not get him out of the zone. He stays in there. I think he had a six-pitch first inning. So that and just pretty nasty stuff.
4: And today's Kevin Cash postgame interview is presented by Central Florida Behavioral Health Network. We're kind of running out of things to say about Junior Caminero and the run that he is currently on, but here's a couple more for you just to reiterate. Eight homers in his last seven games, also 18 RBIs over the last seven games. 18 RBIs. I mean, that's close to a fifth of the way to 100 in a week's worth of games. Junior against the Royals this season, now five games in. Five homers, 12 RBIs. It's something else. Five straight games with a home run for Junior Caminero. Let's see if he can start the All-Star game again, though, right? I mean, it doesn't hurt that he's on this run at the same time that he needs more votes than the guy ahead of him there for Toronto, Kazuma Okamoto. Go out and vote for Junior Caminero. Let's get him to Philly. He's already going to go for the Home Run Derby, and you would like to think he'll go as a reserve if he's not named a starter, but he's got to be a starter, right? Especially with what he's doing right now at the dish for Tampa Bay. Kevin Cash loved what he saw from Griffin Jax. How about eight players in the lineup with a hit tonight? Eight players with a run also? I mean, when this team is firing on all cylinders, they are very tough to beat. And I like the way that Andy Fried described what the Rays were going through there for about a month. They took a punch. They took a big one, too. Things were not looking very good after Game 2 against the Royals at home last week. But it's funny how quickly things can change. And the Rays, they look fine now. And again, it helps to go through a stretch like that when you've banked as many wins as this team did between the start of the season and that little downward spiral that they had for a little bit. But we do want to hear from you on the Spectrum Fan Line, 1-888-388-0957. And we will begin tonight with Casey in Bradenton. What's up, Casey?
5: Hey, Chris, it's great to talk to you again. I wonder how the wedding went and everything, but it's great to talk to you. And listen, this game was great, and Caminero was awesome once again. But I've been thinking about, since we're more than halfway through the season, I want to ask you and anyone else who's listening to this, what is your, like, first half highlight or first half, like, game of the year or something? For me, I'd probably have to go, or, like highlight of the year, I'd probably go with us sweeping the Yankees in April or the first game back at Tropicana Field. Because, I mean, even though we lost the series to the Cubs, I feel like that first game was just, oh, so important to win. Because first game back in what was it, like 600 days or 500 days or whatever it was great to be there. And listen, we swept the D-backs. That was a great series. And if we win tomorrow, we'll be the first American League team to get to 50 wins. And we'll be the third team in Major League Baseball to get to 50 wins. Anything in particular, I'll call you the rest of the night.
4: You got it, Casey. Thanks very much. Sounds like you're the stat guy tonight. But thanks very much for the call. As far as my game of the year or highlight of the year, maybe it's because I was there, but I think that win against the Yankees in the Bronx, I just loved that come-from-behind victory, and it was a playoff atmosphere. Felt like a must-win game for the Yankees, who were 4.5 games behind the Rays at that point.

0: And the Rays were down 1-0. I think Austin Wells hit a home run in like the fifth or something. But then in the eighth, the Rays got the big hits when they needed them. And they got a four-run inning. They won that game. And then the Yankees, I guess, didn't want to play baseball the next day on Saturday because, well, we were told there was a rain out. There wasn't much rain on Saturday. But that was kind of the beginning of the downward spiral that we were talking about. But I do think that win was really impressive. And it proved that this team can play in a high-pressured environment like that. I think that goes in the memory bank, a game like that. So that would be my vote. But thanks very much for the call, Casey. We appreciate it. Let's go next to Rich in Lando Lakes, who is up on the Spectrum fan line. What's up, Rich?
1: Chris, welcome back. I think the highlight is that we responded this year. Last year, we did not. Last year, we went into a tailspin, and then we never recovered after we had a good run. This year, good run, a little bit of a tailspin. We're responding, and we're back in first place. Best record in the American League. As far as tonight, I can't say enough about this guy, Jax. I mean, he's so efficient. I don't really care about the three runs he gave up, the couple home runs, because the offense gave him a breather. He was able to just throw strikes and pitch his game, six innings. Very impressed with what this guy has done. I do have a little concern. Are you noticing anything on Chandler as far as he seems to be getting caught stealing more than he did last year? Less stolen bases lately, more caught stealing. Anything you're noticing? Is he having some leg issues? Anything like that? The other thing is, I just want to shout out this guy Perez, their catcher. He played first base tonight, but he's been a catcher for like 17 years. The hardest position in baseball. And this guy's doing it on both sides of the plate, 300-plus home runs, solid batting average, got to be a Hall of Famer. What a great career. And lastly, we're in good shape tomorrow in our bullpen because our starter was good and our bullpen was real good too. So we should do something. McClanahan, their guy Lugo, who we got to last week. So we should have a good game tomorrow too. Thanks, Chris. Have a great night.
0: You got it, Rich. Thanks very much. And, yeah, you said Griffin Jacks did a nice job throwing strikes tonight. The Royals did not. I mean, that one inning, they walked six batters. That was in the sixth. That was pretty ugly. As far as Chandler Simpson goes, I do think there's a chance that maybe he's in his own head just a little bit. Again, he's trying to figure out why his game isn't necessarily working the way that it did when he first burst into the league last year and when no one had really seen him before. Now we're about a year into him being a big leaguer, and teams are making adjustments. And now it's incumbent on Chandler to make adjustments to those adjustments. That's all baseball is. I think he'll get back to it. He's looked a little bit better at the plate as of late, but he doesn't look himself on the bases. That much is clear. He was picked off and caught stealing once again tonight. That came in the third inning after a single, but he did get the hit. He put down a nice sack bunt in the second inning. Didn't lead to a run, but it did advance. Johnny DeLuca up to second. He walked a little later in the sixth inning. But his batting average in June was .211. In April, he was hitting .290. In May, .255. Now .211 in June. Chandler Simpson is a young player, still trying to figure out how it all works at the big league level. And I think he's more than capable of making the necessary adjustments to get back to the player that he was, that was just terrorizing pitchers. He was doing it at the beginning of this season, too. So keep your eye on that, and good call about the bullpen being in good shape for tomorrow, Rich. Brian Baker, certainly available if it's a tight game tomorrow in Kansas City. But we will go to another break here on the program. When we return, we will hear from Junior Caminero. We might even hear from Griffin Jackson. Then we will continue to take your calls on the Spectrum fan line at 1-888-388-0957. That's 1-888-388-0957. And we're back right after this on the Rays Baseball Network.
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0: 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Chris Adams-Wall with you here in Tampa Bay. Jason Behringer is holding it down back at our network studios. And your Tampa Bay Rays, they won again. They're sixth in a row, 10-4 over the Kansas City Royals, a team that they split a four-game series with last week in St. Pete. Now the Rays lead the head-to-head series of this season anyway, 3-2. And Tampa Bay is now one win away from 50. They're 49-33, 16 games over 500. That is pretty, pretty good here on June the 30th. And yeah, tomorrow is July. The Royals now 35-51. And a big reason that the Rays were able to win today was because of what Griffin Jacks was able to do on the mound. A quality start for him. He went six innings for the first time in a start this season. Six frames, three runs, all of them earned on five hits. He did not walk a single Royal, and he struck out five of them. So Jackson's ERA now 3.45 overall, and he is 4-5 on the season. But let's hear from Griffin Jacks, who was standing by out at Kauffman Stadium in Kansas City as we send it back out to the Midwest. Here is Tampa Bay righty Griffin Jacks.
8: Griff, I know on the first pitch you gave up the home run, but you stay committed to the strike zone. I only had six pitches in that first inning. How much do you feel like the way that rest of that inning finished out kind of set you on that path for success the rest of the way?
9: It's just our process. You know, we're going to attack the zone early. If we can get them to put in play first pitch, more often than not, it's going to be a favorable outcome for us. So just not let that get to me too much emotionally, and I still got to make pitches after that. So.
8: You know, the sinker, I think it was the pitch they had hit, yep. The kind of the first four. Did you make an adjustment after that?
9: Yeah, I think it was just like wind-dated a little bit today. The way the wind was coming in, kind of swirling in, I think my pitch's glove side were moving a little bit more than my pitch's arm side. So after that first inning, noticed that, kind of adjusted the pitch mix after that, and, you know, had to make the adjustment.
8: We know how much commitment to the strike zone is what the staff preaches, but like 71 pitches, 50 strikes, how were you able to be so efficient in the strike zone?
9: I'd rather give up a hit than give up a walk. and you see what our defense does most of the time when the ball's put in play to those guys. So I'm just going to trust those guys to make the play like Walsey did tonight, like Williamson did, and just continue to get early pitch outs because that allows me to go deeper in the game.
10: Talking about it for a while, how did it feel to get through the sixth and be able to check that box?
9: Yeah, it was big. Just with the way the game was going early on, I kind of looked up in the fifth and was expecting my pitch count to be a little bit higher than it was, and then saw it was 50-something pitches, so I was like, all right, well, this is the game to go back out, and then we got the run support tonight to do that. But yeah, going back out and getting that sixth inning stimulus and checking that box was big, so just going to work off of that next time.
11: Did they send you, or did you have to ask, or how did that play out?
9: I just until they shake my hand, I'm just going to go back out.
11: Just hide and just go back out.
9: Well, it's so hot out there right now. I'm going in that tunnel just facing the AC as soon as the inning's over, so that's where they can find me.
11: What do you think of Junior? That's now 8 homers in 7 games?
9: I mean, thank God he's on our team.
11: Yeah. Remind you of anybody or seen any of a streak like that?
9: You know, this is a really quality league. There's a lot of really quality hitters, but the way he's doing it with the power and the not chasing and not whiffing is so impressive. And when he goes, our offense goes. So he just brings a lot of confidence, and it kind of, you can see it bleed at everybody else. And everybody's putting some really quality at bats together. And generally, when we give our best three chances with guys on base, we're gonna score like we did tonight.
0: And that was Rays righty Griffin Jacks. Interesting to hear him talk about the plan, just in attacking the zone. And I think he said, I'd rather give up a hit than a walk. He didn't walk anybody tonight. And funny to hear him talk about Junior Caminero also. I mean, Griffin Jacks played with some good players there in Minnesota, but Junior's run right now feels incredibly special. And I know he hit into two double plays tonight also. Two 5-4-3 DPs. One in the sixth, one in the seventh. But, hey, when you also have a multi-hit game, when you also homer for the fifth straight game, and when you have 8 home runs in your last 7 contests, it doesn't really matter. And Junior's now hitting .294, we should note. .294 for Junior Caminero going in to the month of July. And his OPS is .939 at the moment. And we'll hear from Junior, but we'll do it right after we pause for station ID. 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
0: And now let's hear from Junior Caminero, who caught up with Rays TV's own Ryan Bass after the game in KC after homering for a fifth straight game. Here is Rays third baseman Junior Caminero.
12: We've got Junior Caminero and team interpreter Kevin Vera, who is here with us now. Junior, you announced today you're going to be doing the home run derby. Yeah. So on that derby day announcement, you hit another homer. How do you describe, Junior, just the zone you're in right now? Is this maybe the best you've ever felt at the plate?
13: Yeah, the best I've ever felt at the plate today. We had a couple of weeks, the last 2 weeks, I feel really good in the whole play. And, you know, we announced today I go to the home run derby to Philadelphia. I'll be excited to get there and just put in the show. Yeah.
12: Junior, you have just become, by the way, you tied the longest homer streak, so 5 in a row, for a player age 22 or younger since 1900. How are you processing this in the moment right now, the history you're making, Junior? Wow.
13: I mean, you know, thank God for everything. Thank God for everything. God is the goal, you know. Jesus always the best, but always. You know, surprise for me, surprise for myself, but God, you know, the guy's limit, and God give me, play with me together every single day, and, you know, everything I need, thank you, God.
12: You were running through the tunnel when Ryan Vallade went back-to-back with you. You guys are 23-11 when he's in the lineup. How much of a lift has the rig given you this year?
13: Yeah, good. You know, if you see out there that I know, pressure, you know, Vallade, Aranda, Yandy, everybody, you know, the pitcher, everything. We play really good. We play really good this year and just continue like that. And I want to, you know, the team make the goal. Make a championship, you know, it's the goal. You know, we continue like that, and we play like that, continue.
12: Championship is the goal, and you play like this, you're definitely in the running for it. You know, Junior, we talk about the streaks. 6 in a row is the franchise history for games. Carlos Pena in 2010. You aiming for that tomorrow? 6 consecutive games with a homer?
13: Don't put any pressure for me. You know, tomorrow, another day. To know, you know, put in play. That's the mentality, put in play. And, you know, if you got to give me another homer, I take it, you know. Just go there, have fun.
12: Just getting prepped for the Derby, that's all. Junior, congratulations. Thanks again, Mo.
13: Thank you.
0: And that was Rays third baseman Junior Caminero, along with Ryan Bass of Rays TV and Kevin Vera, of course, the Rays translator. I don't think we heard from him, though, because Junior did that entire interview in English, and he's all smiles right now, and how could he not be? Junior has made an adjustment with his stance, though, which might explain this power surge. And there was a graphic during the Rays game tonight on Rays TV. They talked about it. It was the angle of his open stance. So from March to May, it was at 28 degrees, apparently. But in the month of June, he widened it even more. He opened it a little bit more to 33 degrees. And apparently that has made all the difference. Again, 8 home runs in his last 7 games, including at least one home run in each of his last 5 games. Can he make it 6 tomorrow and tie Carlos Pena? Only time will tell. But why don't we open up the Spectrum fan line again? 1-888-388-0957. That's 1-888-388-0957. And let's toss it up to Daniel in Dunedin. What's going on, Daniel?
14: Hey, Chris. I just wanted to sound off a little more on the conversation about the losing streaks and the rough patches that the team has had earlier this year. I just think that the team, and especially the coaching staff, gets a lot of credit, or should get a lot of credit, for sticking to their formula, even in those stretches where it's not going well and they've run into some bad luck and it really feels like the wheels are falling off. As we saw tonight, it seems like the formula is play really great defense, pitch well, but limit the walks. The Rays have the second fewest walks issued in the majors. And offensively, they're just really aggressive. You know, put the ball in play, but don't strike out. They have the fewest strikeouts batting as a team, and they lead the American League in batting average. So, you know, I think it's just really impressive that despite the struggles and despite some, you know, times when it looks pretty bleak, they stuck to the game plan no matter what. And I think at this point we can be pretty confident that this formula will be a winning one more times than not, because it has so far. Thanks, Chris.
0: Yeah, you got it, Daniel, and that is very well said, because when things aren't going well, I think there's probably a temptation to change things up. And if you change things up, I mean, that can work sometimes, but then you get away from what made you so successful at the beginning of the season. And maybe the Rays weren't bunting as much. They certainly weren't hitting as well during that rough stretch. They weren't pitching as well either, but they've definitely continued to do the little things really well, like you talked about, the bunting, the taking the extra base, the limiting walks, and just throwing strikes. I mean, throwing strikes, it sounds so simple, but a lot of guys can't do it, not even at this level, not consistently anyway. And that, in a lot of ways, is the Rays' philosophy. Throw strikes, and if you have an elite defense behind you, or at least a very good defense, a top 10 defense, that's going to put you in a good position. And it has so far for most of these Rays pitchers. When you have Taylor Walls making some of the plays that he made tonight at shortstop, and we'll never get tired of watching those plays, it makes you just that much better as a pitcher. It makes you confident in your stuff if you just throw strikes, the race to 2 strikes, right? And that's what the Rays did tonight. They kept it in the zone. I mean, Royals pitchers walked 11 batters tonight. Rays pitchers walked 1. It's not really a coincidence they won by 6 runs tonight, and it could have been a whole lot worse. The Rays also did a good job with runners in scoring position. They went 4-for-8. They left 8 men on base, but that 6-run third really put the game out of reach for Kansas City. And I know Kansas City got a couple of runs there in the bottom of the third, but it never felt like it was going to get away from the Rays. And then they added two more runs in the fifth, two more runs in the sixth. And look at them now. One win away from 50. And they could get that 50th win of the season on July 1st. But thanks again for the call, Daniel. We will go to another break here on the show, but a reminder that during the next segment, we will announce tonight's play of the game. So stay tuned, as you'll have a chance to win a signed Junior Caminero baseball. We'll tell you what you have to do next. That's in the next segment. We'll also hear from Ryan Vallade, and we will continue to take your calls on the Spectrum fan line at 1-888-388-0957. So stick around. We'll be back after this on the Rays Baseball Network.
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0: And welcome back to our penultimate segment tonight on the Rays Radio postgame show. Tampa Bay, they won tonight 10-4 over the Royals in Kansas City, so the Rays have now won six consecutive ball games. They are 49-33. And all Junior Caminero did was homer for a fifth straight game. He went back-to-back with Ryan Vallade in the third inning. For Ryan Vallade, it was his sixth home run of the season. Ryan Vallade, by the way, now batting .278 with an OPS of .827. He has had a fantastic first season as a Tampa Bay Ray. But Ryan Vallade is also standing by out at Kauffman Stadium in Kansas City. So let's send it back out there tonight. Here is Rays right fielder Ryan Vallade.
26: Ryan, before you even step up to the plate to watch what Junior's doing, eight homers in seven games, how do you best describe the zone that he's in right now?
27: Yeah, he's locked in. It's fun to see what he does and on a daily basis. And he's seeing it well.
26: Your home run, back-to-back, obviously. I don't even think he was through the tunnel yet when you launched that baseball. You were waiting on that changeup? Was that the pitch you were expecting there?
27: No, I just kind of reacting to it. I faced him, you know, tonight and last week, so just kind of getting to know him a little better and, you know, just stay on the heater. He has a good changeup, and he left that one kind of over.
26: Everybody is so complimentary of you and what you meant to this group. I think when you're in the starting lineup, this team is 23-11. How much has the way these guys have supported you given you the confidence to go out there and do what you're doing?
27: Yeah, it's been awesome. It's a great group of guys, great staff, great. Everyone's great here. I think we just show up to the yard every day ready to play. And if your name's in the lineup, you're going to go out and do the best you can to help the team win. And if you're not, you're going to stay ready because you're probably going to get in the game at some point. So,
11: you said, Junior, you used the phrase locked in. What are you seeing as a guy who understands hitting? What are you seeing from him?
27: He's not missing the pitches that are out over. Right. I think he's limiting his chase. You know, he's getting himself into really good counts. But he's the type of hitter, the guy can throw a ball, two balls above the zone, and he'll still hit it dead center over the batter's eye. You know what I mean? So that's what makes him super dangerous. But, you know, he's crushing balls in zone. He's taking his walks. I think tonight he had a walk maybe. And, you know, it's just he's locked in. I mean, he's Cammy. He's doing his thing.
0: And that was Rays right fielder Ryan Vallade. And you heard correctly, the Rays are 23-11 when Vallade is in the lineup. Tonight's win also means that the Rays are 19-7 against left-handed starting pitchers. That is the best record against southpaws in Major League Baseball this season. And that was a big win for the Rays also for another reason. They had not done all that well on the road over their last handful of games, more than a handful, a couple of handfuls. Tonight was only the Rays' third win on the road in their last 14 tries. But hopefully this means they'll start to get some more of them. They're going to play the Royals again tomorrow and then again on Thursday. But why don't we open up the Spectrum fan line for the final time tonight? 1-888-388-0957 is that number. And Brian from Cape Coral is up next on it. Hello, Brian.
1: What's up, Chris? Glad to have you back. Hope everything is well. Andy and Neil held down the fort pretty well for you, especially since the Rays swept the series. So you can see it was pretty common fan lines, at least. But, I mean, overall, fantastic game today. Griffin Jacks pitched pretty well, and the bullpen was amazing. Cam Boozer is just, honestly, he's kind of electric with his stuff, and it kind of reminds me somewhat of Brian Baker when we first got him last year. He has some stuff he can kind of tweak. But besides that, he was a really solid relief pitcher, and I'm kind of glad we have him because he's just downright amazing. And just this week on Rays Baseball, you did with him last week was just amazing to hear your story. So that's just another topper on top of it. But, I mean, like I said, great game today. Kimball rebounded pretty well. Solcer just had that one little homer to Bobby Witt, but that's not surprising because I was kind of hoping that maybe Bobby Witt kind of stayed out for the series, maybe just get us some more luck, but we didn't need that because Junior carried us with, once again, another precise performance of that homer. And it seems like we're now, what, I think 17-3 whenever Junior homers in a game. So, I mean, at this point, if we want to win out a World Series, we just got to hope he homers every game for the rest of the season, and we should be set for a potential World Series if we go that route. But, I mean, in all seriousness, though, it was a great game today, and honestly, Vallade was amazing. Yandy got a hit. Aranda, what, two hits and two walks. I mean, the only person that didn't get a hit was Taylor Walls. Everyone contributed, which I kind of think is I think they kind of shorted him on the hit because obviously that was a bunt signal. I guess they ruled it an error because that's how he got the second. I'm thinking of Nick Fortes. Never mind. Wrong thumb. But, I mean, Nick Fortes did amazing with that, kind of lead off the start. But I said, overall, this fantastic game. Great win to continue momentum. And we got Seth Lugo tomorrow. We batted him around last time, but he's a really good pitcher for a reason, and he's really experienced. So hopefully we can rattle his cage a second time and take the series tomorrow. But then go on, you have a good one, man.
0: You as well, Brian. Thanks so much for the call tonight. And, yeah, Seth Lugo is going tomorrow for Kansas City. And remember what happened the last time that he was on the mound. Junior Caminero had a 3-home run game. I think 2 were against Seth Lugo, and then the third one was the position player. But who knows? Can he do it again tomorrow? But it's time to reveal tonight's Dreamfinders Homes play of the game once again, as we did wrapping up the broadcast with Andy Freed and Neil Solons. That, though, the Dreamfinders Homes play of the game goes to Junior Caminero for his 3-run home run in the third inning. Discover the Dreamfinders difference at DreamfindersHomes.com. And you can email RaysRadio@RaysBaseball.com with the play we just selected as our play of the game to enter for a chance to win a Junior Caminero autographed baseball. Very appropriate. Lots of Junior today. Again, that's Rays Radio at RaysBaseball.com. Hey, you might as well enter. You might win a signed ball from Junior Caminero. What would be better than that? But let's go to our final break here on the show, and when we come back, we will get you all set for tomorrow night's game two of this three-game series between the Rays and the Royals. That is right after these messages on the Rays Baseball Network.
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0: Back to our final segment tonight on the Rays Radio Postgame Show. Everybody, the Rays did win again tonight. That's six in a row, 10-4 the final score in Kansas City. And the Rays will try to make it seven on the bounce tomorrow night, also against the Royals in KC. First pitch will be at 7:40 p.m. I'll have the pregame show for you beginning at 7 o'clock, and then Andy Freed and Neil Solons will bring you all the action at 7:40. It will be Shane McClanahan's turn to start. Remember, he hasn't started in a bit. He got the extra couple of days rest, so he goes for Tampa Bay. The lefty is 6-5 with a 3.30 ERA, and he'll go up against the right-hander Seth Lugo for Kansas City, who is 3-5 with an ERA of 4.18. The last time that Lugo saw the Tampa Bay Rays was on Thursday, and it didn't go so well for the righty. The Rays ended up winning that game 13-2. Junior Caminero had a three-homer game, and that was, what, the second straight win on this streak of six in a row for the Rays. So again, pregame show at 7 o'clock tomorrow, and then first pitch, 7:40 p.m., and we hope that you will join us right here on the Rays Baseball Network. But that is going to do it for all of us here on the Rays Radio Postgame Show. Thanks, as always, to Jason Berenger for all of his help tonight, and to you, the listeners and the callers, of course, thank you, plus additional thank yous for Andy Freed, Neil Solons, Chris Miller, Becca Carney, Austin Platt, and Tim Rapone. My name, though, is Chris Adams-Wall saying goodnight. We hope you enjoyed the broadcast, everyone, and we will see you again tomorrow.
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16: 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A two-run homer! Yandy likes the cleanup spot, and the Rays have tied it up.
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9: Come to the Warriors that it would be trading Jimmy Butler for AD in order to make that happen. I don't know if that's a lock prerequisite. It's still a long shot. Look, I know that there is interest from Joe Lacob's side of things to pair those guys, and certainly I don't think Steph would be in any way opposed to it. But it's still working out. I mean, they just signed Kristaps Porzingis to a 2-year, $40 million deal. They're still, you know, working out what are you going to pay him and how are you going to make that fit? Because I don't know that Joe Lacob is coming off of his reluctance to be, in the second apron and paying all of the penalty that you pay in being in the second apron. And so and for anybody who's saying, well, yeah, but you could have LeBron and Steph and Draymond and that whole package, I think you will sell tickets. I wouldn't say that they would necessarily be a title contender if you put all that talent together. There would still be an awful lot of holes, and it's not like playing in the Olympics where you're only going to play for 3 weeks. You've got to play for 7 months. And at the age of all those guys, I just don't know that that would be a team built to last.
12: So if it is a long shot, but it could happen, if I said to you, hey, when it's all said and done, LeBron James is where next year?
9: It's a great question. My inclination, because I've heard that Cleveland is interested as well, that makes a lot more sense. Because number one, they have a team that is a playoff team. You're just adding him to a team that's already a playoff team and maybe has underperformed a bit. And in the Eastern Conference, much easier for LeBron to get somewhere close to potentially playing for a title. And as he's always said, that's the one thing that he's interested in. I just don't see where playing for the Warriors is going to necessarily get him there when you look at how tough the Western Conference is. I know the New York Knicks are in the East, but them aside, the Eastern Conference, I think, is still the easier team to compete for a potential title from. And so I could see that. And that's, you know, that's sort of storybook. Now that it's clear that he's willing to leave LA, which, you know, there was a strong belief that he wasn't willing to do that for a year. Now that we know that he is, going back to Cleveland makes all sorts of sense.
12: Now we get the fun on the other side of the Los Angeles equation of Kawhi Leonard heading back to Toronto. We played this game a little bit earlier, Rick. How would you describe the tenure and how would you define the Kawhi Leonard run in Los Angeles?
9: Let's see. Not as advertised. Disappointing. Too little too late. He certainly came on the last year or two, but you know, when the Clippers put him and Paul George together, and there was the thought that now the Clippers are going to rule the city, if not not the Western Conference, and that simply never happened. I think that their greatest opportunity was the year that they were that the Lakers won it in the bubble. I mean, that the Clippers were by far a better team, had beaten the Lakers convincingly every time they met that season. And yet, those months off, the lack of discipline with the Clippers, had an effect on them as much as any other team. And so that was the great opportunity. And I think there was even talk at the time that Kawhi wasn't really that hot about playing in the bubble, was one of the guys that was petitioning not to play. So all in all, a failed experiment, expensive and unsuccessful. I would also say, though, that the trade, I'll be interested to see whether this takes some of the heat off of Steve Ballmer and the the investigation when it came to circumventing the salary cap through the company aspiration. I think much like all of the gambling issues, the NBA has some very grave issues that it's facing that it would rather them just find a way to go away rather than be front and center, because there are some issues about the integrity of the league right now that are very troubling.
13: NBA insider Rick Bucher, our guest, Jason Smith, Mike Harmon, live from the Fox Sports Radio studios. All right, so with both sides working for Kawhi to go back to Toronto, I can't help but think how well both sides work together for LeBron to leave, right? Because I, you know, just seeing how things went the last week, Rick, I just wonder if overall, this is exactly how the Lakers wanted to go. We're going to seem like we're interested because we want to be able to cut bait. We want both sides to move on. We don't want either side. We don't want to have a war of words, and everything seemed very well today. LeBron thanked the Lakers. The Lakers thanked LeBron. I feel like the last week, like, okay, we're working together, so there's no drama. We're both moving on, and this is what both sides wanted from the beginning.
9: Yeah. No, this could not have gone better for the Lakers. And I feel as if they may have cornered LeBron in a way, because LeBron, being as big as LeBron is, LeBron couldn't create, you know, an image of being unhappy that the Lakers cut him loose. In fact, I would say they orchestrated it so that LeBron, you know, I mean, because the way it was released. And the way it was fed to Shams to present, LeBron is alerting the Lakers that, he does not intend to play for them next season. It's like, okay, well, the Lakers already had plans for you not to play with them. So you're kind of telling them what they were going to do all along. And then play it up like, LeBron is doing that for the benefit of the Lakers. It's like, come on. They had a meeting last year. This was reported by ESPN. They had a meeting when they met with Luka to re-sign him and said at the time, hey, we're going to have $52 million of cap room coming up. $52 million just happening to be what LeBron has paid. So I think that they put all the window dressing out there to make it look like it was copacetic, but it's what the Lakers wanted. This is what I'm really curious about is the spin that LeBron now puts on it in terms of, going back to Cleveland, you know, are we going to get another letter? Sports Illustrated doesn't exist in that form anymore. So I don't know that will happen, but, I want to see how they play this. I want to see how LeBron presents this if and when he makes a decision. And I think it has far more appeal in terms of what it looks like with him, appearances, if he's going back to Cleveland again versus going to Golden State.
13: So next steps for the Lakers, right? For the Lakers. As we look at Kennard's gone, Hachimura, we've seen, connected with other teams, particularly the Spurs. Do they go and they get the big man? I mean, do they make the big push for Durin, or Kessler and commit all that cash? What's next?
9: Yeah, well, I've heard mixed things on whether Kessler's actually available. Durin certainly is, and I'm just trying to think. I mean, he would be a great fit, next to Luka without question. Part of it is just going to be what do you want to spend on Durin? This is the difficulty. I mean, you already have Luka signed. You just signed Austin to a big deal. And now you have a lot of holes to fill and not as much money as you would like to fill them. You know, they've got to get much better defensively. So as much as Durin would be a fit and he's available, I also know that he wants to get paid at a fairly high price. And I don't know that makes the most sense for the Lakers to load up on those three guys and then just fill pieces after that, because we're talking about relatively long contracts in every case. And look, it's going to take a couple of years for them to build the kind of team that they need around Luka. But they're going to need flexibility to be able to do that. And so having three guys on long-term contracts, I don't know that that's the answer for the Lakers in terms of making themselves into contenders anytime soon.
13: All right, lastly, Rick, as we take a look at how the rest of this week unfolds, the Jaylen Brown storyline is going to get front and center, potential trade. If I said to you, scale of 1 to 10, 1 meaning no way, they're figuring it out, he stays with Boston, 10, he's absolutely gone, and it's just a matter of when, not if he gets traded, where would you say it is on the spectrum?
9: I see it. I have a hard time seeing them work it out. I don't want to say they've passed the point of no return, but they can see it. Like it's right in front of them, because there are very hard feelings on, or very strong feelings on both sides. Hard feelings on Jaylen Brown's side. He feels like he has been unappreciated, everything that he did this year, underappreciated and undervalued. And at the same time, there's a feeling within people in the building that this, what happened this year is actually a reflection of Jaylen is a really good individual player, but that he's not a guy who makes those around him better. And they were already looking at a situation where I think that on some level, realizing paying Jason Tatum top dollar and Jaylen Brown top dollar. Again, this goes back to the conversation we've been having all season long. You need to have a diversified team. You need to have financial flexibility, and loading up on two max players is really not the formula for building a successful championship caliber team in today's NBA. And so I think there's motivation on both sides for him to be elsewhere, and I don't see a reckoning or a meeting of the minds that's going to change that.
13: He's on Twitter at Rick Bucher. That is at Rick Bucher. Check out the On the Ball podcast. Rick, as always, appreciate it. Something else big comes up, we'll call you, especially when the world champion Knicks make their first big move the rest of this week.
9: Mike?
12: Yeah,
9: Mike?
12: Buddy.
9: July 1st, brother. July 1st.
12: Yeah. Couple more hours for us, Rick.
9: It's a matter of hours.
12: Yeah. See you, buddy. Have fun, Rick. See you, buddy. So again, just like it was a matter of when, not if, the Knicks winning the title, it seems like a matter of when, not if, Jaylen Brown leaves the Celtics. Whew, man. Time now to find out what's trending in the wide world of sports. But guys, we've called the Jaylen Brown of Fox Sports Radio.
14: Hey, Steve.
12: Really? There's hard feelings on all sides. It's Steve DeSager.
15: So you're talking salaries. Obviously, you were going down that path. The Clippers are sending Kawhi Leonard to Toronto for two first-rounders and Brandon Ingram. LeBron James told the Lakers he will play elsewhere this coming season. He turns 42 in December. James just averaged 21.7 assists per contest. LeBron, in his 8 years in L.A., lost in the first round or missed the playoffs entirely. Five of the 8 years had one title. Miami is signing Tim Hardaway Jr., who averaged 13 points a game for Denver last season. Forward Dean Wade goes to Philadelphia. The Suns are getting Luke Kennard. Sacramento is re-signing Precious Achiuwa. Minnesota is re-signing guard Bones Highland. The NBA Cup final in December will be at Hinkle Fieldhouse in Indianapolis. The WNBA's Commissioner's Cup final, their in-season tournament, ended in New York tonight. New York Liberty over Las Vegas 93-85, although Vegas star Asia Wilson was out with a leg injury. New York went 7-0 in the in-season tourney. MVP Breonna Stewart had 25 points, 11 rebounds tonight.
13: Vegas needs a 1A. They don't have a 1A, Steve. They need a 1A. They got to have that. You know, I just don't see it. They just don't.
15: Go ahead. Double down on that.
13: They need a 1A.
15: Absolutely.
13: They need a 1A. They don't have that.
15: Serena Williams lost her first round match at Wimbledon and then skipped the post-match news conference. She lost to a player who had dropped her last 11 matches in a row on the tour this year, dating back to January. 20-year-old Maya Joint of Australia beat her in three sets, 6-3 in the third. Serena was coming back after about 4 years off at age 44. Serena and Venus will play doubles together later this week. Now to the World Cup news. A reminder, the U.S. plays Wednesday night against Bosnia and Herzegovina in the Bay Area. Mexico led tonight at home after about 30 minutes, 2-0, and still leads Ecuador 2-0 through 78 minutes right now. There was a lightning delay of about an hour at the start. That's why this is still going. Mexico dominated the first half. And we could have a Mexico versus England matchup this Sunday in the round of 16, because tonight's winner will be facing the England-Congo winner this weekend. France will play this Saturday against Paraguay, July 4th in Philadelphia. France 3-0 over Sweden today. Kylian Mbappe, two more goals. Norway will be facing Brazil this Sunday in the round of 16 in New Jersey. Norway got a goal today in the 86th minute by Erling Haaland to beat Ivory Coast 2-1. Trained to push past the pain, not athletes, just people, trafficked every day right here in the United States, sometimes by someone they trusted. During the World Cup, help us break the silence. 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To Major League Baseball, among the games in progress, the Dodger lead is 9-3 at the A's going to the eighth inning. Diamondbacks 7-2 over the Giants, bottom of the seventh. In Seattle, Mariners shutting out the Angels 5-0, top of the seventh. And bottom of the ninth in Colorado, Marlins 14-3 over the Rockies. Tampa Bay won it sixth in a row. Philly shut out the Pirates. Detroit handed the Yankees a sixth straight loss. Texas won it sixth straight. And the White Sox won again. Just can't be stopped. 9-3 the final at Baltimore. Seven runs in the third inning. And yeah, the Mets won 3-0 at Toronto. Back to you.
12: Yay! How about that?
13: Thank you, Steve.
15: This is where you play that LeBron drop. Yay.
13: Yeah.
12: Yay.
13: Coming up next, speaking of LeBron James, boy, do we have to break down some big stuff that Rick Bucher just told us about the potential next destination after he's not coming back to the Lakers. That's next. Oh, Jason and Mike, Fox Sports Radio. And a very happy Justin Frostberg will also weigh in on it.
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0: Rick Bucher for stopping by, as he does every week with us, all the big NBA news. Clearly, LeBron James, the topic of the day, as he told the Lakers, I'm not coming back. I'm sure the Lakers said, yeah, we kind of knew that. Yes! Rick said, when I said, okay, what about the Warriors? Is it still this plan to pair him and Anthony Davis together? The Wizards said today that they have no desire to trade AD, which I don't know why you wouldn't, but Rick said, you know, kind of a long shot, but it could happen. I know the Warriors are interested in doing something, but ta-da, I've heard Cleveland is interested, and this would allow LeBron to go back home and finish his career. And when Rick told us that, I said to myself, I feel like, really, I can be an NBA insider. Where did I, last year,
1: yeah.
0: I told you, LeBron's going to finish in Cleveland. It's the only place he can go where if he doesn't win, he'll still be celebrated, right? The Warriors, that's pretty intriguing, right? If they could pull that off and it's LeBron and AD and Steph and Draymond and the traveling Warriors show, that would be fun, man. But where else can he go? Where else can LeBron go where if he doesn't win, it's not going to be seen as a failure? Because everywhere he's gone, he's won. He's won everywhere. Now, where are you going the last couple of years of your career? If he goes home, he goes back to Cleveland. He brings Bronny with him. Cleveland clearly looking for a little bit more in the playoffs. I know that you're adding a 42-year-old LeBron James getting over the top, but maybe it's more, maybe it's taking the pressure off of Donovan Mitchell and making it easier. Somebody else can score for the Cavaliers, because, you know, they had trouble with that in the series against the Knicks. All the blowout losses they had, they need some more firepower. Certainly that would be an addition for the Cavaliers that probably wouldn't be expensive, because LeBron says it's not about the money. Psst, translation, no one's paying him. I'm just getting out in front of it.
1: Yeah.
0: But we said it last year. Cleveland's the one place he can go where if he doesn't win, he

0: can still be celebrated. So we said, of course, it's going to wind up being Cleveland. Now, all this, we've got all through the up and down, and here it is. And now, here it goes with the Lakers, and now maybe the Warriors, and everywhere else. And now it looks like, hey, Cleveland.
1: Cleveland's the second favorite on the board right now. Obviously, the Warriors, the hot button topic, minus 500 in terms of the betting odds. Cleveland at plus 300. And then we start getting into long shots where you start looking at Dallas. You start looking at the Knicks. You start looking at all sorts of other squads. But I think in the larger sphere, right, and this is where it gets into the Church of LeBron, right? You got the sycophants that no matter what, all's good, rose-colored glasses, whatever. You've got the percent on the other end of the spectrum that are just going to, you know, rain down fire on him like what you saw some of today. Oh, it was a failure in Los Angeles. Like, was it really? I mean, you have champions 8 different years. He joined them at age 33 when most guys are... Most guys are done and go on down the line. And then you've got the middle of, all right, I just think he's still a top 15, 20 player, 25, depending on where you want to go in terms of all of that. For Laker fans, you know, we talked about it, always at a distance, find the podcast. We'll revisit it second half of the show. But the realism of it all is, all right, if you enjoy watching him play, cool. He's going to do it somewhere for another year. If you want to do the, well, this is the only way the legacy works is a win. I'm sorry, that's probably not happening. No, regardless of where he goes at this point.
0: Look, I still have all my chips on the Cavs, right? That's why I say, where's it going to go? All my chips are there because in the end, that's probably where all of his questions can be answered, right? Whereas there's still going to be stuff in other places. If this doesn't work with the Warriors, he's not going to sit here and wait. And that's the whole thing we forget about LeBron. He's not going to sit and wait. That's not LeBron of 10, 12, 15 years ago, 8 years ago, where I can sit around and wait and make my decision. He's going to want to do this fast.
1: Do you think they screw James Harden over, though? Because he declined his player option with the understanding that they were going to work to re-sign him on a multi-year deal. Do you think they got him to decline? It's like, ha ha, sucker! LeBron comes in.
0: It's all decline, right? Yeah, like decline. Okay, great. Here's what you do. Don't call him back for a few days. And then if we get LeBron, we can call him and say, hey, sorry, this sort of came up last minute. Yeah, our bad. Sorry, James. Good luck. Good luck wherever you wind up.
1: Because I really want to see him work with LeBron. I think that would be fun.
0: Oh, man. Exit out by Fresca. Exit Swollen Dome. Jason Smith, Mike Harmon live from the Fox Sports Radio studios. Coming up next, we got more big hot takes on the biggest sports story of the day. Keep it right here. Jason and Mike, this is Fox Sports Radio.
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20: They're in the final minute of the game in this World Cup late-night affair in Mexico City. Mexico dominated the first half, led 2-0 at the break. It is still 2-0 over Ecuador. Tonight's winner will face the England-Congo winner this Sunday in the round of 16. France eliminated Sweden today 3-0, and Norway advanced on a goal in the 86th minute, 2-1 over Ivory Coast. The U.S. plays Wednesday night. LeBron James told the Lakers he will play elsewhere this coming season. The Clippers are trading Kawhi Leonard to Toronto. WNBA, New York took the Commissioner's Cup final. Serena Williams lost her first-round match at Wimbledon. In late-night baseball, the Dodgers are leading 9-3 at the A's in the bottom of the eighth inning. Tampa Bay won its sixth in a row, 10-4 at Kansas City. Detroit handed the Yankees a sixth straight loss, 9-3. Tarek Skubal over Cam Schlittler. Texas won its sixth in a row, 4-2 at Cleveland. I'm Steve DeSager.
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27: 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Where do I possibly go with this?
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1: 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Happy Hour 3. 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
2: Well-dressed hobo.
1: Mexico putting the finishing touches on a 2-0 win over Ecuador. Ecuador now down to 10 men because we had the, for the second time in the World Cup, the dreaded covering your mouth while yelling at another player is an automatic red card cropping up in the final minutes. Did not really have an impact on the game. Mexico already up 2-0. Again, happened with about 4 minutes to go.
3: Decision! Red card.
1: It is now over. Mexico is on to the round of 16. They beat Ecuador 2-0. Mm-hmm. Two first half goals, and now Mexico is on to the Sweet 16.
3: That's it. Dominant performance, second half, pretty nondescript. Not a lot of action for us to comment on, except to say I want to know what he was telling the Mexican player when he got thrown out. Like, was he pointing out someone in the crowd that he was enamored with? I mean, because it didn't really look like it was, there was any animus to it.
1: He's saying,
3: like, he didn't look mad.
1: Good luck against Dr. Congo.
3: Dr. Congo.
1: England and Dr. Congo.
3: Can't wait.
1: Get ready.
3: Come on
1: Dr.
3: now.
1: Dr. Congo.
3: It's a movie that writes itself.
1: Yeah, Dr. Congo.
15: Is there a 007 with him in it?
1: With Dr. Congo?
15: Yeah.
1: Yes, he's the bad guy. 1973.
3: Was it the one that Yaphet Kotto was in?
1: No, that was the one Richard Keel was in.
15: Does Sean Connery kill him or no?
3: Little Moonraker?
1: Yeah, sure.
3: Let's go.
1: Yeah, I'll take swords for 500, please. That's S words, please. Mexico wins 2-0. LeBron James is no longer a Laker.
3: No.
1: Justin Frostberg having the greatest night of his life. I don't know. Who's happier, me when the Knicks won or Frostberg that LeBron's gone?
15: Oh, it's not even close.
3: The only thing he's mad about, though, is he didn't get his meat cigars.
1: Oh, yeah.
15: Well, Moroccan cigars?
1: We did not get the Moroccan meat cigars. We did not get them.
15: We'll still pay for those.
1: We'll
15: Jason.
1: Do that. We'll do that one day. We just didn't do it tonight. That's how it happens.
3: Where's tacos?
1: When he told me meat cigars, I was like, that doesn't sound good. Then he told me what they were. I'm like, oh, no, that sounds fantastic.
3: And then you looked at the price and went, well.
1: Well, that's why it's got to save it for a special night. Like, we can't just have
15: any
1: other
15: jack
1: night.
15: They're worth every dollar.
3: But, I mean, it was a special night tonight. I mean, Frostberg, I mean, he's like so excited that LeBron's no longer
15: the shackles are off.
1: Oh, that is true. That is true.
3: I thought he was going to go streaky through the quad.
1: If you just wanted to finish conversation by saying, but Jason, but the Knicks won. Yeah, let's go. Let's do it. Knicks. Believe it or not.
3: No, it's really the last night you can celebrate that Knicks title.
1: No, it's not.
15: And 8 years of LeBron's like 53 years of not winning.
1: That is. That's a long time.
3: It's a long time. 8 years went by really fast.
1: But believe it or not, the Knicks have a lot to do with the preview of U.S. and Bosnia, which we're going to have coming up in a few
3: minutes.
1: They do. But they did. But trust me, they did.
3: Just jamming the Knicks into everything. No. Is that what you're doing?
1: This is
3: to
1: not
3: us
1: just
3: here?
1: A way for me to say, look at the Knicks. No,
3: it,
1: no.
3: It does seem absolute, like that's exactly what you're doing.
1: There is a legitimate comparison to the United States team and the Knicks. There's
15: you,
1: a
15: you just wait till
1: comparison.
15: All that gear you ordered, Jason, gets stolen.
1: Dude, supposedly my OG
15: no
1: jersey is with the carrier, which I'm like,
15: yeah, the carrier's wearing it.
1: This is hey, man, how
3: that
1: you doing?
3: That could be the case.
1: Oh, that's a nice OG Anunoby jersey. Yeah, it's not. Yeah.
3: I mean, I saw a package delivered at my complex that said open immediately. It's been sitting there for 2 days.
1: Mm.
3: I have no idea what's in it, but I'm a little concerned.
15: Do you live in Antarctica? Boxes that last 2 days without getting stolen?
3: Yeah, no, it's pretty good.
15: That's great.
3: It's pretty impressive. There's no question.
1: Harmon
3: about
1: lives
3: it.
1: By himself. It's like the hotel in The Shining. England. He's the only one there. The only one staying at the hotel. It's the only one.
3: You say that like it's wrong. That is my dream, you know.
1: But look, LeBron leaving Los Angeles. We find this out today. Big news. First day of NBA free agency. And it was put out in such a way that underscores what we told you last night. That maybe it was just the Lakers and LeBron making it seem like they wanted to work towards bringing him back, when in reality, they were both going their other way, their separate ways, and nobody wants to look bad, right? That's kind of what it was, right? We said this last night. Hey, if the Lakers really wanted LeBron James, they would have found a way to have some kind of agreement already with him. The money would have been figured out. Instead, it was, last week they were talking. Nothing happened in the last 6 or 7 days. Today, the big story. What did the Lakers want to do the first day? We're going to meet with Jalen Duren. Whoa. Okay. And on the same day, yesterday that we find out the Lakers meet with Jalen Duren. Sources, Warriors want to pair LeBron and Anthony Davis with Steph and Draymond Green. So now you see all the evidences out there that this was a relationship that was always going to end. And as we said, this is both sides walking away saying, we want this to be as professional as possible. We don't want it to be a he said, he said. The last thing the Lakers want to do is get into war of words with LeBron James, right? The last thing LeBron James wants to do is get into war of words with the Lakers because nobody looks good here. LeBron doesn't want to look petty. The Lakers don't want to look petty. So what's happened? Okay, LeBron says today, I want to control the narrative, right? So a day ago, it was potentially the Warriors, right? We saw the Warriors. I wonder how that story got out there. Oh, wait, LeBron wants to go to the Warriors? Okay, I wonder how that got out there. So here's LeBron stepping to the front of the storyline. I'm getting in front of this, making it look like it's my decision.
3: Right.
1: Right.
3: Draymond declines his player option.
1: Yeah.
3: Because who else is paying him that kind of money? Mm-hmm. So all of a sudden, the wheels are in motion.
1: LeBron says today, it's about happiness and not about money at his next stop. Translation, I'm getting ahead of this because nobody's going to pay me.
3: Nobody's giving me
1: $50 million. $50 million,
3: yeah.
1: Right? What were the numbers thrown around today? 1 year, $15 million, right? The minimum that you would get $15 million, which is him sacrificing for his next team. I want to play for the happiness and it's not about money. Dude has been about money for 23 years. Dude is 40 years old and he's about money. All of a sudden now, oh no, I'm not about money.
3: The only time it wasn't about the human monies was they all took the same when the Heatles got together.
1: Yeah. I'm not
3: which
1: about went, money.
3: Which was, remember, those.
1: And he
3: those,
1: never did it again.
3: What
1: he
3: were those? 18 million or thereabouts, yeah. Right? 17.7 or thereabouts. But yeah, never again.
1: He never did it again.
3: Because otherwise, like right now, you're looking at it, is there might be a team desperate enough to say, well, we can have that traveling road show for 30 to 35 million.
1: No.
3: We're not going to win anything.
1: No. But I mean, so now you see that LeBron, I'm controlling the narrative by this is what's getting out. The Lakers have just thanked him. And why? Because the Lakers don't care. They wanted LeBron gone. We don't want to pay $50 million for him.
3: No.
1: We want him. Watch how fast they pivot to one or two players they're going to bring in that have the Luka Doncic seal of approval. Maybe it's Jalen Duren, but you'd have to wait because you're going to sign, if you sign him as a restricted free agent, the Pistons have until July 7th
3: that
1: to match,
3: so
1: and that's
3: hard.
1: Dicey.
3: Yep.
1: But
3: yep.
1: You know this, if the Lakers do sign him to a contract, to a contract offer, the Pistons aren't going to match it. Right. Because the Lakers aren't going to do this and potentially throw their entire free agency time out the window and miss out on a lot of players just waiting for a guy that may or may not sign. Right. So I feel pretty confident that if they extend during an offer, it's because they know that the Pistons aren't going to match it. But the Lakers don't care. The Lakers always have wanted to make it seem like they want to sign LeBron, but in the end, they don't want to. So, yeah, LeBron, you want to control this narrative? Fine. Have at it. Right? Like LeBron is happiness. It's not about money. Is he telling the truth? Of course not. The dude, again, the dude has been about money his entire career, but the Lakers don't care because they're getting what they want. We are getting out from the LeBron James era. We're not going to fight a PR battle with LeBron James, right? He's not going to fight a battle with us. Both sides said incredible things about each other. LeBron put the statement out today right away, thanking Los Angeles.
3: Yeah, Jeannie put her thing.
1: Put out a statement, right? You can tell they're on the same page with this, right? Okay, now that the decision's been made, let us figure out a way for each of us to get what we want out of this lack of negotiation, developing story, which is a really big deal. LeBron, we're going to control the narrative. Okay, fine, we don't care. And also, look, you don't want to upset Clutch Sports. You never know when they're going to have a client that the Lakers are going to want, and they're going to say, no, blank you. They blank LeBron, so blank them. I'm going to get you money.
3: Big point we made last week, reiterated it last night, became a very popular talking point today.
1: The Lakers,
3: thanks for coming on board.
1: Again, ahead of the curve. So again, the Lakers, they don't care. LeBron, as long as LeBron doesn't start taking shots at the Lakers are going to say whatever you want. It's about happiness for me, the end of my career. Yes, I'm not about money. Yep, whatever you want to say, LeBron. That's how this is. So when you understand it from how the stories are coming out and who's doing the driving of the story right now, you completely get, oh, this seemed like a fait accompli, an ending that we should have all seen coming once the events of the last week unfolded, right? When it was last Tuesday, it was where we heard that LeBron and the Lakers were talking about a new contract. We said, well, okay, this makes sense if he comes back because the Lakers are, you know, trying to, hey, we're going to go one last gasp with LeBron coming back as a number three guy behind Reeves and Luka. Okay, I get it. But then nothing came of it. And you kind of knew, this is not going to work. And each bit of clues that we've gotten over the past few days, why I say we're great with sports detectives rather than insiders, you see the stories and follow the clues. They're there for you. You see that this was the ending that both sides are moving to all along.
3: No, that's it. I mean, you follow the tea leaves and read all of this, as it's been laid out. Once Austin Reeves signed for his, 4 years, 185? I mean, is LeBron coming back at a significant discount to be the third guy? And look, as much as that narrative was great this last year of look how happy he was, and even he tried to sell it a bit, didn't have to do it for a full season. Only had to do it in chunks where they actually played together. 29 total games. That's a third of a season. Third and a little extra. I mean, that's fine. Yeah, he can do that for a third of a season. For a full year, if this were to really work that way, and he's got to defer to both Luka and Austin Reed, yeah, that ain't happening. That and all three guys aren't playing defense. So how good is this team? How quickly does it fracture? And a lot of finger pointing. And Luka is now unhappy. And no. You're not running it back in that regard, because you still need to figure out rim protection. Really, DeAndre Ayton at $8 million, fine, but he's not an everyday guy. Jackson Hayes, not an everyday guy. He's an every once in a while guy. You already lost Kennard. You're gonna lose Rui. So who's doing the shooting on the outside?
1: Yeah, I mean, look,
3: right? I mean, there were so many issues that start popping up if LeBron comes back, to where it's like, do I want to be part of this? Because it's all on me.
1: Mm-hmm.
3: Like, so long as he's here, it's not Luka's squad.
1: Yeah.
3: As much as people can try to sell you on that. No. It becomes the cacophony of voices saying, look at what LeBron's doing with this squad. And it's his fault, regardless of what the dollar amount is to his contract. So the easier thing for all involved is to do the Vegas blackjack dealer, go hitch your wagon somewhere else.
1: Look, and the Lakers needed today to clear the decks, where I fully expect tomorrow them to have two really good new, whether it's a 3D player, whether it's, you know, during they sign, whatever
15: it's ready, Jason.
1: They will have it ready, because
15: sound the horns.
1: Everybody needed this as final proof that LeBron isn't coming back. Because if the Lakers are looking into other players who may or may not be interested, well, I have to look in and say, do I want to join this merry band of LeBron and Luka and Austin Reeves? What's it going to be there? And does LeBron take up too much oxygen in the room? And I have to know that that's not going to happen if I'm going to agree there at the end. Because you could tell me it's not going to happen, but what if? But today, this story, this severs that tie between the Lakers and LeBron, and now everybody the Lakers, I'm sure, are lined up with those. They probably have three or four players. Hey, if player A doesn't take our money, that sucks, but we have the other guy we want. That's going to be player B, player C. They needed today for that. So I fully expect by this time tomorrow, the Lakers to have one or two of their players that they're bringing in big time to replace LeBron. Now, LeBron isn't going to do it tomorrow. Now, he's not going to do it opposite whatever the Lakers might do, and he's certainly not going to do it the day the United States play in the World Cup, right? He's not going to. So I expect LeBron's news on Thursday going into the holiday weekend. That's when we'll find out where, because LeBron's not going to wait it out. We will get LeBron news on Lakers tomorrow, LeBron on Thursday.
3: Nah, this weekend.
1: There you go. No. Why?
3: Saturday.
1: Why? No, not what? On the 250th anniversary.
15: LeBron's brain.
1: He wants.
3: He could be dressed like Carl Weathers and running around
15: the country in his brain.
1: I think he knows that. Okay, that's
15: does
1: sweet
15: he though?
1: Spot, that's yeah. That sweet spot exists. He's not going to do it the day we're playing the World Cup.
3: Friday and Saturday.
1: Thursday. Thursday.
3: I am living in America.
1: Put your hands.
3: Come
1: up.
3: Come on, Stallion.
1: It's time to go to school. You will lose. Exit out by the Fresca. Exit Swollen Dome. Jason Smith, Mike Harmon, live from the Fox Sports Radio studios. 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Again, just search Jason Smith and Mike Harmon wherever you get your podcast. 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Well, coming up next, we got a big bold prediction for tomorrow's game. United States and Bosnia in the knockout round of the World Cup. We break it all down for you coming up next. 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
1: We got spicy sauce, we got regular sauce, we got pesto sauce.
0: Yep. Congratulations to Dave Roberts. He is now the fourth Dodgers manager with 1,000 career wins. Dodgers beating the Athletics tonight, 9-3. This tells you about the, you know, when you say, hey, you know, what makes one team more heritage than the other? What makes one team more big time? When you have four managers that have won 1,000 games, four, not one, not two. You got four guys that have won 1,000 games. Yeah, that's pretty good.
2: Pretty good. I would not have gotten the fourth guy, though.
0: The fourth guy, where are we going? How far back are we going? But how far are they going?
2: I don't even know.
0: How far back are they going?
2: He's got 1,397 wins.
0: Yeah.
2: Wilbert Robinson.
0: Oh, you know Wilbert Robinson. Willie Robb. They called him Willie Robb.
2: Yeah, Willie Robb.
0: Yeah. He managed way back in the 80s. Yeah.
2: The 1880s.
0: Yeah, I think so. Yeah. People say, hey, that was Tommy Lasorda. No.
2: Like,
0: yeah.
2: You know, Lasorda and Alston. Yeah, that's pretty easy.
3: Don't forget the Rocher.
0: And Willie Robb.
2: I would be going to Rocher, whatever else. Willie Robb died in 1934.
0: Yeah.
2: Also known as Uncle Robbie.
0: Yeah, okay. I mean, was he Dr. Robbie? I'm Dr. Rabinovich. Call me Dr. Robbie.
2: Nicely done. Dr. Congo.
0: Did he manage when they were the Brooklyn Robins? Like, did he manage when they were...
2: Uncle Robbie, going all the way back, lived from 1864 to 1934.
0: Mm-hmm.
2: Let's see, was the Brooklyn Robins. 1934, 1914, 1931.
0: I told you I knew Will Robb.
2: Inducted into the Hall of Fame in 1945 by the Old Timers Committee.
0: I told you, I did. Willie Robb, me and the Willie Robb era.
2: There you go.
0: Right there.
2: As a manager, Baltimore Orioles and the Brooklyn Robins.
3: 1945, the last time the Mets were good.
0: Stop. The Knicks won the title. It's all good. We have, you know, we actually have something insanely fun from the Dodgers game tonight to bring you in about 15 minutes when the Dodgers and the World Cup collide in a large way.
2: This is what it's like when worlds collide.
0: Audio you absolutely have to hear. But speaking of audio you have to hear, we've talked about them for a while. As great as it is.
2: Harry Kane!
0: As great as a World Cup as Mbappe is having, as great of a World Cup as Messi is having. Another day, another goal for my dark horse Final Four team from the best striker in the world, Erling Haaland.
4: Trying to unlock this Ivory Coast defense. Here is Bob. Oh, what a lovely ball that is. Into Berg. Now surely. Of course, the definition of inevitable.
0: He is inevitable. Fox on the call. Really, probably... maybe the easiest goal you'll see Haaland score. It's like
2: also the biggest, excuse me, where he wanted to chase the ball into the net.
0: Yeah.
2: Because he got so little of it.
0: Yeah. But it didn't matter.
2: It went in.
0: Because he was so surprised that there's nobody covering me.
2: Not even close.
0: They had four people on the ball. I'm like, okay, you can't have four people on the ball.
2: Embarrassing.
0: It's like he got the ball in the middle of the box. Like, really?
2: For years, you and I doing the show here, there have been two players in the NFL that when they are open and we're watching them in prime time, you have wanted to throw things at the television.
0: Rob Gronkowski.
2: Kelsey.
0: Yeah.
2: Oh, right? How is that guy that far open? Yeah. He is your biggest weapon.
0: How is early?
2: Why
0: Haaland
2: is he by
0: himself? Standing in the middle of the box.
2: Haaland receives the pass and he looks around thinking he's about to be blindsided in an Ed Reed kind of fashion, and he kind of hits it and starts to chase it because he doesn't make really good contact with it.
0: No.
2: But there's no chance for the goalie to dive back and make a play on it. And it's the biggest excuse me goal you will ever see in a World Cup match.
0: Wow, really? Yeah, okay. It's like you said, should I wait for the defenders to show up and make it a little bit more difficult? Nah, I'll just
2: ball crosses the line, hits the back of the net, and you see him looking around almost as if to apologize.
0: Hey, my fault.
2: I scored, but okay.
0: Yeah, we're going to leave the best player on the field uncovered. We're going to have four people on the ball, but nobody on Erling Haaland.
2: Absolutely unbelievable. Fantastic. And as soon as it goes in, it's like the monster scored.
0: Oh, man.
2: Right? The monster made the play, and he's getting mobbed. And you could just see all the guys from Ivory Coast like, really?
0: Yeah.
2: And now we busted our ass. We played so well, and that's the goal in the 86th minute to that guy. Mm-hmm. Not somebody else.
1: No, not another player on team.
2: That guy is wide open for the goal.
1: And now, but now we get Holland and Vinny Jr. together.
2: How great is this? What is that, Sunday afternoon?
1: Oh, yeah, I can't wait. Let's go. But listen, bigger fish to fry. Tomorrow night, USA and Bosnia, knockout round for the Sweet 16. I understand the nervousness that has replaced the confidence in the last 24 to 36
2: hours. But it goes back into the longer the gestation period, the longer the waiting game. Yeah. The waiting game sucks. Let's play Hungry Hungry Hippos or something. Mm-hmm. You start finding the why us?
1: We go from why not us to are we going to blow this, right?
2: Yeah.
1: And this is what I mean when I said a few minutes ago what the Knicks have to do with this Team USA. For the last few years, since Jalen Brunson. Oh, by the way, happy anniversary, Jalen Brunson. 4 years now. It's past midnight. Oh, it's also Bobby Bonilla Day. Hey, 4 years ago, Jalen Brunson. All right, buddy. Let's celebrate that anniversary. So the Knicks had been a team where at the end of games, I can tell the offense is bogging down. They're not going to be able to impart their will on the game anymore, and they're just going to try to escape. That was a lot of their playoffs the last couple of years. But something was different with the team this year. Just seeing the way they would close games during the season, and you watch the playoffs, when they had a big lead with 4 minutes to go, the lead just got bigger. When they trailed with 4 minutes to go, they didn't trail at the end of the game, right? Until a 16-3 run through the NBA playoffs. That's this Team USA in the World Cup. Normally I would be worried, but this is not the Berhalter era. This is not Klinsmann. I know that we have seen bad things happen trying to hold on to leads, but our attack is merciless. We probably have one of the top three attacks left in the World Cup right now. Balogun is as deadly as any other striker. Pulisic is going to be back. Bosnia is the 61st best team in the world. 61. Okay, I get that we want to be, Bosnia is dangerous. You've heard people talk the last few days. I get it. We are going to score 3 goals in the first half tomorrow. We're going to get a goal in the first 10 minutes. We're going to score again. We're going to score again before the break, and it's going to be 3-0 at halftime. That's this World Cup team. That's this team under Pochettino. They've been waiting to play this game now for a week. This has not been a week of hearing how good they are. Oh, we don't know. They know what they still have to prove, right? Again, a lot of with the Knicks. The Knicks knew what they still had to prove. This team knows what they have to prove. Pulisic's been dying to get back on the field, missing the last game. The United States is more talented. They are faster. And again, our attack, this is the best attack we have had in probably 30 years. More than this might be the best attack I've ever seen the United States have in the World Cup. It is just that good. It is that relentless. It is a 90-minute attack, and they are going guns blazing into this game tomorrow night. I know it's easy to be scared of Bosnia. I know it's easy to, after hearing a few days of confidence, to hear some other analysts talk about how, oh, Bosnia is dangerous. They got a couple of good players. And to hear, you know, other international media say, oh, Bosnia, this is not an unbeatable American team. I get all that. I get all that. Bosnia is not that great. The United States is going to come out guns a-blazing. They're going to have Bosnia on their heels, and they're going to get a goal in the first few minutes, and it's going to be at least three. It's going to be 3-0 by halftime. Balogun will have at least one, maybe two. That's how the United States is going to start tomorrow.
2: Over-under set at 2.5 goals for this one. The United States minus 600 right now, which is an implied winning percentage of 85 and change, 85%. Bosnia looking at a plus 350, plus 400 kind of scenario if you want to go bet that way. Again, remember, it's if you're betting just the base, it is 90 minutes plus the extra time, not overtime, not penalty kicks. You got to go into further into your prop bets for all of that stuff. The biggest thing, you know, coming out of the Turkey game was that while there were some big moments and opportunities for Pulisic, and I get it, not everybody was playing, those on the yellow cards, no Balogun, is that they didn't dent the net in the second half once he established. So a little bit of trepidation there. Also some reticence to fully endorse the defensive end of Team USA. And I think that is valid, right? That we've seen some big rushes. You saw Turkey ultimately put three
3: it's
2: up
3: turkey.
2: On the board.
1: Frostburg's still upset about that.
2: Still angry.
1: Days later, I can't believe
2: they
1: lost
2: did their
1: them.
2: Rebranding. I don't care. It still says turkey on the board. But all of that to say that if Bosnia can get a rush, that maybe you get that early strike and then all of a sudden all bets are off. Because the one thing the U.S. has enjoyed, early leads through the group. The group round, right? Scoring within 11 minutes and being able to not necessarily rest, but certainly it changes the psychology of a game once you're up 1-0. So I think there is a little bit of that nervousness that if Bosnia is either playing even or does go ahead, that suddenly all bets are off and Pochettino and team suddenly have a new strategy.
1: Now let me go through here about how Pochettino is doing, is pressing all the right buttons. Right after they lost to Turkey, what did he say? I'm upset at all these questions. I'm mad. We won our group.
2: Why aren't you kissing my ass?
1: Well, he's smarter than that. He knows that at that point, it's a down locker room, even though they won. I'm going to take the pressure off them and put it on myself. Why are you not asking me these questions? Why we won our group with this? I'm going to take this spotlight off of them and I'm going to put it on me. I'm going to spend the next few days building them back up. We get ready to go play. I don't think there's any coincidence that the only other time Pochettino talked was today where he said, I apologize for my words the other day. I was emotional. We lost a game. I shouldn't have said that. Okay. The night before the game, he's now saying, give me the attention. And let them just kind of do their thing and get into that game tomorrow with in the proper headspace. Let me take the attention away. Let them have a night. Let them have this night going in where they're buttoning down their film sessions, knowing what they want to do. Everything is prepared. And I will take this big bulk of attention because that's what the best coaches do. When they want their team to be able to focus, they take the attention on them. It's why coaches say things in the playoffs in the NBA, why they complain about officiating, why they complain about anything else. Hey, I know my team needs me to step up and take some arrows here for a few minutes. Pochettino could have apologized any other day. He could have apologized Saturday, Sunday, Monday. He takes a Sunday, Monday, Tuesday, Thursday, Wednesday, but he decides today to do it on the eve of tomorrow's game. He knows what he's doing.
2: Well, it's also country music night, and maybe he's deployed hundreds of American fans in their trucks, okay, motorcycles, and cars.
1: Austin Reeves.
2: To go play
1: Take
2: Me Home Country Roads outside of the Bosnian hotel. Just like the Mexican fans did with their vuvuzelas and trumpets.
1: It's been 47 consecutive hours of Take Me Home Country Roads.
2: Say it! And every guy on the Bosnia-Herzegovina team can now sing the song in its entirety. They've heard
1: it
2: so
1: frequently. Yes, Mount Mama, yes. West Virginia, yes.
2: Yeah.
1: Can I tell you what? If Bosnia wins tomorrow, don't you think they're going to be singing that going off the 100%. Pitch tomorrow?
3: 100%. You wash your mouth out with soap for even saying
1: dude,
3: that.
1: Dude, I told you, it's going to be 3-0 at halftime. 3-0 at halftime. That it's a different U.S. team. Our attack is great. 3-0 at halftime.
3: How many times have we ever scored three goals in a half, man?
1: Against Paraguay. You know who else knows that?
2: Red card!
1: Special delivery Steve DeSager. He joins us right now with what's trending in the wide world.
5: The U.S. had a 3-0 lead first half, first game with a young Landon Donovan at the World Cup 2002. Aside from that,
2: his hair was perfect.
1: 2002, yes.
5: It was leaving, actually.
1: It was leaving.
5: Aside from that,
2: I think in 2002 he was okay.
5: I'm not sure about that.
2: All right. Struggling.
5: Aside from that, you have to go way back in the history books. I'm not sure ever the U.S. has led before that. At a World Cup.
2: In a game.
5: 3-0, yeah. No, in a World Cup. 3-0. By the way, the game against Bosnia and Herzegovina in the Bay Area on Wednesday night. Bosnia's obviously got to keep this low scoring, take it through overtime to penalties. Bosnia got to the World Cup by winning on penalty kicks in back-to-back European playoffs at Wales and then against Italy back in March. Bosnia is the reason Italy is not in this tournament. Bosnia in its World Cup opener in Toronto led Canada late, gave up a goal 78th minute, 1-1 was the final. Scoreless late against Switzerland in L.A., allowed four late goals, lost 4-1 that game, and then Bosnia beat Qatar to advance. But what have they done in the last year?
1: But wait, what about the other two World Cups for Italy? Did Bosnia knock them out of the two before this? No? Okay.
5: Boy, just trashing them while they're underground. Bosnia last...
2: Bury them deeper.
5: Bosnia last November played at Germany and lost 7-0, and then got the Netherlands backups at home and only tied them 1-1 a few days later. And Bosnia played an exhibition at England a year ago, lost 3-0. U.S., Bosnia-Herzegovina, Wednesday nights on Fox TV. The late game tonight from Mexico City on Fox was delayed by lightning an hour at the start. Mexico, as they would say overseas, came out on the front foot. Mexico led 2-0 in the first half, outshot them 8-1 in about the first 30 minutes. 2-0 Mexico over Ecuador, the final. Mexico with four straight shutout wins to start this tournament. France 3-0 winners to eliminate Sweden. Norway got the goal in the 86th minute from Erling Haaland to eliminate Ivory Coast 2-1. And by the way, a note about the ratings in sports. Well, first off, a comparison. Whopping 4 million viewers for Sunday Night Baseball this past weekend. The Red Sox-Yankees thrillers came right after the golf coverage where NBC missed the first few innings. It was good for the golf ratings and the baseball ratings, as it turned out. 4 million. That equals what the NBA playoffs got in the first round this year. 4 million viewers per game. And for the NBA, that was their most watched first round in over 30 years. Fox,
1: I think that equals Mariska Hargitay's entrance into Game 5. I think that that many people watch that as well.
5: Okay, yeah, apples to apples, sure. Fox just got 5 million viewers per game for essentially the first round of the World Cup, the 72 matches of the group stage. As for what's coming up, that's an earlier start. This is not 7 Pacific tomorrow, 5 tomorrow night in the Bay Area. The excitement of the FIFA World Cup is now streaming live on Fox One, the official English streaming platform to catch every unforgettable moment. Fox One brings the action straight to your screen so you never miss a goal. Download Fox One and experience the FIFA World Cup live. LeBron James told the Lakers he will play elsewhere this coming season. That gives the Lakers about $50 million in cap space. The Athletic says tonight Detroit's Jalen Duren is scheduled to meet with the Lakers again tomorrow. A, quote, strong sign they're willing to go big with a possible restricted free agency offer. The Clippers are trading Kawhi Leonard to Toronto. WNBA Commissioner's Cup final to New York, beating Las Vegas. Serena Williams lost her first round match at Wimbledon. Everything's final in Major League Baseball. Victories for Seattle and Arizona at home. Road wins for the Dodgers this month, winning at Colorado 14-3. Cubs and Houston each won at home. Milwaukee as well. Tampa Bay won its sixth in a row. Yankees lost their sixth straight. Back to you.
1: Thank you, Steve-O. Jason Smith, Mike Harmon live from the Fox Sports Radio studios. Coming up next, audio from the Dodgers Athletics game tonight, where this game meets the World Cup in the craziest way possible. Trust me, you gotta hear it. 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
2: Dude, we have to go on that cruise. Come on.
10: I am still living with your ghost.
2: Now entering the ring.
10: Lonely and dreaming.
2: At 5'6". Mike.
11: I'm not quite that
2: short. Harmon. How tall are you?
11: 5'7".
2: 5'7".
11: I'm sorry.
2: Should I give you the Danhausen intro? At 6'5", 310 pounds.
11: If you get me $4,000... of human monies.
2: I just love the Danhausen intro. 6'5", 310 pounds.
11: It's a good bit, man. Lean in.
2: So, you want must-hear audio. This is absolutely fantastic.
11: It's gold.
2: So, Dodgers beat the A's tonight. And, you know, it was a okay crowd in Sacramento.
11: Not bad,
2: for the A's game, right? But Dodgers are winning. And, you know,
11: of course the Dodgers are winning.
2: Sometimes ballparks get quiet. All you need to know is this is the moment everybody in the ballpark knew that Mexico scored their first goal of the game. Now, wait, you say, okay, the announcer is going to tell you? No. Listen for the guy behind home plate making sure everybody knows Mexico has just scored.
12: A bit like Freeman, Betts, Otani, Kyle Tucker.
13: Well, I mentioned it last night, and he confirmed it in the post-game interview. Which is you play with these guys in your video games. You collect their baseball cards. You have their posters. You watch them on TV, and now here you are. Well, now you're on TV. Now somebody's collecting your baseball card.
2: He's still yelling.
11: They're doing everything to try to continue that conversation.
2: Dodgers TV, they obviously have, they know something's going on, but they have no idea what it is because you hear them slow down talking. The guy's just yelling, goal! Okay, he's standing behind home plate wearing a Mexico jersey.
13: Well, I mentioned it last night, and he confirmed it in the post-game interview, which is you play with these guys in your video games.
2: So good.
13: You collect their baseball. You
11: can tell they're just looking around like, what the hell?
2: How much money do you think that guy had on the match?
11: Dude, just keep telling whatever story you want to tell him, man.
2: If you're that guy, though, why are you at the game? Clearly, you'd much rather be watching the Mexico game, right? So why are you?
11: You could get both?
2: I get that you're sitting behind home plate, but it's an A's, but it's Athletics game. How much can the tickets behind home plate be? $10? Like, why are you? I can't believe you're not somewhere. Yeah, I mean, how are you not somewhere else making shots? I'm in front of the TV for this.
11: I told you, it was really cool. My daughter and I, it was her birthday, and she wanted to just go have some lunch and go see a movie. So we go to the local movie theater, and like every third person was wearing a Team Mexico kit or a T-shirt or whatever. Like, it was fantastic. They decided to go to the movies. Yeah. This guy decided to go see the A's.
2: Well, they were at the movies before the game. Like, it's not like they were at the movie. It's not like the movie was going on in the middle of the movie. It was, wow, what back room is that? Go!
11: That would have been really cool. But just saying, like, you're out doing your thing. This guy decided, okay, I can have the best of both worlds.
2: And it really only works at that stadium.
11: Oh, yeah.
2: If he did that at Dodger Stadium, nobody would hear him.
11: It's got to be a stadium where no one's cheering and people aren't into the game.
2: Well,
11: and
2: also one that holds not a lot of people.
11: Yeah, no, that's true. Well, listen, a lot of people can be very quiet if they want to.
2: Like in a Mets game, you can hear a pin drop.
11: Fair. Well, no, there's a lot of booing over the constant run of errors.
2: You can hear Mr. Met dance behind you.
11: No, people get upset at Mets games. It's not apathetic. Mets fans, they go to a game, they're upset. They let everybody know. They're not going to be silent.
2: Hit the floor.
11: But there's a quiet sadness that now is pervasive at Mets games.
2: Oh, well, they won tonight. So, okay.
11: A little bit of cheering.
2: They won tonight.
11: Probably more cheering.

0: cheering for the Team Mexico goals.
1: Look, I guarantee you that guy by himself was more excited than all of the Mets fans at the game tonight.
0: No, but I think you're looking at, I don't know what get-in was. I mean, I know for tomorrow's U.S. game, you were looking at $1,300 plus. Say it's the same in, for Team Mexico. You can go see the A's and Dodgers very cheaply.
1: Yeah, but I mean, really, like if you're that excited, you'd be like, okay, this is Mexico World Cup. I could go see the Athletics and the Dodgers. Yeah, it's a tough call. I get that's a tough.
0: But that
1: call,
0: guy got on TV.
1: But he's clearly much more excited with that. He's wearing a Mexico jersey to a baseball game where the game doesn't matter.
0: Well, I knew it was going to be a Dodger victory, so he didn't really much care. Like, it was all about now. Let me evangelize over Team Mexico.
1: I mean, he's yelling goal. It's like a 30-second. He's like Andres Cantor. It's like a 30-second goal call. He's just standing up. You can see him in the video. He's standing up with his arms in the air, yelling goal.
0: Meanwhile, they're trying to have a conversation about lineage and history and baseball.
2: This is the greatest A's highlight since Eckersley gave up that home run.
1: Oh, yeah. I think you might be right about that. Go back to 1988 with that. That's a long
0: time. I mean, Kurtz is having a nice year. Nobody knows. Nobody cares.
1: Or doesn't matter. Exit out about a fresca.
0: Goal! Slow and
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0: Goal!
1: We got more from the World Cup, but coming up next, LeBron James is going to finish his NBA career somewhere other than the Lakers. You want to know the one word that sums up the 8-year LeBron era with LA?
0: Goal!
1: It's coming up next. 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
18: Dodger manager Dave Roberts picked up his 1,000th career win as a skipper tonight. Dodgers won 9-3 at the A's. Seattle over the Angels 8-3 in the late game. Wins for Houston and Arizona. Miami went 20-6 this month after a 14-3 decision at Colorado. The Cubs-Padres game had 9 total homers at Wrigley. Cubs won at 9-7. Milwaukee beat Cincinnati 7-2. Tampa Bay won its 6th game in a row. Yankees lost their 6th straight. Boston's 5-game winning streak ended with a home defeat 8-1 to Washington. Texas won its 6th in a row. White Sox won again. At the World Cup late game, Mexico 2-0 over Ecuador with 2 first-half goals. France eliminated Sweden 3-0. Norway 2-1 over Ivory Coast with a goal in the 86th minute. The U.S. plays Wednesday night. The Clippers are trading Kawhi Leonard to Toronto. LeBron James told the Lakers he's playing elsewhere this year. I'm Steve DeSager.
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0: Tomorrow, baby.
1: Don't miss all 3 goals. U.S. is going to score in the first half against Bosnia tomorrow. 3-0 at halftime. That's what it's going to be.
0: I can't wait. I'm so jacked up for tomorrow's slate.
1: 3-0.
0: It's going to be glorious.
1: Balogun 2, maybe Dest, maybe Pulisic. Maybe Pulisic sets up 2 goals. 3-0. United States, it's going to be... Let's go.
0: Come on.
1: Let's
0: we play. Start the day with Dr. Congo and Harry Kane.
1: We do have Dr. Congo. Dr. Congo starts the day.
0: That's the way we get things started.
1: Harry Kane!
0: Then we get Belgium and Senegal.
1: Yeah, that's kind of the game where you can go to your refrigerator and make a sandwich.
0: Okay, well, I mean, that's a long sandwich making and experience.
1: You want to make sandwich, you make it right.
0: And then you can take a nap.
1: Okay, yeah. Sit in front and then get ready for the
0: Well, but it's like that guy I was watching the video where he was roasting the peppers for several days out in the sun.
1: Yeah.
0: And his sun-dried tomatoes and everything to where it was building the perfect sandwich. And then we get the United States at
1: coming
0: 5 p.m.
1: How to build a perfect sandwich. Right in the middle of our World Cup coverage tomorrow. Is this Zlatan building the perfect...
0: I would watch it.
1: Is this a sandwich for Zlatan?
2: Jason, what are you doing?
1: What am I doing?
2: Why do you hate your country?
1: Why? What are you talking about?
2: What are you doing putting three goals out there like this?
1: We're going to be up 3-0 at halftime tomorrow.
2: Are you doing? We just talked about this.
1: I told you how right I've been. I've been on a heater, man. So I'm telling you, we're going to get out tomorrow. We're going to get a goal.
0: Three goals.
1: We're going to get all in the first 15 minutes. We're going to score again around the 25th, 28th, 30th minute. We're going to get one before halftime. 3-0 at halftime.
0: I'm all about the positivity. There's no question about it. Your feel good team. Walking around like you're Carl Weathers and Rocky IV. By the way, 2 years ago, they sold that outfit that went up for auction.
1: Okay. All right.
0: The fact that you are trying to don that apparel and get excited ahead of July 4th and all the feel good. I mean, you got Justin. He's off of his celebrating the... release of the hold that LeBron James has had on the Lakers.
2: I am a
0: Lakers.
2: Free man.
1: Congratulations.
0: He's been all excited, but you putting this voodoo of three goals out there, you got him nervous and anxious.
1: He's Tim Robbins in Shawshank when he gets out from takes off his shirt. I made
2: Jason,
1: it.
2: Jason, you couldn't just go with two goals? You I had to go it. Three?
1: Three. Go big or go home. We're going to score three goals. Again, first 15 minutes, we'll score again 10 minutes later. We'll score right before the break.
0: You got a tie shirt staring daggers
1: three
0: at
1: nothing.
0: You.
1: 3-0.
0: Dr. World Cup over there.
1: Not Dr. Congo.
0: Dr. World Cup with his predictions and his simulations and everything he's been through. He has worked harder on the FIFA World Cup to where he's got bags under his eyes. He's worked so hard. He needed that cup of coffee I gave him. And now you're putting that out there, and I'm watching him like he's going to be in a neck brace tomorrow. He's shaking his head back and forth
3: so
0: much.
3: You sound delusional, Jason.
1: 3-0.
3: Did we beat Turkey?
0: Turkey A.
1: No, we did not beat
3: I
1: Turkey.
3: I will not give them the yay.
0: Okay. No, no A.
1: How many starters?
0: Not yay.
1: How many starters did we play in that game?
3: All of them.
1: Two.
3: No, plus it was on the field.
0: Well, Pulisic came out started.
3: But yeah, Pulisic came started.
1: Back. We had 11 starters.
3: That was a trick question.
1: How many of those guys are going to start?
3: Well, nine of them were our original starters.
1: Yeah, not happening.
3: I'm just saying, you're a little too cocky right now.
1: Yeah, no, I'm realistic. This is
3: are
1: that
3: you?
1: Team. If we were playing a better team, I would say, okay, but I think we're overvaluing how good Bosnia is not. We're not playing England.
0: I'm just
3: them.
0: Putting like, it
1: we're
0: out
1: not
0: this
1: playing
0: way.
1: France.
0: The last couple of weeks, right? Alex, Justin, we've celebrated the fact that there are a lot of players and from a lot of nations and their fans that have embraced America, right? Talking about all these great things that they've witnessed and experienced for the first time. They're also experiencing you.
1: Mm. Yeah.
0: You potentially are representing the ugly American right now with your hubris of a 3-0 halftime lead.
1: I told you Nixon 4, Nixon 4, and Nixon 5. Was I right? I was right. I told you we're going to score
0: 72% control by the Spurs.
2: The Jets in the Super Bowl.
1: We're going to score in the first 10 minutes of our first game against Paraguay. You're welcome.
2: Jets to the Super Bowl?
1: Telling you. We're going to
0: Well, I mean, they also
1: tomorrow.
0: Had red card.
1: Same thing's going to happen tomorrow. I mean, I get it. But again, we're not playing 11 Mbappes, right? But this is not some sort of FIFA game where I can play with 11 Mbappes. No, we're not doing
0: he
1: that.
0: He did play Mbappe.
1: All right, we're not. Yes, that's
3: I'm
1: also,
3: not saying that.
1: That's also my text
3: I'm just
1: on
3: saying
1: my phone.
3: Germany's out, right?
0: Gone.
3: Yeah. Brazil was almost out until they got their two goals.
1: Who did Germany lose to?
0: Netherlands? Gone.
1: Who did Germany lose to?
3: Somebody they shouldn't have.
1: Okay. Who was it?
3: Paraguay.
1: Okay, I forget. Did we play Paraguay?
3: We did.
1: We play them. And how did that go?
3: We won.
1: What was the score?
3: That was 4-1.
0: That was a while ago.
1: 3-0 at halftime tomorrow. 3-0 at halftime tomorrow.
3: No.
1: 3-0.
3: Yeah, but still.
1: 0.
3: Here's the thing. Certain teams match with certain people, right?
1: Okay.
3: Bosnia, their strength is their attacking. What's our weakness?
1: Potentially our
0: being
1: weakness,
0: attacked.
1: Potentially our weakness is the back
3: defense.
1: Line. Potentially, yes.
3: Okay. We're also pompous and spoiled as a country and as a team. We haven't been at a disadvantage this entire tournament.
1: The fans aren't playing in this game. I'm not playing in this game.
0: Yeah, you are pompous and spoiled.
1: You want to say who's got one of the top three attacks overall in the World Cup?
0: Batman.
1: We do. Us, France, England. There's your top three right there.
3: Ah.
1: That's a We're talking about the most goals been yeah. there. Our attack is relentless.
2: You want to know what our weakness is?
1: What's
2: you
1: our
2: throwing
1: weakness?
2: Out three goals.
3: I'm just saying. I would not be shocked if Bosnia took an early lead here.
0: That might be okay. bulletin board material Everybody, right now for Bosnia Herzegovina.
1: You guys are all just scared.
3: A picture of you. How are we scared?
1: You guys are all... Not, okay.
2: They
1: you guys,
2: are downloading the pod in their locker room right now.
1: You guys have all been mentally beaten down by what we've seen from this United States team over the course of the past few
0: Erroneous.
1: World Cups. The
0: History is very damaging. Okay.
1: I get it. This is a different U.S. men's team.
3: I'm not arguing.
1: We've been different from the beginning.
3: This is the best team we've had.
1: If we were playing Morocco, if we were playing the Netherlands, if we were playing... Okay, I understand that. Okay, maybe this is going to be a thing tomorrow.
0: The great Roy Kent.
1: We're not.
0: We don't know.
1: We're not.
0: We're not in that locker room.
1: They're playing us.
0: We
1: They're
0: don't
1: playing
0: know.
1: Us. They, you think about it from their perspective. Boy, we're playing the best team that we have faced so far. This is one of the top three or four teams overall in the World Cup. Their attack is relentless. How are we going to stop them? That's my Bosnia's not coming into this game
0: now,
1: going.
0: Now the hey, attack got, was relentless in the second half. What did they do?
1: They stink.
0: No, zero.
1: No. Again, Mexico side of the lead tonight. All right, they're fine. They won 2-0. I'm telling you, 3-0 at halftime tomorrow. 3-0. 3-0.
0: It's a bold proposition, Cotton.
1: Let's see if it pays off for him. Me too.
0: Because if you're not, he's going to wear it. Because you have taken the buzz and the excitement of the LeBron James exile.
1: All right, I got to...
0: And exit from Los Angeles. You've taken that away from him. Because look at him. He doesn't look nearly as happy. The Dodgers won going away.
1: Yeah.
0: LeBron James is no longer a Laker. Yet you've got him vexed.
1: I will make him feel better right now.
0: How's that?
1: All right. Now that we know LeBron James is leaving... The Lakers.
0: Oh,
1: right?
0: Thank God.
1: Making that announcement today. Leaving, going someplace.
0: He gone.
1: If I could sum up the last, and it's weird that it's been 8 years, right? But if
0: it's
1: I could sum up the last 8 years,
0: right
1: it's the longest time he has spent in one stretch anywhere in his career, right? Mm-hmm. 7 years in Cleveland
0: long
1: to start.
0: Time.
1: 4 years in Miami. That's the second most. 8 years. He's been here 8 years. With a front row seat to this thing for the entire time, if you ask me the one word that could stand for and sum up LeBron James's time with the Lakers, the word is awkward. The entire 8 years was just awkward. Was it other things? Was it great when they won the title? Yeah. Was it bad when they were out in the first round? Yeah. But overall, 8 years, awkward. When he decided to come here and sign, and all we got was the overhead video of him flying in on a personal plane, shaking hands with Magic Johnson, and I'm leaving.
0: Wait, Magic what? Johnson took his victory lap wait, today, by the way.
1: Wait a minute. What? Like, we're not getting, he's not coming here? There's no big press conference? Nope. He's leaving. Okay. Awkward. And I go back to the whole Blaze Pizza thing. LeBron, who was a partner in Blaze Pizza, they're having a big LeBron day to celebrate LeBron coming to LA. He says, how about Culver City tomorrow? There's a big Blaze Pizza. It's near where I live. And there were over 1,000 people waiting in line.
0: You were waiting.
1: LeBron implying that I'm going to be there. Culver City tomorrow, there were news trucks.
0: You would have thought there was a giant accident because the helicopters were out.
1: There was news helicopters over there. And what did we get in the middle of the afternoon of a really hot day? LeBron's wife putting up a picture of LeBron in a pool in Brentwood where
0: he was sitting with the flamingo pool floaty. Yeah.
1: I'm not coming. That's been LeBron and the Lakers from the beginning. He has kept the Lakers. He has always said, you are at arm's length from me. Because why? LeBron has always been bigger than the team. He comes into the league. He was bigger than the NBA. He was bigger than the Cavaliers. So he plays there for a long time.
0: Did you see that old magazine that said, is LeBron overrated?
1: Yeah, look, he's...
0: Someone saying that predicted ESPN programming for all those years ago.
1: He was bigger than the Cavaliers. He was bigger than the Heat because they were the Heatles. He went to Dwayne Wade's team, took over the team from Dwayne Wade. As LeBron James went, the Heat went. But you know what? In Cleveland, in Miami, you could be bigger than the team because it's not like you had this great long line of heritage great players where,
0: sure.
1: Hey, this team was here long before you. They'll be here after you. No, Cleveland was off the basketball map. LeBron shows up. The Heat, even though they won with Dwayne Wade a few years ago, they weren't a tried and true contender every year big team. LeBron comes to the Lakers and decides to be the I'm bigger than the team guy where Clutch Sports and he trying to maneuver who they want to sign. It was a battle of power between Clutch Sports and the Lakers over who was making the decisions with the team. LeBron tried to play the bigger than the team card, but that doesn't work in Los Angeles. It doesn't work with the Lakers, where all the fans have to do is say, whoa, whoa, whoa, we got Kobe, we got Shaq with multiple championships and Magic and Cap and Worthy, all these great players we have had throughout it, Wilt, all of these great players. You're not bigger than the team. Yet that's what LeBron always positioned himself as. And the fans never bought in. They liked that LeBron was here, and they liked that the Lakers were doing better. They liked that they were winning more. But did they ever love LeBron? No, they didn't love LeBron like they love Kobe. They didn't love LeBron like they love Shaq or any other star or Magic or Cap. They didn't love him like they loved any of these people, because this was LeBron saying, I'm a little bit bigger than the team, and I'm going to keep you at arm's length, right? Even when he broke the all-time scoring record, he kind of sat by himself on the bench. It was very awkward where his teammates come over to congratulate him. And remember the whole meme where, hi, I'm Alex, Alex Caruso. Hey, I'm Alex. Nice to meet you, LeBron. Like, this was what the entire time for LeBron was like when it was here. It was just awkward. It never felt like he got the hug. The Lakers opened the organization to him. And this is on LeBron, because this is how he wanted to act coming in. The Lakers would have given him everything because he was saving the franchise at the time. He was coming in at a really down time for the Lakers, and he came in and made them relevant. They won the title in 2020, and we'll give you everything, LeBron. And LeBron took advantage of that, and he wanted to present himself as being above the team. And that never worked. And so for LeBron, even the exit today was awkward. Oh, I'm finishing my career someplace else. Thanks, LA. Lakers saying, thanks, LeBron. 8 years, Hall of Famer, jersey retired, all kinds of things, won a championship. It was awkward when he came here, was awkward in the middle, it's awkward at the end. That's your word to describe the LeBron James era with LA.
0: Yeah, I mean, when you look at it, the arm's length discussion, right? Magic, always a Laker. Kobe, even though he flirted and there were talks that he was going to leave, whether it was the Bulls or somewhere else, to the Clippers, he never left. He was a Laker, even though he came over in one of the most dubious draft day trades in recent
1: memory. Shaq was a Laker, even though he was before and he left, he's still a Laker.
0: But he was with the Magic.
1: Yeah.
0: And they didn't resonate. As much as he and Penny were fun, they got to a finals. And you look at it, he comes here, he's with Kobe, starts the Kobe thing. So embraced, and he's also just a bigger, larger-than-life personality. And even though LeBron had those elements, he was always otherworldly and different and kept himself at arm's length. The power struggle with the Lakers and Clutch Sports, well, they welcomed him in because they needed to get that next iteration in the post-Kobe era. And as soon as they took an inch, they took a mile. And then it became this awkward business proposition as opposed to just being the Laker.
1: Mm-hmm.
0: And for 8 years, that has been the case, which is why on this day, Justin Frostberg puts it down. You got it as Bobby Bonilla Day. He celebrates it as Liberation Day.
1: See, I think most Laker fans are like Frostberg, where it's like, yeah, him being here is okay, but you know what? Yeah, he's gone, and I'm either shrugging my shoulders because we're about Luka and Austin Reeves and somebody else, or just, yeah, he doesn't hold us hostage anymore, right? I don't have to worry about the drama and him staying healthy and everything, and the daily stories and the daily wondering if he still has enough juice to get us to the finals. Like, I think most fans are shrugging their shoulders saying, okay, he's gone, and maybe they feel a little bit of being relieved. Yeah. Maybe they're excited, but overall it's not going to be where, wow, like the pall. I remember the pall that was over this city when Shaq left. Like, I remember the day when he went to the Heat, it was like, wow, everybody was so unbelievably depressed. That's not happening.
0: But the performative outrage and hot take nonsense by folks in our business today is like, they want a title. That's kind of in line with most folks. And yes, LeBron's held to a different standard, but you've had eight different champions the last 8 years. The age of building dynastic reigns is gone in this NBA, including for LeBron James, who didn't come to the Lakers until he was 33.
1: Exit out by the Fresca exit, Swollen Dome. Jason Smith, Mike Harmon, live from the Fox Sports Radio studios. Coming up next, we got more on LeBron and also another huge story in the NBA today. Another big superstar changing locations. That's next. Jason and Mike, Fox Sports Radio.

0: front offices are wheeling and dealing.
1: What? 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
0: Wow. Insiders are dropping bombs, and your team is getting better.
2: Oh, hell yeah.
0: Or maybe worse. 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
31: July 1st, our first Christmas movie.
30: You what?
31: Christmas with the Cranks. On July 1st.
30: Oh.
31: We're into the second half of the year. Well, Christmas movie.
30: Yeah, well, you'll go to Costco tomorrow and it'll be Christmas trees out.
31: Could be, yeah.
30: So, it wasn't just LeBron James who announced he was leaving Los Angeles today. LA has lost both their big NBA superstars.
31: How about that?
30: LeBron James saying, I'm playing someplace else, and Kawhi Leonard is headed to Toronto. Clippers and the Raptors agreeing on a trade. Brandon Ingram, Grady Dick, a couple of first-round picks, a first-round swap, a couple of second-round picks, all coming back to the Clippers. Now, first of all, I want to say this. wasn't it? Couldn't Kawhi Leonard not wait to get out of Toronto after he won the title? 1 year, I'm gone. Now, Toronto was the only place he would sign a long-term deal with. Like, wait, what?
31: Uncle Dennis orchestrated that brilliant maneuver to bring streetlights over spotlights to Los Angeles.
30: What's going on? What are we doing? I can be like, he couldn't wait to leave. They would have given him everything. I won the title with the Raptors. It's incredible. No, no, I got it. Not staying. We had reports he wouldn't leave his hotel room. He stayed in his hotel the entire time. Now, the only place I will sign long term is Toronto. Wait, what?
31: But now you get your full Jennifer Nettles moment. Who says
30: it's not his home?
31: You can't go back.
30: I mean, it doesn't make any sense. Wait, Toronto's where you want to go? Okay, sure. All right.
31: He knows if there's any kind of investigation that results in criminal activity for the no-show job that Canada will send him back, right?
30: I don't know. I think once you go to Canada, you're fine. Like, you can, you know, that you can't, they can't touch him.
31: Or is it really just the idea of, all right, we'll trade him. And then this story dies, right? Even if old Pablo Torre won a bunch of awards.
30: Apparently,
31: and all this
30: he can
31: kind
30: only
31: of
30: find
31: things.
30: So much out. Like, where was that? Where's the rest of it, Pablo? Where's the rest of that? Maybe he's moved on to trying to find out. Well, Jalen Brunson took less money for the Knicks. Got to find that out now. Bo, I think the show should be Pablo Torre finds out some stuff. Some stuff. Not all the way.
31: He got awards for this, though. Yeah. It was a big deal, they tell me.
30: Find out. So,
31: allegedly.
30: When you see the eras of LeBron and Kawhi Leonard.
31: Did you say errors or eras?
30: E-R-A-S. Eras. The eras. Of
31: eras.
30: The eras. Eras. Eras. Eras. One of them leaves and his era was a win. One of them leaves and his era was a loss, but it's not who you think. LeBron is leaving the Lakers. His era was a win for a couple of reasons. One, he won a championship. I don't care if you don't like it. I don't care if you don't think the 2020 championship is worth. They won the most difficult championship you can win because this is a team that was the number one seed and they won a title without having home court advantage in the playoffs. Everything was even. The four games you get at home, that's a difficult championship to win and they won it, right?
31: Yeah, even if you don't want to acknowledge it, and many of our brethren in our media world don't, many fans don't, it's still acknowledged by the NBA.
30: It happened. There's a banner
31: title.
30: Up. It happened.
31: There is a banner.
30: Right? And overall, remember, LeBron, when he came to the Lakers were in the toilet. It was the end of Kobe's playing career. They weren't winning. They weren't going to the playoffs.
31: They were good with him.
30: They were terrible. Damn. They couldn't get anybody to come play with Kobe. They were in an awful spot. Like, I remember the daily stories of the, whenever you talk about the Lakers were, man, can you imagine? Look at what's happened. Dr. Busk wouldn't believe what's happening to this team. They were absolutely nowhere. LeBron shows up. And what happens? Yeah, he wanted the Lakers brand because the Laker brand, he knew, I can bring it back. What happened after that? Oh, the Laker brand came back. The Lakers came back. They were daily stories. They were part of the conversation. They helped run the NBA back to where they were. They got Anthony Davis to show up. They won the title. Anthony Davis helped turn that into Luka Doncic and now Austin Reeves. And here's LeBron. And now LeBron is leaving the Lakers way better off than he found it. LeBron coming to L.A., put them back on the map because they were lost off the map for a few years. And so understand that all the criticism he's going to get and what we talked about him in the awkwardness of the era that he was in L.A., that is absolutely truth. But understand that LeBron came in, won a title, and brought the Lakers back. And now where are they here going into 2026, 2027? Well, we have a top three player in the league. We have money left over to go buy players what we need. We have support players that we brought in to play. They're in a much better spot. He has left them in a much better spot than he was when he got here. So, yeah, a win for the LeBron James era in L.A.
31: Yeah, still a lot of questions as to what it becomes with Luka Doncic, Austin Reeves, and question mark. In terms of big men, shooters, they lose Kennard, presumptive that they're going to lose Hachimura, etc. But it's still in a better spot than the Kawhi era, where we look around and say, well, the Kawhi era is really defined by the guy that got away. The guy that they traded away who went and won somewhere else in Shai Gilgeous-Alexander. Right, for all the moves they made to pair guys up with Kawhi, to have him be the 1A, see what I did there?
30: Mm-hmm. Gotta have a dude. Gotta have a
31: you
30: dude.
31: Have a dude. You have a dude. You have a dude. Paul George. You bring in James Harden. You all this. It's still defined by the guy that got away. In Shea Gilgeous Alexander.
30: Well, that was not Kawhi Leonard's fault.
31: No, but but if we're going to talk about the years that he was a member of the Clippers, well, no, the guy look, that the got Kawhi, away is
30: the Kawhi Leonard,
31: the guy that is most exemplary of this era.
30: The Kawhi Leonard era with the Clippers is a loss because he did not win,
31: nope.
30: And he is leaving the Clippers in a worse position than when he signed.
31: But all the years that he was there, right? What was the max?
30: They got to the Western Conference Finals in 2020, 2021, and they lost to the Suns. And that was its first round exits. They were just another team. He shows
31: up. Regular season was 51 wins was their max out for a regular season.
30: He shows up and it helped the Clippers, right? Because all of a sudden, here's Steve Ballmer paying for Kawhi Leonard. They're bringing in Paul George. Okay, we're going to make this work now. Okay, the excitement level for the Clippers was there.
31: Sure.
30: He shows up. It was a new era, and the Clippers were a destination. After a few years, Kawhi Leonard can't stay on the floor. The Clippers aren't winning. It doesn't work with Paul George. They got the Intuit Dome. But then, you know, Paul George comes and goes. James Harden comes and goes. They get the Intuit Dome. They have the wall. But what happens? He still can't stay healthy. The Clippers still can't win. And what do? So now you trade him away. And while you did get back Brandon Ingram, Grady Dick, okay, that's nice. But you have a roster that's just a bunch of guys now. So you are no longer a contender. You're not even a team that's a destination anymore. Who's saying, I'm going to go play with the Clippers? When Kawhi was there, they were able to get guys to come in, right? They had dudes come in. Dudes were pretty good, but they couldn't win. And now Kawhi Leonard is leaving and the team is back to being a bottom feeder.
31: Developers.
30: This is going to be a bottom of the or top of, depending on, you know, if you win enough games, but lose enough games. They will be at the top of the lottery going into next season. Like the Clippers have fallen off the map. They had to move on because you're not winning anything when you're building your team around a 35, 36, 37 year old player as we've seen everywhere else in the NBA. So I get them moving on, but they're not a destination. They haven't gotten better. This is now a team that's going to go back to being anonymous and well in the Lakers shadow. So when you put all that together, okay, Kawhi showed up. Things look great. But they didn't win. He couldn't stay on the court. Now he leaves, and the team is way worse off than they were. Yeah, the Kawhi Leonard era was a loss. And the more Clipper fans I talk to today, you talk about Laker fans. All four Laker fans. Yeah, all four Clipper fans. Like Laker fans, how they feel about LeBron is, okay, he was here, and I'm kind of relieved that he's gone. We've moved on to the Luka era now. And as Frostberg likes to say, I'm not being held hostage by LeBron and his whims and being part of the LeBron circus anymore. So that's kind of how Laker fans feel. Clipper fans, I guarantee you they feel like, well, you know what? Kawhi was here, and now we got to go on to something else. Yeah, it didn't work, but not like anything has ever worked long term for the Clippers at all.
31: Sure.
30: But overall, it's kind of the same kind of feel that, yeah, we invested in Kawhi for a long time and he didn't win and he never really felt like he was our star because he couldn't stay on the floor and he was very quiet. He wasn't someone that made a lot of headlines and the headlines he did make were not great towards the end. So Clipper fans shrugged their shoulder. Okay, we're on to something else. And they know it's going to be worse, but in the end, it's okay. We weren't going to win with him. So now what do we do? Right. So it's kind of the same type of situation, but make no mistake, LeBron accomplished way more than Kawhi Leonard did. Again, LeBron era W, Kawhi era L.
31: As we look at the odds before today, let's see, the Toronto was 100-1 and 30-1 for the Eastern Conference. Now the Raptors are 25-1 to win the Larry O'Brien Trophy, tied with the Warriors, seventh best odds for next season, plus 900 to win the East. Meanwhile, you look at where the Clippers sit in the post move. They were 80-1 before today.
30: Now that'd be 8,000-1.
31: That'll be even
30: after
31: worse.
30: Today.
31: Yes,
30: 8,000,000-1 after today. That's what it's going to be.
31: 8 million.
30: 8 million. 8 million.
31: That's bold.
30: Human monies. Human monies.
31: Nicely done. Way to get Danhausen back in. I'm proud of you.
30: Time now to find out what's trending in the wide world of sports. Someone who's been called the Kawhi Leonard of Fox Sports Radio. He works two or three nights a week. It's Steve DeSager.
1: The Clippers are sending Kawhi Leonard to Toronto for two first-rounders and Brandon Ingram. LeBron James told the Lakers he will play elsewhere this coming season. He turns 42 in December. James just averaged 21.7 assists per game. Cleveland's James Harden is reportedly waiting to re-sign, giving the Cavs some flexibility in case. The Lakers now have some flexibility, about $50 million in cap space. Miami is signing Tim Hardaway Jr., forward Dean Wade to Philadelphia. Houston gets Bogdan Bogdanovich. The Suns are getting Luke Kennard. Sacramento is re-signing Precious Achiuwa. Minnesota re-signing guard Bones Highland. NBA teams could start negotiating with free agents today. The official signings cannot happen until July the 6th. The NBA Cup Final in December will be at Hinkle Fieldhouse in Indianapolis. The WNBA's in-season tournament Commissioner's Cup Final was tonight in New York. Liberty beat Las Vegas 93-85, 26 points for Sabrina Ionescu. Las Vegas star Asia Wilson was out with a leg injury. New York went 7-0 in the in-season tourney. Serena Williams lost her first-round match at Wimbledon, then skipped the post-match news conference. Williams lost in three sets to a player who had dropped 11 straight matches on tour this year, dating back to January. 20-year-old Maya Joint of Australia. U.S. soccer plays Wednesday night in the Bay Area against Bosnia-Herzegovina in the late game at the World Cup this evening. After an hour's lightning delay at the start in Mexico City, Mexico dominated the first half, got two goals, outshot Ecuador 8-1 in about the first 30 minutes. 2-0 Mexico the final. So, Team Mexico will face England-Congo winner this Sunday. Mexico has four straight shutout wins in this tourney. France, a 3-0 winner over Sweden. Kylian Mbappe, two goals. Norway advance, eliminating Ivory Coast 2-1 on a goal in the 86th minute by Erling Haaland. Upgrade your FIFA World Cup 2026 setup. 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To Major League Baseball, the White Sox are first in the AL Central, now two games over Cleveland. Texas won its sixth in a row, winning at Cleveland 4-2. Jacob DeGrom, the victory, seven innings, nine strikeouts. Corey Seager of the Rangers did leave with a bad back. He's batting 182 this year. The White Sox, in their game, won 9-3 at Baltimore with seven runs in the third. The Mets won 3-0 at Toronto. Blue Jays first baseman Vladimir Guerrero Jr. was scratched with back tightness. Washington was in a 1-1 tie at Boston going to the seventh. 8-1 Nationals the final. Boston's five-game winning streak is over. The Red Sox Wilson Contreras was kicked out after an argument with the opposing pitcher. Winner Cade Cavalli, seven innings, no earned runs allowed, 13 strikeouts. St. Louis a 5-3 winner at Atlanta, while Philadelphia beat Pittsburgh 8-0. Christopher Sanchez another victory, nine strikeouts in seven innings. So the Braves lead in the NL East just 2.5 games over the Phillies. Detroit sent the Yankees to a sixth straight loss, 9-3. Tarek Skubal the win, nine strikeouts in his six innings. Cam Schlittler took the loss, allowed four homers in four innings. So the Yankees, second place in the AL East, now 2.5 games behind the Rays, who won six in a row, 10-4, their final at Kansas City.
30: Yankees, can I interest you in a slightly used Juan Soto?
1: slightly used, you say?
30: Just take over the payments, just like a car. Hey, just take over the car payments, and that's all you got to do.
1: Well, it's a shame the Yankees don't have any money or their own channel or anything.
30: I know.
1: I don't think that's possible. Nah. By the way, Junior Caminero homered for the Rays in a fifth straight game, and he will be in next month's home run derby. Cincinnati Reds pitcher Hunter Green will make his season debut Saturday after elbow surgery. Reds closer Emilio Pagan came off the IL. Milwaukee beat Cincinnati 7-2 tonight. Cubs at Wrigley were facing the Padres. Nine total homers in the game. Cubs win at 9-7. Houston 6-4 over Minnesota. Yordan Alvarez a grand slam. The Marlins went 20-6 this month. Got a 14-3 win at Colorado tonight. Victories for Seattle, Arizona, and the Dodgers, who won 9-3 at the A's. Shohei Ohtani of L.A. will pitch Friday instead of Wednesday. All-star voting for the starters ends this Thursday. Fox TV will announce the results on Saturday, July 4th, along with announcing the reserves and pitchers then. Back to you.
31: Steve, I have one really quick question for you. Would you care to respond to Jason's prediction of 3 goals for the United States against Bosnia tomorrow?
1: I worry that somebody involved with actually playing the game would hear that and be overconfident.
31: Ah, the guy on Fox Sports Radio said it's going to be 3-0. Ah, we don't need to show up to a walkthrough tomorrow. We need to watch any film. We're good. Let's go out and have a lot of pasta before the game.
1: That game that I mentioned when Landon Donovan was young, their first game of the 2002 World Cup, the U.S. got out to a 3-0 lead against Portugal. That's literally the only World Cup game where they've even scored 3 goals in the whole game, going back to the first World Cup of 1930 until the opener against Paraguay in L.A. this month.
0: Different team.
1: And home. You know, that means something. We've seen what it's meant for Mexico. Not just winning, but shutouts.
31: Yeah, that crowd was loud tonight in Mexico. Woo! Thank you, Steve-O. Jason Smith, Mike Harmon, live from the Fox Sports Radio Studios. Coming up next, we have some big events to look forward to, whether it is United States tomorrow, something big brewing with the Lakers to replace LeBron James. When are we going to hear from LeBron James's next destination? All these stories and more. Coming up next, Jason and Mike. Fox.
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0: Where we are now hours away from the United States leading 3-0 at halftime against Bosnia tomorrow.
2: Speak it into existence, baby.
0: But
2: let's go.
0: Look, today,
2: as long as we know who our penalty shooters are beyond the fifth guy, if that should come into fruition.
0: I'm Rob Stone in studios. Zlatan, what do you think? Can the United States win the World Cup?
3: Yes.
0: Today was owned, the news cycle, by LeBron James,
3: mm-hmm.
0: Kawhi Leonard,
3: yes.
0: First day of NBA free agency. Not didn't get the first reports of a deal that could be coming. A kind of weird start, but I think you're going to see some moves happen tomorrow. I think you'll see a couple of things.
2: I think everybody just kind of deferred to LeBron James once he put that statement out.
0: I think Rich Paul let out a statement saying, hey, nobody say anything because LeBron's saying something today. Okay, gotcha.
2: Here's a couple of small things, but again, nothing's official till next week anyway.
0: And the Clippers said, blank you, we're trading Kawhi Leonard. But we told you, we talked about this last night, that it just looks like the Lakers wanted to sign LeBron. They wanted to move on. LeBron wants to seize the upper hand and say, I'm leaving. It's my decision. The next place I go, it's not about money. And the Lakers are saying, yeah, whatever you want to say, fine. We weren't bringing you back, right? We're saving that $52 million and we're going to go other places with it. And I told you last night, when this happens, it happened today, congratulations, we're ahead of the curve. The Lakers are going to go immediately, and you are going to see them sign the one or two players, the big names that they're bringing in.
2: Jokic, yeah.
0: To pair up with Luka Doncic and Austin Reeves to turn this into what they hope is a championship team. Right?
2: Mitchell Robinson.
0: You're going to see it right away. You're going to see it right away. And today was the day for LeBron to leave. The Lakers aren't going to do something on the day LeBron leaves. They both are working very... Neither side wants to upset the other, get involved in a war of words, and I understand that. But the Lakers are going to move fast. Today they met with Jalen Duren, restricted free agent with the Pistons, who, boy, after this playoff, the Pistons are like, dude, well, I don't know. They're meeting with him again tomorrow. I will guarantee you, tomorrow, we get the news of the one or two star players the Lakers are going to sign to replace LeBron James, his money. And Duren's going to be one of them. And I know that they're not going to extend the offer to Duren unless they know that the Pistons aren't going to match. Because again, the Pistons can just screw the Lakers by saying, we'll wait till July 7th. And the Lakers go all the way through free agency. And then the Pistons decide, oh, we're going to keep, no, we're screwed. We couldn't get anybody. Tomorrow will be the Lakers' day. You're going to see right away, it's going to be, we got our guys. And you have to move fast. Today was a day you weren't going to do it today, but tomorrow's the day. The Lakers will have their player or two, depending on how they want to spend their money, because it's going to be money for Jalen Duren, right? One of the best big men in the game, already an all-star, 22, but needs to get out of Detroit, especially after this playoffs. So I think they'll have both guys tomorrow, but at least one. One of them is going to be Jalen Duren. For LeBron, he's not going to mess with that tomorrow because he knows Lakers are going to make a move. And tomorrow's also USA Bosnia, right? That's a big deal. He's not going to lose the news cycle to anybody. So you're going to find out his next destination on Thursday. That sweet spot right before the holiday weekend where it's big news going all the way through the holiday weekend, but it doesn't get swallowed up by the 250th anniversary of the United States on Saturday, 4th of July. We will know Thursday morning, as early as we can, Thursday morning, where he is going to go play. And probably, we talked to Rick Bucher. We said this a year ago. I feel like I'm an NBA insider. I still have all my chips down on Cleveland. The only place he can go where he can sign, and if he doesn't
1: Cleveland!
0: Win, it looks like a victory. It looks like I'm going home to end my career. Been saying it for a year. All my chips are still on Cleveland.
2: Yeah, I still think at this point in his career, wherever he goes, you're going to have the outlier groups. Either the folks that say it's got nothing to do with history, legacy, whatever, the percentage that, oh, he's a failure. He chased a ring and lost. We all know who were, you know, in our larger cacophony of voices and media that's going to be the take. And then you got folks in the middle that just say, all right, he played for an extra year. We got to watch LeBron James for another year, moving on. Right. That's the kind of way it works. I do like that you went as early as Thursday morning. Those are my favorite reports.
0: As early
2: this can happen as early as today.

0: Yeah, yeah,
1: right.
0: Well, it's not going to happen tomorrow. But what I
1: no
0: mean is,
1: tomorrow with the I just say it in the vein of all those reports that we've yeah. loved for so many years. But yeah, tomorrow with the U.S. Bosnia game, I would be shocked if we got anything.
0: LeBron's not going to do that. He's not. He understands. He wants the news cycle, and Thursday is the sweet spot. Friday is the third. It's technically the holiday of the holiday.
1: Friday
0: weekend.
1: News dump. Saturday would be great.
2: He's going to announce it at Blaze.
1: But if he did it on Saturday with fireworks blasting in the background, living in America.
0: All of a sudden, he's on the set with Zlatan and the guys tomorrow night at halftime saying, I'm taking my talents back to Cleveland.
3: Oh, hello, LeBron.
1: Because you know they're taking that on
0: hello,
1: the road.
0: Once again, LeBron.
1: Hey, are we going to do that same thing where you send me a jersey and I sign it and send it back like we did years ago when I came to L.A.? Can we do that, LeBron?
0: So there you go. Again, Lakers.
1: It's going to be fun.
0: They're just waiting for tomorrow. Again, United States and Bosnia. 3-0 by halftime, United States.
1: Look at that.
4: 2-1 Bosnia.
0: Stop. Why do you hate America?
4: I don't.
0: You do.
4: I'm realistic.
0: Why not? You're realistic. They're the 61st best team in the world.
4: So it's a Paraguay.
0: Well, did we beat Paraguay 4-1. We killed them.
4: We're not playing them.
0: Ben Maller's next, Fox.
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16: A late night at the World Cup game in Mexico City, a lightning delay of 1 hour at the start. Eventually, Mexico, with two first-half goals, beat Ecuador 2-0, outshot them 8-1 in about the first 30 minutes. Mexico has four straight shutout wins to start this tournament. France eliminated Sweden 3-0, Norway over Ivory Coast 2-1. The U.S. plays Wednesday night. LeBron James told the Lakers he will play elsewhere this coming season. The Clippers are sending Kawhi Leonard to Toronto. In the WNBA, New York won the Commissioner's Cup final, defeating Las Vegas. Serena Williams dropped her first-round match at Wimbledon. To Major League Baseball, Detroit sent the Yankees to a sixth straight loss, 9-3. Tarek Skubal over Cam Schlittler. Tampa Bay won its sixth straight, 10-4 at Kansas City. Victories for Houston and the Dodgers. Cubs beat San Diego 9-7. Wins for Texas and the White Sox. I'm Steve DeSager.
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28: 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That guy's cool.
18: Here he is in for Big Ben. Brian Noe.
29: Oh, what is going on? Welcome in. We are changing lives this evening, these early morning hours. All right, let's settle it down. Let's lower the bar here. We're just hoping to have a good time. We're not changing lives. Maybe a couple. Maybe. But the goal is to have a good time. Have some fun over here. We got some NBA news going on. Unfortunately, my girl Brianna Muro, that's not unfortunately that she's working tonight. We had big plans. We had big plans for four straight hours to break down the Miles Bridges trade. She is a big Phoenix Suns fan. And here we have LeBron and Kawhi just wrecking the party. It was going to be 4 hours of hard-hitting Suns basketball action. But I guess now we got to talk LeBron. He tells the Lakers, you know what? Talk to the hand. No more LBJ in your lives here, purple and gold. I'm out of here. I'm freaking out of here. So I've got some thoughts on LeBron. Kawhi Leonard traded to the Raptors, traded back to the team that he won a championship with, was only there for one season. But he's traded back to the Toronto Raptors, and the Clippers got a haul. I guess we're going to pretend that, you know, paying a player under the table $28 million, I guess, is okay. he's already traded from the Clippers. Clippers get a haul. I've got thoughts on that, too. I'll tell you what, I'll try to shoehorn some ball into tonight's show, but I'll be honest with you. not a ton of NFL stuff right now. Not a ton of football. You know me, I'm a football junkie. I am a ballaholic. There's not a ton. I do have one thought. One comparison with LeBron and a football player that he did not follow LeBron's lead. I will put it that way. But we start with LeBron. Not surprising, he tells the Lakers that he is going elsewhere. He is no longer going to be a Laker. He is now a free agent. Why do I say it's not surprising? Well, a couple of reasons. First off, Luka was the new it guy, right? He was the new flavor. He was the new, like, oh, wow. This happens all the time in life where you work. You know, you're the new hire, and all of a sudden everyone's like, oh, wow, look at you. And then somebody else gets hired, and all of a sudden you're not the hot thing anymore. You know, that's the way it goes. That's the way it was with LeBron. LeBron, when he signed with the Lakers, he was the hot guy. And then you give it a few years after winning a championship. That was the COVID season. We're talking 2020. That was a long time ago in basketball years. They make this blockbuster trade for Luka Doncic, and now Luka's the guy. They're building around Luka. LeBron is no longer the it guy. And we got a little glimpse of this. If you listen to after the Lakers season was done, they got swept by the Thunder. And this was one of the things that LeBron mentioned once the season was immediately over.
0: I was put into some positions that I've never played in my career before. Actually, in my life. I've never been a third option in my life.
29: Right? He wasn't just the second option. He was the third option. He was behind Luka Doncic, behind Austin Reeves. And so LeBron, that's not in his DNA to be a third option. Now, to his credit, he made it work with the Lakers this past season, but that's not what he wants to do. That's not the role he wants to have. And that was one of the reasons why LeBron wanted to move on from the Lakers. Listen, just look at the WNBA for a second, right? Like, no girl wants to be, like, the second hottest girl. You know what I mean? No girl wants another girl getting all of the attention. And that's why the WNBA collectively hates Caitlin Clark, okay? It's like game after game after game. Targeted, cheap shot, rough foul. Not even basketball sometimes. And, I mean, it's because Caitlin is getting a lot of attention that other girls desire to have. Not just a female thing. It's an athletic thing. It's a competition thing. You want to be the main attraction. And LeBron on the Lakers was no longer the main attraction. That's one of the reasons why LeBron is moving on. We also, I love this looking back. This is tremendous looking back now. The game ball controversy. Do you remember this back in March? It was March 31st. LeBron was reportedly ticked off because he didn't get the appropriate amount of shine. So this is after a win. Lakers beat, I'll give you a guess who they beat on that night, right? Why was LeBron all ticked off? So they're giving away game balls, right? Little recognition. Hey, Rui Hachimura, good job scoring points. Hey, Luka Doncic, good job scoring points. By the way, LeBron, he had most total wins, regular season and playoffs. Very nice. And then it's the roll out the red carpet for JJ Redick. The Lakers beat the Cavs that night on March 31st. And this audio, you have to do me a favor, okay? You have to listen to this audio while using make-believe LeBron ears, okay? What I want you to listen by using your LeBron James hearing, okay? You're trying to hear this as if you're LeBron James, okay? And knowing how LeBron would act or react to this, it makes it hilarious. I guarantee LeBron James. Remember those old Dave Chappelle skits from Chappelle's Show, the Rick James skits, where there's one like very kind of mundane part where Rick James is sitting there talking to himself, and he's like, "I'm Rick James," and I pictured LeBron talking to himself the same way after this whole game ball controversy, where he's just, "I'm LeBron James, and I have the most wins of all time," and they're gonna talk about JJ Redick, and we got videos for JJ Redick, and it's tremendous. So here you go. Here's the game ball controversy from March, which I believe has something to do. With LeBron moving on from the Lakers. Here you go.
1: Some things to go through here. Some milestones reached, both individually and as a team. Rui. 5,000 career points. Luca, 15,000 career points. Luca, also the 10th person to ever have 600 points. Stop shooting so much. All right. More importantly, LeBron James, winningest player of all time in the regular season.
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29: Okay, so you get the idea over here. This is just a locker room type vibe, celebration, and guys will be guys in the locker room, right? You can hear how lighthearted it is throughout almost that whole video. Or that audio of the video, if you will, that's from the Lakers X account where they posted that. But you go all the way back to late March, Lakers beat the Cavs, and the Lakers are celebrating some milestones that are reached. And the vibe of the locker room is like, hey, Rui Hachimura, 5,000 points in the league. You know, all right, clap it. Hey, you're still ugly, Rui. You know, that sort of thing. Even when they gave it to Luka, gave his recognition, they were like, hey, 6,000 points, Luka Doncic in a month or whatever it was. And they're like, hey, stop shooting so much, Luka. Someone even said that, right? So it's the general vibe. It's loose. Guys are cracking on guys. But LeBron took this very, very seriously. And he ends up surpassing Kareem Abdul-Jabbar that night, March 31st, for the most total wins, regular season and playoffs, in NBA history. And listen, it was a footnote in this whole celebration, was it not? J.J. Redick was like, he did say, and more importantly, LeBron James, most total wins, blah, blah, gave him his roses. They're like, all right, LeBron, good job, man, total wins. Great, man, been around for a long time. All right, whatever. Yeah. I just don't even really care at that point. It's kind of funny in a way. And then Pelinka comes in. They roll out the red carpet for J.J. Redick. His kids are saying, I love you, Dad. Congrats on your 100th win. LeBron has the most regular season and playoff wins, way more than 100. And the Lakers go out of their way, roll out the red carpet. J.J. Redick, job well done. Unbelievable. Back-to-back 50-win seasons. Wow. Elite company. And LeBron just storms off, man. Storms off, leaves the locker room early, goes home. And I'm telling you, I think it was a Rick James moment where he's just talking to himself. Like, LeBron James, most total wins. J.J. Redick, 100 wins. Kids video and celebration. Garbage. I bet he was pissed about that for months. And listen, it is silly. I'm not going to tell you it's not silly. But what I will say is it's easy for us to look at LeBron and say, really, dude, why would you care about that? You've got all these accolades. Why would you care about a little silly locker room celebration? I think it's so easy to say that, but put yourself in those shoes as best you can. Okay. Let's say, like, you're the second best sales guy in the history of sales. Okay. Like that's where I think LeBron is. That's where a lot of people have LeBron, is the second best basketball player in the history of the sport. That's pretty high praise. So let's say you're the second best or thereabouts in your line of work. And all of a sudden they go out of their way. You could be the second best salesman ever. And all of a sudden your company goes out of their way to be like, and hey, John, he sold his first set of steak knives. Huh? Let's give it up for John. And we got a video. We got John's kids, right? Congratulations, Dad, on your first set of steak knives. If you're the second best sales guy ever, you'd be like, are you kidding me? Right? This isn't just a random Tuesday night. I just set the milestone for most total wins ever. Regular season and playoffs, and you want to praise a coach for his 100th win and have video presentation? I mean, again, it's easy to crack on LeBron, but I think a lot of people cracking on LeBron for that would look sideways if the same situation unfolded in their line of work. I really do. So I'll give him a little bit of a pass on that one, but I think if we move it forward, I think that right now there are three teams that are interested in signing LeBron. The three at the top of the list, right? Golden State Warriors, Cleveland Cavaliers, and the Miami Heat. LeBron cares about the GOAT debate. I know you're over it. I'm over it. I've been over it. All right. But LeBron cares. LeBron has tried to shoehorn himself into being the GOAT. This was after they took down the Warriors. Remember, the Cavs were down 3-1. They came back, beat a 73-win Warriors team to win the NBA Finals. This was LeBron after that.
4: That one right there made you the greatest player of all time.
29: That's LeBron talking about LeBron on More Than an Athlete. Yeah, I said to myself right there, that made you the GOAT right there, LeBron. I'm the dadgummit, that made you the GOAT. He's tried to shoehorn himself into being the GOAT, all right? He cares about it. He has to win another championship to help his case, which in my mind means he cannot sign with the Warriors. Okay, they are not winning a championship. I know you're going to hear big names, LeBron, Steph, Jimmy Butler, Draymond Green. I would just caution you that everybody is old, old, old, and old. Okay? Like, that's not going to be a championship winning team. The West is loaded. Those guys aren't going to stay healthy collectively. You know what blows my mind? Look at the ages. LeBron's 41. Steph's 38. Jimmy Butler and Draymond Green are 36. To put that in perspective, Giannis Antetokounmpo feels like he's been in the NBA forever. Does he not? Feels like Giannis has been around for a long, long time. You know how old Giannis is? He's 31. Okay. Giannis is 31. Meanwhile, LeBron, 41. Steph, 38. Jimmy and Draymond Green, 36. Giannis feels like he's starting to get old to me. He's like a young buck compared to these old timers. We got Wyatt Earp and, you know, like the Flintstones over here with the Warriors. They're not winning a title. Now, the thing that Brian Windhorst brought to the chat, if you will, Tuesday night ESPN's doing their free agency special, and he just threw it out there. Hey, we got Jaylen Brown with the Celtics. He's still on the trading block. Celtics are fielding calls. They're trying to make moves over here, trying to come to some sort of an agreement. What if the Cavs were able to trade for Jaylen Brown? All of a sudden, LeBron going back to Cleveland? Man, you talk about if they're able to trade for Jaylen Brown and LeBron could go back home and play for the Cavs again and have a legitimate chance to win a championship again. That's a no-brainer. That's built on an if. That's a big if the Cavs can somehow trade for Jaylen Brown. But that was the gist of what Wendy was saying was, if you want LeBron, don't bring him in and tour the facility. And hey, LeBron, we got a new whirlpool. And he doesn't care about any of those things. What he cares about is a roster that is championship caliber. And so if you're able to make a major move like that, that's what's going to entice LeBron James. That makes a lot of sense. I would love it for selfish reasons. I would love it if LeBron just did the decision 2.0. You know, the original decision was just, it was a debacle. Like no one was on board. Like, oh my gosh, really, LeBron? You're going to do this? That was the ultimate look at me moment. And I love the LeBron apologies. Like, he raised money for the Boys and Girls Club. It's like, that's great. I'm not saying it's bad, but that's awesome. But dude, that's never going to land the right way. You know, all these Cleveland Cavaliers fans are like, please re-sign with us, LeBron, please. And he goes on TV and he's like, I'm going to South Beach. I would love if we've got a decision 2.0. How great would that be? If LeBron sits down again, the Cavs think they're going to get him. Maybe Golden State, maybe Miami. What's it going to be? And he sits down there. He's like, in this fall, I'm going to take my talents to South Beach again. in your face, Cleveland. Oh, that would be beautiful. I'm selfishly rooting for that. It's not going to happen, but I think it's down to the Heat or the Cavs. It would be entertaining to watch him with the Warriors, but they don't have a legitimate chance to win a championship. That's what he has to have. Got to have it. If he just wants to have some fun with his buddies, yeah, that's fine. I loved watching LeBron and Steph for Team USA in the Olympics. That was a lot of fun. But that's not going to be a championship-worthy team. Just not. Those guys, to have the stars and planets align for those guys to all be healthy, come playoff time, for that whole playoff run, good luck with that. I don't see that happening whatsoever. And that, in my mind, is why he can't re-sign. He can't sign with the Warriors. Not re-sign, but sign there. All right. The excitement of the FIFA World Cup is now streaming live on Fox One, the official English streaming platform, to catch every unforgettable moment. Fox One brings the action straight to your screen, so you never miss a goal. Download Fox One and experience the FIFA World Cup live. Just do it. Do it, do it, do it. We got Team USA in action. That's going to be Wednesday evening at 8 p.m. Eastern time. You're what? What's that, Lorena?
2: I'm so excited.
29: Oh, you're not going to be excited about my take on the U.S. men's national team then. Yeah, you're not going to be excited about that. But you know what? I'm an ally of honesty here, Lorena. I don't BS or sugarcoat my way through anything. I'm going to give you the no-holds-barred truth. And you might even hate me for it, but it's in me. It's in my DNA to be truthful over. I'm going to be truthful tonight, maybe to a fault. Maybe to a fault, but I'll have a couple of World Cup thoughts for you, too. I'm not against soccer over here. So we'll get to that as the show goes along, maybe at the top of next hour. Are you ready for my my U.S. men's national team take to start hour two? Maybe that's later in the show. Maybe I got to, like, butter you up and you crack a joke or two. And so you're like, you know, that was a dumb opinion. No, but whatever. I sort of kind of like you. I don't know. We'll figure it out. Hour two or hour three on the U.S. men's national team. So look forward to that. All right. Coming up next, there was a monster trade that to me makes the commissioner look absolutely terrible. We'll get to that coming up. I'm Brian Noe in for Big Ben Maller. Hit us up, 877-99 on Fox, on X, at The Noe Show. Your participation is highly, highly regarded. So if you want to get on in here, we'll roll out the red carpet for you. 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All right, keep it locked right here on Fox Sports Radio. 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

0: 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I'm Brian Noe in for Big Ben Maller. 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Subject to availability. Got a tweet here at the No Show. Shout out from Ryan. Or shout out to Ryan. Can we please have the recording of Ben Maller gleaming the night Kawhi Leonard signed with the Clippers? Oh, man. That'd be tremendous if we could run that audio down. I didn't hear it the night of, but I can imagine Ben being the Clippers fan that he is. And they get Kawhi Leonard, and it's just sunshine and rainbows, right? It's, oh, look out, baby! Clippers, look out, Lakers! Look out, NBA! And, man, it just did not work out. Did not work out for the Clippers in that one. And now Kawhi getting traded to the Raptors. Clippers in full reset mode over here. I'm going to get to my thoughts on, I don't understand what Adam Silver is doing over here. How do we not have a ruling on Kawhi Leonard accepting $28 million under the table? How do we not have a resolution on that? The Clippers just traded this guy for a pretty good haul. And there was talk about his contract being just ripped up and all of a sudden he's a free agent. Imagine if that happened. Imagine if Adam Silver, well, one, imagine if Adam Silver had balls to begin with, backbone, that also. Imagine if he had those things, made a ruling and said, oh, Clippers, you think you're going to pay Kawhi Leonard $28 million under the table? No, not on my watch. New sheriff in town over here, baby. I'm A. Silver here. And he just ripped up Kawhi's contract. All of a sudden, Kawhi's a free agent. Clippers don't get anything. As it stands right now, Clippers should be thinking they're lucky stars. They get Brandon Ingram, Grady Dick. They get two unprotected first-round picks, one unprotected first-round pick swap, two second-round picks. Imagine if they got none of that. No B.I., no Dick, no pun intended, no Grady Dick, no two unprotected first-rounders. No unprotected first round pick swap. They get none of that. You just get Kawhi Leonard on the open market. That's what a lot of people thought would happen, thought should happen. None of those things have happened. Blows my mind. Absolutely blows my mind. All right, let me get to the calls here momentarily. First, though, let's hear from the girls on this show, huh? We've got Lorena Peterson, technical Hi. Producer extraordinaire. Yes, what's going on, Lorena? How's your day been?
1: Oh, it's so good. My daughter's back in town, so we've been chilling, and I'm making some hot tea right now. It's a good day.
0: What have you been up to so far with your daughter? Any big bonding moments yet?
1: Grocery shopping.
0: Mm. Okay.
1: Cooking, and we've been going on daily walks, too. It's been fun.
0: Okay, good. What was the highlight of the grocery store purchase?
1: That's a good question. I hate to say the Klondike bars, because that's not healthy.
0: They're pretty good, though. Pretty good. What do you go with? Do you go just standard? I don't know all the crazy flavors that they
1: come
0: in.
1: Yeah, I just said original.
0: Just original, yeah. I can't tell you I've had anything but original.
1: The ice cream is, though. It's really good.
0: It's tremendous. I don't even know what other flavors they have. I've only had original.
1: Reese's.
0: Oh, do they? Okay, yeah. Also, our producer in these wee hours, that's Brianna Muro. What's going on, Bri?
2: What's up, Brian?
0: Now, I hear that you are in a metal-ish phase right now, and I'm very, very happy to hear this about you, Bri.
2: It's really exciting. I've been wanting to, like, text you and be like, send me all the metal bands I need to listen to, Pantera, I Prevail. I'm going through a little Slipknot phase right now.
0: Nice.
2: Motionless and White just was telling you I'm going to go see them.
0: I like Slipknot a lot. There are a lot of Slipknot songs I like.
2: Right?
0: Especially the early stuff. Early stuff, a little heavier. They stay heavy throughout, but, you know. There are a lot more songs in their more recent years where it's like, hey, Corey Taylor just wants to sing like it's Stone Sour. It's like, dude, it's Slipknot. I don't want singing. What are you doing right now, man? Yell. You're supposed to be angry. What are we doing?
2: Oh, my God. But Snuff is such a good song, and he, like, sings it with so much heart.
0: Listen, he's a good singer, too. And if he sings to make the heavy stuff heavier, I'm fine with it. If he's just singing, I'm not cool with that. You know what I mean? Like, what are we doing here?
2: That's for Stone Sour. Your metal singers need to just be metal and angry and rawr.
0: There are exceptions, but for the most part, yeah. There are exceptions every now and then, but You're going to see Motionless in White, and you got pit tickets, huh? You're not just going there and, oh, let's see a little bit of heavier-ish music. You're in the pit for this thing.
2: I'm in the pit for this. And I'll tell you why. I had nobody to go with, okay? Like, everybody was like, oh, that's too hard for me. Oh, that's too hard for me. I, like, nobody wanted to go with me. I asked all my friends. And then I had a friend of a friend who used to do my hair years ago. And she was like, did you know that Sydney liked Motionless in White? So then she called me and then she's like, do you want to be in the pit? And I'm like, you know what? Yeah.
0: Yeah.
2: You know, like I fate. I thought I wasn't going to go because I wasn't going to go to like Inglewood like alone. No way. But I was like, this like, just feels like fate. And I'm just like, you know what? I'm just going to go all out. Let's just, let's rock out.
0: There you go. Now, you might want to wear steel-toed boots.
2: My Doc Martens.
0: Yeah, because Lorena, she can speak from experience. What happened in the pit last time you were there, Lorena?
1: Well, let's just say I was not prepared. I did not know I was going to be in a pit when I went to Warped Tour, and I was wearing sandals. And I realized halfway through when I looked down, I was like, why is my foot wet? And I looked down, and my toenail had been ripped off my foot.
0: Ugh.
1: So my foot was just covered in blood. Wear closed-toed shoes.
0: Yeah.
1: Please.
0: It does speak to your toughness that, you know, your foot, your toe wasn't just throbbing. You're like, oh my gosh. You look down like, what's going on? Why is it wet? Like,
1: there was just so much going on around you. I don't think it, you know, like your foot got stepped on. Big deal. You know,
0: wow.
1: Like just you keep going. There's so many people just pushing and shoving and shoving and pushing. And as long as you don't fall down, you're good, right?
0: Just power through that thing.
1: Yeah.
0: I hear you. I totally hear you.
1: And then
0: that.
1: I had my foot in a portable sink.
0: What, by the way, real fast, what was the heaviest band on that Warped Tour when you saw them?
1: Oh, that's a good question. I would have to go and look up the whole set list. I went to go see 303.
2: Oh my God.
1: Yeah, they were there. So that's who I went to
2: see. I would have freaked out. I love 303 so much.
0: Hey, hey. I want full reports after the pit experience, Bree.
2: Okay.
0: You know?
2: Yeah.
0: Especially
2: if you
0: decleat someone, you know, you forearm to the throat, so like Alyssa Thomas style. You know, you're
2: right,
0: Alyssa Thomas, they're Caitlin Clark. That's what I want. That's what I want
2: mosh,
0: from you in the pit.
2: Right? What's it called when you mosh pit in the mosh? Or what is that you do? What is
1: when
2: it?
1: You headbang?
2: No. Like, you know, everyone's just kind of like pushing each other. And they're kind of like, what is that called, Brian?
0: Just moshing, yeah.
2: Oh,
0: but
2: okay.
0: Listen, some moshers, I would argue there's a little bit of etiquette to this. Others would argue it's just a free for all. But like the guys that are in there, like literally just throwing elbows and practically haymakers. It's like, what are you doing right now, man? Like,
1: they want to get hurt and they enjoy it. Like you go in there knowing you're probably going to get bruised up a bit.
0: Yeah, I guess. But listen, if somebody, I don't know, they give you a sign like, you and me, we're going to be sumo wrestlers right now. May the best man win. And it's like, come on, let's do it. Okay. But if they just sneak attack you and you just catch a left hook from behind when your back is turned, that's wrong. But some moshers are just, they're dirtbags. I don't know how else to say it. That's just the way it goes. All right, let me get out to the phones here in a second. You can stream this show and all of our Fox Sports Radio shows live 24/7 in the new and improved iHeartRadio app. Just search Fox Sports Radio in the app to stream us live. 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All right, we got Andrew. He's in Bakersfield. What's going on, Andrew? You're on Fox Sports Radio.
3: What's up, man? So,
0: do they call it Baco?
3: Hey,
0: Andrew, they still refer to it as Baco?
3: I believe so.
0: Okay.
3: Yeah.
0: It doesn't sound like you do.
3: No,
0: or your friends. Hey, maybe. I don't know. I haven't heard that in 15 years. It's outdated. Hi, Andrew.
3: Well, hey, how do you spell your last name? I'm blind. And, like, what nationality is it?
0: You just spell it N-O-E. And my dad's side is mostly Irish. My mom's side is Polish, but yeah, on my dad's side, it's mostly Irish and a collection, but I think that's the bulk of it. Yeah.
3: So I had an intro for Ben, but I don't want him to think it was like to say it with him not here, but, can you give me like one good reason why the LA Clippers and the Chargers should not move back to San Diego?
0: One good reason why they shouldn't move back?
3: Correct.
0: I mean, to funding for the stadium or arena, you know, that's one of them. That's why the Chargers left town.
3: Well, Clippers are, they're ships. They're sailing ships. They're normally seen by the ocean. You might find them on a lake in Minnesota, but I don't know. I just think the Clippers and the Chargers and the Padres should be in San Diego. But anyways, so I have something quick on the World Cup. And Ben was supposed to respond, but like I was thinking.
0: But oh, my bad. Sorry. Yeah.
3: No.
0: All right, go ahead. You got World Cup. What do you have?
3: So I'm saying to this part, I was going to say on another show, and then I was going to wait for his response. But I said that Thierry Henry was an absolute killer on the field, and he was like drinking Kahlua with coffee with cyanide for the opposition. He's like a switchblade with velvet on it. And I want to say that Zlatan is like a giant vat of Budweiser, or maybe it's a Swedish beer, or maybe it's a Bosnian beer, and with diesel in it. And he secretly goes up and with a stingless syringe extracts the serum, and then he applicates the serum to the opponent without them noticing. So 5 minutes later, they're like, why is my right leg numb? And then Lawless is a mace and a club covered in an orange-haired sheet. What do you think?
0: I think you've given a lot of thought to this whole breakdown here, Andrew, is what I think. You put a lot of time into this.
3: And can Fox TV through iHeart not cut off Zlatan? Are you trying to cut holes in your own pockets? Show some respect. Come on now.
0: How is Zlatan getting cut? What's going on with that? I don't understand that part.
3: Well, this last response after the Mexico game, which I understand had a delay with Lightning, but he was commenting, I believe, and then it just
0: went to James Corden? They do the thing with at midnight, that sort of thing?
3: No, it went to commercial, and then after the commercials, it went back, and they all responded, Lawless, Henri, and Ibrahimovic, but he didn't get to continue his thought as he was saying that. So
0: you want more Zlatan. You need your Zlatan fix right there. I got you, Andrew. All right, man. Appreciate you checking in. Right. There he is, Andrew from Baco. I heard it called Baco before. I don't know. Maybe that slang is...
1: I have never heard that before.
0: You've never heard Baco?
1: No.
0: I knew a girl from Baco. That's what she called it. She seemed pretty hip. Maybe not. I should reach out. She lives in, I don't even know where she lives now. It's like Idaho or something like that. Wyoming or somewhere around those parts. You never heard Baco. How many times have you been through Baco?
1: All the time. All the time.
0: Countless times through Baco.
1: You have to drive through it to go up north, but I never stop there.
0: Corn's from Baco. I wonder if they refer to it as that. It
1: makes me think of bacon.
0: Yeah. Okay, so the Who Am I game here, huh? First, let me tell you, upgrade your FIFA World Cup 2026 setup. 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Subject to availability, the Who Am I game in honor of Big Ben Maller. On Monday night, the Dodgers-A's game featured two different players named Max Muncy. And get this. That's right. They both had the same name. They both played third base. They both batted seventh in the lineup. And they both were born on August 25th. This is a true story.
1: Stop it. What?
0: Unbelievable, isn't it? I am a famous actress, also born on August 25th.
4: Who?
0: And some might say I'm more beautiful than Anne Hathaway. Who am I?
4: Who?
0: I'll throw it at you again. There's a lot going on right there. A lot going on. So on Monday night, the Dodgers-A's game, it featured two different players, both named Max Muncy, both playing third base, both batting seventh in the lineup. Both were born on August 25th. Unbelievable. I can't believe that's a thing, but it is. I am a famous actress also born on August 25th. And some might say, I am more beautiful than Anne Hathaway. Who am I? Get it on in here. 877-99-ON-FOX at the No Show on X. All right, coming up next, we got to get to the one-hit wonders of the sports world. I'm Brian Noe in for Big Ben Maller. Keep it locked right here on Fox Sports Radio.
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1: Unlocks this Ivory Coast defense. And here is Bob. Oh, what a lovely ball that is. Into Berg. Now, surely. Of course, the definition of inevitable.
0: Oh, I like the definition of inevitable right there. World Cup on Fox TV right there. As Erling Haaland with the game-winning goal. 86th minute, Norway. They're moving on. Take that, Ivory Coast, is what Haaland had to say right there. And then he wore the little Viking helmet to celebrate. He looked like he was just standing there with the little Viking hat on, the horns and everything. He just stood there like, I guess this is a thing. I don't know. I'm doing it. I guess I'm doing it right now. Looks like I'm doing it. But he's been sensational, man. The best on the biggest stage at their best. Messi doing his thing, and Mbappe with two goals on Tuesday. He's got 18 goals in 18 World Cup games. That's insane. He's one behind Messi all time, Mbappe right there. So lots going on at the World Cup. Lots happening. All right, we got the Who Am I game. On Monday night, the Dodgers-A's game, it featured two different players, both named Max Muncy. That's not all. There's more. They both played third base. They both batted seventh in the lineup. And they both were born on August 25th. What are the odds? I would say pretty freaking long. Pretty freaking long. Now, this leads to the Who Am I game. I am a famous actress, also born on August 25th. And some might say I'm more beautiful than Anne Hathaway. Who am I? So Ryan checked in, said Jenna Jameson. Famous actress. Yeah, you can't say she's not, right? Good guess by Ryan. Late night drug tester says you are Tate McRae, who is 23 today. I don't know that she's an actress, but she's a hot singer, right? You know the song, what is it? Sports Car. Is that not Tate McRae?
2: Ooh, yeah, I like that one.
0: It's a good song. Not bad. Sean G checks it. He didn't even guess. He just threw a fun fact in here. He says, Sean Connery was born on August 25th. So was I. I consider it International Sean Day.
2: He might be more beautiful than Anne Hathaway.
0: Sean G?
2: Yeah.
0: Are you stating that or just throwing out the possibility? Can you just throw out random facts right there? Is that allowed in the Who Am I game there, Lorena? I don't know.
2: I guess so.
0: I'll roll with it. Eileen checks in. Anne Margaret goes with that. Okay. All right, let's go rapid fire style. Let's see. Doc Dan just checked in. Bewitches Agnes Moorhead. Okay. All righty. Let's see. We can get any more on in here. Let me check. Scrolling down. All right. We got lots going on. Very good participation here, Maller Militia. Very nice. You guys are checking in here. You got thoughts on... Oh, wow. I just saw the GIF. You go GIF or GIF, by the way. GIF? GIF?
2: I say GIF.
0: Graph. I think it stands for graphic something or other. So graphic, GIF. I think it's more of a GIF. I don't know. But that's a great GIF, whatever it is, of Tate McRae. Wow, 23. I feel creepy for looking at it right at my age. all right, let's see. I do like the Jenna Jameson guess by Ryan. Very good job. He didn't spell it right, but it's okay. I know what you mean. I'm smelling what you're cooking. Okay, enough of the guesses right there. I can't weed through everything because some of it's Kawhi, some of it's LeBron, some of it's thoughts on that, so... The answer of the Who Am I game. I'm a famous actress, also born on August 25th.

0: I get to guess?
1: You can. Some might say I'm more beautiful than Anne Hathaway. You have a guess, Lorena?
0: Marilyn Monroe.
1: It's not Marilyn
2: Monroe. Who?
1: Good guess.
0: Darn it.
1: The answer is Blake Lively. There it is. Born August 25th.
0: You did this on purpose.
1: I just looked up.
0: Why would you choose Blake Lively? We just had this conversation last time. She is not prettier than Anne Hathaway.
1: She is prettier than Anne Hathaway.
0: She is not prettier than Anne
1: Hathaway. Anne Hathaway is not the most beautiful woman on earth.
0: Yes, she is.
1: No, she's not. That's ridiculous.
0: It is not Blake Lively.
1: Blake Lively is more beautiful. Hands down, prettier.
0: Lies.
1: No doubt about it. I just looked. Who else is born August 25th? Wasn't Anne Hathaway.
0: Lies.
1: It was Blake Lively. Writes itself.
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3: And here's what you need to know.
8: LeBron James told the Lakers he will play elsewhere this coming season. That gives the Lakers about $50 million in cap space. The LA Clippers are sending Kawhi Leonard to Toronto for two first-rounders and Brandon Ingram. To the World Cup, France shut out Sweden 3-0. Two more goals for Kylian Mbappe. Norway eliminated Ivory Coast 2-1 on a goal in the 86th minute by Erling Haaland. The late game to Mexico 2-0 over Ecuador. Mexico will now face the England Congo winner this Sunday. To Major League Baseball, Philadelphia shut out Pittsburgh 8-0. Winning pitcher Christopher Sanchez, 9 strikeouts in 7 innings. Washington ended Boston's 5-game winning streak 8-1. Texas won it 6 straight, 4-2 over Cleveland. The White Sox won again 9-3 at Baltimore. Wins for the Dodgers and Cubs. Tampa Bay won it 6 straight. Detroit beat the Yankees. I'm Steve DeSager.
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3: 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Brian No.
24: Oh, what's going on? Welcome in. Happy Wednesday to you. We're all on the same page now. Even Pacific time, huh? Welcome to Wednesday. Welcome in. Hope everything is going swimmingly. 877-99 on Fox is your number. On X, at the No Show. I'll get to one of the tweets that just came in. Highly complimentary of Lorena. 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Team USA taking on Bosnia. That's on Wednesday at 8 p.m. So probably just one sleep from now. I can't sleep for everybody. There might be some early risers on the East Coast with us right now. But for most of us, one sleep away, and then it's Team USA against Bosnia and Herzegovina. I can't pronounce that. I just go Bosnia. Goodness. When you get over three syllables, I'm out. What are we doing over here? Goodness, let's shorten this thing up. Bosnia and H, you know, I can do that. That's just too much going on right there. But I got some scathing thoughts on Team USA. I'll get to next hour, start of next hour. I'm not ready, not prepared, not ready. I still want to have some laughs before we get to hard hitting, you know, throat slashing type stuff over here. By the way, the complimentary tweet from Sean G. He's the guy who was born August 25th, just like Sean Connery, as we found out in the Who Am I game. He says, please thank Lorena for the compliment. I'm blushing. I think Lorena is more lovely than Hathaway and Mrs. Deadpool.
0: Aww, that is just the sweetest, most untrue thing I've ever heard, but it is so nice. Thank you.
24: It would be way sweeter if he said, you know, like Sofia Vergara or Blake Lively and Mrs. Deadpool. Then it would have been a strong compliment, like a heartfelt compliment. Anne Hathaway is kind of like, that's nice. It's nice in a shoulder shruggish kind of way.
0: She's like a nice loaf of baked bread.
24: She's, she's kind of like,
0: pleasant. Lovely.
24: She's like when you have to switch over to wheat bread because of health reasons.
5: Are you know? You kidding me? You cannot say that about Anne Hathaway. Absolutely not.
24: You know that was a funny line, though, Brie. No, come on. You were in serious mode right there. No, that was a funny line. Come
5: not
24: on.
5: Funny. No.
24: Nothing?
5: No.
24: So you're an Anne Hathaway.
5: I think she's gorgeous, and she hasn't aged. Like, she looks exactly the same that she did in Princess Diaries as she does in Devil Wears Prada 2.
24: It's because she has worked on each year, Brie. I mean, come on.
5: No, she Hollywood doesn't.
24: She does.
6: I don't
24: year.
6: Think she does.
5: I don't like think clockwork. She does. People just thing. Take care of themselves.
24: Blake Lively was born August 25th. Ugh. Anne Hathaway has work done every August 25th. That's what's happening.
5: You know, wow. Also, Blake Lively was involved in that whole lawsuit with what's his face from that movie. Remember?
6: Like,
5: yeah. Yeah. That was like gnarly. That was ugly.
6: Her uninvited. I'm pretty sure that's why she's not invited.
5: Going to Taylor Swift's wedding. Yeah.
6: They're not friends
5: she's
6: over that.
5: She's icky.
24: Oh,
5: there's
24: wow,
5: some
24: really?
5: Icky
24: no
5: stuff
24: over
5: there.
24: That. Ouch, mm-hmm. Man. Ripple effect right there.
5: Blake wow. Lively back in the Gossip Girl days. I understand.
6: And now look at us gossiping.
5: I know. No, I just can't. Brian, you can't. You can't. You can't
24: well,
5: say that.
24: Well, this is a callback because we had a whole thing when Coop mm-hmm. was here.
5: What
6: Coop
5: happened?
6: Loves Coop, Anne Hathaway.
5: Oh,
6: loves,
5: good.
24: And he just told me in a break. He's just like, hey, by the way, I think it's People, isn't it? Is People Magazine.
5: Most Beautiful People.
24: Yeah, she mm-hmm. named. She was named most beautiful person in 2026. And I'm like, that's ridiculous. And it became this
5: ridiculous?
24: Whole thing.
5: Ridiculous?
24: Ridiculous.
5: Ridiculous. Ryan!
24: But listen, she's beautiful. Don't get me wrong. She's a beautiful woman. She's not the most beautiful. Okay? Like, there's a clear distinction between the two.
5: Dua Lipa or Anne Hathaway?
24: I'd take Dua all day. That's
5: but also,
24: even...
5: but a type of beautiful, like, beautiful.
24: What's that?
5: That's wait. Like a type of beautiful. Like Dua Lipa is like beautiful.
24: Uh-huh.
5: And like Anne Hathaway is beautiful too-ish. I just like Blake Lively versus Anne Hathaway. It's just like they're on different stratospheres to me. Atmospheres.
24: Of just pure looks?
5: A little bit of both. Like I just think Anne Hathaway as a person just seems very down to earth and like humble. So you're saying you'd rather marry Blake Lively versus Anne Hathaway?
24: Like, I'm just saying Blake Lively's more beautiful. Okay. That's all I'm saying.
5: Okay. You know what?
24: But everybody hits me with, oh, you know what? Anne Hathaway is talented. It's like, okay, cool. Like, so is Jalen Brunson. Does that mean Jalen Brunson's the most handsome man of 2026? No.
0: He was not voted the most handsome man of 2026. So your claim has nothing to stand on.
24: Anne Hathaway, it's an example. It's an example.
0: Anne Hathaway was voted most beautiful.
24: She was. She was because people are blinded by talent. Like the talent factors in, but they're factoring it in way too much when it comes to Anne Hathaway. That's all I'm saying.
5: Your standards when it comes to women. Ryan, I don't know, man.
6: Yeah, you're making me question things.
5: Yeah,
6: myself.
5: Man. Yeah, seriously.
24: I don't understand where the questions are coming from. I'm not saying that she's ugly. I'm not saying that, oh gosh, I'd rather have a tin can than Anne Hathaway over here. Like, no thanks.
5: But
24: I'm not saying
5: anything. But the comparison between the two is like baffling. Like Julia Roberts or Anne Hathaway.
6: Ooh. Oh, Julia Roberts.
24: Julia Roberts is a classic beauty, though.
0: Beautiful.
24: Yeah.
5: But a type of, like, I think classic beauty, that's the perfect word. Yeah. I think Anne Hathaway is classically beautiful. I think Blake Lively is just, like, hot beautiful. I don't know.
24: That's exactly right. That's
0: yeah, she's, like, hot sexy.
5: Yeah, yeah, but that doesn't age well. Like, I don't think Blake Lively is still hot, like, when she was younger. Like,
24: this
5: Gossip
24: is,
5: Girl.
24: We're not forecasting into the future, like, who's hotter at 57 over here? This is for 2026, Brie. That's it.
5: I don't know why I'm just having a really hard time with this, but you know what? All the power to your eyes, okay, man? You got it, Ryan. All you, boo.
24: Man, I've taken more flack for my Anne Hathaway is not the most beautiful woman of 2026 than anything I've ever said on the Fox Sports Radio airwaves before. And I've said some things that people have looked sideways over or just, you know, pushed back. People push back on anything. You know, I could be like, the sky is blue. Someone will push back. No one has pushed back as much as this Anne Hathaway thing. That's funny to me, but
4: It's fun. It's fun. All right. I'll get to, let me get to Kawhi Leonard here real fast. And I'll get to a take that there will absolutely be some pushback. I believe it. I'm not giving you this for, pushback reasons, but the first part of this is Kawhi Leonard getting traded to the Toronto Raptors. In my mind, Toronto becomes a legit title contender again. They are absolutely contenders in the East. They're one of the top three teams in the East. And I think they can give the Knicks a run for their money. We're not jumping the ball up right now, right? There are still moves that can be made. So all these rosters are not set in stone just yet. So pieces can move here and there, but who knows where it's going to go. I told you before, Brian Windhorst, he threw it out there. If the Cleveland Cavaliers are somehow, some way able to trade for Jaylen Brown, that might entice LeBron to sign back with the Cavs. So the point is, we're just entering free agency. It just began at 6 p.m. Eastern time on Tuesday. So we're what? We're just 9 hours into free agency right now. A lot can change. And I think that the Raptors now, you have Scottie Barnes with Kawhi Leonard, RJ Barrett. You got some good players on that squad. So I do think that they are in the mix to contend for the East. Kawhi Leonard, he can't downplay the season he had last year. He was outstanding last season. But just because the Clippers started off so badly, they had to win a ton of games, try to scratch into the playoffs. They didn't get there. They were a play-in contender, didn't make it to the playoffs. But, you know, Kawhi Leonard, he had a sensational season individually. So him going to Toronto, that gives the Raptors a legitimate shot in the East. Now, if we broaden this beyond the Raptors, I look at the Knicks, okay? Now that the Raptors are a legit contender in the East, we'll see what happens with the Celtics. Does Jaylen Brown stay put? Is he on the move? What do the Celtics look like either way, roster-wise? So they're a bit of an unknown. Cleveland, do they get LeBron? Do they get Jaylen Brown? Miami now with Giannis teamed up with Bam. They've at least got an outside shot, and they got some shooting on Tuesday. They came to an agreement with Tim Hardaway Jr. from the Nuggets, who's a sharp shooter. They need shooting. They just got a shooter. So the Knicks have some competition in the East. And they got some competition in the West if they're thinking about repeating, right? Might have to go through the Spurs again. Might have to go through OKC. I would sign up for that right now, by the way. I'd sign up for Thunder, Knicks, NBA Finals. Oh, that would be tasty right there. Knicks trying to repeat. Thunder trying to prevent that. Thunder taking on the Knicks for the first time in the final. That would be outstanding. I'd be totally up for the last two champions going toe-to-toe. That'd be great. I will say this. And this is not designed, I promise you, at riling up Knicks fans, which is incredibly easy to do. All you have to do, you want to, you know, a how-to rile up Knicks fans, just say that the Spurs did something wrong. And somehow Knicks fans will twist that into you're taking all credit away from the Knicks. How dare you? They're the reason. They're amazing. Jalen Brunson, man, they're off and running, man. If you just say, man, the Spurs wet themselves in the fourth quarter time and time again. Oof, Knicks fan is riled up. It doesn't take much. I think that the Knicks are the one-hit wonder of the NBA. I think they're the one-hit wonder of the sports world right now. I don't think they're going to repeat. This coming season, I don't think they're going to win a title again with this current iteration of the Knicks. And I'll give you a couple of reasons why. One, they caught lightning in a bottle. This was the perfect storm for the Knicks to win a championship. Their path was favorable. Let's not be ridiculous on this one here. Their path was favorable. You look at their path through the East. Hawks, Sixers with a banged up Embiid. With like just a little bit of gas in the tank after getting past the Celtics in 7 games in the first round. The Cavs with absolutely no heart whatsoever who quit in games 3 and 4. That was their path in the East. Hawks, Sixers, Cavs. They stand to face a way tougher path this coming season. And then I'm not taking credit away from them. They won the chip and they deserved it. And they beat the Spurs in 5 games. I didn't. I'll be honest with you. I didn't think they were going to beat the Spurs when that series started. But the Knicks were way better down the stretch in those games. Way more clutch. They deserved it. But does that happen again? Like this next season? We haven't had a repeat champion in the last 8 years. And the Knicks, they're going to buck the trend? They're not going to. I got news for you. It's not going to happen. I think they are the Baja men of the NBA. It's appropriate that Mike Brown, the head coach, had the rallying cry of who let the dogs out. Because that's what the Knicks are. They are a one-hit wonder. That's it. It's like, we didn't even know. It was subliminal advertising right there. He was saying who let the dogs out because they got a bunch of dogs on that team. They do. Jalen Brunson's a dog. OG Ananobi is a dog. Mikal Bridges, Bree's former guy from the Suns, dog. Got plenty. Josh Hart, dog. Got a lot of dogs. I do love that roster, but I don't see them repeating. I don't see them winning a championship again. I mean, ask yourself this. You could look at it both ways. I look at it and say, they set the all-time NBA record for best point differential in a single playoff run. They were plus 283 in the playoffs this past season. Do you think that's sustainable? Some might look at that and say, that shows how strong they are. That shows where they're headed again. And I wouldn't call you crazy for that takeaway. I would look at that and say, we're due for some regression to the mean right here. Do you think that they are this all-time team? Or do you think they went on an all-time run? I think it's the latter. They went on an all-time run. So, no, I think that they are Mavericks-esque. I would draw a comparison to the 2011 Dallas Mavericks, right? You have a true superstar in Dirk Nowitzki. Jalen Brunson is a true superstar. He's sensational. And the Dallas Mavericks, they had some good role players. They had some good players here and there. And they caught lightning in a bottle. You're looking at that finals against the Heat and J.J. Barea is punking LeBron James. And you're like, what is happening right now? This is insane. They didn't win another title. They were one and done. That's what I think the Knicks will be. And I think with Kawhi Leonard going to the Raptors, that's one of a handful of hurdles that the Knicks will have to jump over just to get to the finals. So I think their path is going to be a lot tougher. I think that was one of their secret sauce type ingredients to winning a championship was they made it through each stage of the playoffs pretty quickly. The longest series was against the Hawks in round one when they're their freshest. That was a 6-game series. Then they swept the Sixers, swept the Cavs, and that helped them a lot against the Spurs, I think, in the finals. I don't look for them to only lose 2 games en route to the finals. I don't think that's going to happen. So I think that the Knicks will not repeat. And more than that, I don't think they're going to win a title again with anybody from the title winning team on their rosters going forward. I would bet against them winning again. And listen, everybody looks like really viable after they just won a championship. That's what we thought about the Nuggets. We're like, Jokic, unbelievable. This guy, best basketball player in the world. How many championships are they going to win? Well, that's the only one they've won so far. We were looking at the Celtics and, you know, their path was favorable. There was some injury luck on their way, but at the time we're like, wow, man, Tatum and Brown, how many titles? They're talking about trading Jaylen Brown right now. They might not win another title again with the Tatum-Brown duo right there. So I know the Knicks look like monsters and who's going to even challenge these guys? They are not going to be the team that sneaks up on anybody. They are going to be the hunted. As title, they're trying to defend their championship as a team that's just won it all. They're going to be absolutely hunted, and I can't imagine they're. What would you bet right now? What would you bet that the Knicks not only make it to the finals, but they only lose 2 games on their way to that happening? I bet everything I own that it doesn't happen that way. The odds are overwhelmingly in your favor that they don't even make it to the finals, let alone if they did only lose 2 games. They have 2 sweeps. Of the 3 series, I just don't see that happening, man. I just don't. So I think that the Knicks are the one-hit wonders of the sports world. They are the Baja men of the NBA who sang Who Let the Dogs Out. It's the perfect song for the Knicks going forward because I think they're a one-hit wonder. It was the perfect song for 2025-26 because they are dogs and they deserved all the accolades. They deserved the ring. They earned it. I'm not taking anything away from them. I just don't think it's sustainable. I think they're passing on repeat. We had one repeat team in 8 years, and they're going to be the squad. Color me skeptical is what I say. All right, 877-99 on Fox is your number. Also on X, hit me up at The No Show if you have any thoughts on that or anything else. You want to change the subject back to Blake Lively? Be my guest. It's fine with me. All right, coming up next, one athlete took the high road while another athlete took the low road. My best attempt to get some ball into this conversation. A little bit of football talk right around the corner. It is Fox Sports Radio. I'm Brian Noe in for Big Ben Maller. 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

0: 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I'm Brian Noe in for Big Ben Maller at Mobile Tire Installation. TireRack.com, the way tire buying should be. I'm not familiar with 303. By the way, what city is that? By area code, do you know? What's 303? It's got to be.
1: I think Colorado. Because they're from Colorado.
0: Yeah, Denver, Boulder.
1: Oh, there we go. Yeah, because that's where they're from.
0: Huh. Okay, fun facts right there.
1: Look them up.
0: They just named themselves 303, huh? Okay.
2: And then you hold your hand up where you have your pinky, your ring finger, and your middle finger, and then your index finger and your thumb meet your other index finger and your thumb, so you have the 303 with your hands.
0: Oh, wow. That's their whole thing, huh?
1: Yep. It's amazing.
0: 303.
1: Amazing.
0: So it's they ripped it off from, the Hunger Games, right? Wasn't that the thing from the... Do they do the same signal with the threes? Was that for... was it? Re?
2: There they go. You've never seen Hunger Games?
0: Who came up with that first? Right?
1: I've never seen that.
0: Oh my gosh, come on.
1: Yeah, no, I don't know what you guys are talking about.
0: Yeah.
1: Is that the...
2: Where she whistles, she goes... I can't
0: sing on key, you can't whistle on key, yeah.
2: I tried, though. The first one was good.
0: Yeah, it's like, I can't do it either. I'm terrible, but it's like... It's the best I can do. That's the best I can do right there. All right, 877-99 on Fox. Very upset. I was excited to talk to 2% Chance in Bama, but had to roll. Welcome to chime back in. Let's get a couple of calls here. I want to get to an athlete that took the high road, athlete that took the low road. Two different athletes here, but first, hey, listen, the militia's waiting, so we don't like to keep them on hold too long. James is in Tacoma. What is going on, James? You're on Fox Sports Radio.
3: All right, question for you. Are you okay with teams that restrict who can purchase tickets? Like, for example, the Mariners this weekend are hosting the Blue Jays, and they're doing the same thing they did last year, where if you have a Canadian zip code or Canadian phone number, you're not allowed to purchase Mariner tickets this weekend. Are you favor teams that do that?
0: I think it's lame, James. I would just hope that your fan base is strong enough that they're not selling tickets to the rival fan base, you know, but it just shows that your fan base is lame if you have to put that little circle around the general area. So no, I'm not in favor of it. I get why they do it. They want the home crowd to be the loudest, but it just shows that your home crowd is weak and that they're slaves to the dollar right there is what it shows, James.
3: Yeah. All right. That's all you need. Thank you.
0: Yeah, you got it. There he is, James in Tacoma right there. All right, we've got Andrea is in Berkeley. Wants to check on in here. Andrea, what is going on? How are things? Oh, we're getting to Andrea. I just heard, give me a sec.
4: Hello?
0: What's going on, Andrea? How are you?
4: Yeah, no, I was going to say happy full moon and enjoying your show, and quite a cosmic coincidence about the two fellow Virgos. I'm a Virgo, but I'm September 17th, August 25th for one Max Muncy, 1990, August 25th, 2002 for the other one. And you know what's even more cosmic coincidence is that they were born 12 years apart, and they're both having the same transit, which happens every 12 years, known as a Jupiter return, which is Jupiter expansion, abundance, opportunity. So it's really interesting. Not only do they have the same birth date, but they're having similar transits, meaning their forecast has some similarities as well. So it's really interesting. I mean, I've known about them for a while, but it's really great to hear you talk about them on your show. And I also want to mention that Mercury is retrograde, Brian.
0: Mm.
4: You know, that's a time to review, reflect, redo. And the dates was yesterday. June 29th until July 23rd. So that's a time to double check, travel, allow extra time, communication, some technology snafus,
5: How often do we go? Is Mercury in retrograde during a calendar year here, Andrea? It seems like it's always in retrograde. Is it just me?
4: Well, no, it's an excellent question. It's 3 to 4 times a year.
5: Okay.
4: Brian, for 3 weeks at a time. But we feel it 2 weeks before and 2 weeks after, which is known as retroshade.
5: Oh.
4: So it's not quite as strong, but we still feel like it's not quite at 100%. So if we add the extra 2 weeks on either side to, say, 3 of the Mercury retrograde cycles per year, that is like just under 6 months on and off that Mercury is retrograde. So, you know, just good, you know, information is power. So if you know Mercury is retrograde, just allow extra time for travel, double check communications and signing on the dotted line.
5: I recognize, Andrea, that you did your homework on the Max Muncy's right there. Did you also do your homework on the real August 25th birthday, which is the birthday of Blake Lively?
4: Blake Lively.
1: I'm about to turn your microphone off, Brian.
5: That's outrageous, Lorena. Come on, you can't do that. It's a talk show over here.
4: Oh, should I go ahead?
5: Yeah, you're fine. You're fine. Lorena's just trying to throw you off. You know, trying to heckle you basically tonight here. Don't worry about it.
4: I'm used to it being a Virgo astrologer. No problem. I didn't, you know, look that much about what year Blake Lively is. Do you know what year her birthday is?
5: I think I read that she's 38. I could check it out right now. We could do our homework together here. This would be a good bonding experience.
4: Yeah, please do, because she's heading into her midlife crisis if she's 38 to 40.
5: There she goes. She's 1987. She's 38 years old.
4: Thanks for looking that up. Yeah. So 38 to 40, 41 is known as a midlife crisis. We rethink and we revitalize our life path. We make some major changes. So it's really interesting to be having that. You know, it's still young, but, you know, compared to baseball players, it sounds old. Isn't that kind of crazy?
5: I know, right? Yeah, it's funny. Yeah, right. That's if you're in sports, man, when you hear 38, you're like, holy cow, ancient, you know, and it's, you have a lot of life to live, most likely, yeah.
4: Yeah, but, you know, that's interesting for your listeners out there as well, Brian. 38 to 40 is the midlife crisis. So crisis is not quite the right word. Transformation, probably a better word.
5: All
4: right. Making a lot of changes, revitalizing and, renewing your life path. So they used to call it the revolt of the middle-aged man when they took off with the younger woman in the sport car. Now it's universal. It's chronological. It happens to everyone from 38 to 40.
5: What is it? Instead of midlife crisis, renewing your life path? Is that what it is?
4: Yeah.
5: That sounds much better. Yeah.
4: Yes, revitalizing and renewing your life path. Yeah. Yes.
5: I'm glad you like that. I'm gonna do that. I'm going to renew my life's path. I'm going to do that instead of midlife crisis.
4: How old are you, Brian?
5: I am 48 years old, Andrea.
4: Oh, time has flown by. You look and sound a lot younger than that. This must be agreeing with you.
5: Yeah.
4: Oh.
5: No, I'm an old man, Andrea. I just sound like, you know, I drink Mountain Dew before shows. I sound, you know, like 20 years younger that way.
4: I grew up on that stuff in New York, Mountain Dew. Yeah.
5: It's tremendous. It's the nectar of the gods right there, Andrea. It's tremendous.
4: Yeah, and it's all little sugar. Nothing wrong with that.
5: Nothing wrong.
4: Oh, that's interesting.
5: All right, Andrea. Well, hey, listen, I got to get to some of the other militia here, but it's always great visiting with you. Always very good. And appreciate you checking in. There she goes. Andrea in Berkeley. She has a fantastic early morning right there. Very nice. Our guy, 2% Chance. He's back. And bam, what's going on, 2%?
6: Hey, appreciate it. I didn't mean to drop off earlier. Little technical difficulties. So,
5: no problem. Yeah, no problem.
6: OJ Simpson, man, I'm a huge Buffalo Bills fan, right?
5: Mm-hmm.
6: I just turned 39, so he was before my time, but I got no problem, absolutely no problem that him not being on the, I guess we call it the Wall of Fame. I think that's what we call it. I believe he had the best single season year of any running back. I believe it was 1973. And it was 14 games. He got 2,003 yards. I don't think that'll ever be beaten in 14 games. But I don't care. Every time I went to a Bills game, I've been to a ton, right? I seen his name up there, and I didn't think about, man, he must have been darn good, or let me check his YouTube. I thought of a terrible murder scene. Mm-hmm. I thought of, you know, horrible things. So I'm glad they kicked him off. I hope other teams will follow suit whenever if something bad happens. Like, let's pretend Aaron Hernandez had a few great Super Bowls, right? I would hope that the Patriots wouldn't stick him up on their Wall of Fame. But anyways, and one more thing on LeBron. Man, we're going to miss that man when he's gone. He has so many haters. I don't think his legacy can be tarnished in any way. I hope he gets one more ring. The only knock I've ever had on the guy is I wish he'd just take a little bit less money like Brady did or Tim Duncan did. I know it's his right not to. I'm not saying he has to. I just wish he would so he could get more rings. I think people hate on him because he's just such a nice guy, and it's hard to find fault with the man, in my opinion. And I hope he goes to maybe the Heat or maybe back to Cleveland.
5: Well, we'll see how it goes, 2% chance. I appreciate you checking in. A couple of things. I agree as far as the O.J. Simpson thing goes. I mean, listen, man, he was a fantastic football player, but the double murder thing, it's more than a little speed bump right there. I meant to listen to it because they put these newsletters together for iHeart. And Rob Parker, I just saw the headline. I used to work with Rob. We did a show together for, I don't know, half a year or something. Rob's a great dude. I love Rob. But the headline, it was just like a little title, and it was like, Rob Parker rips the Buffalo Bills for not including O.J. Simpson. I'm like, I wonder what this take is. I didn't get a chance to listen to it, but Rob's taking the opposite view. I just look at it and say, I totally understand why a franchise would distance themselves from a guy like O.J. Simpson. Are we supposed to pretend like that didn't happen? So if you're at the stadium and, you know, little Johnny looks up like, oh, wow, O.J. Simpson, Dad, what's the deal with him? You just have to look down. Heck of a running back, son. That's we'll just keep it at that. You know, like, I can totally understand why the Bills would distance themselves from O.J.
2: What I saw was Rob Parker said that he was like, why are you doing it now? Why didn't you do it when he was alive? Even if he was found not guilty or, you know, whatever, if you really thought that you were going to take him out of your Hall of Fame, why didn't you do it when he could see you do it? He said it was cowardice for them to do it now. Hmm. That's what that was.
5: What's the saying? There's never a wrong time to do the right thing.
2: Oh, I love that.
5: That's a good
2: That's
5: one,
2: a
5: right?
2: Great like, saying.
5: So are we supposed to, because they got it wrong, in Rob's opinion, way back when, they're supposed to keep getting it wrong? Is that that's a silly takeaway? I don't get that at all. Like, I argue that with Hall of Fame stuff. We want to bring it back to sports where, you know, just because this guy wasn't in, what's the word for it? It's, what is it? I have undisputed in my head, and it's not undisputed. It's, when a Hall of Famer goes in unanimously, that's it. We don't have a whole lot of unanimous Hall of Famers. Like, just because we don't have a bunch of unanimous Hall of Famers, are we supposed to keep doing that? That's ridiculous to me. There are some guys that should absolutely be unanimous Hall of Famers, but, well, because we don't have a long list, well, we're not supposed to keep doing that. That's just dumb. It's silly thinking. Just because it was wrong way back when, we're supposed to keep doing things wrong. That doesn't make any sense to me. So if that was the take, I don't agree with it. I don't care that the Bills should have done it before. They finally did it now.
7: Get out!
5: Yeah, sorry about that, Rob. I'm going to have to disagree with you on that one. Every now and then I'll text Rob. Like, no one, I don't bombard him with, boy, that was a horrible take, Rob. Nobody wants to hear that. It's just like, oh, gosh, dude, I got enough of that to deal with. So every now and then I'll be like, good take, Rob. Good job, Rob. And then I'll sneak in like, this one sucked, though. What are you thinking? So, yeah, maybe I'll hit him on OJ there real fast. Joel is in Seattle. Let's sneak Joel in here, shall we? Joel, you're on Fox Sports Radio. What's going on?
8: Not much. How are you?
5: Good, Joel.
8: Hey, OJ definitely doesn't deserve any flowers. Anyway, I was wondering what you thought of the police blotter in all of sports today with, I don't know, this one guy getting busted for kidnapping And what's the other thing? Oh, the two ex-NBA players with their gambling problems.
5: Yeah, I mean, man. Yeah, well, Terry and Arnold got released by the Lions. We'll see what happens with the legal case. And yeah, you're talking about Malik Beasley and Ed Davis. Yeah, gambling stuff. We'll see what's going on with that. The thing with Malik Beasley blows my mind is that guy was making huge money. Huge money. And I can't imagine he made that much with the gambling stuff. So I don't understand why he would risk his contract with, he got paid pretty well and he was in line to make pretty good money going forward. And he was out of the NBA all last season. And I don't know. I don't get these guys that gamble. I can understand. I'm not saying it's right. I can understand some like college players that are barely making any money. And someone's like, hey, man, you want to make 20 G's real quick? All you got to do is miss a couple of free throws. I can understand how that happens when you're not making money. But when Malik Beasley is making millions and millions of dollars, I do not understand why you would risk that money that is guaranteed for a little bit of potential money on the side with shaving points or whatever you're involved in, right? That makes absolutely no sense. But it's not looking good right now for Malik Beasley. We'll see how it all unfolds right there. But I appreciate you checking in. There he is, Joel in Seattle. All right, 877-99 on Fox is your number. 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We will get to, I'll pay it off, I promise. One athlete that took the high road, one athlete that took the opposite road. We'll get to that coming up. I'm Brian Noe in for Big Ben Maller. Keep it locked right here on Fox Sports Radio.
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0: I hate the guy. Hate him, hate him, hate him, hate him, hate him. 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

0: is Fox Sports Radio. I'm Brian Noe in for Big Ben Maller. 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U.S. men's national team in action, 8 p.m. Eastern, Wednesday. Taking on Bosnia. I have my official U.S. MNT take at the top of the hour. Buckle up for that. But I do want to get to the high road and the low road. So I find this interesting. So the Lakers, they were informed by LeBron James, I don't want to play for you suckers anymore, right? So LeBron's taking a show on the road, maybe to the Warriors, maybe to the Cavs, maybe to the Heat. We'll find out. He's a free agent now, will not return to the Lakers. And the thing that was interesting to me, one of the things, was remember a few months ago when Jeannie Buss, there was the report that came out and it was pretty negative toward LeBron. It was, man, LeBron's high maintenance. You know, that was the tone. He's got, oh gosh, there's a lot of work. There's a lot that comes along with LeBron. That was the tone of the report. And you know LeBron heard that. LeBron hears all of this stuff. Remember, LeBron was ticked off because he didn't get enough recognition in the locker room, in his estimation, when he set the total number, the all-time number of wins, you know, through regular season and the playoffs. And they were just like, hey, they recognized him for a hot second. And then it was the life and times of J.J. Redick, and LeBron didn't like that. So Jeannie Buss thought what she thought about LeBron, little high maintenance. LeBron absolutely heard that. We can be sure he didn't like that. But when LeBron let the Lakers know that he's going elsewhere on Tuesday, well, we get a couple of comments here. One from Jeannie Buss. LeBron James is one of the greatest athletes in history. We will always be thankful for his 8 years with the Lakers, including the title he led us to in the 2020 under the toughest imaginable circumstances and the countless records he broke in purple and gold. I need a violin in the background. We wish him all the best in the future, both on the court and off. He will always be a cherished part of the Lakers family. Wow, that's beautiful right there. It's hard to believe she was talking trash about LeBron and his high maintenance ways just a couple of months prior. And this is LeBron. No, thank you. Truly an honor to wear the purple and gold while trying to continue the greatness and legacies that came before me. Hope I made a few proud during my stint. That's what you do on the way out. You take the high road, okay? There's an athlete that didn't take the high road like LeBron. So last week, our guy Brandon Ayuk, current receiver with the 49ers, he's trying to get to the Washington Commanders. He released a YouTube video. Was talking about the current 49ers GM, John Lynch, this way. Now, you tell me if this is the high road or not.
1: General manager going to pull up to my house. A weirdo. So I'm looking at my camera, my front door camera. I see a big old white boy.
0: He's a weird white boy, is what Brandon Ayuk is. That's not taking the high road right there. Like, it's not a good look. It's at best unprofessional. It's at worst a total clown move. But that's not a professional approach at all. Take it from LeBron. You think LeBron was happy hearing those reports about Jeannie Buss calling him a handful, high maintenance, all this stuff? No, he took the high road at the end.

0: That's what you do on your way out. You take the high road. All right, coming up next. I'm rooting against us. We are Fox
1: 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Did you know we're on YouTube?
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5: And
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7: A late night at the World Cup game in Mexico City, a lightning delay of 1 hour at the start. Eventually, Mexico with two first half goals beat Ecuador 2-0, outshot them 8-1 in about the first 30 minutes. Mexico has four straight shutout wins to start this tournament. France eliminated Sweden 3-0, Norway over Ivory Coast 2-1. The U.S. plays Wednesday night. LeBron James told the Lakers he will play elsewhere this coming season. The Clippers are sending Kawhi Leonard to Toronto. In the WNBA, New York won the Commissioner's Cup final, defeating Las Vegas. Serena Williams dropped her first-round match at Wimbledon. To Major League Baseball, Detroit sent the Yankees to a sixth straight loss, 9-3. Tarek Skubal over Cam Schlittler. Tampa Bay won its sixth straight, 10-4 at Kansas City. Victories for Houston and the Dodgers. Cubs beat San Diego 9-7. Wins for Texas and the White Sox. I'm Steve DeSager.
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22: 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That guy's cool.
1: Here he is in for Big Ben. Brian No.
0: Oh, what is going on? Welcome in. Happy Wednesday. Early morning shenanigans here. Hope all is well. Oh, man. You know, I got to rip the Band-Aid off. I got to be honest with you guys. Honesty, you might not like it. You might hate it. You might respect it. I don't know. I don't know how you're going to take this. I really don't. I'm going to be honest about our U.S. men's national team here in just a second. 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Wednesday. That is USA Day. USA takes on Bosnia and Herzegovina. I think I did it. I'm not going to attempt
23: job,
0: it again.
23: Brian.
0: Yeah. Thank you. Appreciate that. Yeah. That's, I stuck the landing. I'm not even going to try to attempt that again. That's just too much going on right there. But I came to a realization. Okay. I came to a realization after this group stage that Team USA won. Team USA won their group. Great. Shout out to them. And the knockout stage begins for them on Wednesday, 8 p.m. Eastern against Bosnia and H. I'll just name it H from now on. I tried it once, got it, no more. I came to the realization that I am rooting against Team USA. I actually hope Team USA gets throttled. If they lose 26-0, I would be a happy, happy man. I'd be smiling.
23: I think that's un-American of you.
0: You might, but after this, after this take I'm about to lay out for you, Lorena, you might say, I've reconsidered. Or you might say, I at least understand where you're coming from. You know, I don't know. I want to put words in your mouth. You might at the end of this say, you know what? Blake Lively is hotter than Anne Hathaway. I don't know what you're going to say, right?
23: Unlikely.
0: But, okay. That's the one. There's no pushback about Team USA. You're like, you know, maybe you bring up a point I hadn't considered. Anne Hathaway. Nope. Not going to happen. Probably not going to happen. Unlikely. Okay. So here's why. Here's why I'm rooting against Team USA. First things first, we start with the disclaimers, all right? And we'll get to the reasons. I have three hard-hitting reasons, but the pillars of my disdain for Team USA in men's national team soccer. I love America. I love the United States of America. There's nothing to do against the country. I'm watching these games and I'm thinking about the people that I know. I've got friends. I might have girls that I've dated from these countries. They are living and dying with these moments. You know, I was just watching Mexico. They're at home at Mexico City and they win their game. They played great. They're actually, they've had four clean sheets. They've pitched shutouts in all four games, all three in the group stage. Also on Tuesday night when they won their game 2-0. And I'm just watching the crowd and I'm like, man, these people are going crazy. They're just loving every second. Mexico beat Ecuador on Tuesday. And so the last girl I dated, you'll say, she's from Mexico City. I know she's going nuts. And I'm like, that's cool for them. I don't feel the same way. You know, like I know a couple of Colombian girls, just friends of mine in Vegas. They're going crazy for Colombia. I dated a Brazilian girl. She lives in L.A. I still stay in contact with her. Every time Brazil wins, I'll send her some Brazilian flags with soccer ball emojis. She's like, I know, it's amazing. She loves it, going crazy. I don't feel like that against Team USA, about Team USA. And that doesn't make me, I don't know, un-American or not patriotic. It doesn't mean any of those things. It just means I don't like this team. And I also don't like the potential consequences. So we go piece by piece right here. Reason number one. I'm rooting against Team USA. I don't like the manager. I don't like Mauricio Pochettino for a couple of reasons. One, he's got a ridiculous theory that U.S. soccer players are complacent because we don't have relegation in this country. That's his theory. He's like, man, why do these guys seem so complacent? He's like, you know what? I think I got a theory about that. I think it's because we don't have relegation. You look at all these other countries and you play overseas, you got relegation. If you lose the most, you get relegated. You get knocked down to another lower league. You're not in the top upper echelon league anymore. And he's like, that's not what happens here in the United States. So it's just like a shoulder shrug. If you lose, they fire the coach, but what do you care? That was his theory. It's such a dumb theory. I'm like, hey, moron, our best athletes don't play soccer. Okay. That's why the U.S. has sucked forever in U.S. men's national soccer. That's what it is. It's really that simple. It's not about a lack of relegation. We don't have relegation in anything. College football, NFL, NBA, go down the list. We got relegation in nothing. Does that mean everybody's just going through the motions? Everybody's complacent? Everybody's like, we missed the playoffs this year. Who cares? We're not relegated. It's all good. You know, it's not like that. It's just such a dumb take. It's bad. It's a sucky theory right there. And also his other theory was American sports reward losing. That's his other theory right there. It's another awful take. Awful take by Mauricio. American sports does not reward losing. You get far more negativity than positivity. The one thing that is rewarded is you get a high draft pick. That's the one thing. Nothing else. Like, look at the onslaught of negativity if you lose. Wemby just lost in the finals to the Knicks. Now, I know that he's from France, right? But he plays an American sport. So this does work. Did Wemby get like rose petals after losing? I thought we reward losers, right? Wemby was universally clowned. The entire basketball world was talking trash about Wemby. What was his reward for losing? There's no reward whatsoever. This take that we just reward losing in this country. It's one of the dumbest things I've ever heard. Look at the rewards for winning. Think about the NBA finals the last few years. Jokic, he wins a title with the Nuggets. At the time, bouquets, flowers galore for Joker, and deservedly so. Best player in the world, another MVP. Wow, look at this guy. Maybe the best offensive player as a big man in the history of the NBA. Points, assists, rebounds, great distributor. Not great on defense, but offensively, unbelievable. Giannis, fortunately, when he took down Bree's sons right there. Giannis, when he fell down and looked like he injured his knees, I thought he was done. And all of a sudden, he was a maniac going crazy against the Suns. Bucks win a title. He was outstanding. And he got all the accolades, all the love, all the praise. That's what we do. We reward winners. We praise you for winning. We talk trash. If you can't win a championship, it's like, oh, you can't win the big game. You can't win the big one. Charles Barkley never won a championship and is reminded of that on every other episode of Inside the NBA. Like, they're constantly throwing it in his face. Never won a ring. Never won a ring. There are Capital One commercials of him never winning a ring. Like, you're released. You're traded. You're called a loser. You're doubted. You're branded as someone who can't win a championship. There's far more negativity toward losing than positivity. So this idea that American sports rewards losing is brain dead. So I don't like Mauricio. That's reason number one I'm rooting against Team USA against Bosnia. And this other thing where he just said U.S. soccer players are complacent because there isn't relegation in this country. And also the American sports reward losing. That's his theory right now. We're just kind of going through the motions, whatever. Keep that in mind as we bring it to the here and now. After Team USA lost to Turkey last week, Mauricio didn't like some of the questions. The questions weren't crushing Team USA. They weren't like, man, why does your team suck all of a sudden, Mauricio? What's up with that? It was just like, hey, what does this loss mean going forward for Team USA? That's the gist of it. Nothing scathing. Here's what Mauricio had to say.
3: I don't understand. The objective was to finish first, and we are first. For you not to say congratulations that we won the group, that is a little bit sad, but only that. I need to remember you and everyone that we won the group. Sorry, guys. We won.
0: Okay. So this to me is the hilarious twist. After Team USA lost to Turkey, the final game of the group stage, it really didn't matter. Team USA already won the group. They didn't have to win that game. They rested 9 of their starters, right? So they didn't need to win the game. But our boy Mauricio, he was asked, you know, various questions about the loss. He couldn't take the heat. He could not take the heat. You know, and Mauricio just, you know, it's pretty sad that you're, really, dude, you're going to call our athletes, you know, the U.S. soccer players complacent. We reward losing. You're going to point the finger at us and you can't take the heat after one loss. Are you kidding right now? This dude is soft. S-O-F-T. Soft. I don't like Mauricio at all. Reason number one, I'm rooting against Team USA. Reason number two, the conversation. The conversation drives me crazy. You might be like, well, what conversation are you talking about, Brian? Like, what are we talking about? Like, you know, Sammy Hagar against David Lee Roth? No. The conversation about the U.S. men's national team, especially when they won 2 games in a row in the group stages, the conversation was, could the U.S. win it all? And the reply from some was, yeah, the U.S. could win it all. And I'm looking at that and I'm like, what are we talking about right here? Can we go down the laundry list of reasons why Team USA can't win it all? Can't. C-A-N apostrophe T. Can't. Cannot. C-A-N-N-O-T. If you like that. Spelling today. Filling in for Big Ben Maller. Team USA won 2 consecutive games in the World Cup this year for the first time since 1930. Okay. That's almost a century. 2 games in a row. They got to win 5 to win it all against the best of the best. Meanwhile, keep this in mind as well. The U.S. men's national team has lost 10 straight games against European teams. They've lost 10 straight. They have a 12-match winless streak against European teams. The last time they beat a European team, it was Bosnia. And H, our friends that we're facing on Wednesday. Last time they beat them was a 1-0 friendly back in December of 2021. It's the last time Team USA beat a European squad. And we're just going to waltz through this year's World Cup. Okay. So the conversation is nauseating to me. It'd be like this. Best comparison I can throw at you. It would be like a musical discussion, right? We have a round table discussion about music. And the question is thrown out there. Hey, is Green Day the best band of all time? And they're really kicking this around. There's some people that are like, you know, yeah. Yeah. They could be the best band of all time. And it's like, what? What are we talking? Green Day? Green Day? The best of all? We got the Stones. We got the Beatles. We got legendary bands. Green Day? Get out of here. But that's how I feel about Team USA in this conversation. Could they win it all? Yeah, they could. Get the hell out of here, man. It's a waste of time. The conversation drives me crazy. It's just like what we saw from the Spurs. Really? It's a legitimate comparison. You gotta crawl before you walk. You gotta walk before you can run. Team USA, men's national team soccer, they are in the crawling stage right now. They're gonna go from crawling to sprinting. Not happening. You gotta take steps toward that. That's how it goes, man. They're not winning 5 in a row. Shut up, anybody who's saying, they could. No, can't. So I'm not against the country. I'm against the conversation. That conversation drives me crazy. That would be like saying, hey, could the New York Giants win a Super Bowl this season? It's like this season? And you have legitimate things to point to. Hey, John Harbaugh is there right now. You got a real head coach. Hey, Jackson Dart, show some promise as a young quarterback. What if this? What if that? What if? Maybe. You talk yourself into, yeah, a couple of legitimate things to point toward. And you start talking yourself into something where it's like, yeah, no, they're not going to win a Super Bowl this season. Maybe they build. Maybe they have some success. Maybe they make it to the playoffs. Maybe they win a playoff game. But winning it all, no. Stop it. That's how I feel about Team USA. Last thing. Reason number 3. I'm rooting against us. I personally, some might agree with this, I don't want to lose any of our best athletes to soccer. I don't want to lose one. If Team USA, the men's national team, is like, Brian, let's say I'm the gatekeeper of all the best athletes, you know, and they're like, hey, can we get our hands on that slot receiver? Over just one slot receiver for Team USA, the national team, can we? I'd be like, no. And they hit me with something. How about just a shooting guard? Can we have one shooting guard? Can we have like the Devin Booker type? Can we have him on the U.S. men's national team? No, you can't have him. You can't have anybody. How about that? Nothing. You get nothing. You get none of our best athletes. That's so I don't want Team USA to have this brilliant deep run in the World Cup that captures the hearts and minds of the nation. And you would have a ripple effect. You absolutely would. As much as I don't want it to happen, it would begin to happen. You would have young boys and girls like, man, I want to play soccer. You have young boys like, I don't really want to get my head kicked in playing in the NFL. I want to play soccer, you know, like, maybe the NBA's not for me. Maybe I gotta dive into the soccer thing, right? I don't want that to happen. So I don't want to take any chances over here. That's just me. Maybe you want your NFL and NBA diluted a little bit year after year. I don't. Not me. Not me personally. So yeah, go Bosnia. Long story short, that's where I'm at right here. But those are my 3 main reasons. I don't like Mauricio. And he's got some idiotic theories about sports in this country and how Americans reward losing. It's ridiculous. I don't like the conversation. Could Team USA win it all? Yeah, they could win. Shut up. They can't. They're incapable. They're not ready yet. Not ready yet. And reason number 3, I don't want to lose any of our best athletes to soccer. That's just me. Some would disagree. Some want to see spread the wealth. They'd love Team USA to be awesome in soccer. So there are plenty of people listening that would trade in a heartbeat Team USA being awesome in men's soccer compared to the NFL just swimming in talent. That's them, not me. Not me. I don't want to lose anybody. So for all those reasons, go Bosnia. That's what I say. 877-99 on Fox is your phone number. I'm sure some people want to check in. I don't know, on that or something else. We got to have a breakdown of Bree has found her strengths and weaknesses as a gym goer. I feel like that's very relevant. And I have found a group of people I highly dislike at the gym. Highly dislike. So we'll get to both of those things. We'll have some fun over here. 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All righty. We'll get to the militia right around the corner. Bree right around the corner. I also call her Brioche. I do like that nickname. She suggested I put my PB&J on some brioche bread. Wasn't a huge fan. Too bready for me, personally. And I don't know if I bought the wrong brioche, but it had a little kick to it. I don't know, like a little cinnamon glaze? Or I don't know, maybe I brought the wrong stuff. I'm not sure what happened right there. But we'll have some fun right around the corner. You want to talk some soccer, feel free to do so. I know a lot of people are geeked for Team USA taking on Bosnia. That's fine. Don't let me be a wet blanket on you. Go USA. You know what's funny? Last thing I'll say. I'm USA all across the board. If we're competing in anything, the Olympics, it could be luge, could be diving, could be swim, could be anything. I'm like, let's go USA. Who's the American? I'm rooting for him. I'm rooting for her. Soccer. It's soccer where I draw the line, especially this year more than anything. With the perfect storm of Mauricio and his stupid theories, with the conversation revolving around, hey, could Team USA win it all? I think they can win it all. I'm going to say, yeah, they can. No, they can't. Stop it. I've reached my breaking point. I have. I'm a broken man right now, and I am not backing our own. Not. I say go Bosnia. That's what I say. All right, feel free to check in. Maller Militia, we will get to you right around the corner. Have some fun. I'm Brian No Inf, Big Ben Maller. Keep it locked right here on Fox Sports Radio. 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

0: 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I'm Brian Noe in for Big Ben Maller. 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You'll find today's full show and a best of version posted right after we get off the air. While we're still on the air, I don't know. Have I converted any of you? What do you think? Lorena, Bree, you, Team Bosnia? What do you think? You still Team USA?
1: Well, I have a Team USA soccer ball, so I have to stay where I'm at.
0: Okay.
1: But I hear you. But I hear you.
0: You hear me, though?
1: I hear you.
0: Okay, that's good. Bree, where are you at on this whole thing?
2: No, I mean, I get it. It's kind of like people give me a lot of slack because I don't have, like, other than the Dodgers, I don't really root for any other LA teams. So I get, like, you know, you kind of have your feelings of why you don't root for what you really should be rooting for. So even though I live in Los Angeles, I could give two S's about the Clippers or the Lakers. And yeah, everyone's like, well, you live in LA. Okay, well, you're you're an American citizen and you have your reasons on why. So I definitely can understand it now better than before you gave your reasons. So
0: Fair enough.
2: Sure. Yeah. I don't agree with them, but I understand.
0: Okay. You understand, but still disagree wholeheartedly.
2: honestly, and I only have so much skin in the World Cup anyway. Like, Germany's out, and I was rooting for them because I've been in love with the goalie since I was, like, 15.
0: Wait a minute. So you're rooting for Germany time about Team USA?
2: No, it doesn't matter now. Who cares? Now they're gone.
0: Wow. Unbelievable. The truth comes out, Brie.
2: It doesn't matter because Germany is eliminated, so it's a moot point now, right?
0: Well, I guess, but you were rooting for Germany more than the U.S.
2: Yeah, yeah. Well, I was in love with the goalie, and I've been in love with him since I was, like, it's been, like, 20 years. So, you know, loyal.
0: What if the German goalie also listened to 303?
2: Oh, my God. Soulmate.
0: That's it. There it is. There it is. Match made in heaven right there. Okay. All right. Let's get out to the phones here. All right. We're resetting things. Let me check it out here. 877-99 on Fox is your number. Let me go out to Herman in the Commonwealth. Herman's gone. I read that wrong. My bad. I even gave it a thumbs up. Goodness. What's wrong with me? Okay. I just saw reset Herman. I went with that. Yeah, just scroll down and see Herman dropped. My bad. That's on me. My fault. Hollerin' James, my guy, is with us this morning. What's going on, Hollerin' James? Uh-oh. I don't know if he's with us. He might be snoring right now. That might have been me in the background.
3: Oh.
0: Yeah, we lost him.
3: No, this is right where we want him.
0: Yeah, this happens every now and then. You know,
3: I prefer this.
0: It's okay.
3: It's very soothing.
0: It kind of is. Oh, it was a long pause.
3: He has sleep apnea. Give him a minute.
0: What other sound does that remind you of? Hold on. Give it a second. All right, he's warming back up.
2: It's kind of like a car that is, like, getting revved.
0: Okay, car getting revved. What do you think, Lorena?
2: Or like a kitten.
3: Yeah.
2: Like purring.
0: Yeah.
2: Purring!
0: It kind of reminds me of wind. Kind of reminds me of someone just farting, really. There are certain snores where it just sounds like that. Right? That sounded like, I don't know. That's what I hear. We'll go with Bree. We'll go with the kitty cat. I like that. All right. Let me, we can check back on Hollerin' James right there. Very well done by him. Let's go to, Poppy, my guy in San Diego. What is going on, Poppy?
4: Hey, Brino. Long time no hear. I'm glad you're here. Glad everything's doing good, and listen to your show on Sunday. Good job on that. But hey, we're going to be doing the World Cup picks. Perfect guy. I'm on a hot streak. Last night, I went 3-0 on the picks. On Mexico
0: okay,
4: won.
0: All right. You fading Team USA? Please tell me you are.
4: Well, I have some news on that. Brian, you're going to like, you're gonna like my picks. You're
0: make us wait for that. I like that. It's good. Good radio tactics by you, Poppy. Don't give us that what we need right away. Just take your time. Ease us into that. I like that. It's fine. Thanks, what do you got thanks. For us, Poppy?
4: All right. The first game up is going to be at 9 a.m. We got England, right, versus the Republic of Congo. Is that right, Brian? Or I can't see the name. Is it Congo, right? Keep it short, right?
0: Yeah.
4: So on that game, both go teams, but, you know, England should have dominated against Panama, but it's okay. They weren't having a good day. They were a little bit under weather, and Congo's been doing amazing this World Cup. On this one, I see England winning, Brian. So I know it's a big money line. It's not too good, but that's okay. We're gonna do a three-way parlay on this one.
0: All right. So first leg is England, big money line favorite. We're around like 340 or so, -340-ish, right around there. Okay, add that to the parlay. What else we got here, Poppy?
4: So we're going to add that into the second game. We're going to have Belgium. It's going to be playing against Senegal. So, you know, Belgium's a good team. They've been playing good. Senegal is very strong on their defense, very good. So they're going to be playing counterattack. But on this one, we're going to be attacking Belgium. Let's go with Belgium on there. That's 7 o'clock game for you.
0: Okay,
4: guys.
0: I got them at +110. So we add that to the slip so far. We're at, right now, as we speak, +174, those two legs. What are we doing with USA versus Bosnia here?
4: And save the best for last, Brian. Team USA is going to be playing a Bosnia. That game's at 5 o'clock. They're playing at Levi Stadium in the Bay Area. 49er fans, right? Mm-hmm. I've said it before, United States teams, I've seen it. There's the best United States soccer team that I've ever seen.
0: I don't like what you're saying here. I don't, unless there's a curveball, I don't like this here. Okay. I don't like this, Poppy.
4: Okay. And then this is the best team they've ever done. They're very good on the offense and defense. They're playing against Bosnia. Bosnia, we've got to give them respect where it's due. They're really good on the World Cup, what they've been doing. You know, European style and everything like that. It seems like it's going to be a close game. But no, we're going to go Team USA winning on this one. And they're going to look different with Pulisic. Hopefully I said his name right. Brian, that's
0: Pulisic,
4: the name, right?
0: Pulisic.
4: So we're going to add that one, that trifecta. Then how's our parlay going to be looking at now?
0: Wow, so we're going -250 with the U.S.? Yes. All right, so if we go to extra time, we're screwed here, Poppy. We got to win in regulation with all these three. You okay with that?
4: Well, you could put. Isn't there a certain way you could put a bet just winning and advancing? How about that? If you don't feel too comfortable on that 90 minutes, which I feel comfortable on this 90 minutes, we could just put them on there 90 minutes and like them advancing, right? Just winning the game.
0: Yeah, I'm looking. You know me.
4: The numbers are not going to be good. That's why we.
0: Yeah, let me see. There's a method of victory. No, you don't want to do that. Both teams to score, first team to score. There are a million things to bet on here, Poppy. It's crazy, man. But
4: no, I'm confident.
0: I know there's a way that, regardless, if it goes to extra time, if it goes to PKs, whatever happens, doesn't matter. You're just betting on the U.S. to win, but the payout would be much less. I'm trying to find it to get you the exact one. If I scared you off the USA, I don't want to.
4: No, we're not scared. We'll go in 90 minutes. Team USA all the way. But we're going to go 90 minutes on all these games because there's going to be a crowded, crowd for USA, local games. So we're going to go with USA. All the three local teams have to win. So that'll be history for the World Cup. So we'll do that.
0: Man, what happens, Poppy? What happens if the final leg is Team USA and they let you down?
4: No, they're not going to let you down. They're not going to let me down. So we're going to make it.
0: They could win, but it's in extra time or it's in PKs. You know, they didn't win in those 90 minutes and they let you down.
4: They won't let me down. Well, I'm hot on my World Cup picks, Brian. Trust me. They will not let me know. 3-0. I'll be good. So I want to make you money and everyone money. We're going to make you guys a bling bling. So they won't let me down.
0: Very nice. Well, it is plus on BetMGM. It's +284. The three picks you laid out for us. England, Belgium, USA. All to win in regular time. If we're tied at the end of regular time, we're screwed. Tied equals screwed. Yeah, we don't want that. So about 3-1. 3-1 for you, Poppy, right there. There you go.
4: Yeah, I'm confident, Brian. We're going to win, and we're going to make that bling bling, and you can sock it to your pocket, Brian. We're going to make money. You'll remember these picks. We'll make money.
0: All right. Nicely done, Poppy. Appreciate that, buddy. Have a good morning. Thanks. There he is, Poppy, San Diego. His World Cup plays right there. He's been on fire. Says he's been doing very well right there. So, hey, maybe he's got some winners for you right there. I tell you, man, the couple of PKs, the PK shootout's been really good. You see some of these guys just buckling after under the pressure, man. It's just like, oh, my gosh. It's like, you know, it's just airmailing some of these things. So it's been entertaining. I've had a good time with it. Hey, we're broadcasting live from the Fox Sports Radio studios. 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All right, we'll get back to the militia here momentarily. We got to get the gym festivities going. Oh, and this, I'm going to be an over-teaser right here. Over-teasing. I'm normally a very harsh grader, but not when it comes to this athlete. I'll lay that out for you momentarily. I'm Brian Noe in for Big Ben Maller. Hang with us right here on Fox Sports Radio.
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0: 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I'm Brian Ngo in for Big Ben Maller. 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Oh, I just checked it out. It took me a while to figure it out, but man, it is quite the difference. So Poppy has Team USA beating Bosnia, which could happen. I'm rooting against it. I laid out my reasons at the top of the hour. Team USA in 90 minutes, just regular time, they are moneyline favorites of -250, meaning you would have to wager $250 to win $100. So they're a pretty heavy favorite. Now, they could be tied at the end of regulation. At the end of 90 minutes plus stoppage time, they're tied up. If you had Team USA to win in the first 90 minutes, you would freaking lose if they're tied. Your bet is dead. They could go on and win the match. They could win the game ultimately, but it doesn't matter because you're betting on them in regular time in those first 90 minutes. Now, if you do just to win the game and it's draw, no bet, right? If there's a draw, then your bet is no action, right? If you're betting Team USA with a no draw bet, it's -700, right? So you would have to risk $700 just to win $100. They're a massive favorite to win the match, you know, outside of a draw, nullifying your bet in the first 90 minutes. I hope that makes sense. I hope I didn't confuse you on that one. So Team USA to win in regular time, like 90 minutes. Just keep 90 minutes in mind. That's -250. Team USA to win Like, draw is no bet.

0: the match regular time? Wrong. You should have bet draw. Draw was the right answer if you're talking about just regular time. It gets confusing. It took me a second to understand, like, wait a minute. I thought they won. What do you mean I lost my bet? I was betting on whatever. I was betting on the Netherlands. Or no, I was betting on Morocco. And they won. What do you mean I lost my bet? And it's like, oh, okay, regular time. Got it, I guess. I guess that'd be the thing for football. You got to equate it to a sport you understand, right? If you could bet in football, let's take an NFL game. We got an NFC East tilt. Cowboys are taking on the Eagles, right? If you could bet Cowboys money line, Eagles money line, or tie, if the game went into overtime, tie would be the right answer. Like, that's basically the equivalent of soccer.
1: You know, okay, so whatever it is by the end of the, before the extra time that they add, yep. So like that extra 7 or 9 minutes, that's what the final score is.
0: That's what the bet means.
1: That's what the bet goes towards. Okay.
0: Yeah, that's like the standard way to bet soccer, and you could get to the more like exotic ways, Lorena.
1: I would feel cheated though. Like if the game was added on another 7 minutes and I didn't win, even though my team ended up doing what?
0: Yeah.
1: I would be like, I feel gypped. I don't know how.
0: Oh, completely. This happened to me, Lorena. I have a soccer story for you.
1: Oh, no.
0: And I got screwed out of a win right here.
1: Oh, no.
0: Yes. So it was the last World Cup. It was Argentina against Poland. And I'm watching this match. I'm watching the game. And I'm like, oh, man, Argentina. I feel very strongly Argentina is going to score the first goal. They're just more aggressive. They had the ball in their, you know, in enemy territory consistently. I'm like, they're going to score the first goal. And so I went on the app, bet on Argentina to score the first goal. Then I looked at the fine print and it was like Argentina to score the first goal of the first half. And I'm like, oh no, I don't want to get screwed by that. I don't know if they're going to score in the first half or not. I was just betting on them to score the first goal, period.
1: Oh.
0: And so what happened? There's a penalty kick. And Messi is taking the penalty kick. I'm on the doorstep of a win here, Lorena. You'll say who you've met before, the girl I was dating last. Mm-hmm. She's like, you ready to win? I'm like, I'm ready to win. Let's do this thing. Messi steps up, airmails it, just over the goal. Not even close. Not even remotely close. No score in the first half. And then right away in the second half, Argentina scores. So it's like what I was intending to bet was totally correct.
1: Was right on, yep.
0: But because of this weird little technicality of, oh, it was, I didn't realize it was the first goal of the first half. I was just betting on them to score first. What do you, oh, brutal. So yeah, you can get absolutely hosed by the soccer fine print right there. You got to be very, very careful about what you're betting on exactly, because you'll learn the hard way in soccer, man. If there's ever a sport where you're like, wait a minute, it's that the way it works with football. If you bet on the Cowboys to win and the Cowboys win, you won your bet. Okay, like that's, you bet on the Eagles to win, the Eagles win, you win your bet. It's like, wait, it went to overtime and I didn't realize we're just betting on regular time. Oh, welcome to soccer betting. Like, that's just different. It's a different animal right there. So I do like corner kicks. I like betting over or under corner kicks because some of these teams are just aggressive, man. And they end up with a lot of corner kicks. I do like another play. I didn't know we were talking soccer betting here. I like when a team like Mexico. Mexico had a 2-0 lead. And I like betting in-game on the team trailing to have over their corner kick total. That's what happened this match with Mexico. Their opponent went over. They're because they have to be crazy aggressive. They got to keep going and go. Ecuador was over, and you bet Mexico under their live in-game number right there. You go under right there. All right, coming up next, it's such a weak move, and it gets a free pass every time. We are
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0: And here's what you need to know.
4: LeBron James told the Lakers he will play elsewhere this coming season. That gives the Lakers about $50 million in cap space. The LA Clippers are sending Kawhi Leonard to Toronto for two first-rounders and Brandon Ingram. To the World Cup, France shut out Sweden 3-0. Two more goals for Kylian Mbappe. Norway eliminated Ivory Coast 2-1 on a goal in the 86th minute by Erling Haaland. The late game to Mexico 2-0 over Ecuador. Mexico will now face the England Congo winner this Sunday. To Major League Baseball, Philadelphia shut out Pittsburgh 8-0. Winning pitcher Christopher Sanchez, 9 strikeouts in 7 innings. Washington ended Boston's 5-game winning streak 8-1. Texas won it 6 straight, 4-2 over Cleveland. The White Sox won again 9-3 at Baltimore. Wins for the Dodgers and Cubs. Tampa Bay won it 6 straight. Detroit beat the Yankees. I'm Steve DeSager.
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22: Oh, what's going on? Happy Wednesday morning to you. Happy U.S. Men's National Team Soccer Day. 8 p.m. against Bosnia and H, as I call them. Herzegovina. I do feel confident in my ways. Second time I've gotten that right. I'm on a roll over here. But very exciting. A lot of people excited about Team USA. I hope they lose. I hope that this is it for them in the tournament. I don't want our best athletes playing soccer. I don't want a deep run in the tournament. I don't like the manager, Mauricio Pochettino, and his stupid theories about U.S. soccer players being complacent because we don't have relegation and American sports rewarding losers. It's so stupid, man. It's so bad. So I don't like him. I don't like him. I don't like the conversation. Hey, could Team USA win it all? Yeah, I think they could. I'm like, I don't know. Did we get these amazing athletes or are we just like moderately better than what we used to be? I think it's the latter. So a team that's just moderately better, they're not winning 5 in a row. Sorry to be the bringer of bad news over here, but that's not happening. That's a pipe dream. Get that out of your head right now. That's what I would say. So I've turned into the wet blanket over here. I would love to be USA. Yeah, I'm like that all across the board, except soccer. It's a perfect storm with Mauricio. These stupid takes about, hey, Team USA, I think they can win it all. They can't. They're not ready. There's nothing wrong with saying they're not ready. It doesn't mean you hate the country. Does it mean I hate the country if I say the Tennessee Titans are not ready to win a championship this next season? Does that mean I hate them? Do I hate Nashville? Do I hate the state of Tennessee? No. They're just not ready. You're just calling it like you see it. It's not hatred at all. Team USA has won 2 straight games in this World Cup for the first time since 1930. And I'm going to sit here and believe that's the squad who's going to win it all. It's silly. It is just silly, man. I'm so sick of the conversation and the hype that there's no justification for the hype. You know what's funny to me? This is how it's going to work out. My penance for all of this is a brilliant showing by Team USA on Wednesday night. And I'm in for Big Ben Maller tomorrow night. And guess what I got to talk about to some degree? Wow, what a brilliant win by Team USA. And you're going to know all of this is in the back of my head where I'm like, I still want them to freaking lose, you know? You're going to know all of that, and it's going to be kind of funny. So that's definitely the way it's going to play out. They should beat Bosnia. They're minus 250 favorites. That's just in regulation time. They're minus 700 favorites if you bet draw, no bet, right? If it's a draw after the end of regulation time, of regular time, I should say, then, you know, I confused myself. If you bet on Team USA, draw, no bet, and they end up winning the match, you would win that bet. But you would have to risk a lot to win a little. They're that heavy favorites, minus 700. They're huge favorites if you don't factor a draw into the equation. If they just survive and advance, right? They're moving on no matter what. Either regular time, extra time, penalty kicks, whatever. If you bet draw, no bet, and you lay the minus 700, you're cashing that bet. That's a lot to wager for a little payout, though, but they should win. The whole point of this is they should win. We'll see if they do. See, I did like a comparison. I was flipping around the channels today. Soccer Insider compared Bosnia, their defense, to like a dime defense in football, where they have a bunch of defensive backs on the field, play a little loose, kind of little prevent defense, don't allow the bomb down the field, right? Like they try to keep everything in front of them. So they're going to allow a bunch of chances. That was the other thing. I didn't intend to do this whole thing, but now we're talking soccer. People are excited about it, right? I did check this out where, I took a screenshot. Here we go. It's insane where you look at the difference between just shots on goal. This really stood out to me. Total shots. Team USA, over or under 14.5. Bosnia, over under 8.5. So if Team USA is more aggressive, if just defensively, the way that Bosnia attacks everything, the way they approach everything, should lead to more shots by Team USA. It doesn't mean everything, but I would rather be backing the team that is consistently getting more shots than their opponent. So should have more shots for Team USA, and that gives them a better chance to win. So we'll see how it shakes out on Wednesday night. A lot of people excited about it. We'll see. We'll see if Team USA wins. But if old Mauricio and his dumb theories and stupid takes takes a hike, you wouldn't see me crying. You'd actually see me applauding is where I'm at on this one. I did mention it's such a weak move, but it gets a free pass every time. Let me throw this at you. So LeBron James is now a free agent. He told the Lakers on Tuesday, thanks for the memories, but peace out. I'm hitting free agency. Not going to play for the Lakers anymore. No mas is what LeBron says to the purple and gold. So he is a free agent, and it got me thinking about recruiting pitches. Right? This was something that happened on Tuesday. It was actually a fun thing. It was kind of silly, but it was fun. If you see the fun in it, you won't be so crotchety about it, right? All these social media accounts, team after team after team, could be college football. They put LeBron James in an Oklahoma State uniform. It's like, LeBron, come play for us, because he's a free agent right now. So it was silly. It was goofy, but you had NFL teams. You had college football teams. You got NCAA basketball teams. Like, just left and right. Soccer teams were like, LeBron, come play for us. You're a free agent right now. And that got me thinking about recruiting pitches, right? I just want to say this. Star players that recruit other star players is weak. It's weak. But for some reason, it gets a free pass every single time. It blows my mind. You watch over this next week or however long it takes, you'll have these stories of LeBron is visiting the Cleveland Cavaliers today and they're going to give them their recruiting spiel and all this stuff. You might have Spida Mitchell in that meeting. You might have some of the prominent Cavs players in that meeting. And they're going to be pitching LeBron to join their team. It's weak. Why was that? Why would I say that's weak? Well, think about this, right? Think about back when the Warriors were recruiting Kevin Durant. And just picture what might have been said. Picture Steph Curry, who was at the meeting. All the main Warriors were at the meeting. It was Steph. It was Draymond. It was Klay Thompson. I think Iggy. I think Andre Iguodala was there. All these guys were there in the Hamptons. And it was just recruiting pitch after recruiting pitch. KD was like, all right, bring in the Warriors. All right, bring them in. Yep, let's go. All right, what do you got? What do you got? What are you bringing to the table, Warriors? And then they give their spiel. And all right, bring in the next team. You know, bring them on in here. And, you know, I picture him as like Dr. Evil. And when there's a pitch he doesn't like, he hits the button. They go down and they're with the sharks with the laser beams attached to their heads. And like, but picture Steph Curry, a star player. Okay. Star player recruiting Kevin Durant. Now at this stage, let me go back and check because, Steph Curry had a championship by that time. He had one or two MVPs, and he's openly recruiting Kevin Durant? It blows my mind that no one says this is weak. Fine. It's all good. If you're the superstar who joins a team, oh gosh, that can't happen. That's insane. Kevin Durant is the weakest player ever for joining the Warriors. He got crushed, like, freaking crushed for doing that, for joining the Warriors, right? Steph Curry, zero criticism whatsoever for recruiting Kevin Durant. Think about what's said in that meeting. I don't know. Could it be along the lines from Steph Curry is, come on, KD. We need you, buddy. We can't do it without you, or whatever he's saying. The definition of weak. So weak. It's never thought of as weak. It blows my mind. Kevin Durant joins the Warriors, gets obliterated by the NBA world. Oh, you just joined the team who beat you. You're so weak. You're supposed to go against them, not join them. All that stuff. And there's some truth to that. there's some truth to it. But how do we never flip that on its head? How do we never look at Steph Curry, a two-time MVP at the time, an NBA champion at the time, and he's given his best pitch to Kevin Durant? Really? I just can't understand how no one looks at that as being weak. So watch LeBron. You know what? It might also come full circle. You might have Steph Curry now pitching LeBron. Hey, man, really need you. It'd be great to get you, you know, he wouldn't say that, but if you think it'd be great to get you on an affordable deal, man, that'd be awesome. I could use some help, you know, be looking around, kind of slim pickings. We got old Draymond. We got old Jimmy coming off an injury, even older, basically. You got me old, but you know, we could use you. You're still playing at a very high level, still a top 15 player. Come on, LeBron, please, please, LeBron. That's not viewed as weak. It'd be viewed as weak for LeBron to join the team, not weak for Steph to recruit LeBron. That's insane to me. Makes absolutely no sense whatsoever. But watch LeBron. He'll take this recruiting tour. I love that. LeBron, the reports on Tuesday, LeBron's in no hurry to sign with another team. Now, part of that is because LeBron loves attention. That's part of this. He craves attention. He's one of the biggest attention whores in sports history. And I don't dislike LeBron. That's true. LeBron loves attention. Okay. There is absolutely zero chance that LeBron retires without a retirement tour. He loves the attention. He craves it. He seeks it. Over and over and over and over and over and over again. So, like, the news of LeBron, he's in no hurry to sign. Of course not. He's like, ooh, yes, attention. Ooh, yes, beg me. Ooh, yes, yes, I love this. He's going to drag this out. Part of it is, for basketball reasons, where does Jaylen Brown end up? What if the Cavs are able to trade for Jaylen Brown. All of a sudden, the Cavs look a whole lot more appealing to LeBron James, I would have to imagine. Got a legitimate chance to win a championship. You go back home to Cleveland. You go back to the team you delivered a championship to. That's home. That'd be a great way to end your NBA career, with a legitimate chance to win it all, going home. So, like, some of it is self-serving and, ooh, beg me. Yes, attention. Ah, attention. The reports, LeBron is in Cleveland today. The Cavs will be making their pitch for the free agent. We still don't know where he's going to go yet. Panel discussion. I think the Warriors. Nah, I think the Cavs. I think the Heat. LeBron's just like, ooh, yeah, more me, more me. What's on SportsCenter tonight? Me. What's on Fox Sports Radio tonight? Me. Ah, yes. Yeah, so some of it's self-serving. Some of it is for basketball reasons. But just keep this in mind. When LeBron's going on these tours, and can you imagine a meeting where Giannis, Bam, come on, LeBron, join us. Come back to Miami. You won two titles here. Let's try to make it three. We're in this together. Weak. It's weak. I don't know how it's never talked about as a weak move. We only focus on the superstar joining the top team. We never focus on the superstar recruiting the superstar. The recruitment is a weak move also. All day. Textbook weak. And we never say that. We never call it out. We don't even have an ounce of criticism. None. It's all good. He joined your team. Yeah, just forget about the fact that you're like kneeling down, like, please, please. You know, you're genuflecting in front of LeBron. It's like the Wayne's World thing. We're not worthy. We're not worthy. That's what they're doing. That's the recruiting pitch. How is that strong? It's crazy to me. Blows my mind. Really does. But it happens time and time again. It'll happen this offseason. Just watch. Might be Steph again. Might be Steph again in the same meeting room. Maybe with the same exact pitch he gave to KD, thinking it's good luck. Come on, man. Like, divided we fall, but together we stand. Whatever his pitch is, LeBron. Ah, man, it's crazy. Crazy to me that it's not even considered slightly weak. It's the definition of weak. If you're a star player and you're really that guy, you shouldn't have to recruit another star player to be viable contenders, to be relevant. Right. But hey, man, the star players recruit star players all the time. They're going to keep doing it because there's absolutely no pushback. There are no drawbacks. You like, think about this. Steph Curry isn't dumb to do this. Smart move. You're getting no flack. And if you land LeBron and win big, you get praised while LeBron gets criticized for joining your team. It's a win all across the board. Why wouldn't you do it? You just have me raising my hand like, am I the only one that sees this as weak? It's totally a weak move. Why does anybody say it's a weak move? It's crazy. But yeah, until somebody does say that, or the masses are saying this, the star players are going to recruit star players to join their team. Because the star player who's already in place is not going to get any pushback. Wild to me. 877-99 on Fox is your phone number. I did see that our guy Hollerin James, he dropped. Now, here's my question. Did Hollerin James wake up and be like, oh, well, why is the phone off the hook? Let me take care of that. Click. You know, or does it just time out at a certain time? Does he elbow the dial? Or I have so many questions on this. We need, this is going to sound creepy, but we need a camera on Hollerin James at all times. So I can have these questions answered. You know what I mean? Like, what happened? Did you let him go, Brianna? That could be the other possibility. Were you like, all right, enough Hollerin James?
5: No, or, I left him there. I just left him there just holding, and then right. He just like dropped, and then.
22: So how? Right? Do you have a curious mind? Do you want? How did this happen?
5: I do not. I'll be honest. No. I'm sure he just like hit his head and it just kind of hit the little dial. He was gone. But
22: So he was. So this is another. This leads to another. So he was when he fell asleep. Was he resting with the phone? Like kind of, you know how you have the phone on your ear and your shoulder, and you just kind of you kind of fall asleep. Is that where it was the whole time?
5: That sounds right. I think so.
22: I don't know.
5: Yeah, or like it's just like the side of his head, just kind of like his little chin just hit the little red button, and he went bye bye.
22: We'll never know. Well, if I catch up with Holler and James sometime soon, I'll ask him. I'll have a whole breakdown. You know, like what's the sleeping position like, Holler and James? Do you know? Do you have the phone pressed on your ear? What's going on here? I'm curious. I would love to know. All right, we'll get to the militia right around the corner. 877-99 on Fox. One guy made the previous guy look so much better. So much better. I want to share that story with you right around the corner. I'm Brian Noe in for Big Ben Maller. Hang with us right here on Fox Sports Radio. 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
37: 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I'm Brian Noe in for Big Ben Maller. 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I've conquered my demons. I can say it now. All right. We'll get to the militia here momentarily. Let me pay something off here because I got a couple of things to pay off. One is Kawhi Leonard. Kawhi Leonard, I have talked about this before, but it's a different angle. So Kawhi Leonard has been traded to the Toronto Raptors. He's going back to the Raptors, won a championship there. I would argue, not to get sidetracked, one of the biggest luck championships of all time. If we want to be honest about this, the Warriors had Kevin Durant on a 73-win team. Now, listen, let me not get things twisted here. So we're clear. They were not a 73-win team with KD on the squad, right? They were a 73-win team before they landed KD. But they lost to the Cavs, blew a 3-1 lead, got Kevin Durant. All right, just I know how people is, this idiot thinks of Kevin Durant and they won. Said no, it's before they had. I know that. I know. But they added Kevin Durant to a 73-win team. They waltzed to two straight championships. And then they were facing the Raptors. And Kevin Durant, who had a calf issue, only played 12 minutes of that entire series. And they blew out his Achilles. While he was giving the Raptors buckets. He was giving them buckets in those 12 minutes. And then he was done. That's all he played, 12 minutes in the finals. Klay Thompson got hurt, tore his ACL in that same series, missed game three. They were the walking wounded. It was insane. The Raptors absolutely lucked their way into a championship that season. Don't let anybody lie to you otherwise. If the Warriors were close to full strength, close, Raptors aren't coming close to winning a championship. But that's ancient history. Kawhi won a ring. Give him props going back to Toronto. Now, the trade here is what's interesting to me because the Clippers got a pretty good haul. They got Brandon Ingram, Grady Dick, and the draft picks mean a lot. Two unprotected first-round picks, one unprotected first-round pick swap, and two second-round picks. That's a pretty good haul for Kawhi Leonard. Not to get too sidetracked, but while I'm thinking, I'm going to forget if I don't say this. But Ja Morant was also traded from the Grizzlies to the Blazers. And Ja Morant at one time looked like he was going to be an NBA superstar. He had playmaking ability, highlight reel plays, this like attacking the bucket style. He was big time, you know, just a draw. He was box office. And then he started getting hurt. Then he started getting suspended. He started making stupid decisions. And then the last 3 years, he's played 79 games. That's not even an entire NBA season. You know, he hasn't played an entire NBA season over a 3 year span. He hasn't played 82 games over 3 years, right? So he's missed a bunch of time. Due to mostly injuries, some suspension, you know, that sort of thing. But at one time, Ja Morant looked like he was going to be a superstar and looked like if the Grizzlies were to trade him, they would get a haul similar to what the Raptors just gave up to get Kawhi Leonard back. So the Clippers get this pretty good haul. Meanwhile, the Grizzlies, for trading Ja Morant, they get Jeremy Grant and Chris Murray. And zero draft picks. No draft picks. And by the way, the Blazers got $1 million in the deal. They got money in the deal also, not the Grizzlies. So Ja Morant, when he burst onto the scene, number two overall pick, it was like, man, this Ja Morant guy, he is fearless, attacking the rack, highlight style ability, right? Like just unbelievable. And then you give it some time, and you're like, yeah, he really can't shoot, and he can't stay out of trouble, and he can't stay healthy. That's a lot of he can'ts. Like that, those are adding up right here. And the Grizzlies get Jeremy Grant and Chris Murray. Unreal. But the Clippers, back to them, they trade Kawhi Leonard. They get Brandon Ingram, Grady Dick, two unprotected first-round picks, one unprotected first-round pick swap, two second-round picks. That's a good haul. It's a really good haul. I bring this up because we still don't know what the resolution is with this whole Kawhi Leonard getting paid under the table thing. You know, the Clippers circumventing the salary cap. Big no-no. big no-no in the NBA. There have been teams that have gotten crushed for this. The Minnesota Timberwolves got crushed for doing this for Joe Smith. They're losing draft picks galore, first-round picks galore. We still don't have a resolution with the Clippers doing this with Kawhi. The NBA is currently conducting an active investigation. When will the current investigation be concluded? When will it be over? When will we have some sort of judgment on this? So it's a secret $28 million endorsement deal. That's what Pablo Torre's podcast uncovered. We got receipts galore. The Clippers were paying Kawhi under the table for a quote-unquote wink, wink, nudge, nudge endorsement deal where Kawhi, man, I don't know how he mustered the energy to do this. He didn't have to show up for anything, nothing. No photo shoots, no like commercials. No. All right, you're going to be at this booth at this mall for nothing. $28 million on top. Just a little extra incentive, Kawhi, to sign with the Clippers. What do you say? Oh, you will sign. Great. Awesome. We're supposed to have a resolution. Meanwhile, we don't, and Kawhi just got traded for a really good haul in return. How can this be? Last thing I'll say on this is it makes me think of the former commissioner, David Stern. I don't know how many times I have said, while Adam Silver has been the current commissioner of the NBA, I've said, man, if David Stern was still commissioner, .. is another installment of that. If David Stern were still commissioner, there's no way we, one, wouldn't have a ruling on this whole Kawhi Leonard getting paid under the table thing. Two, we wouldn't have Kawhi getting traded for a pretty good haul while not having a resolution to this getting paid under the table thing. I can't believe this is the situation we have. I shouldn't be dumbfounded because it's Adam Silver. And Adam Silver, even though he's smart, he doesn't do anything. He is so calculated, he's calculated to a fault. He's like, well, we got to think about this. We got to think about the precedent over here. We got to dot I's. We got to cross T's. We got to think about where does this lead? What about the future? If we hammer the Clippers, then we might have to hammer this team. We might have to hammer that team. Let's just think about it and do nothing. That's Adam Silver. Let's think about it a lot and do nothing. That's where we are right now. We've got Kawhi traded already. We still don't. They're still investigating. NBA still conducting an investigation. Still investigating. And what are you doing? Pick a lane. Come to a judgment. Rule on something. Give us direction, man. Good Lord. You're supposed to be driving the ship. Adam Silver is just over here like, hard left. Hard right. Where are we going, man? What? I don't know. I don't know. That's where we are. If David Stern were still commissioner, there's no way this would have gone down the same way. The Clippers would have gotten hammered. How do I know? Because it happened with Joe Smith and the Timberwolves. I got to bring it up. I'll look it up real fast, and I'll give it to you in just a couple of minutes. But the Timberwolves, they lost multiple first-round picks. It was crazy. And we still don't have a ruling on this. They got fined a franchise record $3.5 million, stripped the team of five first-round draft picks. Unbelievable. Meanwhile, and I would love to know what Joe Smith got paid under the table. I guarantee it was no $28 million. This is a different time. This is back in 2000, right? But Kawhi Leonard gets paid $28 million under the table. We're still investigating. We're still gathering information, not ruling anything. Brutal. Just brutal. All right, we got Roger in Nevada wants to check in. What's going on, Roger? You're on Fox Sports Radio.
0: Yes, good evening, or I should say good morning. Just a couple of quick comments. Number one, LeBron James should just bloody retire. He's a has-been. He's going to play hurt for most of the season. He's going to be a detriment to any team he now goes to.
37: I completely disagree with you, Roger. I'll let you keep going, but he played at a top 15 player last season. He wasn't injured all last season. He was great last season. Why would you say that?
0: Yeah, but look how much time he spent on the bench last season.
37: He had the sciatica. I don't even know the sciatica thing at the beginning. He's not the walking wounded all year. He had an issue at the beginning of the season. He was actually. I didn't think he was a guy that was in the ice tub bath all the time at all.
0: But I think it was a good thing that the Lakers got rid of him. I think it's the best move.
37: He did. He made. Got no. rid of them. They didn't get rid of him. He's a free agent.
0: Right. Oh, that's right. That's right. He was a free agent. Well, anyway, now on the soccer, there's only one way that the U.S. is going to lose tomorrow or this morning or this afternoon's game is if they're overconfident. That's what's going to sink them. Should they make it into the Sweet 16, there's only two teams, I think, that will stop the U.S. That's France and Argentina. If either one of those two teams gets eliminated, which not very likely, but it could happen, that's the only two teams that will really be a threat to the U.S. getting into the semifinals. And I'll take your view on that off the air.
37: Okay, Roger. I appreciate you, buddy. Okay. I'm trying to be nice. I'm trying to be Christian. You know what I mean? Like, he's making it hard.
3: What would Jesus do?
37: WWJD. I need a bracelet, like the old school thing. How would Jesus handle this call? Here's the first thing. The United States is not good in men's soccer. Let's just start with that. So this idea of the only way Team USA loses to Bosnia, the only way, is if they're overconfident. Not like they could just get beat. That's off the table. They're so good, the only way is if they're overconfident. Again, we suck in men's soccer. We've never been good. We've always been bad. Like, Team USA won two games. I keep repeating the stat because it's so good. Team USA won two games consecutively in the World Cup for the first time this year since 1930. Okay? You realize what the record is in the knockout stage? 1-0-7. What we're working with all time in the knockout stage. The one is like one victory. That's what we have. And the only teams that could get on our way, I think he said France and Argentina. That's it. Everything else, yeah, it's rap city, man. Brazil, please. England, funny. Let's see, who else could give us a tussle? Portugal, has been. Spain, get real. Belgium, no way. You know, we got this. It's on lock. Mexico with their four clean sheets. Silly. Australia, we already beat them. Colombia. Colombia. Get out of here. We're Team USA. Hear us roar. So if we don't have France or Argentina, it's a wrap, baby. We've only won two straight games for the second time. We're going to win five in a row. That's what we're going to do. Because we're Team USA. Long decorated history of just triumph after triumph in the World Cup. It's ridiculous, man. It's not the New England Patriots we're talking about here and their championships. You know, we're not talking about Tom Brady at quarterback or we're not talking Celtics or Lakers here, right? We're talking about U.S. men's national soccer. We're freaking awful. That's what our history's been. So to make it sound like we're just going to waltz, we're going to do a do-si-do through the World Cup field, it's like, what are you watching? What are you thinking? Hey, maybe Team USA, I just, the planets align and it's a run for the ages. It's a Knicks-like run for the ages. Lightning in a bottle, perfect storm. Maybe. But to make it sound like, oh man, France or Argentina, that's all we have to worry about. We're only going to lose to Bosnia if we're overconfident. Like, that's why people hate the United States. it's the overconfidence, and it's just like, how can you even say that? That's literally, that's like the Tennessee Titans this next season saying, you know, only the Chiefs and I'll say only the Chiefs and the Lions could get in our way. That's it. Otherwise, we're good. You guys, you were 3-14 last season. I know. But I'm just calling it. Only the Chiefs, only the Lions. They're the only ones that can trip us up. We're only going to lose if we're overconfident. What? I think Jesus would have handled that better. I got to be honest. Yeah. I'm trying, though. I'm trying. Hey, upgrade your FIFA World Cup 2026 setup. 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All right, coming up next, we close it down in style. I'm normally a harsh grader, as you can tell. But not when it comes to this athlete. I'll give you some details coming up. And a Maller Militia staple as we get on out of here. I'm Brian Noe, in for Big Ben Maller. Hang with us right here on Fox Sports Radio.
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24: 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The way tire buying should be. So I'm normally a harsh grader. But not when it comes to Serena Williams. And I'll tell you why. So Serena Williams lost a first round match at Wimbledon. This was on Tuesday against Maya Joint. So Maya's just starting out her tennis career, basically. She's been around for a little bit, but she's just trying to get better, right? Trying to improve her record. She's not one of the top, you know, tennis players on tour or anything like that. She's 24 years younger than Serena Williams. She's young. She's 20 years old, right? Been battling some injuries, but she's doing what she can. And Serena lost.

0: to this girl in the first round. Serena Williams is an all-time legend. She hasn't played tennis. She hasn't played singles in over 4 years. And it's a three-set match. She didn't win it. She was rusty, and understandably so, and she ran out of gas. But Serena Williams has had two children. She had her second daughter at 41 years old. She's 44 now, and she hadn't played in the last 4 years. That's amazing that she was even out there. So I didn't think that she represented herself poorly at all. And I know it's a first round exit, but goodness, I think you got to take a few things into account here. Like being 44, being out of singles tennis for 4 years, having a child at 41. That's one thing guys can't relate to. You know, like we can relate to, all right, if you played a sport, especially at a high level, you can understand how difficult it is to just pick that sport up after a 4 year layoff. We can't relate to having a kid. Like, I have no earthly idea what that's like, but I would imagine it's not a walk in the park. And Serena got out there. Props to her. So I wouldn't be harsh grading her whatsoever. We got Marcel in Brooklyn, our staple. Marcel, what's up? Good morning, sir. You're on Fox Sports Radio.
1: Oh, Brian, no. Filling in for my dude, Ben Maller. I hope you'll be here in Brooklyn instead for meet and greet.
0: I would love that, Marcel. That'd be fantastic, buddy.
1: And, of course, the lovely and talented, my friend, Brianna. Good morning.
2: Very nice. Hi, good morning.
1: Some quick TV picks before we wrap things up, if you please.
0: You're going to be watching the U.S. men's national team tonight.
1: Oh, I'll take the mixed match it is. How about you?
3: We are on Mars.
0: 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I think I got it right. I'm going to count that as a win.
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9: Some showers and thunderstorms likely today, mostly sunny with a high in the low 90s. More showers and thunderstorms expected tonight, partly cloudy with a low of 77 degrees. 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
1: 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Coming to you live on a Wednesday morning. If you watched the Rays game last night, you know it's not a Wechter Wednesday because he's in Kansas City doing a little TV work on the Rays broadcast. But we've got a lot to get to on this Wednesday morning because, of course, it is a Team USA day, or game day, I should say, for the World Cup, as USA will take on Bosnia tonight at 8 o'clock. Aaron Jacobson, Sam Cohen doing a little watch party out at Ferg's. And then, of course, we'll talk a lot about that, but we'll also lead with the first place Tampa Bay Rays, now 2.5 games ahead in the American League East after a victory last night and a Yankees loss. And Junior Caminero continues to stay red hot. I mean, the entire offense was going last night. You end up with 10 runs. It's never just one man, but Junior Caminero got one in the first, but Junior really got him going. Kansas City got one in the first. Go ahead. Rays got Junior got him started in the third with a 3-run home run. They end up with 6 in all in the third. And from there, you know, you're in pretty good shape.
2: Yeah, well, I was worried when the game started because, you know, once you got to that bottom of the first inning, first pitch.
1: Yeah.
2: First pitch of the game from Griffin Jacks.
1: Honestly, though, I don't know what it is. Not even first pitch. First batter gets a home run in a game. First couple batters get a home run in the game. I'm not concerned. It's a crooked inning that will get me nervous, or a pitcher who just looks totally out of whack.
2: And even
1: sometimes, you know how it is when they're working their way into, like,
3: getting ready, like the first couple pitches, first couple batters, I don't really worry too much.
2: Even further than that, I'll take it a step further. Griffin Jacks being who he is, I trust a guy like him. There's some guys where it's like, they don't have it, they don't have it. Steven Matz, when he started to lose it, if he gave up a home run on the first pitch, I'm like, all right, here we go. Griffin Jacks knows how to work out and get into the flow of the game. And as we've seen him evolve into a starter, he's been able to do that. Yesterday, after giving up that home run, I thought he was great. 3 earned runs on the day, but even after that, and they were mentioning on the broadcast, like, it doesn't seem like he's given up 3 home runs. He gave up that quick home run and 6 innings for him, 5 hits, 5 strikeouts, no walks, the number I love, and throwing strikes, a ton of strikes. In his 71 pitches, he threw 50 strikes. That is a recipe right there. And then the bullpen at that point, they were up by so much, and that's why those big leads are important. But the story for the Royals, my gosh, if I'm a Royals fan or I'm doing Royals radio today, the walks, oh my gosh.
3: If you're in Kansas City today, you're probably talking about Patrick Mahomes.
2: Yeah, there's no way you're talking about the Royals today.
3: Like, and to be honest, I'm not just talking about Kansas City, right? If the Rays are 35-51 right now, as the Royals are, we're talking Bucks training camp stuff or something else. We're not focused as much on the Rays if they're not very, very good.
2: What inning was it where the Rays got walked 1,000 times, it seemed like, in a row? It was a Aranda walks to start the inning. It was the 6th. Junior grounds into a double play. Then Valade walked. And I'm thinking, if you're watching that inning, that pitcher was shaky for the Royals. He was lost. I was looking for tells because he would pitch he would throw the pitch. It would be like in the dirt. And he would quickly put his hands up against his pants. And I'm like, he's got a sweat problem right now. He can't figure this thing out. I immediately went
3: to... You know about sweat problems, don't you?
2: I do. I know about hand sweat. And I'm like, oh, he's got a lot of hand sweat right now. He can't grip the baseball. So what do? The degenerate that I am, immediately I go, I'm going to the Hard Rock app. I go to the at-bat that DeLuca was in, and I'm like, I'm going to take DeLuca to walk right here. Plus 1,200.
3: What'd you put on it?
2: It's like $15. I won like $200 off DeLuca walking. And I'm like, you know what?
3: What an exciting at bat.
2: I go, this kid looks horrible. I go, I'm just going to do it again.
3: Why wouldn't you?
2: Chandler Simpson was up. What happens? He walks. He did it again.
3: Why don't I ever think of this stuff?
2: And then I went, they're going to take this kid out. There's no way. This kid is so lost. There's no way they keep him in. They kept him in. And Ben Williamson was up. And I go, I got to keep rolling this out. What do you know? Ben Williamson walks. Now we got 3 batters that have walked in a row. And I'm thinking, there's no chance he's out of the game. Taylor Walls coming out, he's out of the game. No, they kept him in the game.
3: And you bet on Walls?
2: I bet on Walls to walk. I mean, bases loaded.
3: Dude.
2: And he walked.
3: That is, like, you had won enough that I get it, but it's also ballsy. Because typically with the bases loaded, you're just hammering the strike zone and giving a guy something to hit, hoping for the double play. I mean, the game was out of hand anyways, but like you would think that you would get something to hit with the bases loaded and that you wouldn't walk the guy in.
2: He couldn't do it. He had a sweat problem.
3: What did you win in total on this?
2: I think in the 6th inning alone, I think I won $600.
3: Oh my God.
2: off all those walks. It was a walk-a-thon. I was going, how in the world is this happening right now? You never see that.
3: So what you're telling me is that Eric Sarantola is your new favorite player.
2: I love him. And I should send him a gift basket or something, Derek Jeter style.
3: You should at least see if he's on like Twitter or Instagram and like just say, hey, man, appreciate you.
2: And you know
3: don't
2: what?
3: Don't even say why.
2: What an eye from me. To be able to see that this guy had some serious hand sweat going on and going, I'm just going to bet walk. And then you just ride it out. And then I bet Fortes to walk with the net. They brought a new pitcher in. That pitcher struck him out. I'm like, it was a good time. I had a lot of fun while it lasted.
3: Well, most Rays fans had fun last night watching the Rays win 10-4, their 6th consecutive victory. And good to see them come out of, you know, sometimes you get that day off when you're really red hot. And that day off kind of brings you back down to earth. It kind of takes the energy away from what you've been doing. But they came right out last night. And again, Junior Caminero, another freaking home run. And it's funny because I thought to myself before the game, I should bet on Junior to hit a home run. And I didn't. And then he got out in his first at bat. And I was like, I'm now betting on less at bats.
2: That's great, though. That's better odds. You're going to get, if he hits a home run, then if you really feel like he's going to hit a home run, he gets out that first at bat. That helps you.
3: Yeah. But I then debated on if I should take it or not. I was so excited about my $46 win. You're over here wearing $600 on walks.
2: It was just, they were like $10, $15 bets, but it was plus $1,000, plus $1,200. It was crazy. But
3: it's insane.
2: Junior is red hot. He is locked in right now. And the one thing I wanted to see yesterday, I mentioned on the show, how is Yanni going to be in the starting lineup? Check, he was.
3: Yep.
2: How is he going to look? He looked fine. He looked fine. He's fine. Yanni's going to be okay.
3: You know, I was talking about shoulders just get worse and worse and worse, and I should understand that Yandy Diaz's shoulders are not your average shoulders.
2: It's true.
3: Right? I just shouldn't worry about him.
2: Ryan Belade with a home run yesterday. Yep. What do you know? He's in the lineup. He's producing in the cleanup spot. And if you look at it, I mean, Aranda with two hits. Junior is now hitting .294. Aranda's hitting .290. We know Yandy's hitting .334. Not a lot of 300 hitters in baseball. You're creeping up to having three.
3: Just fewer than 10.
2: And I think
3: last time I looked, there were fewer than 10 over 300 hitters in baseball.
2: And I think there are only like one or two in the American League, one of them being Yandy Diaz.
3: 334, like, is usually late April, early May numbers. You know what I mean? Like, 334, you're usually not doing halfway into the season, which the Rays are now past with last night's game.
2: There's two guys in the American League hitting above 300. One of them's Yandy Diaz. The other one is what a lot of people think is the MVP, and Yordan Alvarez, who's hitting .314. What a beast he is.
3: I mean, dude, think about what you just said. A lot of people think Yordan is the MVP, and Yandy's got a 20 points better than him in batting average. And I have batting averages and everything, but
2: everyone was.
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0: DAE and AM 620. Aaron is the one you'll hear over there. I'm the one you'll hear over here. Sam's the one you'll hear on the other side of the television. Before we get to the Buccaneers really quickly, we were celebrating Aaron and all of his winnings on the poor pitching performance yesterday.
1: Sixth inning, ton of walks in a row.
0: And we've got another big winner on the line, I guess.
1: Pete. What's up, Pete?
0: Is this Pete Rose?
1: It's Parlay Pete. Hey, Parlay Pete.
2: I like it. How's it going, guys?
1: Good. What's up, man? Real quick.
2: Real quick. I just want to come on here and share a three-leg parlay we put in last night. I'd recommend doing it again today. It's to hit a home run and on the Hard Rock Bet app. And I picked Ben Rice last night from the Yankees, Junior Caminero from the Rays, and Pete Crow Armstrong from the Cubs.
1: What'd you put on it? How much did it pay out?
2: Are you ready? $16 on all three.
1: Hold on, Pete. Don't tell me. Let me see how much of a degenerate I am. Let me try to piece this together in my head here. Pete Crow, Junior was probably like plus 240. I'm going to bet Rice was probably around the same. I'm going to guess 16 paid out $700.
0: I'm going to go 500.
2: $1,428.45.
1: Wow, nice hit, Pete.
0: Peter.
1: Biggest one ever, Pete? Parlay Pete?
2: Yes. And I just want you guys to know, and if you run it back today, they have the same $16 bet, and it only pays out $7.26 today.
1: Oh, wow. Yeah, you won out. Hit him with a pat. Give it to Parlay Pete.
2: Yeah, so I just want you to know that three home runs is a good way to go, man.
1: Hey, good stuff, Pete. Happy for you. Don't spend it all in one place.
2: Never. Appreciate you guys.
1: Thank you, man. I love that.
0: Yeah.
1: Four-figure win, that's great, dude. Yeah. That'll get your day going.
0: I've never had a four-figure win.
1: You've never had
0: a four-figure win.
1: You haven't lived until you got a four-figure win.
0: I don't know where I'd put that tattoo, but anyways, I
1: only
0: haven't had
1: one?
0: Well, I mean,
1: how much do those things cost?
0: Well, it's not about how much they cost. It's about how much room I have left.
1: You don't have a lot of real estate on that body of yours.
0: Not on my arms.
1: And you had a big canvas to start with.
0: Thank you. That was very nice of you. So we'll get into, hopefully I'm blowing that Vuvuzela a lot tonight. Obviously the United States playing Bosnia tonight. We'll talk more about that. But we said before the break, is it possible that we're going to see more of a spattering, if you will, of Bucky Irving early in football games for the Buccaneers? And is he going to become kind of a bell cow for the Buccaneers? First of all, he's got to be able to hold up to that kind of punishment to be able to be that. But here's the reason why he may. And some very good information actually on JoeBucksFan.com about this. And it was Warren Sharp who went and dug into the numbers for last season. And when it came to last season, Bijan Robinson, who, listen, I don't think anybody's going to argue that Bucky Irving, as good as we all think he is, most of us, as much as we might love him, we don't think he's Bijan Robinson, I don't think, right? But Bijan Robinson, not only did he have the most touches when it came to the opening script, if you will, the opening drive for the Atlanta Falcons last year with 121 touches during their opening drives, which is number one by 12 touches to Christian McCaffrey. Not only was he number one in the league last year, it's the most touches by a player during opening drives since 2011. So 15 years ago, when Maurice Jones-Drew had 124. So just three more touches than Bijan had last year. So if Zach Robinson comes here and uses Bucky Irving in a similar way, what you and I think a lot have talked about, and I think other people have talked about, making him kind of the focal point of the offense early in games, that could be what we see.
1: Yeah, getting him going is going to be so important for this team, Pat. But also, it doesn't mean just, as we saw last year with Josh Grizzard at times, doesn't mean you just got to give the guy the ball, right? You got to do it effectively. Your offensive line has got to be dangerous for you to be able to do that. Mm-hmm. But if you can push that run game early on, get to that defense a little early on and establish what your run game is going to look like for that day, that sets up the pace for the entire football game. It's so important.
0: Yeah, you know, I obviously I don't believe, and I don't think most people do, that you can just say, hey, we're going to just run the ball, put your head down and run. Like, I've ripped so many times Josh Grizzard for last year for that exact strategy against Carolina, is we're just going to run the ball. And Bijan Robinson, like Bucky Irving, who can do the same thing, caught a ton of passes last year as well. So when it comes to getting him the ball early, getting him the ball during the scripted part of the game, early in the game, doesn't necessarily mean always running the ball. You know, he does a great job on wheel routes. I'd love to see this team execute the screen game a lot better than they did last year, which once again comes down to that offensive line, which was a mess last year and you would hope is in much better shape this year. But there's a lot of ways to make Bucky work without just handing him the ball.
1: Yeah, and something he was effective at was catching the football. Something Rashad White, who's no longer with his team, was very effective at catching the football, pass blocking, all of it. He was pass protection. He could do it all. So Bucky, that's one thing he's going to have to take a step up this year, and stay healthy is the key for Bucky.
0: Yeah.
1: But a really good viable backup and replacement with Kenneth Gainwell coming to this team. That's a huge move for them with losing Rashad White. In my opinion, he's an upgrade from Rashad White.
0: Yeah, I agree. When you see what he did in Pittsburgh last year, he was fantastic. And you know, I don't think that if we see a lot of Bucky early, that it means Gainwell won't get the work either, right? Like, he may be more of a quote-unquote bell cow, as they put it on Joe Buck's Fan, right, than he was a season ago. They might lean on him early and maybe even more often, but there's still plenty of opportunities when it comes to what Kenny Gainwell can do, because I think we'll see him very likely be the third down back, because I know he's a very good pass protector as well. But also, I'm interested to see what we see out of Zach Robinson from this standpoint. We saw it a decent amount last year from Josh Grizzard. I really like the idea of the two of those guys out there at the same time as well.
1: Definitely. And I wonder if there's going to be any spot for Sean Tucker to be able to do what he's done in years past. Because that's been the biggest head scratcher, is who is Sean Tucker? What
0: will the real Sean Tucker please stand up?
1: Or do the Bucks see something that we don't see? That's always been my question the last couple of years, because he's, for the most part, when he plays, he's productive.
0: Lightning news, NBA news, all the news in today's top headlines with Sam Cohen coming up next. But believe it or not, it's almost 2 years now since the Hurricanes hit Tampa Bay, and many Tampa Bay families are still trying to get back in their home. 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
15: 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The Rays back in action last night in Kansas City. And, well, the bomb squad was out. Junior goes yard. The Valet Brigade goes yard.
1: Love
15: what
1: that.
15: What a
0: brigade.
15: Day. I'm huge on the Valet Brigade.
1: I like that. That's a good
0: one. Solid. Was that you that made that up? Was that Aaron who made that up?
1: No.
15: That would be the fine folks on the Twitter sphere, and I saw it, and I'm absolutely running with it.
0: Yeah, I thought that was a Pat and Aaron Show original right there. But he's been so good this year. Didn't know what to expect coming into the season. Certainly didn't have high expectations for him. But I think he should just see more and more playing time. But I think Doug Wechter brought up a good point when we mentioned that to him. I was like, why aren't we seeing him more when you see how his numbers compare to, say, juniors with, you know, much fewer at-bats? But Doug brought up a very good point. He's like, the Rays are often very good at putting guys in when they're going to succeed, using them in the right situations. And maybe that's what's happening with Ryan Valade, even though we'd like to see him more. Maybe it's better that we don't.
1: Oh, you mean Kevin Cash is putting his players in the right situations for them to succeed? No. That would be crazy. And you can't say it because Rays fans, or they call themselves Rays fans, they don't want to hear it. They don't love talking about how great Kevin Cash is, some of them, for some weird reason. By the way, Jake Fraley's coming back soon, so make some room. Gavin Lux might be back. Make some room.
15: They both played in Triple AAA last night. They were both pulled from the game in AAA last night as well. So I don't know why they would only play half a game, but
1: well, it was their first game back. So what were they pulled? Why were they pulled?
15: That's what I'm saying. We don't know. Fraley was pulled first. I saw it on Twitter.
1: Was it injury related?
15: No, because then Lux was pulled shortly after. Okay. But it doesn't make sense why you would only give them like one or two at bats.
0: Maybe they're both getting traded. Maybe the deal came down during the game and they were like, get him out of the lineup. Oh, we're God sending forbid. Him away.
15: We don't see a guy that we've never actually seen in a Rays uniform. God forbid.
0: Oh, I don't. I didn't say anybody would be upset about it. I said maybe they're getting traded.
15: I do like Jake Fraley a lot. I would. I mean, if Gavin Lux got traded, it would be like, okay. It's like losing a ghost. I mean, you never saw him.
1: Yeah, I'm just looking now because it was from less than 10 hours ago. Yeah, he was pulled in Durham. Fraley, that's the problem. I mean, these guys, you're right. I like what we have right now. I got to stop looking at other guys that aren't with his team right now. Melton is back, though, and he's going to be a producer for this team sooner rather than later.
0: Melton's a guy you're eventually going to make some room for. A guy like Lux, I don't know if you need to.
1: I'm guessing those guys, both of them, that was just precautionary and probably just schedule. That was probably the plan for both those guys. I'd have to assume. I don't know for sure. But I'm going to go on a limb and say that was the plan for those guys.
0: They're on a pitch count, if you will.
15: Which I thought the same thing, Pat, but also it was one of those like hitters you just, I could see not wanting him running around in the field, but I guess we will see what happens. Somebody who may be a producer on a team here in the Bay very soon, I'm going to go ahead and just get my hopes up and all the listeners' hopes up as well. I think Zach Werenski is going to be a Tampa Bay Lightning.
1: Yeah, it's what we're hearing.
15: For those of you not familiar, Columbus Blue Jackets, I would call him a superstar, was part of that Team USA game-winning goal against Canada as well, so love him for that. He requested a trade, and then late last night, the Blue Jackets finalized a trade with the Dallas Stars for a huge package.
1: Pierre LeBrun has said, he reported that Werenski prefers to be traded to the Lightning.
15: It's going to be awesome.
1: That's huge for him to say that.
0: But so when a guy's got a no trade clause, he can almost force his way over if that's what he chooses to do. But you don't know if the Lightning are the only team and if they're willing to give up the pieces.
1: He said Tampa Bay is the team of choice for Zach Werenski, and he's got 2 years left on the six-year deal, the six-year $57.5 million deal. So that's, he's shown interest, you're right, on other teams. Other teams have shown interest, but he's saying his team of choice is the Lightning.
15: Yeah, vetoed that trade to the Stars last night after the Blue Jackets and the Stars had agreed to it. I would love to see him come to Tampa. There is a bigger problem in the National Hockey League with no trade clauses. It's almost being used these days as, let me just pick where I'm going to go. We saw that with Brady Tkachuk in Ottawa. Some of the trade rumors that were offered allegedly to the Senators, he said no, wants to go play with his brother down in the cesspool called Miami. So the NHL is really the only world in which you see this no trade clause stuff, but if it works for the Lightning, I'm all for it. Zach Werenski, superstar.
0: Well, you see it in baseball, it's just not used very often. It's not used maybe to this extent. And
1: Julian Brisebois is going to have to make the...
0: Sorry, I was trying to remember if the NBA had the no trade. I think they do, right?
1: Julian Brisebois, yes, I believe so. Julian Brisebois is what he's doing right now is important. What happens in this move is important because the moves he's made, some of them good, some of them bad. It hasn't led to what we're looking for right now, the ultimate goal here for this next run. And I think I don't think there's a ton of heat on him right now, but if you got to make a move like this, a splash like this, because for every Hagel, you have a Janelle.
0: Yeah. And you just let, I mean, not really let, you really didn't have a lot of choice, but Darren Radish is now gone. So as we were saying after the season, how do you win next year losing one of your best players? You better bring somebody significant in.
15: Well, Werenski would be, in my opinion, a significant upgrade over Darren Radish, all due respect to the Bald Eagle.
0: Double significant.
15: Zach Werenski, I mean, just won the Norris Trophy. He's arguably the best defenseman in all of hockey. The guy can score it. He's got an FU clap bomb of his own. This one just, when he hits it, it sings a little Freebird on its way to the net as a proud gold medal winning American, might I add, as the Americans are also back in action tonight at 8 o'clock. Aaron, you and I will be over at Ferg's watching the USA take on Bosnia. But, gentlemen, we did have some crazy games yesterday. Norway knocks off Cote d'Ivoire 2-1. Erling Haaland with the game winner. France with a 3-0 win over Sweden. I'm not one to often say that there's a really exciting play in soccer. I don't know if you guys saw Kylian Mbappe's first goal.
1: Yep,
0: we did. We were talking about it actually a little while ago off the air.
15: Ankle breaker, my lord. And then Mexico with the nightcap, 2-0 win over Ecuador. I guess those fans yesterday kept them up long enough.
0: Did you guys see the celebration in Mexico City?
15: Nuts.
0: I mean, did you see it, Aaron?
1: I saw some clips on social media, but not like the full.
0: Yeah.
1: I did see video yesterday. Sam mentioned you both were talking about how they were outside the team, the opposing team's hotel, Ecuador's hotel, and they were blaring their cars and blasting music. And the video is funny. So they were partying really hard last night.
0: It looks like Times Square on New Year's Eve.
1: That's great.
0: It looks like I mean, the fireworks are going crazy. And this, wherever this is, right? In probably downtown Mexico. It's Mexico City for sure. But wherever in Mexico City it is, it's just this giant downtown area, tons of high rises and stuff. But the entire street, as far as you can see, is just full of people, tons of Mexican flags waving. Like, it looks wild.
1: That team looked good yesterday, too. I watched that first half, and they were dominant. But Pat and I were talking about it, like you mentioned, during the break, off the air. France is, if you're not, like, I'm a casual soccer fan. You watch a team like France, and I said to Pat, I was like, if every team played like France, I would be a big soccer fan. They play a beautiful brand of soccer. The way they move it, and sometimes toy with their opponents as if they're playing against children.
0: It's aggressive, too, though. That's what I like about it, right? Like, you could be good enough to handle the ball and keep the ball and keep it away from your opponents, but not be very aggressive with it and play a very boring, bland brand of soccer. They're exciting. They're aggressive, and that's what I want
1: to
0: see.
1: Yeah, to your point, Mbappe always looks like he's trying to score and find an opening. Elise, that kid Elise on their team, is tremendous. They almost got a bicycle kick in for a goal. Like, that was great soccer. A lot of fun. Really enjoyed that game. 3-0, though.
15: Highly entertaining. Glad you enjoyed that. You probably won't enjoy this. Maybe you will. You're a baseball guy. But lastly, here at the 6 o'clock hour, happy Bobby Bonilla Day to everyone celebrates. Bobby will collect another $1.19 million from the Mets.
1: There's got to be another guy, another Bonilla that we just don't talk about. There's probably a ton of them in the league right now.
15: He's a trendsetter.
1: Yeah, we're going to, like, when
15: Shohei's going to be getting 30.
1: Correct. When Shohei's a grandfather and he's living wherever the hell he's living on his own little island, he's going to be collecting paychecks still from the Dodgers. Are we going to have Shohei Day? I guess only if the Dodgers suck.
0: It's going to be Dodger Day, and there's going to be all these different deferments there. It's not even just Shohei. There's a million guys that are going to be paying at that time.
1: Yeah, like, I think a lot of guys are getting deferred payments now, but the only one they talk about is the trendsetter Bonilla. And at this point, that money looks like...
0: I never thought it would bother you so much.
15: I was going to say, it doesn't sound like it bugs him at all, Pat.
1: No, every year. Every year.
15: Well, guess what? You get it for another, if my math's correct, 9 years. So
1: why don't they just buy him out? So they can stop with this nonsense. Buy him out.
0: Because it's fun.
1: Because it's fun.
0: I think they enjoy Bobby Bonilla Day as much as everybody else.
1: Yeah, I'm sure the Mets right now love it.
15: Well, that is today's top headlines brought to you by Rivard Buick GMC, the number two GMC dealer in the country.
0: Listen, for the Mets owner, it's like a good tip at a restaurant what he's paying Bobby Bonilla every year. You know what I mean? Like, that's nothing. He drops that much money walking to his car. You know what I mean?
1: And for dessert, they'll fire their manager.
0: Did you guys see the Mexico fan at the Dodgers A's game?
1: No. Which one?
0: There's a video going around.
15: I got that, Aaron. That's good.
0: From Major League Baseball.
1: Thank you.
0: Sorry.
1: No, it's fine.
0: I owed you that one.
1: I don't need
0: Brazil joke.
1: Yeah, you make a ton that I miss. And listen, I don't need everyone noticing my Mexican jokes.
0: Whoa, careful how you say that. It's so funny because you're watching the at bat and the pitcher, and like it's There's really nothing. Like, there's a ball in the dirt, right? And all of a sudden, you see this guy in the very front row. So he's right in the pitcher's eye line, like just off of his eye line. And he just, from the front row, just gets up and he's like, yeah. So this guy in a Mexico soccer jersey just starts going, I wouldn't say going nuts, but celebrating in the front row because Mexico scored a goal.
1: That's
0: great. He's at the baseball game.
1: Why are you at the game? The baseball game?
0: That's very weird to me. There's so many baseball games.
1: Like, sell your ticket if you bought that ticket way beforehand.
0: Yeah.
1: Oh, that's amazing. Yeah. Everyone's like, dude, we're watching baseball. Sit down, man. That's great.
0: But imagine being, was that Rolesky, the pitcher? Imagine being him. And just like, you haven't even pitched and this guy's like, yeah.
1: That's wild. You know, when you have a seat that good, maybe it's like, I can't give up this seat. I got to go to the game.
0: It's a good point.
1: Like, you may never have the opportunity to be in that seat again.
0: Yeah. I wonder what that, like, that's, yeah, it looks like it's not, it's in, it looks like this one might be in, where are they, Sacramento right now?
1: You know what, though? It might be different, like, being, now that we can watch games on our phone.
0: Yeah.
1: It's more acceptable to be able to be in an event. Like, everyone's like, how could you miss that game?
0: I don't care about acceptable. Do whatever makes you happy, right? Like, who cares what other people think? I've always believed that. Like, acceptable.
1: Yeah, but acceptable as far as, like, for you. I meant that for you as far as, like, you can go, I can appreciate both the game that I'm watching and the game that I have on my phone and be into both of them.
0: If I'm a big enough Mexico fan that I'm wearing a Mexico jersey.
1: They're in a elimination game.
0: Right. So it's a big game as opposed to one of 162 for whether you're a Dodger. I don't know if this guy's a Dodgers or an A's fan, but if you're wearing your Mexico jersey to the game, you care enough about that game. Like, I'm never going to a Rays game in a Buccaneer jersey because it's an NFL. Like, obviously I'm busy, but like, I wouldn't choose a team that I really cared about that much. I couldn't go to another game that was just insignificant, regardless of how good the seats were. I told you about the one time I sat courtside in an NBA game, was at a Celtics game because there was like a, I think it was a Patriots playoff game.
1: Which, you not being a Patriots fan, you're like, I'll take these. Yeah, let's go.
0: Patriots or Red Sox, one or the other. There was a big playoff game.
1: Team that you didn't care about.
0: And I didn't care. And I was like, yeah. And we didn't even have courtside seats. We just had seats like close to courtside. But that's how few people were at that game because they were watching the playoff game. So the seats were literally open on the courtside. And we just walked up there and sat in them and nobody made us move.
1: Yeah, yesterday was a rough day for me. I'm going to be honest.
0: What do you mean? You won $600 on walks.
1: Serena Williams lost yesterday.
0: Where's the Titanic music?
1: Where's the Titanic? Where is it? I can't find it.
0: You're happy she lost. Let's be honest.
1: What do you mean? It was a sad day.
0: You are happy that she lost.
1: It was a really sad day for me yesterday. That's all I can say. Because I tried to say, I'm going to believe in her.
0: After you're such a liar.
1: Having a baby. And
0: what is this game you're playing?
1: No, it's actually I Told You So.
0: That's what it is?
1: It's an I Told You So game. Did you watch that match yesterday?
0: What do
7: you think? Shut the f*** up!
0: Thank you, Sam.
1: There's the Titanic music.
0: Is that what it says? Is that under Titanic?
1: You maybe didn't watch Serena yesterday and the massive comeback for Serena?
0: What do you think?
1: No.
0: I'll ask you a different question. How many tennis matches do you think I've watched in its entirety in my lifetime?
1: I'm going to actually sadly guess zero.
0: And accurately guess zero.
1: Wow.
0: And I've had tennis on.
1: What about like the back in the day, like the Sampras and the Agassi days? You never were into that? You were alive for the McEnroe era, right?
0: Yeah. And again, I'd have it on. I'd see the highlights on SportsCenter.
1: Never got into it.
0: It never like...
1: Federer? You never watched a Federer
0: like,
1: match?
0: Yeah, but guys are great. It's, to me, tennis is a lot like soccer, right? It's a great game played by great athletes. It bores the hell out of me.
1: I'm surprised you didn't compare it to, well, there are comparisons to that, and I can see how some people could say it's boring. You know what I don't like about tennis, which I don't mind about golf? I don't know why. They shut all the fans up when the point's about to start.
0: Mm.
1: Like, you know you're hitting a ball back and forth to each other. It's not like you have to concentrate on one specific golf shot why do you have to shut everybody up? Why does everyone have to be quiet to hear a pin drop for them to play a point in tennis? That's a silly sport to be quiet to.
0: I would think in tennis, I'd want the energy of the
1: raucous
0: crowd. I want the energy of the crowd.
1: They get energized after the point. And it's like, why can't they just be into it? Like, oh.
0: Yeah.
15: I think it's just the serve. Like, get quiet for the serve. Because then you kind of hear the,
1: Yeah, but that's the players make. Yeah, you hear, you're talking about like the, Yeah, you hear a little bit of that.
15: I think it's more of just the serve.
1: But like, when they cheer in the middle, sometimes people think a point's done, and then you hear like a little explosion of cheers, and then a hush, it's not over yet. It's Serena lost. That's the main point.
0: Is she retiring again?
1: I would. The player she played yesterday, I'm not kidding you, I couldn't beat him because I couldn't beat her because I haven't played tennis in like 6 months.
0: Yeah. Because like, she's a professional tennis player.
1: But I'd have to assume.
0: I want to slap you for saying 6 months, to be honest with you.
1: I was wondering.
0: There's not a woman in whatever the group they call the tennis, women's tennis stuff is. I don't follow it. There's not a woman, professional woman tennis player that you can beat. Period.
1: That I agree with. But yesterday, I think there are so many people that could have beat who Serena lost to yesterday. That girl was shaking in her boots.
0: She was scared. Was she scared because it was Serena? Is that what you're saying?
1: I don't know. Like, Serena can't hit anymore. Like, hit the ball hard.
0: Yeah.
1: It just looked like it was kind of sad, actually, to watch it.
0: This is what I told you guys.
1: You are
0: the most dishonest person.
1: This is what I told you guys.
0: You're so dishonest.
15: The girl that beat Serena was only 20 years old, by the way.
0: Yeah, she was in the prime of her career.
15: Up and comer.
1: That's got to be a big. That was a big moment for her.
0: 20 in tennis is like 30 and everything else.
1: Yeah, she's Australian, I believe.
15: The little joint, they say.
1: She's Australian?
15: Yeah, Aussie.
0: What's that nickname come from?
15: Well, her name's Maya Joint, so I just coined her the little joint.
0: Oh, you just claimed it that. Yeah. Oh, all right.
15: She's only 5'6". I feel like that's a fair nickname.
0: Listen, she could turn it around and win the next tournament. You never know.
1: It's just, when I looked at Serena and I said, there's no way.
0: Why do you take so much glee in her not being good?
1: I'll tell you what annoyed me yesterday.
0: That's what I'm curious about.
1: Sam called. We were talking on the phone yesterday. He's like, you see Serena? I'm like, is she coming back? She was losing. Sam was psyched. He thought she was making a comeback. And then I said, no, I got to halt this thing. I got to put an end to this comeback. I can't have that. I told everyone she's not going to win again. I got to make sure she loses. So that's why I found some joy in that. But no, I was also surprised by how slow they hit the ball.

0: said you saw that from me.
1: Listen, man, my home time is my home time, all right? I'm spending time with my wife. I don't have time to read a million texts in the group text about all the nonsense. There's some good nuggets in there like that one. But for the most part, a lot of nonsense in those group texts that I just, you know.
0: So what'd you take from that that you saw somewhere? What'd you take from that? You know, I saw that somewhere, and
1: I was wondering, I'm like, what does that even mean?
0: Thank you.
1: What does that even mean? It's the dumbest quote, the dumbest comment.
0: That was the point.
1: It, you know what it sounds like? Doesn't sound a lot like it, but it says the same thing to me.
0: Thanks for participating.
1: No. It says statistically or with analytics, we should be leading the series. That's what that felt like.
0: Yeah, it was what we saw every team that played the Knicks. It was Wemby going, you know.
1: They lost.
0: We actually
1: they
0: killed
1: didn't
0: them.
1: Fail.
0: But, you know, good on Serena.
1: Wemby didn't say that, did he?
0: Yeah, Wemby at the end of the series.
1: So we
0: was like,
1: killed them?
0: We basically, I forgot exactly what it was, but he insinuated that they should have beat him, and they beat him. They were beating him in every game. They were, but you got to win the game. But I hope
2: you
0: Serena
2: to win the game.
0: Now that I was right on the first go around for Serena, I do hope she comes back and wins a match.
1: Really?
0: Yes.
1: After you, so a match or a tournament?
0: A match.
1: So you wouldn't want to see her win a tournament?
0: She will not win. It's not that I won't want. It's
1: would you
0: want
1: to see her win a tournament?
0: Now I would, yes.
1: Like you were happy after you said that Lefty wouldn't do it, even though we found out he's very much a scumbag.
0: Scum.
1: You were happy after you said Lefty wouldn't win a major that he did. I think you were happy after you said Tiger wouldn't win a major.
0: Tiger winning the Masters was like the greatest tournament I've ever watched.
1: But again. Serena, no happiness if she wins a tournament. Is that what you're telling me?
0: I think it'll be a great story. It'll be a great story now.
1: All right, when we return, we're going to get back into the Rays' big night against the Kansas City Royals. And we're going to get, first, we're going to get into your favorite soccer game show, World Cup Jeopardy. That's all coming up. And don't forget, 8:10 today, your chance to win Rays and Yankees tickets for Tuesday night. 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
19: Well, the fever is upon us.
5: Team USA tonight taking on... Yeah! 8 o'clock taking on Bosnia-Herzegovina. I don't know still if I'm pronouncing that correctly. Herzegovina.
6: Yeah, what the hell? It's Bosnia. To hell with them. They're getting their ass kicked tonight.
5: Exactly right. That's correct. I'm going to be at Ferg's tonight. Sam Cohen's going to be at Ferg's tonight as we're going to watch the game. I'm going to be there around 7 o'clock through the first part of the game. Joe from the Joe Show, my best buddy Joe, he's in here right now, actually. He's going to be at Ferg's tonight.
6: He was looking the other way when I blew the vuvuzela and I scared the crap out of him.
5: Dude, you're the most hated person in the building right now because of that. Everyone hates you. And half the people don't even know it's you. They're like, who, what a-hole is blowing this horn around the building? All right, listen, we got the World Cup. We're still learning. We're still figuring this thing out. I mean, I don't know how.
6: Even though we're the best at it.
5: I don't know how. Like, I'm seeing the board really well. I had France winning 3-0 yesterday. They did. I don't know how I'm seeing it, but we're going to do a little Jeopardy so we can learn and you can learn. So a little World Cup Jeopardy. Here we go. Sam Cohen, you are the keeper of the Jeopardies. And what is it, Alex Trebek? He's Trebek?
19: Trebek, indeed. Gentlemen and...
5: Joe from the Joe Show is going to do one or two with us.
6: He doesn't have... We don't have cans for Joe, though. Sam, do you have cans for Joe?
5: No, it's too late for that.
6: I know. That's the problem.
5: Love you, Joe.
20: Well, we can't go ear to ear, Aaron?
5: Yeah, we can go ear to ear. Get over here.
6: All right. You guys get weird with it.
5: All right, let's hear it.
6: All right, we're going to give him a red card at some
19: point.
6: Just
19: a reminder for the listeners at home, your name is your buzzer, gentlemen. I need to hear what is or who is, and the categories for today's match are as follows. We have Estados Unidos, also known as USA.
5: This is too awkward. I need headphones for Joe.
20: I'm fine.
5: It's too awkward.
20: I'm going to listen to your guys' podcast. I'm going to check it out.
5: Go listen to the Joe Show on 93.3 FLZ as well.
20: Yeah, we're in a 20-minute commercial break.
5: See you, Joe. See you tonight. Fergs, tonight, 8 o'clock. He's the best. All right, let's go.
19: All right, so your categories today are Estados Unidos, the USA, World Cup history.
6: USN Day.
19: You have football. We have geopolitical footballing entities of global significance and soccer slang. And don't forget, we have Final Jeopardy as always. Mr. Jacobson, you won last round, I believe.
5: I did.
19: Board is yours, my friend.
5: Let's go World Cup history for 100 to start us off here, Alex.
19: World Cup history. What player in 2022 became the second ever player to score a hat trick in the final?
6: Pat. Messi.
19: Nope, not Messi.
5: I can't steal this. I don't know it.
19: The answer I was looking for, who is Kylian Mbappe?
5: Mbappe got the hat trick?
19: Not scored shocked. A hat trick and they lost to Argentina in the final.
5: He's incredible, Mbappe.
19: Board
5: incredible.
19: Is still yours, Mr. Jacobson.
5: All right, let's go World Cup history for 200.
19: 200, what year was the first ever World Cup?
6: Pat. 1930.
19: That is correct.
5: Nice, dude.
6: Oh, I like the sound effect.
5: I had that in my head as well.
19: So also a reminder for the listeners at home, a ding is correct, no sound, or I tell you it's wrong, it's wrong.
5: I guess I had heard that before, and 1930 for some reason was in my head. I wasn't sure.
19: You heard it last time we played World Cup Jeopardy when we talked about who won the opening tournament. Pat, the board is yours, my friend.
6: I didn't realize it was the opening tournament. I just heard the stat about USA doing something in 1930 or not doing something since 1930.
19: You might get that info in a little bit.
6: World Cup history for 300.
19: World Cup history for 300. Which country is the only country to participate in every single World Cup?
5: Brazil. Who is Brazil?
6: Wow. That was going to be my guess, too.
19: Mm-hmm. The board is yours, Mr. Jacobson.
5: Well, that was 300?
6: Yes.
19: It was.
5: Let's go USA for 100.
19: Estados Unidos for 100. This goalkeeper has the most saves in a single game.
6: Pat? Who is Tim Howard?
19: Also known as?
6: The black guy.
19: There you go.
6: How Ian Beckles answered the question one time.
19: Ian Beckles had a mini heart attack, Mr. Jacobson, when you were gone and we played this the first time. He just kept yelling that.
5: Name one other goalie from the Team USA.
19: That's not a question on Jeopardy.
5: That's what I was going to... Literally, the only thing in my head, I could only name one. It was Tim Howard.
6: Yeah.
5: That was it. The problem.
6: World Cup history for 400, Alex.
19: World Cup history for 400. Since odds were introduced in 1966, Which champion country won with the longest odds in the given tournament?
6: I love this question.
5: Let's go, Aaron. We're going to go, who is Colombia?
19: Nope, not Colombia.
6: I don't know.
19: The answer, who is Italy in 1982 at plus 1,800? Some good value on the Italians.
6: Great value.
5: So Pat's got two right now. I've got one.
6: No, we're tied at three.
5: We're tied at three?
6: Yes.
19: 300 points.
6: I got the 200 from the one, and I got the 100 from the other.
5: Right. Okay. Good job, Patty.
6: Tied at 300. World Cup history for 500, please.
19: Which nation has the most final appearances without a win?
5: Aaron.
19: Pat. Aaron.
5: Who is Germany? Germany's got to win.
19: Nope, not Germany. They have won a World Cup.
5: Recently.
6: Who is Croatia?
19: Nope, not Croatia. I believe
5: Spain?
19: They might also have a win. No, the answer I was looking for, who is the Netherlands?
6: All right, let's go back to USA for 200.
19: Estados Unidos for 200. How many times has the United States played host to the World Cup?
6: Pat. Twice. All right.
5: So that's for 200?
6: Right.
19: 200 indeed.
6: Yep. So, all right.
5: We've got 500.
6: 500. Let's go. USA for 300.
19: The USA is the only CONCACAF team to reach the semifinals. In which year did it happen?
6: Pat. 1994.
19: Nope, not 94.
5: Aaron.
19: Aaron.
5: 1930.
6: Wow.
19: Pat literally mentioned earlier, he's like, I know that they did something in the inaugural tournament.
6: But it wasn't that.
5: They won two. It was the last time they won two games in a row.
6: That's the one that I'd heard. Correct. So Aaron leads 600 to 500. The board is yours, sir.
5: Let's go football for 100. Football.
19: Football for 100. This is the result of a game if tied at full time.
6: Pat, it's a draw.
19: Your favorite thing in the world, Pat.
6: We're tied at 600 again. I'm going to go soccer for 200.
5: Football for 200.
19: Football for 200. This is called by the referee when an attacking player started the play behind the last defender.
6: Pat, offsides. All right, 800 to 600.
5: Seems like too easy, then. Like, there's no way that's the answer.
6: Let's go back to USA for 400.
19: This is the gentleman's name who is the U.S. men's national team all-time leading scorer in World Cup competition.
5: Aaron. Who is Landon Donovan?
19: Damn, that's correct.
6: How did I get the Donovan wrong?
19: I'll give you an extra 500 points if you can tell me how many goals he had. This is not a question. It's a Jeopardy wrinkle on the Pat and Aaron show.
5: Let's go with 11.
19: Nope, not 11.
6: 7.
19: Nope. Answer was 5, so not very many.
6: No.
5: Well, very sad. All right, I've got 1,000. Pat's got 800.
19: Board is yours, Aaron.
5: Let's go USA. Let's close it out for 500.
19: USA, Estados Unidos. Which American player has played in the most World Cup tournaments?
6: Pat. Alexi Lawless.
19: Nope, not Lawless.
5: Aaron. Landon Donovan.
19: No, not Landon Donovan. The answer I was looking for, who is DeMarcus Beasley?
6: Oh, yeah, the great DeMarcus Beasley.
5: Still looking for that answer.
6: You know what? The question is, who is he?
5: I bet you ask us that in 5 minutes and we will not be able to answer it.
6: I'll probably call him Marcus Beasley. I'll probably call him Michael Beasley.
5: Yeah, let's go. Okay, I've got 1,000. Pat's got 800. Let's go football for 300.
19: Football for 300. This technology system allows for officials to review a play.
6: Pat? Automatic replay?
19: Nope, that's not instant the name replay? We're looking for.
5: Aaron. Cameras.
19: Nope, not cameras. The correct answer I was looking for, what is VAR?
5: VAR, they keep saying it. VAR, VAR. By the way, dumb.
6: It's obnoxious.
5: Dumb, dumb. A guy's offsides by a pinky? Shut up.
6: Is that video assist replay? Is that what it stands for?
19: What is video assist replay? That's a great question.
5: It's a fingernail. Like, what are we doing? Was that football for 400?
19: 300.
5: Let's go 400. Hey!
6: This is four times I've played the game and four times I've not gotten the daily double.
5: So if I get the... Only I can answer this, right?
6: Correct.
5: Yeah. I can't lose points, right?
19: Nope.
6: Yes.
5: Let's go.
6: Give no, that's me, why dude. You bid points on the daily double.
19: But on our game show, we haven't been losing
6: all right.
19: points.
6: No. Why wouldn't you just bid them all then? Doesn't make any sense.
5: I'm not bidding. I'm bidding them all, I guess. I didn't know I was bidding. 1,000.
19: All righty. For 400 football, the daily double, this is the exact size of a FIFA regulated football pitch.
5: Oh boy. Damn it. Go by meters like or something.
6: Like the length?
19: Length by width.
6: Oh.
19: I need two numbers.
5: 100.
19: The unit of measurement is yards that I have it in.
6: In honor of Rob Gronkowski. You know what? No, I'm going to guess. Pat, 120.
19: No, Pat.
5: It's my thing.
19: It's his daily double.
6: Nothing.
5: 200. And then 200 by... No, because you're going by yards. 100 by 100.
19: No, the answer I was looking for, what is 115 yards by 74 yards?
6: I was going to say 120. But by like something, I don't know. But why?
5: Dumb pitch.
6: Yeah.
5: All right, let's go football for 500.
19: Football for 500. Modern soccer rules were created in 1863 by this group that still oversees the sport today.
5: Aaron. Do boo doo boo boo boo boo. The Spain. Who is Spain?
19: that is Pat, a country, my friend.
6: Pat. Who is FIFA?
19: No, not FIFA. It is the English Football Association.
6: Oh, screw them.
5: Pat thought he had it. I thought it was like all of Spain.
6: He was Spain?
5: Spain. Pat's like, no, you idiots, FIFA. No. Nope.
6: I mean, to be fair, FIFA was a much better guess than Spain.
5: Without a doubt, a better guess than Spain. But guesses don't get you the correct answer. Let's go to Geo Political Footballing Entities of Global Significance. I don't even like the name of the topic. 100.
19: This country won the 2022 World Cup.
5: Aaron. Who is... who is Argentina?
6: Damn you. I was like, I can't believe he's going to get this wrong.
19: I was going to say, I said it earlier in Jeopardy.
6: No.
19: Accident.
5: I've got 1,100. Pat's got 800. Let's keep going. Geopolitical for 200.
19: Geopolitical footballing entities of global significance for 200. This country is hosting the 2026 World Cup alongside the USA and...
5: Aaron.
19: Pat.
5: Mexico. Who is Mexico?
19: Nope, not Mexico.
6: Who is Canada? Pat.
19: All right. I was going to finish the question and say the U.S. and Mexico.
6: So that was 200, right?
5: Yeah.
19: Yes, sir.
6: So Aaron leads 1,100 to 1,000. It's a 100-point game. This is another barn burner. Geopolitical soccering entities of global significance.
19: For
6: 300, sorry.
19: This country is home to soccer legend Cristiano Ronaldo.
5: Aaron. Portugal. Who is Portugal? What is Portugal?
6: I was going to get that wrong anyways.
5: You were? What were you going to say? And why would you admit that? I've got 1,400 bets. Who cares
6: about
5: 1,000?
6: Ronaldo?
5: How do you not know? Okay, whatever.
19: We're a messy show.
5: Let's go to 40. We are a very messy show. Let's go to 400 for global political football entities, global significance.
19: This country's national team is nicknamed Les Bleus.
5: Aaron.
6: Pat.
19: Aaron.
5: Who is France?
19: That is correct.
6: Who the hell else would it
5: be? That was for 400?
19: It was.
5: I now have 1,800. Yeah. I'm up 1,800 to 1,000.
6: You're pulling away.
5: Let's go with 500, please, for that same topic.
19: This country has won the most World Cups ever.
6: Pat.
19: Pat.
6: Argentina.
19: Nope, not Argentina.
5: Let's go with... Who is Spain?
19: Nope, not Spain.
5: France.
19: Correct answer, who is Brazil?
5: Oh, Brazil. Good on him. Good on him. All right, we are now into soccer slang. We got five of them. I'm going to go with soccer slang for 100.
19: Soccer slang for 100, Mr. Jacobson. This is the term for a team's full uniform.
5: Aaron.
6: Pat.
5: Kit. A kit. All right, I have 1,900. Let's go with 200. Soccer slang.
19: Soccer slang for 200, gentlemen. This term refers to a player exaggerating a foul.
6: Pat.
19: Hint, Jalen Brunson.
6: Flopping. All right, so I got 1,200. Let's go to 300.
19: This term refers to playing a ball through an opponent's legs.
5: Nutmeg.
6: We already had that one.
5: No, we just talked about it on the show.
6: He nutmegged him.
19: It was a callback.
5: Let's go 400.
6: Aaron's nutmegging me right now.
5: Soccer slang for 400.
19: This slang term means to pull the majority of the personnel on a team to the defensive side of the field.
6: Parking the bus. All right, I'm back in this.
5: All right, it's I've got 2,200. Pat's got 1,600. This one's for 500.
6: 500,
5: soccer slang.
6: Get
5: last
6: me within 1,000.
5: The last one before the final thing.
19: This term refers to a match between two local teams.
6: Pat. A friendly?
19: Nope, not a friendly.
6: No, yeah.
5: Rivalry?
19: Nope, not a rivalry. It is called a derby, gentlemen.
5: Oh, I would have never gotten that. That's dumb. The derby's dumb.
6: Very stupid.
5: All right, I've got 2,200. Pat's got 1,600. Kind of well played, not really. Now we've got Final Jeopardy?
19: We do have Final Jeopardy, indeed. We're going to make... What was the score again, Mr. Jacobson?
5: I'm up by 600. 2,200 to 1,600.
19: Okay, we're going to play Final Jeopardy, but to make it a fun wrinkle, I say if you get the answer wrong, you lose the points wagered.
6: Yeah, that's how it always works, Final Jeopardy. That's fine.
5: We're doing that.
19: All right, ready for Final Jeopardy? Your category, I should say, is Legends of the Game. Category, Legends of the Game.
5: Okay.
19: Question is, gentlemen, for Final Jeopardy, who is the youngest goal scorer in World Cup history?
6: God, we've done this.
5: Have we?
6: We've talked about it. Because I guessed Freddie Adu, and it wasn't him.
5: Youngest goal scorer in World Cup history. All right. Let's do it.
6: All right, you're in the lead. You have to go first.
5: I wagered 200, and I guessed Ronaldo. Cristiano Ronaldo.
6: It's a good guess. I bid 1,600, all of them, on Pele. Pele's aware?
5: Oh, we can't hear you. Sam, what are you talking about? Sam, we can't...
19: I was saying CR7 was not correct. The correct answer was, in fact, Mr. Pele.
5: Wow. And he wagered it all, so he won it.
6: So walk-off.
5: He won it. What?
6: Finally.
5: Sam, what do you keep doing back there? Because you were talking, I couldn't see. Did you forget to turn your mic on?
19: No, I was trying to pull down the music, because when you do Final Jeopardy, once you get to the answers, it goes quiet.
5: Got it.
19: So I was trying to pull the music off.
5: All right, you got me this time, Donovan.
19: Congratulations, Mr. Donovan. Either you guys want to take a guess how old Pele was when he scored?
6: 17.
5: I was going to say 17, maybe 16.
19: 17 years, 239 days old.
6: Damn it, you should have had us guess how many days when we both got 17 right.
5: That's crazy.
6: Unbelievable. Listen, I was dominated by Flip. I was dominated by Ian Beckles. I was dominated by Aaron Jacobson. Well, sort of. He won during Final Jeopardy just like I just did. But if I can win World Cup Jeopardy, the United States of America can win the World Cup.
5: You think those two...
6: I was like, nobody's going to join me in this?
5: You think those two are that's the reason why? Do you think... Like, I don't know enough. I'll see tonight about from USA if I believe from my eye test of like... Like France right now, I look at France and I go, okay, well, do you have enough to beat that? That's how you're going to, if you want to win the World Cup, you're probably going to have to be able to beat that. And I'll evaluate tonight against Bosnia Herzegovina to decide if they're going to be able to beat that.
6: Yeah.
19: The way I see it, we annihilated Paraguay in our World Cup opener, and then they just knocked off world power Germany. So if they can do that and we can do what we did to them, USA is winning it all.
5: Anything is possible. Yeah. Anything is possible. Anything is possible. Like the Rays winning the World Series. Is that possible?
6: Thank you, Kevin Durant. I'll tell you this, as we sit here right now.
19: Kevin Garnett, by the way.
6: What did I say?
5: Kevin Durant.
6: Jesus Christ, what is wrong with me? Listen, to be fair, I looked at our friend Crash from 98 Rock this morning and said, hey, I got a text from Crash yesterday. What a moron. Listen, I will tell you that sitting here right now, based on becoming Tampa Bay's preeminent soccer expert, as I've done over the last couple weeks, right? I'm not cocky about a lot. I'll be cocky about that. Knowing more about soccer than anybody in this city, I can tell you that from what I've learned in my soccer expert brain, the Rays have a much greater chance to win the World Series than the United States does to win the World Cup.
5: I think that's fair.
6: I think it's accurate.
5: When you said what was wrong with you, it reminded me.
6: There's so many things.
5: There's so many things. I know you won't care that I tell this because it was hilarious.
6: Oh, now I'm worried.
5: It reminded me of a couple weeks ago. We had a friend of the show, a listener of the show from Geico, who stopped into the studio.
6: Dude, I told my wife this story this morning. She was cracking up laughing.
5: And he's the nicest guy. He comes in. He's got the Geico shirt on. We're just talking sports.
6: Listener.
5: He's a listener. And Pat decides to make a joke. Try to make a relatable joke using their mascot.
6: Not a great joke either way, by the way.
5: So Pat says, you know, Aaron here is kind of like Flo. And he started going into a Flo joke.
6: No, actually, I was going to say, I'm kind of like the goofy redheaded kid. If you ever watch their Progressive commercials, but if you ever watch them, there's the goofy redheaded kid that's like really dumb.
5: Pat forgot for a second that Flo was for Progressive and Geico is the Gecko, which how do you look at Geico and not immediately go Gecko?
6: No,
5: Flo.
6: So I knew that Geico was the Gecko.
5: You thought Flo was added on.
6: I thought that they were just like different commercials under the same brand. Just like, you know who else is also Geico? The Caveman.
5: True. That's true. You know what? That's a good point. You should have made a Caveman joke.
6: Yeah, I'd have been better off.
5: Should have made a Caveman joke.
6: Yeah, I was like, Aaron's just like Flo from Geico, and everybody in the room looked at me like, the hell are you talking
5: we
6: about?
5: We all started dying laughing. We said, that's our Pat. I said, that's my Pat. That's our Rays 10-4 yesterday. Another win, piling them up. And about a week ago, literally a week ago, if I had told you guys, you know, in a week, the Rays are going to be in first place, what would you have said to me? Honestly.
6: What would you have said?
5: I would have said that would be very challenging. The Yankees have lost 6 games in a row. The Rays have won 6 games in a row. And the Rays are now 2.5 games above the Yankees.
6: Yeah, I turned that on you. I wanted to see what you would say. Because I heard you say on our Friends with 970, where I busted in with the horn earlier, I heard you say to them, if you told me a week ago that this team was going to be in first place, I would have told you that's probably pretty far-fetched or something along those lines. So I'm like, let me see if he says the same thing to us that he said
5: and
6: to
5: I
6: them.
5: Basically did.
6: You did.
5: Because it was like to jump the Yankees in a week.
6: Yeah.
5: Now, if you would have told me, hey, eventually they can jump the Yankees. Yeah, sure they can. Of course, long season.
6: And it's not by half a game. It's by 2.5 games in a week.
5: Teams go on win streaks all the time. Teams go on losing streaks all the time. Very rarely do you see at the same time you are matching the streak in just opposite terms. The Rays on a 6-game win streak, Yankees on a 6-game losing streak, and they've swapped. Now the Rays are in the driver's seat in the AL East. 16 games above 500, and what do you know? The Rays dominated a game, and Junior Caminero hits another bomb. They go hand in hand.
6: Yeah, it took longer because it took until the final day of June. It took longer than I expected and longer than maybe I had hoped it would because I was saying at the beginning of June, this is a month where the Rays have an opportunity to really take advantage of the Yankees because they're without Aaron Judge and the Rays have a ton of home games. It took all month, but they finally did it.
5: They did it, and it was a beautiful thing yesterday. They'll continue in Kansas City today. Could it be a beautiful thing if the Tampa Bay Lightning land this big-time star? Who am I talking about? Well, Sam Cohen will lead off today's top headlines next with that.
6: Recently, some of the biggest dealer groups in Florida received letters from the FTC about deceptive pricing practices, but not Mazda of Clearwater. 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
19: 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Rays back in action in Kansas City last night. In action again as well tonight. It was a preview of the home run derby for one Junior Caminero this past week, really. But last night especially, as he put one into the fountains, also did the Valade Brigade on the following pitch. The boys are humming, gentlemen.
6: They are, and I love what they've looked like lately because it's so much fun when Junior Caminero is swinging the bat the way he is. And then I feel like he's one of those players that the better he's playing, the better the team's going to be playing. And I don't just mean because of his output. It's because of his energy. He is contagious, and you can see that when his teammates are performing. Like this, there's a lot of guys that are really me guys. And look at me, and look what I'm doing. And as good as Junior is, he's always talking about his teammates. He's always, you know, when they perform, he gets excited. Like, he's a team guy, and I think that's important.
5: He also wants to get better. Yeah. And that's why I like this team. They're full of team guys. Down to Nick Martinez, who has been a huge rah-rah guy and a leader for this team in year one. And it's kind of how you have to do it. Not many teams you can go into in organizations. A lot of team players can go into year one and be a vocal leader. Not many teams you can go into and say a 22-year-old is a vocal leader and leading by example. That's what makes the Rays so special. It doesn't matter who you are, how long you've been there, how old you are. If you're that guy, if you can help out and you're an energy guy and you're a leader, people are going to listen to you.
6: And leadership, listen, it's not always about, like, leadership isn't always the same. It's not always about telling people what to do or having people listen to you. Sometimes, you know, guys are leaders without saying a whole lot. I think to an extent Yandy Diaz is like that. It's about being a great teammate, and that, like, I've been around great leaders that were great leaders for no other reason than because of the way they encouraged others. One of my favorite quotes ever, because it has been, I've seen it from guys and I've seen the opposite of it from guys. One of my favorite quotes ever is, a leader doesn't make you believe in them. A leader makes you believe in yourself. And I think that's what Junior does to a great extent.
19: Last night,
5: one of my favorite quotes is, it ends in defeat, but not in failure.
19: Serena Williams, hater. That was yesterday when the Rays were winning. Today, though, monster day, gentlemen. We've got the USA at 8 o'clock.
6: USN Day!
19: USN Day. Estados Unidos. It's National Doctor Day. Fun fact for the doctors out there listening. It's also...
5: I wonder how you know that.
19: What?
5: I wonder how you would know that.
19: It's actually the start of Residency Day, which I recently learned was a federal thing.
6: How did you know that?
5: How'd you learn that?
19: I got sources.
5: Who's your source?
19: The source, the only source I need.
6: Phil knows. He's the one who told Aaron. Well, I mean, Aaron knew, but he tried to clue Aaron in.
19: That was hilarious when Aaron, my dad, said it to Aaron as if Aaron didn't know, but Aaron actually knew before the whole thing.
5: Talking about Sam's girlfriend. Sam's got a girlfriend.
19: Yeah, happy Doctor's Day.
5: It was very interesting. I'm glad he brought that up because it felt like afterwards that Sam had done this thing where he told me and you, hey, my parents don't know. Don't say anything on the air. They don't know yet. And then it felt like he told his parents, hey, Pat and Aaron don't know. Don't say anything. and then me and Phil met on the seventh green talking about his girlfriend.
19: Well,
5: she's a doctor.
19: Happy Doctor's Day. Happy Bobby Bonilla Day. Aaron, you mentioned earlier in the show, why do we only reference Bobby Bonilla? Well, I am looking at a tweet right now of some other monster contracts that are on deferral. Here's a couple for you.
5: Because we brought this up earlier that he can't be the only one who's getting deferred payments. It's just, it's the Mets and it's so old. It's such a funny story.
19: And they were kind of like the originators of it. But Max Scherzer will get $15 million every, what is it, July 1st?
5: We even said it yesterday. You brought up off the air, I think. It probably was off the air. You were talking about some of the highest paid guys. Steven Strasburg was on that list. Is he on this list?
19: I don't see Strasburg, but Max Scherzer getting $15 million a year for the next 2 years from the Nationals.
5: That's 2 years.
19: You have Chris Davis of the Orioles getting $3.5 million annually till 2037. Manny Ramirez is in the final year of his deferments from the Red Sox. Ryan Braun is getting $1.8 a year on July 1st through 2031. Liam Hendricks, $1.5 million through 2033 from the White Sox. How about Adam Wainwright getting $1 million a year till 2033? Lorenzo Cain, if that rings a bell, getting $1 million a year.
5: Lorenzo had some really good years.
19: He had some good years with the Royals, too, if I'm not mistaken.
5: Yeah, I think he won a World Series with them.
19: I think he might have been on the team. And then you have Brett Saberhagen, another Met, till 2028, getting $250K.
5: So there you go. Leave Bobby Bonilla alone, everybody.
19: I think he loves it.
6: I would.
19: Yeah,
5: I think Bobby Bonilla loves it. You're right. Leave the Mets alone with this. But it was a horrific contract because Bobby Bonilla did not. He played horribly for that Mets in that go around.
19: It was
5: wasted money.
19: Aaron,
6: how many times have the Mets wasted money on what should have been a superstar and then turned out to be? Not.
5: Yes.
19: How many players are on their roster right now not named Juan Soto?
5: As far as failures?
19: I'm saying pretty much all of them.
5: Getting paid a lot to be
19: nothing. Yeah, all of them.
6: No, other Aaron, than Juan they're Soto. Just losing. They're not failing.
5: I'm losing a parlay.
6: He didn't even get it.
5: I get it, Serena Williams. I'm betting Wimbledon's. I'm right back to it, baby. I'm tennis all morning. Are you on tennis this morning?
6: Me?
5: Yeah.
19: What do you think? He's on the radio.
5: Come on, dude. Jump on some Wimbledon with
6: Send me some bets.
5: You're
6: going to
5: make some Serena jokes.
6: Sorry, Jeff.
5: You were the one that defended Serena last week.
6: You're damn right. Greatest women's golfer.
5: Greatest women's golfer there ever was.
6: Greatest women's tennis player of all
5: time. Damn right I defended that golfer, Serena Williams.
19: Nellie Korda is going to win Wimbledon this week.
5: Yeah, Nellie Korda's got a hell of a serve.
19: She does have a hell of a swing.
5: I think her sister does play tennis, actually. Like a very good tennis player.
19: Cannot confirm that. That would be impressive if you just pulled that. But while you look that up.
6: The most impressive.
19: The Lightning might be making an impressive move. We heard last night that All-Star Norris Trophy winner Zach Werenski also a part of the game-winning goal as the USA knocked off Canada in the Olympics. Well, he's on the trade market and he wants out of Columbus, which I don't know why you wouldn't want out of there. But there was a trade last night for him to go to Dallas, but he has a no-trade clause, and he vetoed the trade. And by all reports, including from Pierre LeBrun, Tampa is his preferred destination and really what's being called a very, very short list. So I don't know what the Lightning will have to give up. Sadly, I think part of it would have to be J.J. Moser and probably Sam O'Reilly. I wouldn't love that, but I would love Zach Werenski in Tampa Bay.
5: It'd be huge. I mean, we talk about replacing a great star. You know, we talked about Steven Stamkos when he left. How big has Jake Gensel been?
6: Huge.
5: So we've had some great defensemen over the years. To bring in a guy like Werenski would be massive. But what would you have to give up? That's the question.
19: Part of it, you would definitely have to give up J.J. Moser since he's on a long team-friendly deal. One of, if not multiple prospects in Connor Geekie, Sam O'Reilly. I would assume there would be at least one first-round pick in there as well. I don't love the thought of giving up J.J. Moser. I think he's a top-10 defensive defenseman in all of hockey. Probably a little homer there. But
5: it helps that the guy that wants to come in, the superstar that wants to come in, wants to be here, and that helps with an extension. By the way, Nellie Korda, it was her brother that plays tennis, Sebastian Korda.
19: We got that on the text line, too. People, our listeners, know their stuff.
6: Way to misgender him, Aaron.
5: Damn it.
19: I think as of yesterday, he could not play on the women's pro tour, allegedly, to the Supreme Court of the United States. But
5: today's
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6: Sam, good idea or bad idea isn't until tomorrow.
5: Yeah, it's over under that's coming up next. Over under. More of those jokes. Half a joke under, please.
6: Yes, definitely under half a joke. 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
6: Also keeps me eating delicious fish. Thank you, Mike Mahoney.
19: Oh, who doesn't love some good fresh seafood? Had some grouper sandwiches for dinner last night. Nice. Absolutely delightful. Over Under, USA. Half a win tonight, gentlemen. Started off hot.
5: Over. They're going to win tonight. I got them winning 2-0 over Bosnia-Herzegovina.
6: Here's the only answer you need. Over.
5: Over 2.5 goals for this team.
19: That was next. Over under is stealing his stuff. 2.5.
5: Yeah.
6: I'm actually going to take the under. I could see your 2-0 score.
5: 2-0.
6: I think you get up a couple goals in this game, and I don't know if you park the bus, but you play more conservatively when you have the lead, so I'll take the under on that one.
5: I would take the under on that as well.
6: You're betting exactly 2-0, aren't you?
5: I already did. I've got a 3-legger.
6: Share it with me.
5: You want it?
6: Yeah.
5: To win,
19: I'm feeling 3-1. It's USA.
5: It's $15 to win 38,000. You want it?
6: Yes, I do.
5: He wants it. Sam, you want it?
19: No, because I want you guys to win, but I'm feeling 3-1.
6: You also say that only two of us are allowed to play any certain bet.
19: Yeah, otherwise it ruins it.
5: That's true. All right, there we go.
19: Oh, I see the text coming through. Now, no,
6: I'm going to play it right now.
5: Put a buck on it.
19: Under, gentlemen, we were talking bucks earlier in the show. We still don't know what will happen with Baker's contract in a prove-it year. Baker Mayfield, over under 4,500 a yard.
6: Over. I think the Bucs offense is better this year. I like that they're going to get the ball out of his hands, you would imagine, quicker this year. So I'm going to take the over on that one.
5: 4,300 yards, 31 touchdowns, 8 interceptions.
19: Those are great numbers.
5: Yeah, they are. I believe in Baker. Have you just got here?
19: No. I'm saying I love that those man. Are MVP. 38-8 touchdown to interception ratio? Is that what you said?
5: No. I said 31.
19: 31-8.
5: Yeah, so it's like a 4-1. It's like 4-1.
19: Yeah.
5: And you look really for good. 3-1. So yeah, 4-1 would be a successful season. So somebody wants my bet. They want me to put it out there on hell.
6: Oh, really?
5: Should I say it really quick?
19: That's Sosa. Shout out Sosa.
6: What would you say if I already sent it to someone?
5: Who'd you send it to?
6: Mike. Big Mike the Goon. He's in a circle.
5: Imagine we all win this and a bunch of goons are on this.
6: He's sick.
5: I'm going to say it once. We're not even going to post it. I'm just going to say it real quick. England to win 4-1, exact score. Belgium to win 3-2, exact score. USA to win 2-0, exact score. That 3-leg parlay, $15 pays you $38,000.
6: Do you have like a more, like you are sure it's going to hit type of parlay going on?
5: No.
6: All right. I got a $10 bonus bet I want to win.
5: That's the only parlay I got in right now.
19: Well, somebody we can bet on shortly is one Junior Caminero in the Home Run Derby contest. He announced yesterday that he will be competing in it. He's on a historic tear right now over the last week. I think it was just a week or two ago we were setting the over-under at 40 home runs. Was he going to cross the number? I'm going to bump it up. I want your guys' take after this last week. A little high for his current pace. Over-under 50, jacks.
5: I'm going to go under. I still think he's going to end somewhere around, somewhere between 40 and 45. It could be low. If he stays, he's not going to be this hot. But if he gets on a streak where he's just seeing the ball ridiculous.

0: you know, Sam, you mentioned yesterday, like, those are the guys, and maybe that's, you know, in a way insinuated that it's problematic that if only those guys are contributing. The thing with the Rays are, they're not the only guys contributing. They're just the main contributors. And if the Rays want to win, those big three, they have to be the main contributors. As you've seen with Junior Caminero in the last five games alone and the six-game win streak, when Junior hits, they dominate.
1: They have been good. While we're talking big three, I'll just keep it with them. Over under 1.5 of the big three finish the season hitting over 300.
0: I'm going to go under on this. I think Yandy's going to finish above 300. I think Aranda's going to be like right around it, about 290-something. He's going to finish right under it. And then I think Junior will be a 280-something hitter, like a 280, 290 hitter. Junior hits 340 bombs. Stop it. Stop it.
2: It's pretty insane. I will take the under as well. I will agree with you. I mean, right now, as it stands, Yandy's the only one hitting over 300. Usually your batting average, very rarely, it happened for Yandy last year. But for most guys, your average doesn't usually climb as the season goes along all that much. I'd be very surprised to see either of the other guys over 300. I'll take the under.
1: Could I swayed you guys to...
2: Could you persuade us?
1: Could I persuade you guys to go over if I move the number down to 293?
0: Yes, I'm going to go over. Because I really do think Aranda's going to be like around 295. Junior, the one who's... His average has risen significantly. He's the one who I'm like...
1: 20 points over the last week.
0: Yeah, I'm pretty surprised with him.
2: By the way, I don't know that it's this year. I don't think it's this year. I believe we'll see him hit 340 bombs in a season.
0: Who, Junior?
2: Yeah. I don't know that anybody else.
0: He's just such a hitting machine. Like, good hitter. He's not a, home run or strikeout type of guy. He's a legitimate Major League Baseball hitter.
2: And I think he's only going to get better because he's 22.
1: We got time for one more here, gentlemen. We'll kick it back to the Bucks. Over, under. Oh, I just had a brain fart. Over, under, you said it, Aaron, earlier in the Baker conversation. You said he'll have 31 touchdowns and 8 interceptions. I had it in my notes at 9.5 interceptions, over or under.
0: Under. I just told you 8.
1: Curious.
0: You know what, actually? I changed my mind. Over.
2: One more time?
0: I'm kidding. It's not over. I just told you it was 8. It's under.
1: The number's 9.5. I was curious Pat's thought on it.
0: Under. Come on, Pat. He's not a double-digit guy anymore. He's moved past that.
1: You say that with such confidence.
2: Yeah.
0: He's moving past that.
2: It's over.
0: What do you think his touchdown's going to be?
2: Right between 35 and 40? Like a lot.
0: Brought to you by
1: TA Mahoney Company, gentlemen.
2: Like, we talked about the yardage. Like, I think the offense is going to be very good, but I also think he'll make enough mistakes.
0: He had 11 interceptions last year, so he'll have to improve upon that. Yeah. All right, well, he'll have to improve upon that or else they'll be in trouble. Last year we saw a collapse from them, and the Rays right now are dominating. So the question is, what would be a bigger miss? What would be a bigger problem here? What do you think would be a bigger collapse, I should say? The Bucks and what they did last year, or if the Rays don't make the playoffs this year? That's coming up next, plus your chance to win Rays tickets on the Pat and Aaron Show. Don't go anywhere.
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14: It is hour number three of the Pat and Aaron Show. We are not going to the bullpen today. If you were watching the Rays on TV last night, you know exactly why. Doug Wechter filling in for BA on the television side out in Kansas City. It was funny. I was watching at one point, and you know, sometimes you tune out to what they're saying. You're kind of going back and forth between your phone, whatever it might be. But I noticed, like, as I was going in and out of the bedroom, there's a strong brisket conversation going on between Doug Wechter and Dwayne Statz. But they saw the brisket off the field. They saw the beef on the field with Junior Caminero with yet another home run. He has been fantastic. His last five games, he's got 7 home runs, and he's just absolutely on fire right now. And so are the Rays. They've won 6 in a row. And as Aaron mentioned earlier in the show, the Yankees have lost 6 in a row. So now the Rays go from being trying to catch the Yankees a week ago, and to being 2.5 games up in the American League East at 49-33, 16 games above 500, the best record in the entire American League. And Aaron mentioned the question before the break, and it's something we wanted to discuss with you because it's something that Sam said. Was it yesterday, Aaron, right, that Sam said it when you guys were having a bit of a debate?
15: It was two days ago.
14: Sam had said to Aaron, when we were discussing the Rays, where they are, where they could go, whether or not they can win the World Series or any of that stuff. And the quote from Sam, which was I found a little surprising, and Aaron found, what would you say, shocking?
15: Yeah, I was pretty shocked.
14: What Sam said was, if the Rays did not make the playoffs, and again, this was a couple days ago, so I think they were only a half a game up at that point, or whatever, what game, whatever it was. But he said, if the Rays were to miss the playoffs where they are right now, it would be a bigger collapse than what we saw from the Tampa Bay Buccaneers last year. 82945, if you want to text the show, start your text with DAE, or you can give us a ring, 888-388-0957. But what would be the bigger collapse in your opinion? Would it be if the Rays, who are now 2.5 games ahead in the American League East and way up if you're thinking about the wild card, or would it be the Buccaneers missing the playoffs last year after they started out red hot? And while Aaron and I, and to my knowledge, nobody at this station said they were the best team in football at any point last season, there were national publications. There were many,
15: pundits.
14: Power rankings. There were many power rankings where people had the Buccaneers at the very top of their list. People were talking about Baker Mayfield as an MVP, which to my knowledge, nobody's talked about any of the Rays this season necessarily as an MVP candidate. Nobody outside of this building that I've heard. Anyway.
15: I think Junior Caminero is putting himself into that category with the Yordan Alvarezes of the world.
14: He could.
15: If the Rays win the division, then I absolutely, Houston falls off.
14: Yeah, to my point, though, right? We can argue that Junior should be in the conversation all we want. Have you heard nationally anyone say he's an MVP candidate?
15: Not yet.
14: Everyone was talking about Baker being an MVP candidate, and that Buck, not everyone was saying the Bucks were the best team in football, but some people were, and some people were, and a lot of people were saying Baker should be the MVP. So to me, Aaron, to your point, I think the Buccaneers collapsed last season far greater than if the Rays were to miss the playoffs this year.
15: Baseball's weird. Where Junior, about a month ago, wasn't even the key contributor for this Rays team. We were going up and down the lineup and going through the numbers and the contributions, and you can make the argument that he wasn't even the top two. But now it's very clear what he's meant for this win streak, and not just winning games by one or two runs, dominating baseball games. But you're right. The Bucks were 6-2 at one point, and everyone was talking about them being one of the best, being a top team. Then they go on a losing streak. They're still in the worst division in football, and you think, all right, they've got the Saints coming up. They're going to be able to get through this after beating the Cardinals. They lose to the Saints. They lose to the Falcons. They lose to the Panthers. They lose. They just kept losing and losing and losing.
14: Games the Dolphins, that they should never have lost.
15: It made no sense. So, for me, baseball, it can happen quickly. As we saw with the Yankees and the Rays this last week, you can cover and make up ground in a week very quickly. Football takes time. You get a week off, time in between games, time to think about it.
14: Yeah, you only play a game a week, so it's totally, you know,
15: so
14: totally different.
15: You would hope, be able to bounce back, regroup, and get it going. If things are snowballing in baseball and you're getting hurt, things happen. And even though I'm one of the highest guys on the Rays right now, I understand within 162 baseball season, things happen. Yeah. So somebody could get hurt. Something, Rays could fall apart while other teams get hot. And next thing you know, the Rays are out of a wild card spot with completely. It would look ugly. But what happened last year with the Bucks not winning that terrible division and how it happened, that was as ugly as it gets.
14: It went from feeling early in the season like they're always going to find a way to win, to late in the season where it was like, no, they're going to find a way to lose. And beyond that, the atmosphere was not good. Remember, we saw people jawing at each other on the sideline. We saw people jawing each other coming off the field after losses. Like, all the chemistry that we talked about that team having early in the year, all the team chemistry we talked about them having in training camp was gone by the end of the season.
15: Losing the backup quarterbacks. It was a disaster. Let's go to James in Tampa. What do you think, James? Was it the Bucks last year, or would it be the Rays if they didn't make the playoffs this year? Bigger collapse.
16: It's not even a question. It's easily the Bucks.
14: All right, thanks, James.
16: They lost all those terrible teams. I mean,
15: yeah.
16: The Rays weren't expected to be good this year. The fact they're doing this, they're overperforming.
14: You know,
15: that's a good point.
14: Yeah, James,
16: go ahead.
14: Yeah, I was just going to say that's a good point, because Aaron and I went into last season for the Buccaneers with very high expectations and very high hopes. And Aaron was more optimistic than I was. But I would argue that I imagine your hopes for the Rays this season weren't as high as they were for the Bucs going into last year.
15: No, and it's all because of the division, too. Who you play and who you have to go up and beat matters. And the AL East going into this season, even though I thought the Rays were going to be good, I thought the Red Sox were going to be a lot better, even though they went on a win streak recently that came to an end to Washington yesterday. I thought Toronto, building off last year, was going to be better than they've been this year.
14: World Series.
15: I thought Baltimore was going to take a next step up. So it really is not only what I thought the Rays were going to do. I thought the other teams in the division were going to be better. They're not. They're bad. The American League is bad. But teams can get hot. Like, we just saw the Red Sox get hot. The Yankees got cold. That happens a lot in baseball.
14: This seems to be the Red Sox MO, is just suck for a while and then all of a sudden get hot and either make the playoffs or like almost make the playoffs at the end of the year. That's like just who the Red Sox are recently.
15: But with the Bucks, with teams with high high expectations, like you mentioned, starting the year 6-2, being in a weak division. Yes, we knew they had a very tough stretch in the middle of their season last year, but still towards the end, you had the divisional games that you had to win, and you couldn't win them. The only one you won was the last game of the season, where destiny was already out of your hands.
14: Do you remember my brilliant prediction last season?
15: No.
14: I said the Buccaneers should not lose again, and probably would not lose again, after the bye week. We talked about how difficult things would be before the bye week.
15: Was that the Rams?
14: It was after the Rams game. That's what it was. Not after the bye week, because they had the Patriots, Buffalo, and the Rams. And even though I thought they'd beat New England, I did not pick them to beat Buffalo or the Rams.
15: It was a tough stretch there.
14: But Arizona, New Orleans, Atlanta, Carolina, Miami, and Carolina again. I said the Rams loss will be the last loss of the season. And in fact, it was four more losses after that.
15: I also think you can, in hindsight, look at it now. Now, with the Rays, we can't look at it hindsight, 2020. We can't look at it in hindsight right now because the season's not over. But with the Bucks, we can. And within that hindsight, you can say, who won the Super Bowl? The Seahawks won the Super Bowl. Mm. In the beginning portion of that schedule for the Buccaneers in week five, they beat the Seahawks on the road in a thriller. They beat the 49ers the next week. So you beat two of the better teams in football. So in hindsight, you look back and you go, how did
17: in hindsight, 50-50.
15: It's 2020, Aaron, from yesterday. It's 2020. But how did they collapse after doing that early in the season?
14: That Seattle game was so insane.
15: And awesome.
14: It was. I remember at halftime looking at my phone and Mina Kimes tweeted out, this game looks like an advertisement for why you should draft wide receivers from Ohio State, because Jackson Smith and Jigba and Emeka Obuka were both going bonkers.
15: 38-35, incredible game.
14: Yeah. So, and listen, we know that that's in the Buccaneers. We know that that's who they can be offensively at their best. Defensively, the truth is we have no idea who they are right now. We're hopeful, right? There's been a lot of additions that we hope can make a difference, especially Reuben Bain Jr. and Al-Kadeem Muhammad at pass rusher, where they've been just so poor. But we really don't know who they are, right, when it comes to that. So the question we asked, which would be the bigger collapse? So far, it's been overwhelmingly Buccaneers. 888-388-0957. You can also text your thoughts to 82945. Message and data rates may apply. That's easy. The Bucs collapse last year was one of the, this is on the text line, one of the worst collapses I've seen from one of my favorite teams. Went from Super Bowl contenders and Baker is a favorite to win MVP to completely imploding and not making the playoffs.
15: This is why it surprises me when, you know, this came up, was because Sam actually was the one that said, no, it would be the Rays would be the bigger collapse. Our executive producer, of course, Sam said that.
17: My thing with it is, if you look at percentages, right, and they're all projections.
14: Don't ask us to do math.
17: Well, they're all, I'm going to give you the math. The percentages and the projections, this is from Baseball Reference, updated as of last night. Right now, the Rays have a 97% chance to make the postseason.
15: That's so ridiculous.
17: So ridiculous. 97% chance. That's based on all the analytics out there that are way above my head.
14: They're dumb is what they are, Sam. The analytics are dumb.
17: My thing, though, when I made the statement originally, and I stand by it honestly, is if the Rays have what would be right now an 8-game lead on the final wild card spot going into the All-Star break, that's give or take 65-70 games left on the schedule, 60-ish, right around there, right? If you can't make the playoffs when you're up 8 games at the All-Star break, that is a horrendous collapse.
15: It is.
17: And that would be, and I know it's different in football. You don't play as many games. Teams, the momentum doesn't slide like it does in baseball. But to me, I don't necessarily agree with everyone on the text line that says, oh, it's not even close.
14: Maybe clearly, you don't even think it's the Bucks.
15: What's bizarre to me is that you don't have a belief in this Rays team. You didn't before the season, and you don't still. Like, it's kind of like, you're waiting for the other, you know, what is it, shoot or fall? Is that it?
14: Keep going. Hold on. I want to just suspend the conversation. Well, this is what we should do from now on. When Aaron doesn't know a saying, we should suspend the conversation until he can get it.
15: Is it shoot, shoot or slip?
14: Are you having fun with us right now? Is this for the radio?
15: I swear.
14: Is this a bit?
15: I swear on my life. Waiting for the other shoe to fall.
14: There it
15: I
14: is.
15: I said that to start. That's no, what you I didn't. Said. Yes, I did.
14: You said drop.
15: Did I say drop?
14: Oh, no, you said fall. It's shoe to drop. It is shoe to drop is what it is.
15: You just said, there it is for shoe to fall.
14: Because I know. It's shoe to drop.
15: Shoe to drop.
14: Waiting for the other shoe to drop.
15: But they're both the same thing. Shoe to fall. Shoe to drop, shoe to fall. Both work.
17: Back to the thing, though, Aaron. It's not.
15: Back to the real thing.
17: I don't believe at this given time that they can win the World Series. I don't. I would love for them to. And I people on the text line say I'm not a real fan. I would do.
14: Which is so stupid, by the way. Can we stop with that crap?
17: I would do a lot of things that you shouldn't admit for this team to win a World Series. I would do a lot of things. As a diehard lunatic Rays fan, I'm just also more realistic. We talked about it yesterday in the sense of what I've become accustomed to. Pat, you had an interesting analogy yesterday about it. But they've put themselves in a position now, Aaron, whether I believe in them to win it all or not, you can't disregard the facts and the stats that the position they are in now, if they were to miss the playoffs, whether you believe in them or not, it would be a collapse of Vesuvian proportions.
15: No.
14: Whoa, Vesuvian.
17: 97% chance they have to miss the playoffs.
14: Get rid of the stupid analytics. Get rid of the stupid analytics. Listen, I agree with you, it would be a major collapse. I just don't agree that it would be worse than last season. And by the way, it seems like nobody on the text line does. It would be worse than the Buccaneers.
15: I think your dad texted that in too, Sam.
14: Is his dad Phil?
15: Yeah.
14: Oh, I didn't know. I thought Phil was a different one.
15: Maybe it is a different one. I thought it was.
17: No, that's my dad.
14: That's your dad? Yeah, your dad disagrees with you as well. Shame on you. Go home and pay your penance.
17: He also texted me. He likes to be, I'm drawing a blank on the word, like when people are in a
15: shooter drop.
17: They're in agreement with him. He texted me and said, everyone saying what I texted in. As if everyone agrees. All of the listeners can see the text line.
15: Phil,
14: that's right.
15: Phil. Shooter drop.
14: He nailed it. I know. I don't know why I thought fall was okay for a second.
15: But they both work, but it is shooter drop. It's only shooter drop. It's only shooter drop.
14: It is only shooter drop. Only. I do want to get into what Sam said, though, about people texting in saying that Sam is not a true fan because he doesn't believe in the Rays right now. One of my least favorite takes in sports, and I hate it so much. Like, you can be a fan and be a pessimistic fan. I don't love it. I usually sway the other way, but you can be pessimistic. By the way, I was pessimistic about the Rays entering the season. Now, when Aaron was out and the Rays were stumbling, and I made the argument, don't panic, I pulled up the old clip from Kelly Nash when she called into the show and said, Pat Donovan and I say, step back away from the panic button. Now, at that time, I totally believed in the Rays. And I said, hey, there's no reason to panic. Does that mean I was more of a Rays fan? Or I was a real Rays fan? Because I was saying, don't panic, this team's good, than I was when I was not believing in this team? I didn't care more about the team, I promise you. What was that? Probably 10 years ago?
15: Yeah.
14: 10 years ago?
15: At least.
14: I promise you.
15: At least.
14: Because I have fallen in love with Tampa Bay, as you probably know, in a way that I never expected. So I promise you, these have all become my teams. I'm not just a guy talking about the Bucks and the Rays and the Lightning. Like, these are my teams. I love these teams. And I promise you, I am more of a Rays fan entering this season than I was when I had Kelly Nash on the radio going, don't press the... When I was saying,
18: this
14: don't press...
18: Kelly Nash.
14: Thank
18: Pat
14: you.
18: Donovan and I say, step back from the panic button.
14: I wish that audio was better, but yeah. So, like, I wasn't more of a Rays fan because I believed in them than I am right now, or I should say enter, because I believe in them right now, but entering the season, I had very little belief in this team. It's not because of me being a bad fan or not a real fan. When Sam says he doesn't believe in the team, it has nothing to do with his level of fandom. It's just what he believes. And it's like, I don't know what people want. Do they just want, Aaron mentioned it earlier. Like, if you say you don't believe in a team, it's like, oh, you're the worst fan ever. Get off the radio. Get out of Tampa Bay. But then if you're positive, we're just schmucks who are lying to you because we get paid and the Rays are our partners. It's the most annoying thing. Sam is I don't know if he's the biggest Rays fan ever, like he claims, but he's a huge Rays fan. And to claim that he's not because he's not a believer in the team, I just find stupid and annoying.
17: Thank you, Pat.
14: Rant over. Sorry.
17: Thank you.
15: I feel like there's more in the tank. I feel like there's another shooter drop. In hindsight, 50-50. I don't know what's wrong. Here's the thing.
14: You got more?
15: I'm regressing is the problem.
19: Heart finger. Oh, boy.
15: Where is Buccaneer John been?
14: Call him right now.
15: I don't have his number.
14: We need to know.
15: And I don't care enough to call him.
14: Well, that's rude.
15: Like, I care enough to ask the question. I don't care enough to find out the answer. Does that make sense?
14: It does make sense.
15: You know?
14: It does make sense.
20: Okay? I think so.
15: The second you call him, you're never going to get away from him.
14: But it'd be good to know he's alive. He's just not waking up as much anymore in the morning.
15: What if he didn't wake up at all?
14: Jesus. I mean, that would be terrible. I feel like we would have to really dig deep and come up with like some best of Buccaneer John stuff.
15: Oh, yeah, and it wouldn't take long.
14: If he passed away.
17: He called in earlier today, but then hung up immediately as I answered the phone.
15: There you go.
14: It's very weird.
15: I was going to say, I think we'd find out from Ramparts, his local bar, if he died. Like, they would call us.
14: I mean, the dude you knew who worked at Ramparts, do we know he still works there?
15: I don't know, but
14: You think the restaurant would be like, hey, you know that radio show down in Tampa, Florida that he used to call all the time? We should call them and let them know.
15: If I had to guess about Buccaneer John and his visits to Ramparts, the local bar in Virginia, I'm going to have to guess, and we've never met any of these people over there. I'm going to have to guess that the Pat and Aaron show's mentioned at least once in a visit from him.
14: They probably hate us so much.
15: So much.
14: At Ramparts.
15: They don't know who we are.
14: They're
15: We're
14: just
15: faceless.
14: Like, I don't want to hear about those guys
17: Probably like
14: anymore.
17: An imaginary friend at this point to them. They're like, you don't get airtime on the radio. And he's like, no, buddy boy.
15: He probably doesn't even bring up the radio. He probably just goes, you know, Aaron, he's right. He's a real jerk. And they're like, who's Aaron? You know, Pat and Aaron. That Aaron's a real jerk. I promise you, that's how it's going down.
14: I feel like there's something going on with him, though. He's
15: definitely,
14: but what I mean is, like, he's slowing down. I haven't gotten a message from our friend Scott Smith from Fox 13 for a while now. And for those of you who don't know, Aaron and I did his show one time years ago, and he surprised us with having Buccaneer John call in on TV. But every now and then, he would send a voicemail to Scott Smith over at Fox 13, like a long, like 2 to 3 minute rambling voicemail where he'd be like, can you tell Pat and Aaron and just go on like, and what Scott would do, he's turn around and send him to me. Every now and then we'd play him on the air. I mean, the guy is really just bizarre. And I
15: glad he's okay though.
14: I love it. Yes, okay. He called. Well, I mean, sort of okay. You're only so okay when you're Buccaneer John. You know what I mean?
15: You ready to give away some Rays tickets?
14: Good God. What is wrong with me?
15: That's okay.
14: How did you let me forget for this long?
15: Well, shame I figured we get towards the end. We had moved away from the Rays conversation. We were having such a thrilling one. I figured we'd let it play out.
14: Your chance right now to win a pair of Rays tickets. All you have to do is be the first person to call and tell Sam Cohen. Aaron and I played Jeopardy, World Cup Jeopardy at 7 o'clock, and I won on Final Jeopardy by answering the question, who was the youngest player to ever score a goal in World Cup history? What was my answer? What was the correct answer that helped me win World Cup Jeopardy? First person to tell Sam Cohen at 888-388-0957. You're heading to see the Rays and Yankees on Tuesday night.
15: We'll take that off the air. So Sam will get that information from you.
14: And then we'll get today's top headlines. We've got another Brendan Sorsby update coming up next.
15: But right now, it's the best time to get in the game. Hard Rock is the game I'm talking about. Hard Rock Bet, of course. And the world's biggest soccer tournament. We got a big one tonight. Big one tonight. And if you haven't joined yet, Hard Rock Bet, you place a $5 bet. 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
17: Brought to you by Howard Team Home Loans. The Rays back in action tonight in Kansas City. World Cup has been flying through Kansas City as well. And we got the USN Day, as you like to say, Pat. That's also right. Known as Estados Unidos, back in action tonight as well. But the Rays last night, the Valade Brigade. We got to come up with a cool one for juniors. The Caminero crew? That's not cool enough.
14: It's not cool at all.
15: Let me workshop it.
17: What does he go? It's not. Is it El Nino he goes by? The kid?
14: That's a good question, actually. Where's the bobblehead? Who's got the bobblehead?
17: Hold on. Oh, no. La Maxima. I'm there looking at it.
14: I don't know if we want to use that one around here.
17: La Maxima.
14: Let's call him something else. Let's call him La Roomba.
15: I'm going to workshop it. I'm going to workshop it.
17: We'll get back to that one. But they were awesome last night. The ball was flying in Kansas City. And I'll be the first one to say I hope they make me eat my words.
15: Yeah, just keep playing like this. Keep playing good baseball, driving runs in, which now they're doing. Everyone was worried, are they going to be able to continue to drive runs in when they're in scoring position? They have been able to do it. So the pitching has been really good. They figured it out. Griffin Jacks, good start for him again. So, yeah, I just think we just ride this out. It's a long season. So let's try to not, as we keep going on, as this is what I'm going to try to do. Not get too high, definitely not get too low. But when it comes to this season, you just kind of get to let it play out and hope that teams like the Yankees just get bludgeoned every day.
14: I like to get too high on the Rays, and I think I'm going to because I love what I'm seeing from them recently, and I think we're going to get into tomorrow why this team should be believed in when they get in the playoffs. That's coming up tomorrow, but I absolutely love what I've seen recently. I think tonight is a very big night with Shane McClanahan on the mound after a skipped start. I want to see how he looks after a little bit of a rest.
15: I think this whole stretch before the All-Star break is massive.
14: Agreed.
15: Massive. The way they're playing right now, if you can capitalize when you're scorching hot,
14: yep,
15: and go ahead and dominate your way to the stretch, similarly to how you did earlier in the season, then you've separated.
17: Just a reminder, you can hear that tonight right here on 95.7 WDAE. First pitch at 7:40.
15: Keep in mind, they've got the Yankees coming up and the Astros after that before the All-Star break. The Yankees are in the division, of course, in second best team in the league. And the Astros are fighting, and they've been crawling back to get themselves in contention. So, really good opportunity.
14: Yeah, and remember, they finish the half, or whatever you want to call it, before the All-Star break with the Yankees and Seattle at home. And those are the two teams, as we talked about the other day, that are better odds to win the American League than the Rays, according to Vegas.
15: Good point. But yeah, so Houston, Yankees, Seattle, all contenders within the division coming up after this, or in the league coming up after Kansas City.
17: Big one tonight, as you mentioned, Sugar Shane on the bump. Got to see something better than we have the last couple starts. 7:40 again, first pitch. That is just 20 minutes before kickoff for the U.S. and Day at 8 o'clock.
15: Aaron, two TV night. It's a two TV. I love.
17: No, it's a jumbo screen at Ferg's night for us.
15: Well, yeah, that's right. But when I get home, because I'm going to get home for the. Yeah, at that point, I guess the game will be winding down. It's
14: the Rays.
15: You know what? Yeah, it's a massive TV night because at Ferg's they have a gazillion TVs.
14: Yeah, it's very annoying to me that I don't know what the deal is in Kansas City, why they got to start games so late. I don't like the 7:40 start with the soccer game starting at 8
17: it's
14: o'clock.
17: It's 6:40 for them.
14: Oh, all right.
15: Yeah, but I hate it. I know why. I guess you asked. I don't know why. I know why. I just hate it.
14: I didn't realize they were. I'm not good at time zones. I didn't realize they were in the Midwest. So that explains a lot because it kind of sucks. Right? That 20 minutes after the Rays game starts. Like, if we had an hour of the Rays game in, let's say it's last night, right? An hour in, I feel very comfortable to start focusing on soccer and not the Rays, right? I'll move the Rays to the little TV if it were last night. I don't know tonight.
15: We're halfway through the season, and this is a major game for USA.
14: I know.
15: It's USA's the main tonight. They're the main course. They're the steak.
14: Yeah.
17: They are the main fillet. The main man for the last 20 years, give or take, in the National Basketball Association is one, also known as Pat Donovan's favorite player ever, one LeBron James.
14: Yeah, not that.
17: It was announced yesterday from Shams that he and his crew of Clutch Sports CEO, I should say, Rich Paul, has informed the Lakers that they can move on with their offseason plans without LeBron James in the discussion. And we also heard yesterday that from Rich Paul that he isn't just looking at Golden State, that he will look at every single team in the NBA.
14: Sure he will.
17: Couple of rumors that he might want to go back to Miami to play with Bam and Giannis.
15: And Cleveland.
14: Miami makes sense. Cleveland makes sense. The idea that he's going to look at every team in the NBA is just a flat-out lie. All right, there are teams that there's no way you'd ever consider going to if you're LeBron James. That said, if you don't know, I grew up a Lakers fan, and I've had a lot of trouble rooting for them in recent years because I just don't like LeBron. I find him a very unlikable character. He's a good human being. Right, I'm not arguing that he's a bad dude, but he's very schmucky, and I don't believe him with a lot of the stuff he says. And when you get into the political stuff, but like he's too schmucky. He's too schmucky. And as a guy who grew up a Lakers fan, good. See you later. I can't wait to root for the Lakers again. Like, full-heartedly root for the Lakers again. I love the Lakers.
15: I think you're done with that.
14: I love the Lakers when they had Nick Van Exel and Eddie freaking. I'm drawing a blank on his freaking name. Jones, whatever it was. I love the Lakers when they were bad, okay? It was Eddie Jones. But, like, he's not fun to root for, and I'm glad.
15: Are you going to actually be a Lakers fan again? Like, really?
14: Like, I'm not going to stay up till all hours of the night with them playing on the West Coast. But, like, I've always rooted.
15: So you'll root, you're the extent of your fandom with the Lakers is you'll root for them. You'll be happy when they win. But you're not going to watch them day in and day out.
14: They're on the West Coast, and they're almost never on TV. And no, I'm not buying the NBA package to watch the Lakers.
15: All right. When you wake up in the morning, are you going to, is the first thing you're going to do after a Laker game is watch like a highlight of from the night before?
14: Yeah, I don't know. We'll see.
15: I'm just interested to see like where your fandom can
14: focus,
15: go with it.
14: When I wake up in the morning, my focus is Tampa Bay. Right? Yeah. Like it has to be. That's my job. I'll pay attention to what the Lakers are doing. And when they're on TV, I'll watch them with a smile on my face and not like, I don't like this team.
15: Yeah.
14: You know what I mean? Like, I'm a Lakers fan. I always have been. I didn't like this version of the Lakers. I don't like LeBron. He's an unlikable person. I'd rather root for Eddie Jones and Nick Van Exel and those kind of guys.
15: And that's what I'm kind of thinking here. That's why I'm going down this road. Like, LeBron's been with the Lakers for a long time now.
14: Too long.
15: Too long. And I think sometimes when you go away from your fandom for that long because you didn't like a guy that was on the team.
14: I still always paid attention to how the Lakers were doing. I still always wanted them to win. I was glad when they won the championship, what if you want to call it that, in the bubble, like with LeBron. Like, I'm not rooting against them.
15: Got it.
14: It's just not fun to root for them. You know? Like, watching LeBron hold that title did not do what watching Kobe and Shaq and watching Magic Johnson hold that title did for me. Just wasn't the same.
17: Lastly, four headlines. I do want to pay off your tease, Pat. Somebody who's unlikable and we won't be watching him this year is one Brendan Sorsby. We know he won't be a part of Texas Tech's roster, and he won't be in the NFL supplemental draft as there won't be one this year. But we did learn yesterday that there was a memo sent to the NFL associate or the clubs in the NFL, and we heard a statement that said, "We have confirmed with the NFLPA and Brendan Sorsby that there will be no further litigation regarding his entry into the NFL, and that instead Mr. Sorsby will focus on his preparation for entry into the league via the 2027 draft. So he will have a chance to get into the league, just not this season, gentlemen."
14: And listen, I appreciate at least that he's not going to try to sue his way in. I'm glad for that, but yeah, I'm honestly excited to get him into the NFL so we can stop hearing about this story. Way longer than I ever expected.
15: Do you think he just gets the chance that just automatically he'll get that opportunity? I don't.
14: I don't know.
17: Well, that is today's top headlines brought to you by Howard Team Home Loans. John Howard, your hometown home loan MVP at howardteamhomeloans.com.
15: I don't think he's going to get that opportunity. I think there's going to be like a concerted effort to make sure he doesn't get that chance. Just to set that, you know, this is how it's going to be.
14: Yeah. They probably do want to make sure that you don't want to come into the NFL thinking you can bet on sports. And if they let him into the NFL, it might look that way.
15: Bad precedent.
14: I am sorry for getting distracted. I know I got an email about a voicemail. I think you want to hear it. Hey, Pat, this is Buccaneer John. And are you going to the Army-Navy game this year? Because if you are, I want you and Sammy to come to Lamb Parts. And he wrote Lamb Parts. Well, it was a voicemail.
17: He's live on the line, by the way,
15: he
17: Pat.
15: He left me out. Yeah, you are?
14: Oh.
0: Hey, buddy. How you doing?
14: John, just for me, why did you finish that email by saying, I don't want stupid idiot Aaron Jameson there, okay? He will be banned on Ramparts, and he opens his door, so that will make sure, okay, all right, call me back when you can, though. Why did you say you don't want Aaron?
0: No, I didn't.
14: That was rude.
0: Because I don't like that guy.
15: You don't like me.
14: That's rude.
15: All right, we'll wrap things up here on the Pat and Aaron Show coming up, but I want to tell you about Trajan Wealth. 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
14: All right, big night for the Rays with Shane McClanahan returning to the mound after a skipped start. We'll see how he looks tonight in a big night for all of us in the United States of America as the U.S. is getting ready to take on Bosnia in the World Cup. Yeah! It's going to be a dominant performance by the United States tonight. Aaron called it earlier, 2-0 USN Day, and I could see that very much happening. Listen, you want to start fast. You want to score first if you're the United States tonight. That's big. You know, when it comes to Bosnia, you got to make sure you contain Edin Džeko. Yeah. He's their best player.
15: Edin Džeko. Yeah.
14: Oh, yes. Oh, yeah. He's, dude, he's, you got to contain him. You got to win the aerial duels against him.
15: What do you
14: got to make sure there's, you got to prevent quality service into the box.
15: Quality service into the box. What do you fear most about?
14: Avoid unnecessarily fouls around the penalty area, or Edin Džeko will kill you.
15: I have no more. My question's gone.
14: Well, no. What was the question?
15: Nah, what were you doing?
14: I was filling people in on Edin Džeko and why
17: soccer
14: he's
17: expert.
14: Yeah,
17: put some respect on the soccer expert.
14: Thank you, Sam. All right, you gotta stay organized. Sounds against like the counter tonight.
15: Give me one fact about Edin Džeko.
14: He's good with the header. So you got to win the aerial duels.
15: He's good with the header.
14: With the header. That's why you need to win the. Listen. You have to prevent quality service into the box. He's a great serviceman in the box, right?
15: Yeah, you know what, Pat? It's a really good, look me in the eyes here.
14: Yeah.
15: It's a really, I'm struggling right now. I'm really glad I have my expert here right now.
14: You're
15: Hold
14: welcome.
15: On, look at me. Really glad I have my expert here right now.
14: Yeah.
15: I'm really concerned about, I'm forgetting his name. Who's U.S. goaltender? I'm a little concerned today for him. Who is it?
14: Listen, I wouldn't worry about him at all.
15: Well, who?
14: I wouldn't worry about him at all, because the reality is,
15: who are we not worrying about?
14: Come on, dude. Don't be silly. All right? Don't be silly. You know. Oh, damn it.
15: Who are we? Yeah, I'm going to give you time. I'll let you look it up.
14: Yeah, Matt Freeze. All right, is the goaltender. You know what's funny is I actually Googled U.S. goaltender. And
15: it's like Tim Howard came up, probably.
14: Connor Hellebuck?
15: Yeah. Yeah. If you would have said that, I would have died.
14: Oh, I mean, I know who Connor Hellebuck is. All right, so you want to...
17: Fun fact, Edin Džeko, by the way, sorry, Pat,
14: yeah.
17: 40 years old. So he's aging like fine wine.
14: He's outstanding.
15: Buccaneer John tonight. Probably knows more about you, more than you do.
0: Yeah, I know a lot about you, Aaron.
14: Hey, who does Weston McKennie play for, Buccaneer John?
0: I don't know. I don't watch soccer. I'm a football guy.
15: It's football.
0: Basketball, women's basketball for the Indiana Fever, Caitlin Clark's team, and she's a honey.
15: I want to explore this for
14: Oh, boy.
15: Who's,
0: I don't know if you have right you do, Aaron.
15: Who's your number one honey in the WNBA?
0: Let's see. Caitlin Clark, Sabrina Carpenter. There's another couple
17: That's
0: of
17: a pop
0: them
17: star
0: there,
17: from
0: buddy.
17: Okay?
15: Sabrina Carpenter.
0: You wouldn't know about that, okay? You wouldn't know about that.
14: Yeah, Aaron, you wouldn't know.
15: Sabrina Carpenter?
0: You going to the Army-Navy game this year?
15: Did you notice a theme with the women that he was naming?
0: I'm on theme with you in a minute. No. Are you going to the Army-Navy game this year,
15: He was going Sophie Cunningham. He was going Caitlin Clark.
14: Are they all blonde? Is that what it is?
0: I'm on Caitlin Clark in a minute.
15: I don't even know what that
0: is. Why don't you get Jenna Lane? Whoa. Why don't you get Jenna Lane on the radio again?
15: We haven't had Jenna Lane on in years.
14: Yeah. She doesn't like us anymore, John.
0: I know, you need to.
14: She doesn't like us anymore, John.
15: Are you going to be watching?
0: Well, she likes me.
15: Are you going to be watching
0: football today?
15: You're going to be watching the real football?
14: Don't you say that.
0: No, yeah, I'm going to be watching real football when it starts, and I'm winning
15: today.
0: The first week.
15: It starts
0: football.
15: Today.
0: Oh, you got that?
15: Football. F-U-T-B-O-L. Football. Bye, Buccaneer John. Yeah, it starts
14: name.
15: Today. Yeah, he likes white women, is what the theme I was getting.
14: Oh, I thought maybe they were all blonde.
15: One of them is.
14: One. Just one?
15: Cunningham.
14: Isn't Caitlin Clark kind of
17: Sabrina Carpenter blonde as well.
15: Sabrina, yeah. I think he was trying to say Cunningham. I think I speak fucking here, John. I think he was going Sophie Cunningham. Would you agree?
14: But the creepy thing is, you know why he said Sabrina Carpenter. You know he's probably watching her videos.
15: Ugh, poor girl.

0: If he dropped it, you know, if he dropped a Brittany Griner, I don't think I'd be shocked.
1: USA. USA.
0: Which we watch the game tonight.
1: Fergs. I'm going to be there. Sam's going to be there. I'm going to be eating wings. You want to eat some wings, Sam, or are you on your diet still?
2: No, I'm going to pound some wings.
1: Okay. So is that a yes?
2: I'm going to pound some wings.
0: Yeah, I'll be on my diet soon. Believe me. That's all we have time for today. For Aaron Jacobson, for Sam Cohen of the Penalty Box, go hang out with those boys tonight at Fergs. I'm Pat Donovan. Thanks so much to the men and women who serve our country and our community and allow us to be morons for a living. USA!
2: Gold USA! Chant, Pat. USA! Gold chant.

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2: 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So sitting in for Dan Patrick and hosting the Dan Patrick Show, here's Steve Covino and Rich Davis.
4: Oh. That's us. And when you hear that glockenspiel, you know it's showtime, go time. And it's day one of the Dan Patrick hat trick. Hey. We are officially the Messies on Fox Sports Radio.
5: That is what people are saying.
4: Yeah.
5: It's the rumor. It's what all the kids are saying.
4: And make note of this, not only here on the first of the month,
5: oh, yeah,
4: that's right. The next 3 days.
5: That's right.
4: It's the first of the month.
5: By the way, when I said that's what all the kids are saying, you know what all the kids are saying that drives me nuts? The word diabolical.
4: Well,
5: not everything's diabolical.
4: No, it is. Stop diabolical. It's diabolical that we're here for 3 days. The Dan Patrick hat trick, the message of radio. So we're here the first, second, third, and seventh, if you want to make note of that. I'm Steve Covino. That is Rich Davis. He's super hyped up on caffeine already.
5: Let's go.
4: Danny G, our super producer. We got Iowa Sam on the glockenspiel. And we want to thank the Dan Patrick Show for welcoming us again live from the Fox Sports Radio studios from the mean streets of L.A. And it might as well be Mexico. Órale!
5: Go!
4: Hope you had a Mexico, Norway, France, sort of, Tuesday.
5: France.
4: It's USA all day today, and I'll explain why, but what's going on, Rich? Good morning.
5: I saw last night at the Dodgers game, you saw the dude right behind home plate.
4: Oh, so funny.
5: React when Team Mexico scored a goal.
4: That's why I love and hate
5: the
4: internet.
5: That game was in Sacramento, I'm sorry.
4: Yeah, that was in Sactown, but still, same deal, because Mexico scores, that guy gets out of his seat, it's viral in 5 minutes, not even 5 seconds, and it's all over the internet, and everyone was hyped up here in Los Angeles on the West Coast, all my family members, and it really is like such a flip-flop, and I have to justify, Rich, we're going to talk lots of soccer today, lots of NBA, LeBron's in the news, obviously. Mike, who runs this take, Mike, you know who runs this place?
6: Of course.
4: Mike, he comes here and he has a take. And it's soccer related, and we'll debate it. Mike, he runs his place. He looks like Rick from Pawn Stars, like Stone Cold Steve Austin's like uncle, maybe. And we got Midweek Major. We do this on our show Monday through Friday, 2 to 4 on the West, 5 to 7 on the East. So we bring it here to Dan Patrick. Stories in sports and pop culture, we decide, are they Midweek Major? And we're streaming live, man. Let's get into it.
5: You know, you said Mike, who runs this place, looks like Stone Cold and Rick from Pawn Stars.
7: Never heard of him.
4: He looks like Stone Cold had too much Stone Cold.
5: Cold Stone.
4: Cold Stone. That's what I meant. That's what I meant. That was hard to get out.
5: You should.
7: What did Mexican fans serenade you out your window?
4: Yeah. I'm still trying to wake up.
5: Oh, yeah. By the way,
4: it's early here on the West Coast.
5: That's my favorite story. We're going to get to that in just a second, but I always wonder, like, guys like Big Mike or Stone Cold, or as you call them, Cold Stone Mike, which probably should be his new nickname.
4: Yeah, that's what I meant.
5: Every guy that's got that bald look with the goatee or beard,
4: the Baldo Ronaldo,
5: in another generation, would they have just been like Costanza?
4: Yeah, he would look like Larry David.
5: Every one of those guys that has the cool look now, like they shave their head and have a beard or something.
4: Yeah,
5: if it was 20, 30, 40 years ago, would they have all just been the guy that had side hair, like the
4: probably
5: like the George Jefferson?
4: That's a great observation. Yeah, I think
5: they lucked out. Right. If they were living in the 70s, they would not have been as cool.
4: So Mike will be here later on. Thank you guys for being here.
5: Might have had toupees.
4: And you could watch what you hear at youtube.com/@CovinoandRichFSR. Live chat is up and the show begins.
5: All right, well,
4: youtube.com/@CovinoandRichFSR. And I'm rocking my red, white, and blue. I got a jacket on now because it's cold here in the
5: Where's
4: studio.
5: Where's your red, white, and blue?
4: Red? Wait, where's my red? Blue, and I'm wearing as much white as I possibly can.
5: This is Covino's example of red, white, and blue.
4: Well, I'm explaining.
5: A white band for his Apple Watch.
4: Yeah, you know, I mean,
5: navy blue Yankees hat and a red T-shirt.
4: It's a blue and white Yankees hat. Is it not blue and white? I'm wearing a red shirt. The only reason I have a jacket on is because, well, I don't want you to see my puffy nipples. No, it's cold in here, but I'm explaining this only because it doesn't need explanation, but I'm explaining because yesterday, I'm clearly rooting for Team Mexico, but I want to explain the grandma rule to the Dan Patrick show.
5: Okay, go with the grandma rule.
4: It's legit. And I also want to say that I'm so impressed with Iowa Sam's jersey today. You got to represent.
0: Jersey.
5: Wait, where'd you get that? That's not a jersey?
4: Yes, it is.
0: That thing, there's no number on it.
4: That thing is the most magical USA soccer jersey I've ever seen.
0: It could be. It could spell good fortune for the USA.
5: But where did you get that?
4: Bosnia's going down simply based on your representation
0: Bosnia
4: this morning.
0: And Herzegovina.
4: They're both going down.
7: Did you get that at the Santa Fe Spring Swap Meet?
0: So I was at a local CVS, and I'm like checking out. They have all this different.
4: Hold on. I'm sorry.
0: Yeah. So I was at a local CVS.
4: CVS?
0: Yeah. We don't have any Walgreens around.
5: So you got some toothpaste, some body wash, and a jersey?
4: No, Rich was assuming that maybe you got it at Costco or something. No, that's a CVS bad boy.
0: So it's like, it was $10, which in this day and age is a good deal. Like a good
7: Sam,
0: steal.
7: Did you use your $5 care card?
1: I did. I used my coupon that came out like a scroll, but there's like a star on it, and the little legs are like really long. It's kind of weirdly asymmetrical.
4: Sam, so, I think that is the sweetest USA jersey I've ever seen. I've seen like 3-year-olds wear the same one, and I've always been jealous of it.
1: It has these red, weird little
4: marks. I think
1: on
4: it's awesome. I'll
5: be honest, Sam. I think that is.
1: It does have
4: an American flag.
1: I didn't count the stars to make sure there's 50 of them.
4: Dude, you got to save that for 4th of July weekend.
1: I probably will bust it back out.
4: Yeah, you have to bust that out again.
0: It's got kind of a weird funk to it because it's like completely synthetic. There's like I washed it. It smells kind of weird.
7: There's definitely 42 states on your sleeve.
5: Yeah, it's a misprint. The wrong number of stars.
0: 9 stars.
5: Can I tell you?
4: Sam's rocking his USA jersey. Rich is rocking his Founding Fathers, 1776.
0: I saw ads for that shirt on Facebook.
4: I'm trying to rock some red, white, and blue, and I'll explain why. But go ahead, Rich. I didn't want to interrupt you. I was just telling you.
5: That shirt that Sam's wearing, like, you want to make fun of him, but you can't because it is so bad that it crossed over to being good. A $10 CVS. It's not even a bootleg jersey. It's its own logo.
0: It's a bootleg of a bootleg.
5: It's almost like if you told your kid, like, design a USA jersey.
0: I made the star. The star's legs are really long.
4: Honestly,
5: and it's amazing.
4: I feel more patriotic when I look in your direction.
5: Good. Sam, I say, if I knew where you bought it, since I'm not going to see you on the 4th, I would almost want to go there and be like, can I get one?
0: They were on this rack right at the front of the store, like right as you walk in.
4: Funny.
0: And I was like, oh, so is this $10 or it was like an official USA soccer jersey for $30? And I'm like, you know what?
5: But,
0: I'm going with this one because it has more character.
5: What you got is the equivalent of, you know, on Halloween when they sell in a bag like baseball player and it's just a generic like pinstripe shirt. That's what
4: it is. That shirt came with one of those old school plastic like George Washington masks or like an Uncle Sam mask.
0: Oh, absolutely. Or like this would come out of a t-shirt cannon at like a minor league baseball.
5: Or like a bald eagle like mask.
4: Remember those 1980s Halloween costumes with the plastic masks that would cut into your eyes?
0: It was the synthetic shirt or mock.
4: That's
0: and
4: like
0: then the
4: Captain America underoos version. Yes. So anyway, Sam is representing and he's so patriotic and American today. And it goes with my first rule today. Yeah. That's the grandma rule.
0: Let's hear it.
4: So yesterday, of course, I was rocking my Mexico jersey. I got to make it clear. My mom sent me that jersey. She's like, I want my Boise to have this jersey. My mom's from Mexico. She sent me the jersey. I'm rocking it proudly. I'm pumped up about the game, which we're going to get to. We know why Mexico won. We know the secret. We'll explain. But the grandma rule allows me to do so. So today I came in. I'm trying to wear red, white, and blue. I got this USA baseball hat that I'm trying to get my hands on. Right,
5: Sam won. You did not win.
4: No, Sam wins for sure.
0: Covino looks like some tech CEO who's like, yeah, I'm trying to be patriotic, but also just kind of blend.
5: He's like Rob Lowe. He's like Rob Lowe wearing an NFL hat. Saying, like, blending. I'm here for the game.
4: Red, white, and blue.
0: Casual patriotism.
4: I even got a red and blue bracelet, a white. Like, what more can I do without wearing a soccer jersey, right? But there's a lot of people that ask a fair question, and there's a lot of, like, Mexican Americans, especially that are guilty of this, because you can be proud of where your heritage is from, your ethnicity.
0: Of course.
4: And proud of your nationality. Proud to be an American. Right. So yesterday, I'm like, orale. Today, I'm like, let's go USA. USA. Yeah. USA.
0: No, today, you're like, get her done.
4: And here's the rule. USA all day. The rule is simple. We've established it. Rich coined it as the grandma rule. If your grandma was from another land, if your grandma had a thick accent or spoke a different language
0: and has some good recipes.
4: Yeah. Yeah. If your grandma had that accent and made you that good food, you're allowed to represent that country, but you can't root against the USA. That's
5: and I love it,
4: because that's just un-American.
5: That's the rule, the grandma rule.
4: So, of course, pulling for USA, it's not a matter of flip-flopping or front-running or can't make up your mind sort of thing. It's just sort of the situation we happen to be in as Americans, and the closer to your roots, the more of a situation it is, right? Otherwise, if you're rooting against the USA today, that's very weak. That's very, very weak.
5: And by the way, people are asking, Sam, on our in-show chat, did that shirt come with a coupon for a Big Gulp?
0: Yes.
5: Or a hot dog at 7-Eleven on the little rotating deal?
0: When I bought it, more coupons came out of the
4: you know what it was?
0: Cash register?
4: No, there was an old lady there at CVS, and she's like, spin the wheel, honey! And Sam did. And he won that shirt.
5: I love it.
7: Sam. Same with a 20% off one regular priced item.
4: Yeah, right. Yeah. Sam spent more than $10. She's like, we're having a promotion. Sam was kind enough to stop.
5: Oh, he's
4: She's
5: nice.
4: Like, if you spend more than $10, she saw the receipt. She's like, spin the wheel. And Sam happened to win that.
0: I don't think I should get this near an open flame. It might be.
4: Is it worth
0: flammable.
4: $10, Rich? Because you're really coming down hard on it.
5: No, I'm.
0: Oh, it's worth $10.
5: It's definitely worth $10. I genuinely feel like
0: what's worth $10 these days?
5: I feel for real that if you told me down the block they still had them, I would buy one.
0: There was a bunch of Mexico and there was other countries, but there's two left.
4: Sam, there's no question it's worth $10. And there's no question that what you're doing is way better than nothing at all. And that's no knock on anybody not dressed up right now. I'm saying like for the weekend or for the game later on tonight. I mean, it's a $10 jersey. He's rocking it. And dude, we all got doctor's appointments. You know why? We all got soccer fever, World Cup fever.
5: Well, except I have a couple rules we're going to get to. But Danny G, based on the merch, one last question. When you're going to, let's say, Dodger Stadium, I know we're on 570 this morning. What's up, California morning audience?
7: I know what you're going to ask. The dudes on the way up the hill.
5: Yeah, when you're up the hill on the way to Dodger Stadium, is it awesome or lame when you buy like a Dodgers Hello Kitty shirt for your daughter or where they have like the bootleg jerseys?
7: I mean, it's awesome as long as it's $15 in cash.
5: That's what I'm saying. Like, are you cool? Like, you're not the guy
4: Some
5: that's like...
4: Some of them look good, Rich. Just depends.
5: I don't think you need to... Listen.
4: You can tell me that people listening never bought a bootleg shirt before?
5: I was going to say, without upsetting the official leagues of Major League Baseball, NFL.
4: We're not saying you should, but we're saying we understand.
5: I do think there's something to be said about a good bootleg shirt.
4: Yeah.
5: Especially after a team clinches something on the way to the parking lot, you know they're ready to roll.
0: It's like a lucky garment.
4: You know where it happens even worse? Rich, you can't relate, but have you heard of the Canyon of Heroes and, you know, those parades that winning teams have?
5: My teams never win, so no, I don't know.
4: There's just vendors everywhere at events like that, right? Like, you can't avoid them. You're seeing all these different bootleg ones. Like, I need that one and that one and that one. Of course, we want you to get the official merch because that's what counts and that's what matters. And that's like, that's the best look to go with, but you can't avoid some nice bootlegs once in a while. They're just out there and about there.
5: Yeah.
4: So we're doing our best to represent. There's an exciting game, actually a bunch of exciting games today, and we'll talk about that throughout the day. But we got to tell you why we know, not we think, we know why Ecuador lost last night.
7: The secret hot sauce.
5: This is the funniest yet. Is it wrong or as they say, the ultimate home field advantage?
4: It is the ultimate home field advantage.
5: Out there and about there.
4: Yeah. Azteca Stadium. We've been out there, Rich. Rich and I had the honor and privilege, not to brag, but I'm very proud. There's a difference. It's not bragging if it's true. Rich and I had the honor of doing Monday Night Football on the field with ESPN at Azteca Stadium in Mexico City.
5: Yeah,
4: and it's massive.
5: The craziest part of that, Danny, was that when we did work for ESPN and did that Monday Night Football game, we had transportation from the hotel to the stadium. And they're like, Covino, Rich, you're going to be riding with... They had us riding with Steve Young, and I had to pretend that I wasn't a lifelong 49ers fan, and I didn't have a poster of him on my wall. I'm like, Steve, hey, good to see you.
4: This is so awkward.
5: I was like,
4: it was so awkward, but so awesome. And, you know, I want people to know we take that stuff. We're very fortunate. We're not taking it for granted. So
5: no doubt.
7: You don't take it for granted like LeBron James?
4: No, we don't. We're going to talk about him plenty. But we know why, as Danny G said, we know the Mexican hot sauce that made it happen last night. The secret Mexican hot sauce.
5: Mexican fans, the night before the World Cup game yesterday, so two nights ago, two sleeps ago, as your kids would say, all the Mexican fans were outside Ecuador's hotel just making noise. Like, Danny, can you play the clip of this is actual for real
4: audio?
5: You
4: say noise, Rich? It's called music.
5: Oh, I'm sorry. Yeah. My bad. Yeah.
7: Drums. Nice. Yeah. Drums, fireworks, car horns.
6: Actually, you're not that far off.
4: This little noise is El Sondito. Little noise.
7: This is right outside of their hotel rooms.
5: But this went on all throughout the middle of the night in an attempt to make sure that Team Ecuador didn't get a good night's sleep.
4: They had full-on drum kits and mariachi bands. I think Los Bukis were out there playing. Like, it was insane to see, like, the mayhem that, and the lengths they went for their team. Like, that's incredible. Incredible. Think about that. Rich is not making this up. We're not making this up. They had full-on crowds outside Ecuador's hotel just to keep them awake, to prevent them from sleeping, to give Team Mexico the advantage. And it looked like right off the jump that they did. Mexico played a solid game.
0: Yeah, it was over by halftime. It was 2-0 at half.
5: Can I tell you, I have a...
4: It could have been a lot worse. Yeah. They were set up for a lot more goals that they just didn't get.
5: So Ecuador didn't stand the chance based on Mexico's strategy of don't let them sleep. Danny, get it. That, by the way, you're not sleeping tonight. So Ecuador stinks. It stinks, I tell you. So they did not stand the chance, and
4: True story, by the way. We're not making this up. Isn't just a fun theory. This is actual real footage. Yes. I mean, we're adding a little to
0: it. That just happened.
4: But that's actual footage, and that really happened. I want to make that very clear. That really happened. Did it have real impact? I mean, unless they had earplugs in, I mean, how could you avoid the noise?
5: Not every hotel room could... Nothing soundproof like that. Before we moved to LA, I lived in Hell's Kitchen near Times Square. There were nights where you have to get used to the noise, man. If you live in a big city, you have to get used to the noise. And imagine outside your hotel all night, there's a party like
4: they
5: that.
4: They had drum sets out. I'm not lying. I know it sounds like I'm exaggerating. Not.
5: You ever go to a resort for vacation with the wifey or girlfriend or something, and there's a party going on at the resort, and you call it an early night, and you still hear that vibration on the windows? And you're like,
4: and then Michael Jackson comes out and hear like in the background.
7: When our show did that live broadcast a couple of years ago from Nashville, outside our hotel, the whole night, all I heard was the bachelorette parties.
5: It is what it is. And Ecuador, I'm sorry, they got no sleep, and that's the reason.
4: I've definitely been kept up by a Michael Jackson impersonator a few times.
5: Because every resort still has a Michael Jackson night.
4: Absolutely.
5: True story. And by the way, one last thought on the on the bootleg stuff. We're getting so much great feedback on the in-show chat.
4: Oh, I'm going to pull that up right now. Again, you could watch what you hear. You could see Sam's glorious USA shirt at Covino and Rich FSR on YouTube. YouTube.com/@CovinoandRichFSR and join the live chat.
5: Jason Nichols, 77, hit us up saying that maybe not so much for sports, but concert bootleg shirts are the best, because if you buy like a bootleg Dodger shirt, Danny, it might be like the wrong font or something. Yeah. Where you're like, but a concert shirt, if you go see an artist perform, the bootleg t-shirt on the way out, that might be the best get, because it's not like it needs to be official or anything. Like, you may want your official Yankees
4: hat.
5: Gotta
4: get
5: shirt, you
4: the
5: know?
4: Official. I mean that. I'm not just saying that to be, you know, on the correct side of things here. Like, should never also, do that stuff.
7: He also typed in that the whole CNR staff should wear the same CVS shirts on tomorrow's show.
4: You know what, dude?
0: I'm going to stop. You guys better get on Canvas, all the CVS, and find these.
4: I grew up a Nickelodeon kid. If that's a double dare, I'll take the physical challenge
7: right
4: now. I
7: doubt they have my size.
4: Consider me Mark Summers, bro.
5: I'm going to try to find one on the way home.
4: What's
5: tougher, tougher to find?
4: By the way, Danny G, if they had little baby sizes, might even be better.
7: Not for our YouTube audience.
4: Danny G's going to be wearing a medium tomorrow.
5: Oh, they only have men's small.
0: They only have corset size.
4: Oh, that's the worst.
5: Wait, they're belly shirts?
4: Yeah. It's going to be a race to get there because I'm going to try to find the last large.
7: Yo, is that Ronnie from Jersey Shore? He looks bloated.
4: Oh, by the way, that's another rule we got to establish here. When it comes to soccer jerseys, not only the grandma rule, you always have to get a size bigger. So if you're a size large, you have to get that XL because soccer jerseys make you look like a chubby sausage because
0: players are in shape.
4: They're in shape and they run
0: they
4: real
0: have
4: slim.
0: No fat on them at all. Yeah,
4: exactly.
5: Soccer jerseys.
4: You always got to get the size bigger.
5: If you wear your actual size, you will look like you just participated with Joey Chestnut.
4: Now, there's so much to get to. Ecuador loses. We gave you the secret Mexican hot sauce as to why. That's a true story. And you heard it here on Covino and Rich. But there's another side story as to why Rich checked out early. Like, there's other things we're experiencing because we all got World Cup fever. It's been that good. So, look, if you're a lifelong soccer fan, you get it.
5: Yeah.
4: But there's a lot of people that are really, especially Americans, because it's here, it's in our backyard. There's extra fun. Our team's actually good. There's extra reason to be excited.
7: Yeah. And it's in our time zone.
4: Exactly. It's in our time zone. And the stars are bringing. There's so many reasons as to why, you know, everybody's caught up. Rich is saying that you discovered a reason as to why you're tuned out a little bit.
5: I have, but the first,
4: it was Sam backs you up.
5: It was my first tune out, and I'll explain why. We'll get to that. Plus, we'll talk LeBron James. What's the next move? And are Lakers fans ungrateful?
4: Damn.
5: We'll get to that. Plus some NFL stuff. There's a Jackson Dart story. We're going to give away some prizes. Just a lot of fun today. A Covino and Rich in for DP. Action Pack Wednesday. We got more next right here on Fox Sports Radio.
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11: For Dan Patrick, thank you, DP.
10: Hell yeah.
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10: just
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10: 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We're Covino and Rich in for DP. Day one of the Dan Patrick hat trick. And let's get on more of these stations. Let's do it. We'll come and do it live. We're just happy to be here and happy that USA plays today. Yeah, just very happy, very happy. Yeah. Just trying to set the tone for a good day.
12: Some of our regular afternoon drive listeners wake up with DP and then end their workday with our show because we're normally on 5 to 7 p.m. Eastern time.
10: Now, that smooth, buttery voice is our super producer, Danny G, and Iowa Sam, Captain America's here in a soccer jersey that he got at CVS. We're super pumped about the games today, and we got World Cup fever. We got more to talk about. We got LeBron to talk about and games to play. 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
11: All right, so we talked about how there's a reason Mexico won easy last night. 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
10: True story, we're saying the ultimate home field advantage.
11: You know,
10: I saw some of the feedback because people are chatting live on the live stream. 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Lisa says, sabotage is shady. But that's really the home field advantage, right? Like, the fans were willing to do everything they could to give an advantage to Team Mexico, and they did it at the stadium last night as well. They were loud, they were pumped, and everyone in the streets went wild last night. It was really cool to see, because the curse is broken, Mexico's continuing on, it was a great game. But, Rich, you tuned out.
11: Yeah, I had a realization last night. For all the, oh man, I've been loving the World Cup talk that we've been
10: fun, yeah.
11: Because listen, to know us, Covino and Rich, big NFL guy, football's king, right? I'm an NFL guy.
10: Baseball and
11: fighting. I'm a big baseball guy. I'm a Mets fan. I love me some NBA.
12: And then you watch the NBA playoffs.
11: And I watch the NBA playoffs. And it's regular season.
10: And finals was fantastic.
11: I forced myself to the regular season, but I'm a football baseball guy. Soccer as a kid. I grew up on the East Coast. No one I knew played soccer. It was like you played football or baseball or basketball.
10: Don't say that. I knew plenty of kids on the East Coast that played soccer. No question.
11: Okay, that's fine.
10: And I came from a football town.
11: Hey, bro. Agree to disagree.
10: But it's just not as big. That's all. It's fair to say. But you can't say nobody on the East Coast plays soccer. All those Italian kids we grew up with, you think they didn't play soccer? With their Italian, you think they were just wearing Italian jerseys? They might have been.
11: Dude, I don't want to fight with you. I don't need you and your family outside my window tonight. Bro, I'm sorry, okay? El Sardito! Camino, I'm sorry, bro. Let me sleep. We have to do Dan Patrick again. Let me sleep.
13: You boys like Mexico? Yeah,
11: let's go. Sorry. I apologize, man. You're right. People play soccer.
10: Fantos locos out there, bro.
11: So here's my thought on soccer as Iowa Sam inspires me with his Team USA bootleg jersey today. I love it. I'm going to go buy one at CVS too for $10.
10: Nah, those are flying off the shelves. I think they're all sold out. Sam got the last one.
11: I realized.
14: There's one left.
11: It's like, dare I say, like, you know, like a girlfriend or a family member that doesn't watch sports and they just happen to watch the best game. They'll watch the OG tip in for the Knicks and they're like, oh my God, is every game like this?
10: Right,
11: I feel like I got so caught up in the two shootout games yesterday.
10: Mm-hmm.
11: Well, I'm sorry, 2 days ago now.
10: that yeah, Rich told a story, and if you missed it, catch our podcast. Just search Covino and Rich, where you were at the gym, and you said it was like monoculture from, you remember, well, you weren't alive, but we always see footage of people surrounding the radio, like, you know, Babe Ruth's at bat, and everyone's listening on the radio
11: or like
10: something.
11: The, like the moon landing or something.
10: You know, we have so few moments of a monoculture in today's world where everyone's watching the same thing. Rich said time stopped at the gym and everybody was watching. At the gym in L.A. when most people don't care about anything.
11: Oh, when the Germans lost that shootout, everyone
14: the Germans.
11: Was watching. And then that night, Team Morocco, my brother-in-law.
10: You said people got off the treadmill just to watch the shootout.
11: And so I think because there were two great shootout games 2 days ago, I got caught up and I'm like, man, I think I really love soccer. And then I watched the game last night, rooting for Mexico, because not only Covino, I got a bunch of friends that are Mexican. And I'm like, let me watch. Let me root for Team Mexico.
10: Aren't you trans-Mexican?
11: I am.
10: No one eats more tacos than this guy.
11: I don't know if people know this. I may be white on the outside, but I'm brown on the inside.
10: To the bone, I say. I mean, Rich is in Los Angeles. I mean, everyone's wearing green or black jerseys out here. It's crazy.
12: Every single afternoon when we come in for the pre-show meeting, this guy's licking the tacos off his fingers across the street at El Pollo Loco.
10: You eat more guacamole than anyone I know, so it's okay.
11: I'm trans-Mexican. So I'm rooting for Mexico last night, but I'll be honest, the minute it was 2-0, I was like, yeah, I'm out. I'm like, Dave, I'll help you put the kids to bed. And then I started doing some work. And I'm like, 2-0 to me.
10: Did you throw on Love Island? What'd you do?
11: 2-0 to me. I started watching, I started finishing up on Friends and Neighbors on Apple TV.
10: So you really did shut it off.
11: When I tell you, 2-0.
10: That's bold, bro. You didn't even keep it on and just start cleaning up or something.
11: No. When the favorite in soccer is winning 2-0, to me, it might as well be 28-0 in football. I felt like when it was 2-0, I'm like, yeah, this is over. I'm just simply wasting my time. I started doing everything else
10: in the first half.
11: Yeah, I was done.
10: The second half, nobody scored.
12: This same thing Rich did when the Knicks were down by 29. Remember?
11: I'm out. Yeah. Listen, blowouts to me.
10: Rich really counts on that friend, which is usually you, Danny, to hit him back up and be like, "Yo, bro, you watching? Just in case there's a comeback." That's otherwise, how would you know? That's the fun and amazing part of sports. You tune out, and I get it. So Rich is saying it might as well have been 28-0 at that point.
11: Not only because
10: I understand what you're saying, but hey, one more goal, they're just one goal away.
11: But what I'm saying is, watching that first half, Mexico is winning 2-0. It could have been 5-0. It just seemed like there was no. It seemed like no way.
10: I do agree with you here.
11: No way Mexico is losing. So to me, I realized, do I love World Cup soccer or do I love the shootout and like a 1-0 close game? I think I like that. And I think every game should have a shootout. I think that is the most exciting ending in sports. And I you know, as the kids say, changed my mind because I thought about it. Bottom of the 9th inning, again, big baseball fan. Let's say closer comes in and like an Ohtani or Bryce Harper or a Bobby Witt Jr.'s up, a Soto. A bottom of the 9th, key situation. A 2-minute drill in the NFL, 1 minute left in the NBA in a close game, overtime in hockey. I get it. There's wild finishes.
10: Well, speaking of international competition, you made me think of Ohtani versus Trout in the World Baseball Classic. Damn. Not this last one, the one before.
11: I think we could all agree there's amazing endings in all sports. But does anything quite compare to a World Cup? Nothing goes down in overtime. We have to go to a shootout. The pressure.
12: Best out of 5 kicks.
11: The pressure the goalie and these strikers, these kickers must feel is like a stomach dropping. I heard Zlatan say that in those moments you black out. You don't even know where you are. You don't even remember it because it's 100,000 people looking at you. The ball's put down on that little mark and it's just you.
15: Zlatan was like, don't be ridiculous. It's the most pressure field. Don't be ridiculous.
11: Cousin Aplaton.
10: He said something like that, yeah. And he's not wrong. You see superstar players let the pressure get to them. And I actually agree with Rich. When Rich and I agree, it's fact. And Rich witnessed it. I know it's a small sample size, but it paints a great picture. Everybody stops what they're doing to watch the finality of the shootout. It's like, wow, it's going down right now. And it's really luck of the draw, really, you know? So, and skill. Of course, there's skill involved.
11: I talked about this.
10: There's both elements, which make it so fun to watch. And it's easy to understand. Like, okay, I get this.
11: It's
10: a lot of people that could follow.
11: It's as simpleton as it gets. You get five kicks, I get five kicks.
10: That's
11: it really is. And by the way, it all comes
10: down to this.
11: My sister married a dude from Morocco, and he was in Mexico for that game. And I can only imagine, like, Danny, you've been at close games in person, a Dodgers game, ninth inning rally, or, you know, an overtime basketball, or, you know, football goes to overtime, or, like I said, 2-minute drill, Mahomes has the ball. We've seen moments where you're on the edge of your seat, but imagine being there for your home country and it's a shootout. I don't know. It's a more stressful moment.
10: It's soccer's version of everything we did as kids growing up, meaning the 3-point buzzer beater. 3, 2, 1. You know what I mean? The bottom of the ninth routine, like you said, you know, when you're playing wiffle ball. These are the setups you have in your mind as a kid. And you've played that. Like, you could relate to that. You know that. You've done it with your friend.
11: Anyone else ever do that thing where anyone ever do that thing where they would shoot baskets and they're like, if I get this in, the girl's going to like me?
10: Everybody has. Yeah. How do you think I got my girlfriend?
11: I hit the 3-pointer?
10: I hit a 3.
11: Oh,
10: yeah.
11: Sweet. Okay. Yeah. My wish came true.
12: What makes it cool compared to our NFL football is, you know, I've watched Daniel Carlson kick a last second field goal to win it for Las Vegas and was so hyped. But in this circumstance, there's more than one kick that needs to be made.
10: Yeah, you got to step up. And like Rich already alluded to, the pressure's immense. Oh. You got national pride.
11: But this is the back and forth emotions.
10: Generations of families, all millions of people around the world watching you in that moment.
11: The back and forth emotions, the example would be like Morocco missed the first kick and you're like, oh, it's over. And then you know, because then who they played? The Netherlands, right?
10: Yeah.
11: Yeah. Netherlands makes the first kick and you're like, oh, it's done. But then Netherlands misses the second one. You're like, okay, now they're back in it. So I think something about that shootout
10: is fun.
11: Is undeniable.
10: It's fun and pressure filled.
11: You know what? I was
10: like, you're watching like this, like, oh no, I can't.
11: Take a guess. I didn't look this up, not out of lack of prep. I didn't want to look it up because I feel like nowadays with ChatGPT and Claude and all these AI things, like, I want to think about things before I look it up, because I think the lazy approach now is, let me just look it up. Let's think about it. Let's talk this out.
10: And we have all those Fox Sports robots here. So I know you're just trying to...
11: Oh, yeah. People don't know. During the offseason, those NFL Fox robots...
10: Yeah, they sit here in the spare studio.
11: They turn them into AI robots.
10: Yeah.
11: So, all right, let's say...
14: What can I help you with, Rich Davis?
11: Let's say it's bottom of the ninth. They bring in the closer. He knows, he has his little pitching chart. Sometimes you see an outfielder takes out the little piece of paper out of his back pocket, like, all right, I'm going to shade left. This guy goes oppo. And, you know, you have a scouting report on every player.
10: It says here, oppo taco.
11: Oh, he likes
10: to. I'm going to hit him inside with the fast.
11: Anyone that knows, if you're a Mets fan like me, even you know that Francisco Alvarez chases every terrible outside pitch and strikes out in every key spot. Like, you know the scouting report. All right, if you fake left, Fred Warner, drifts back. Like, the scouting report on every NFL, Major League Baseball, basketball player. To what extent do you think the goalies are communicating? Like, all right, this guy's kicking. 80% of the time he goes high left.
10: Oh, they did their homework, definitely.
11: But do they know ahead of time, or you think they're looking at their coach on the sidelines?
10: It's a matter of analytics and trusting their gut, I guess. It's a little of both, just like any other sport.
11: But do you think a striker would say, I purposely go low left most of the time, so if there was ever a key moment,
10: so that if there was
11: a key moment, I'm going to fool them and go upper right.
10: To give you a baseball example, you start to pick up on... The team is swinging at every first pitch fastball, right? So you got to switch up your patterns. Like, they know the patterns. They know what's going on.
11: But
10: so I think it's a mixture of analytics and just trusting your gut.
11: Soccer gut. Even like when the other day, I don't know if you saw Juan Soto picked up that when the reliever on the other team came to the stretch, if he was more chest and less waist, he was tipping off like breaking ball versus slider or something, or curveball. So I do wonder, is it as much of a guessing game as we think, or is it just like some mental chess match?
10: Well, Rich is saying shootouts are the best endings to any sporting event, and he tuned out as a result yesterday.
11: 2-0, it was over. All right, we're going to take your feedback here in for Dan Patrick, and we are going to talk LeBron James next? What is next for King James?
10: LeBron James.
11: And are Laker fans ungrateful for what he brought to the table? We'll get to all that and more right here. Kavino and Rich in for the great Dan Patrick.
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0: sabotage? No, the Mexican fans just want it more. No one's stopping USA from doing the same thing. Come on. Mexico displaying the ultimate home field advantage yesterday, keeping Team Ecuador up the night before. We're Covino and Rich, happy to be up early in the morning here on the West Coast in for Dan Patrick.
1: Do you feel like Team Mexico was outside your window last night? I got no sleep.
0: Same, dude.
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2: Day one is always rough.
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2: Oh, and someone shot off fireworks at like midnight, like two booms over like a 10-minute span.
3: It's too early for this.
0: Rich got to the point where he was like, where's my birth certificate? You got up and looked for it?
1: Yeah.
2: What's in my safety deposit box?
0: Yeah.
1: Wait a minute.
0: Man, I think I forgot the code.
1: Then I was like, the side of my house, I had a gopher problem. I'm like, well, maybe I'll catch him if I go out there at 2 a.m. and just look.
2: Nocturnal creatures.
1: So, yeah, I couldn't sleep last night, and Team Mexico was not outside my window.
0: We're live from the Fox Sports Radio studio. 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Follow, rate, and review. 5 stars only, because anything less is uncivilized. Ooh. I'm Steve Covino, just a kid from Union, New Jersey. Rich Davis put the square in Franklin Square, Long Island. We're out here on the West Coast. The Vatos Locos are still celebrating. And Danny G and Sam are here. We're excited for the games today.
1: Let's get into LeBron. And I was going to say, and the Lakers, but not the Lakers anymore. Your move, King James. What do you think LeBron James is going to do next now is the question everyone's talking about, right? Like, is Golden State the answer? And then
0: I think it's the answer. And then I'm like, no way it could be Miami. Then I'm like, oh, maybe it can. But I'm like, Cleveland, it's Golden State.
1: But it's like, he already did a homecoming. Going back to Cleveland would be like, going back to that ex one too many times. Like, all right, you went there again, you slept with her, and it was good. That's winning the title with Cleveland.
0: Yeah, but you know,
1: can't go back for a third time.
0: Come on. He can, and it would be fun times in Cleveland again.
1: Cleveland.
0: It would be huge. It's a homecoming.
1: My thought would
0: be. That's why I said I'm just a kid from Union, New Jersey. He's just a kid from Akron, man, to go back and run it back one more time. Remember, this is sort of his farewell. So, no,
1: but you know what? You know
0: it
1: why?
0: Could happen.
1: You know why Golden State makes the most sense?
0: Well, it does.
1: Because they're going to create the super old guy team, and he'll still be like a 45-minute flight away from Los Angeles, where his son is playing with the Lakers. Where
0: they be the golden guys.
4: No, we talked about that months ago on our afternoon show because he wants to be close enough to Southern California where his family loves it and he loves it.
0: Well, no, it's a win-win for everybody.
4: Yeah. And the Steph Curry angle, of course.
0: Yeah. Two GOATs get to play together. They've always wanted to. LeBron gets to play with Draymond Green. They're best buds. It's reunited, and it feels so good with AD. And they'd have the big four in Golden State. And as of yesterday, they'd want to keep Jimmy Butler, too. Or they would try to keep him.
1: I mean,
0: so
1: listen,
0: it's a big five of old guys.
1: It really is, as you said, the golden guys, not the golden girls.
0: I got to give Rob Parker the credit. The golden guy.
1: Well, I figured it was Rob Parker if it was like a cheesy headline.
0: Yeah. It'd be the golden guy.
1: But,
0: stop it.
1: It's the greatest team ever if it was 2015. But if you did get Steph and Draymond and AD and LeBron. And
0: it would still be a traveling circus the best way possible. It's a game you must go to if they're in town.

0: family to see all the legends in one game. You did your job as a parent.
1: And with load management, they all can't sit out, right?
0: Someone's got to play.
1: Someone's got to play. So I think it'll be the move that happens. It's still so many things that need to happen, meaning three of the guys you just spoke of could be going elsewhere. Jimmy Butler's not locked in there. They may move him. LeBron still has to go there, and same with AD. But if that were to happen, that's the move. But here's the question for you guys. Are Lakers fans and people out here in Los Angeles ungrateful for what LeBron James gave them?
2: Yeah, there's a lot of... I can't speak for the fans, but as far as talking heads...
0: And the days go by.
2: They're burning down the house. As far as talking heads, other broadcasters and things I see on social media, there's an ungrateful attitude towards LeBron for sure. Like, he was never a Laker. He's never going to be a Laker. Lakers never embraced him. LA never embraced him. He never embraced LA. He's all about LeBron. And, you know, like, his time here was mild. And I have to remind everybody, hey, he won a championship, guys.
0: Yeah.
2: You know, he did a lot for the Lakers. Stunk before he got here. So
1: people forget
2: your
1: that.
2: Thoughts.
1: Well, we'll get to more LeBron. And I just realized it's a very special day that people like to talk about. I roll my eyes at it. I'll explain next. More Covino and Rich. And for the great Dan Patrick, 4th of July week. Let's go.
2: Yeah.
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0: But today, Dan Patrick and the four Danettes are not here. No! So sitting in for Dan Patrick and hosting the Dan Patrick Show, here's Steve Covino and Rich Davis.
2: Hey, that's us.
3: Let's go.
2: Steve, el hombre más guapo, Covino. Guapos locos forever, carnalito. And that's Richie Dickie Doodle Davis, because he's the guy that makes something called Dickie Doodle Dandies
3: for every
2: 4th of July celebration. And by the way, guys, as Iowa Sam plays the Glockenspiel, it's the first of the month.
4: Wake up.
2: Cash your checks.
4: Get up.
2: The legend of the rent is due. Pay your child support. And let's have a great month. It's a holiday week. And we're here to celebrate day one of the hat trick.
3: You say the Dickie Doodle Dandies. Do you know what those are, Danny G?
2: I've been making these for years.
5: Why do you think they call Rich the Dandy Boy?
3: No one's ever said that.
2: Yeah, everybody does.
3: Behind your back. Hey, keep it down. Keep it down. I know you're going to want to be outside my window making noise like Team Mexico.
2: That's right.
3: By the way, that's why Ecuador lost if you missed first hour. All that noise.
2: That's home field advantage, man.
3: Sorry, Trino.
2: You say noise, I say el sondito.
3: Stop the party. Dickie Doodle Dandies, Danny G. Get this. I do this every 4th of July.
2: You're going to share your secret?
3: You can make kid versions or adult versions. You hollow out strawberries and you put blue Jello shots.
4: Oh, I saw this on Triple D.
3: You put blue Jello shots inside the strawberries and then you top them off with like Cool Whip. So it's like a Jello shot inside a strawberry with whipped cream.
4: That's red, white, and blue. Guy Fieri pretended like he ate one.
3: Guy Fieri, I invented these.
2: Rich taught Guy Fieri these. Shout out to Guy Fieri. He's actually a friend of the show. He's our guy. Covino and Rich in for Dan Patrick.
4: Santa Rosa in the house.
2: Hope you had a Norway, France, Mexico sort of night. And of course today, USA, USA, USA. We'll get you pumped for that. We also got Mike who runs this take. We do that on our show Monday through Friday, 2 to 4 on the West. Covino and Rich. He has a take. We discuss it. It's soccer related.
3: Yeah, bud.
2: Plus, midweek major, the biggest stories in sports and pop culture. We decide, are they midweek or major stories? Now, we're talking LeBron. We'll talk soccer again. If you missed anything, catch it on the podcast. We're streaming live, youtube.com/@CovinoandRichFSR. LeBron, the question is simple, and we'll elaborate, but are Lakers fans ungrateful? Because as it starts to sink in that he's moving on,
3: I mean,
2: he's taking his talent somewhere else.
3: Ungrateful is a harsh word. Like, imagine if you told your kids or wife, like, you're ungrateful. It's a heavy duty.
2: No,
3: word.
2: But all right. Ungrateful. Outside looking in, Rich and I are transplants.
3: No, your hair is.
4: Rich, how about under?
3: You and John Cena.
2: That's
4: Rich,
2: what I'm wearing
4: about-
2: a hat.
4: Underappreciated.
3: Yeah, I was going to say, you don't appreciate me.
2: I don't know. The vibe I'm getting outside looking in, we've been here in LA for a long time. We've watched a lot of Lakers. We've covered a lot of Lakers. I feel that the sentiment is, and I can understand that he never really felt like a Laker. He just felt like LeBron in a Lakers uniform.
4: Like an outsider.
2: He did, right? A little bit. And that's not to take away from the championship. I'm the first guy to be like, yo, he won. And the bubble was just as difficult, if not more difficult than any other championship. So he won. Stop trying to, you know, minimize and diminish what he accomplished. And it wasn't just the championship. He turned the organization around. He made the playoff. What was his career stats, Danny G, with the Lakers?
4: Let me get that pulled up here.
3: You think he has it in front of him?
2: He's the biggest Lakers fan now. I know.
3: Yeah,
4: of course.
6: 340 and 220.
3: No.
4: Overall playoff series record with the Lakers, 7 series wins, 5 series losses. You talked about the 2020 COVID championship which some people diminish. We'll talk about that in a minute. 4 playoff appearances, 2 missed playoffs, 3 first round exits, which Rob Parker was pointing to on the network yesterday.
3: Yeah.
4: 1 Western Conference Finals appearance in 23 and 1 Western Conference Semifinals appearance, which was this past season.
3: Wait, hold on. You're leaving off and 1 NBA Cup.
2: Oh, yeah.
4: Yeah.
2: That's right.
3: Hey.
4: Did you watch the Knicks?
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2: With LeBron James are so high. They're not realistic. You know, you wouldn't say that as we...
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2: LeBron, everyone's like, yeah, whatever. He didn't really do anything.
3: If you win a title with a team, usually you are a legend in that town forever. As a Mets fan, you always make fun of me how you go to Citi Field and then formerly Shea Stadium. We're still living off of the hype of Gary Carter's afro and Daryl Strawberry and Keith Hernandez's mustache. And it's, 40 years later. You're right. If you're in Milwaukee, Giannis, until they win another, everyone's going to always be like, man, remember when Giannis won one in the 2010s?
4: You know why this is different, Rich?
3: Because of...
4: You talked about the Knicks parade for days. We even talked about it a couple of days ago because there was more fallout from that senior executive that got fired from JP Morgan, remember?
3: The garbage can girl?
4: That parade went on forever. Los Angeles never got a parade after the Lakers won. It was almost like the A's celebration after the big earthquake in the Bay Area when they beat the Giants. It was subdued. So I think that's a big part of this. And a lot of people poo-poo the title and call it Mickey Mouse and all that. So
2: I think you're a subdued a big if you reason. Downplay that championship. Here's why. I'd love to have someone explain this to me. We all watched it. We had nothing else to watch except for Tiger King. We all watched the championship. It was highly competitive from my standpoint. Especially when you think about how difficult life was for you.
3: Kavino
2: sucked.
3: He loved Joe Exotic.
2: Hold on. Life sucked. Joe Exotic is your hero.
3: Kavino actually had a mullet for a minute.
2: Life sucked for everybody.
4: I could get Carol Baskin on the show for you.
2: Get Carol Bass on the show.
3: Baskin, not Karen Bass.
2: Baskin.
3: Well, I don't want to either.
8: Mayor?
2: that's Karen Bass. Now, if it was bad for us... Mayor? Think of how bad it was to be in the bubble. It wasn't easy. It was more difficult to play during that time.
4: There were in-team fights. There were players arguing with each other.
2: It was the worst. It was so awkward. I thought it was more difficult to pull that off than a regular championship. I give them all the credit in the world. I don't take it away. However, LeBron's just that guy, and you could say it's because of his me-bron attitude that it makes it easy for people to dump on.
3: I think the only cool part about the bubble was the emergence of Jimmy Butler's coffee brand. But besides that, it was tough. But yesterday, someone hit up Kavino and Rich. That's us. On our afternoon show.
2: That's us, guys.
3: And actually made a good point about whether or not Lakers fans are a little ungrateful. Take a listen.
4: It was a call from Long Beach.
3: There's so much drama in the LBC. What's up, Mark?
9: I think Laker fans are so damn ungrateful. Just remember, before he arrived, the 6 years previous to that was the worst era of Lakers basketball. They were winning 25 games a year. They were a complete utter embarrassment and joke. And everybody talking about that youth movement with Ingram and Randall and Lonzo Ball. They were going nowhere.
3: Yeah.
9: When he arrived is when the turnaround began. So I don't know why they continually compare Kobe and LeBron. He never made it about them. If anything, LeBron only compares himself to MJ, which, let's be honest, as much as I love Kobe, he's my favorite player of all time. LeBron's a better player than him, and to me, he's still second to MJ. But regardless of all that, if he doesn't come here, they don't win the title, and he doesn't bring him back to relevancy. So I want to thank him for his service, and if I'm him, the move I make is forget going back home one more time. Going back to Cleveland a third time would be a mistake. Go back to Miami. Mend the wrongs with Pat Riley. They got Giannis, so you don't have to be go-to guy. You got an elite defender in Bam. They know they're going to win, and you got a great coach in Spoelstra. So
2: and he did promise. He promised more in championships in Miami.
3: Oh, and that could be the anger. Be like, yeah. I promise you more. He does owe you.
10: Not four. Not five.
4: I mean, here comes three and four.
3: I mean, listen. LeBron James.
2: By the way, that was courtesy of us yesterday. Yeah,
3: courtesy of this guy and me.
2: On our show, there was 2-4 on the West.
3: We forget, and it's easy to forget, that the end of the Kobe era wasn't great.
4: Ever.
3: And there was a window of time where the Lakers really did stink. And there was that youth movement of like, this is the next generation.
4: Well, you got to bring up old stuff.
3: And it never worked out.
2: You know what it feels like? You know how we often talk about separating the art from the person? Like Michael Jackson.
3: Man.
2: You almost have to do the same for LeBron. People just have such a deep-rooted dislike for the guy for whatever reason. you can't take away what he did for the Lakers.
4: I think you know the reasons.
2: No, but that's the truth. So it's like, yeah, but he did bring a championship. He did change the course of the team. He brought so many stars to play alongside him.
4: Oh, I'm not discounting that.
2: But
4: I mean, I'm a lifelong Lakers fan, and I understand both sides of it. I rooted for him on the court. Off the court, obviously, people dislike him. There's a lot of ego involved. He casts a large shadow over an organization. Even
2: separate the man from the player, and I'm not saying
4: even an organization like
2: the
4: Lakers couldn't shake his shadow necessarily. So that's why there was a large portion of Laker fans who were like, "Man, I don't like this player, but I guess I have to root for him because he's on my team right now." And they have been the ones celebrating since the announcement.
2: Yeah, I Len from Idaho hit me up. He goes, "Dude, I'm so glad LeBum is gone. Happy, happy, happy." Happy.
8: Happy.
2: He says, I might even start watching my beloved Lakers again. And he also says, buy XRP. I don't know if that's a sign.
8: And then he's giving you, crypto tips.
2: Yeah. But I'm like, oh, maybe I should now. I don't know. But I feel like he's not the only, there's so many people that are like, good riddance. And I feel like that's an ungrateful sentiment when you did get a championship.
8: You know,
2: we just expected more because he's LeBron.
8: Because Kobe meant so much to this city. And because Kobe was such a legend and beloved, we forget that after all those NBA titles,
2: they were stinking like Abe Lincoln.
8: From 2013 to when LeBron came here, 2018, 2019, there was a window of time where I'm looking it up right now, Danny, 27 wins, 21 wins, 17 wins, 26 wins. It was like bottom of the barrel bad. And LeBron comes in and sort of brings the team back to like, all right, they're an automatic playoff contender. They're an automatic title, you know, contender. It only happened one time.
4: Well, it wasn't that easy when he first got here, Rich. He had a little bit of a nagging injury when he first arrived.
8: The year one wasn't great.
4: That affected him. Yeah, it was a slow burn. It was.
2: But Jeannie Buss put out a thank you, and I'm sure you saw it by now, but LeBron James did tweet out, no, thank you. Truly an honor to wear the purple and gold while trying to continue the greatness and legacies that came before me. Hope I made a few proud during my stint. Like, he tried to make his mark as a Laker, but he always felt too LeBron. That is the feeling I think a lot of fans have.
8: I think it's I'm not saying Laker fans are ungrateful. Don't get me wrong. But I think what you're looking at is by comparison. Let me explain. If someone were to ever lead the Cleveland Browns to a Super Bowl, they would just need to win one, and they'd be the greatest person ever. Now, if
2: Lakers,
8: Drake,
2: you got to win more than one.
8: If Drake May wins a Super Bowl for the Patriots, you know what it's going to be like? Yo, man, that's pretty cool. Tom Brady won 6.
2: You need four more.
8: But you're holding LeBron to the standard of Magic Johnson, Kobe Bryant, James Worthy, Shaquille O'Neal, everyone before him. So you're talking about the most storied franchise in the NBA, maybe other than the Celtics. So LeBron winning one just wasn't enough for the standards. It's like,
2: and
8: it's
2: he's
8: like,
2: compared to Jordan.
8: Laker
2: all the time,
8: fans,
2: so you're like, all right.
8: Laker fans stay at the Four Seasons. Like, you could, like.
2: But I'm saying that is, you know, that is unfair. Or you could say that's totally fair considering he is LeBron and he has a standard or an expectation. But it seems like based on the feedback and the feeling, we're out here in Los Angeles, that there's some ungrateful fans for what he did.
8: But
2: there's a sentiment. We even pointed this out on our show yesterday, Rich. Like his time in L.A. was sort of mild, as you put it.
8: It was mild based on, again, you guys are all ignoring my greatest point of all points. By comparison, if you dated kinky, crazy girls in the bedroom and no, then compared to a girl that's like sort of conservative.
2: Were you hanging Love Island?
8: Have you seen that show? Jeez, people do anything.
4: Yeah, Rich, genuinely.
8: But what?
2: Literally.
8: If you're in Toronto, Kawhi Leonard bringing you a title was glorious. That's it. You won one, right?
2: Yeah, he's trying to do it again.
8: Like,
2: by the way, you know, LA lost some big stars yesterday. Seriously,
4: but they also
2: big star power.
4: But both teams also needed a youth movement.
2: Yeah. No doubt. Just, that's big time change.
8: I'm just saying it's like it's all comparison games. It really is. LeBron James, when you play, it's got like you always.
2: So my
8: you're a Yankees fan. You're a Yankees fan, dude. Like if A-Rod won one World Series with you guys,
2: I think it's foolish to think, and we've seen it like those days of the Chicago Bulls, even the Golden State Warriors, they're done. There's a parity that hasn't existed, and that's great for baseball. That's great for basketball. Like, to expect more is also unrealistic.
3: I know,
2: the guy got one. If the Yankees got one right now, I'm pumped.
3: Yeah,
2: it's been since 2009. Our expectations are, no, you got a repeat. I'm not saying that's a bad take. I'm saying, like, stop being unrealistic. I think you're absolutely right, Rich, but it's not realistic in today's game.
3: Like, A-Rod won a World Series with the Yankees, and he was an MVP around that same time. But everyone's like, yeah, you know what? But Jeter won 5. It's all comparison games in relationships, at work, in life. We hate that. Comparison is the thief of joy.
2: I think in retrospect.
3: Have you ever heard that? Have you ever heard that saying? Yeah, comparison is the thief of joy.
2: Who'd you get that from?
3: Probably like Gary Vaynerchuk or something, probably. but when you look on social
2: comparison
3: media.
2: Comparison is the thief of joy.
3: Don't look at other people. I'm Gary Vaynerchuk.
2: I'm Gary Vaynerchuk.
3: But think about it. You go on social media. Covino's guilty of this. He'd be like, dude, why is everyone swimming in a cenote in Tulum? And here I am sitting on my ass at home.
2: Yeah, why is everybody having so much more fun?
3: When you go on social media.
2: I'm filling in for Dan Patrick. Everyone else living like kings.
4: I hate how all my neighbors have electric cars and I'm paying $7 a gallon for gas.
3: Yeah, but if you compare yourself to everyone else, go on social media, you'll feel like ass. And that's what we do in sports. You compare yourself to the organization you play for. Like I said, Drake May, if he were to win a Super Bowl, it would be like, yeah, it's really cool, man. Hey, you know, Tom Brady won 6. Now, but if you won for the Cleveland Browns or Jets, they'd make a statue for you.
2: I think it's that, and I think it's unfair.
3: Yeah.
2: But I also think it's definitely how LeBron rubs people the wrong way. They don't like the guy.
4: I think that's almost all of it, Covino, because this is a LeBron thing.
2: So I'm saying separate it.
4: We have talked.
2: You could still do moonwalk dance moves and listen to Michael Jackson.
4: Yeah,
2: you can still appreciate what LeBron did for the Lakers and not necessarily, ride with the guy.
4: On RPM Drive Show, we've had more than one conversation about how people are not going to appreciate, just fans, sports fans in general, are not going to appreciate what LeBron did for the NBA as a league, as an association, until he's long gone.
2: And by the way, I'm not comparing LeBron to Michael Jackson. I'm saying you need to, if you don't like him for whatever reason, like you just don't like him, you got to separate
4: like
2: that.
4: Like the fake reading of the book.
2: Yeah.
4: There's a list of things that rub people the wrong way.
3: Most people compare LeBron to Michael Jordan. Covino compares him to Michael Jackson.
2: Well, because I'm saying you got to separate the man from the artist. If you don't like him for as a man, which that's your own thing, and you're entitled to feel however you want. You got to separate also, his stats from those feelings.
4: You do. And this was also the media's fault, because whenever there was a big topic in our country, politics, whatever it was, they would always run to LeBron and say, what do you think about that? And instead of him saying, you know what? I got to study up on that before I comment. He would comment and then everybody would tear him apart because he was uneducated on the topic.
2: Oh, but Danny G, on the flip side, what's more aggravating? When people don't say anything at all, right? Like, we hate those BS answers. We want to know what people think. Sometimes when you hear the standard BS answers, it aggravates you. So now that he's outspoken, we don't like that either.
3: Yeah.
2: So you got to make up your mind.
3: I think people.
2: How do you feel about LeBron? How do you feel about his next move? I think we're getting that circus sideshow. I think it's going to sell a lot of tickets. I think it's going to be amazing. No, it's like a super group. Like, as I said yesterday, it's like Audioslave on the basketball court. You're going to have a super group of golden guys out there selling tickets. It's going to be huge for the NBA, and it's going to be a lot of fun to see. Will they compete? Yeah, they'll compete. Will they win it all? No, the West is too strong, and it's a young man's league, period.
3: So it's so wild to me, the expectation that is held for LeBron James, that winning a title for a team wasn't enough.
2: Wasn't enough.
3: Let me ask you this. If, let's just say, in a different alternate universe, Danny G,
2: the fact that we have to ask this question shows everything.
3: He was unappreciated. If LeBron never came to the Lakers, let's say it's an alternate NBA universe where, flip it, he went to the Clippers and Kawhi went to the Lakers. If Kawhi wins one as a Laker, don't you look at it a little different? Like, oh, he won one for the Spurs.
4: I feel like if it was the COVID title, people would still be, making the same jokes, it's the same low hanging fruit. And I feel like that's going to hang over the Lakers for a long time until they win a regular season you know, and then NBA Finals, a full season. Because Covino, Rob Parker, you heard him yesterday as we were leaving the network. His whole take was, that's Mickey Mouse. It doesn't count. And we've how many years have we heard that?
2: I can never wrap my head around that specific downplay.
3: Because everyone was trying.
2: Everyone was trying.
4: And it was one of the hardest years of all of us.
2: Everybody. Yeah. You think it was any easier for the NBA players to be away from their families in a bubble, and how much tension was in the air amongst the teammates and other teams?
4: And the one thing I pointed out on our afternoon show yesterday, the Lakers were 52-19 before COVID. So it's not like they were scrubs that just got lucky in this bubble.
2: Now, we're not saying all Lakers fans are ungrateful, but there's definitely a feeling of he was unappreciated, but there's also a feeling that maybe his run here was a little mild. But I think it's because of the man, not because of his numbers. And I'm not saying he's a bad guy at all. I'm just saying I think that's the vibe I'm getting. And there is a vibe that he never did feel like a Laker, just LeBron in a Lakers jersey.
3: You know, it's
2: a while. And LA didn't embrace him the way they embraced Kobe or anybody else as a result. But when all said and done, 40 years from now, we'll look back and people will remember, yeah, he did his thing. You know, he broke the scoring record. He won the in-season tournament. He won in 2020.
3: Isn't it sort of wild how he just rubs people the wrong way?
2: But
3: when it comes to like off the court stuff, like doesn't do any crimes or doesn't, you know.
2: No, he's great dad, great role model.
3: Never had for the spotlight that's on him, the guy's really done nothing but like rub you the wrong way. Yet there's guys.
2: He's no Johnny Gill, for sure.
3: But there's guys and women outside of their entertainment or sports world that do terrible things. We're like, we still love him.
2: Yeah,
3: LeBron. You don't like the way he reads a book. You know, you don't like that he's a little, at times self-indulgent, I guess.
2: And we'll make it pretty clear. Rich and I have always been, like, and Danny G, supporters of LeBron. But we still understand why some people don't enjoy him. But his whole career spanned the run of our show, man.
4: Purely on the court, there were some things he did last season at that age where all of us came in the next day on the network and we're like, holy guacamole, you saw that?
3: Yeah. Like, that guy's doing windmill dunks and he's in his 40s.
4: What in the world?
3: Like, most 40-year-old guys, like, pull a hamstring playing men's softball.
4: Yo. Covino heard his neck sneezing a couple weeks ago.
2: That's true.
3: That's a true story.
2: That's true. So Fox Sports Radio, Dan Patrick, how do you feel about LeBron's next move? But right now, how do you feel about his time in LA?
3: It wasn't sneezing, Danny. Covino did hurt his neck. Remember what it was from?
4: He
3: hurt his shoulder trying to swat a fly.
2: I did. I tried to snag him.
4: Mr. Miyagi.
2: Miyagi style. Yeah. Pop my rotator cuff. I'm on the IL for 6 months now.
3: Yeah, career over.
2: Oh,
3: so
2: that's a true story, by the way, and I'm not proud of it.
3: Your thoughts on LeBron and Big Mike comes in here next, as we call them, Cold Stone.
4: Who?
2: Cold Stone Steve Austin.
3: He comes in here. He's got his segment of the week. We call it Mike Runs This Take, where he has a preposterous thought. He's the guy around the office that's always chirping. So we're like, Mike, once a week, come on the show.
2: I know it's soccer-related, Rich. World Cup-related. So,
3: well, hey, you know, we bring in Mike next. We'll do that and a bunch more. Having fun. In for great Dan Patrick on a Wednesday here at Fox Sports Radio. Let's go.
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0: Covino and Rich, Monday through Friday, normally 2 to 4 on the West, 5 to 7 on the East. Everything at Covino and Rich if you want to see our stupid faces. 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People are chatting it up. What up, NW? Happy birthday, by the way. Arte, Superbird, Lisa, Bree, Tommy Guns. A lot of people chiming in live at Covino and Rich FSR, at Covino and Rich FSR on YouTube. In for Dan Patrick, day one of the Dan Patrick hat trick.
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0: Everybody's saying it.
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0: Oh, the first of the month.
1: It's like the most annoying thing in the world of sports.
2: I know what's coming.
1: Don't say what it is. I want to see if... I'm going to let you think about it for a second. Today is the day that once a year, everyone's like, hey, Rich, you know what today is? There's your hint. And I hate it.
0: Today's the day you get the brown card. That's what today is.
2: Think about Rich's love of baseball.
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0: Just
3: caught my eye and reeled me in.
1: 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I think that's fantastic.
0: 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I don't know. 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
0: It's so funny.
3: I'd like to redeem my free shirt.
0: All right. Now, on our show every Wednesday, we do a few things. We always have fun, okay? Super fun time.
1: That's true.
0: With Covino and Rich. We do something called Midweek Major. We got that coming up. Biggest stories in sports called Midweek Major. And Mike... Who runs this take? Let's get into it.
4: He's the microphone assassin.
5: It's time for Mike, who runs this take.
2: Who? Big Mike may get to be in charge of this segment, but he still doesn't run this place. He really doesn't even run this segment when you think about it, because this mic can be turned off by Sam at any moment.
5: That may be true, but Big Mike does get to pick the topic, and then CNR offer their strong opinions on it. Consider it a warm-up to Midweek Major. Mike, who runs this take?
2: Who?
0: Mike, he runs this place, but on Wednesdays he runs this take.
2: Never heard of him.
0: If you're watching the show on YouTube, don't be confused. It's not Bruce Willis. It's not Stone Cold. It's the Cold Stone Steve Austin of Fox Sports Radio.
6: That's so sweet of you, Cody.
0: It's not Rick from Porn Stars. But you know what, Mike? I got to compliment you. You're a handsome dude, and I love your... Aww. Your national pride today, bro. You're a true USA fan.
1: Hold on. Before we get into Mike's take.
6: What?
1: Video producer spot, can you do a side-by-side of Mike and Sam? Because Mike has the actual logo, and when you compare it to Sam's bootleg, it's funny because you're realizing on Sam's shirt what they're trying to do.
0: Yo, Sam, how do you do it, bro?
1: Do you do
0: that on purpose?
1: He's so unintentional. Unintentionally awesome.
3: It's like someone took Mike's shirt and they closed their eyes and they tried to draw my shirt.
1: Like the colors.
3: They drew my shirt when they were closing their eyes and looking at Mike's shirt.
1: Like the color scheme's the same, but the colors are swapped.
6: Man.
1: So anyway, Mike, you got your hot take of the week or what?
0: What's up, Mike?
6: I did want to weigh in on this whole LeBron Laker tenure and how that turned out. I'm a lifelong Laker fan.
1: Are fans totally taking it for granted or what?
6: Yeah, I think they are, and I think the fans that I mean, good look. I'm happy he's leaving because I think it's what's best for the team. When he showed up in LA, I was like, all right, I guess let's see. I've never been a fan of the guy LeBron. And when he was here as a human being, maybe I wasn't the biggest fan, but he did his job on the court, man.
1: Yeah.
6: I don't think anybody can sit here and say LeBron did not bring it on the basketball court for the Lakers every night, giving him his all, brought a championship.
1: Like, true.
6: And And while I'm a Lakers fan and I will defend the bubble championship, the Lakers did have one slight advantage in the bubble, and that is the fact that they were the old team, right? They were the guys that, and it was a shortened season. They didn't have to travel. They got to stay in the same place.
1: Yeah, but those like, things it was, apply to all the teams.
6: Sure, right? I understand, but as an older team, it helped the Lakers a little more than some of the younger teams who didn't need as much rest. But that's negligible, and that's not why they won the championship. They won the championship because they were the best team.
1: You know, it doesn't make sense, and I'm giving you credit, Mike. You made me think about this. He gave his all, right? He stayed in incredible shape. So how could we, in one side of our mouth, say, it's incredible what he does for his age, and then criticize the guy for not doing it, you know, doing more?
6: That's what I'm saying.
1: Do you know anyone else that could do what he did for the Lakers? I think there's a lot of people that are ungrateful for what he did, and Mike's a fan, so I take your take on it.
6: All right. Well, let's get into the take I'm actually talking about today, because we're all about the World Cup these days.
1: Yeah,
6: right?
1: We got the fever.
6: I heard Rich talking earlier about how he's decided he really just loves a shootout.
1: It's true. I realized when it was 2-0 Mexico, I'm like, what else is on TV? I realized I just love a close game.
6: I get it. But the question has always remained, why can't the United States men's soccer team be more competitive on the world stage than they are? We are in just about every other sport. Our women's soccer team is usually number one in the world. Like, we have the capability to do it. The question is, why can't we? Why don't we?
1: Okay.
6: And I know you guys were talking a little bit earlier, and Rich was saying he didn't know anybody growing up playing soccer.
1: It's true.
6: And I really think, and that's my take today, is that's really what it boils down to, is in most other countries in South America and Europe, growing up, every single child plays soccer. Mm. Every one of them. We don't even do that with football or baseball out here. Maybe most kids play baseball, but not every single one of them. Those other countries, every single one of them is playing soccer. Like if Barry Sanders grew up playing soccer every single day of his life, you don't think that he would have a chance to rival Messi or Pele as one of the greatest that ever did it?
1: I have thoughts on that, but is it fair to say in the United States, more kids use their feet to play kickball than soccer?
6: No, that's not fair. Not anymore.
1: No, meaning like, all right, if you take every kid.
3: Did you want it straight or bouncy when you were playing kickball?
1: A little in between.
3: A little bouncy.
1: So I don't want it too bouncy.
3: How do you want it, a little bouncy?
1: Danny, too bouncy?
3: Nah, you know what? I like my, I don't even want to say it.
6: Okay, easy.
1: You like? Oh, you got you. He was gonna say he likes his kickballs like he likes his boobs.
6: I'm sure
1: he was gonna
6: was.
1: Say
3: no,
1: that.
3: No, I was gonna say I like my TikTok videos like how I like my kickball.
1: Oh, bouncy, a little bouncy. So, my thought is, not every kid played soccer in the United States, but every kid played a hell of a lot of kickball. So I think more kids use their feet playing kickball in their life than soccer. But here's the deal. I'll tell you why Team USA women's always does well. Probably because around the world, in a lot of cultures, women are not only discouraged from playing sports, probably aren't allowed. And I think women's sports here in the U.S. compared to around the world, always going to dominate.
6: Very valid point.
1: Someone made a point to me recently, because I used to say that same thing, Mike, where it's like, what if all the best wide receivers in football, or what if all the elite athletes, you know, all the NBA point guards, like, decided to play soccer instead? But then when you realize Messi, who's the best, is like 5'8", 5'9", is size and strength really...
3: Well, that's why Barry Sanders is a good example. Yeah, maybe if he would have said T.O. or if he would have said LeBron, it's like, yeah, that's not the makeup of a soccer player.
6: You're talking about an extreme example. I mean, look at Wayne Gretzky. Wayne Gretzky was not your prototypical NHL player, and he's the greatest of all time. So that's a one-off when you're talking about a guy like Messi. I'm talking about Mbappe, and you look at Erling Haaland, and you look at Harry Kane. These are big, strong, fast guys that have serious athletic ability. And in the United States, all of our athletes with that kind of athletic ability are being channeled toward the sports where they traditionally are going to make money, which is football and basketball and baseball.
3: Yeah, we're oversaturated with other options.
6: Right.
3: And I mean, options that seem more appealing for American culture.
6: I mean, you've seen all of the parents out there in youth sports that are all convinced their children are going to become professional athletes. You don't get that in soccer. You get AYSO moms. You get soccer moms.
3: Yeah. So in other words, the same way we lost Kyler Murray to football, he could have been a baseball player.
6: Right.
3: We're losing tons of superstars that could have played soccer
0: to other American sports.
1: Yeah, I grew up on Long Island. My analogy would be we lost a lot of our best baseball players because at the time lacrosse was trendy. And I remember being like, why are you playing lacrosse?
0: I thought you lost them to fist pumping on the East Coast. Yeah, Tony was a great baseball player until he started pumping his fist at the club.
1: Your thoughts, Mike? Mike poses the question on his take of the week.
0: It's a two-part doozy, actually. The question's, why do you think that we're not embracing soccer? We're not as good as we should be. And would Barry Sanders, right? Isn't that part
6: of it? Yeah. I mean, would our greatest athletes, would we rank on the national stage as some of the greatest soccer players that ever lived?
1: Well, to put in perspective, Mike, we're in the field of 32 now. And I looked it up, and we are predicted to go to the quarterfinals. So if Team USA does their best, they will make it to the final round of eight, and then they'll predict it to lose to Spain, right, if you look at the bracket the right way?
6: Okay.
1: So top eight ain't too shabby.
0: Oh,
1: but you're
0: no,
1: saying,
0: that's huge progress.
1: Top eight would be
6: good. Absolutely. Yeah. There would be huge progress.
1: But what you're saying is if we dominate in so many sports, the Olympics are always on the high medal count, NFL football, Major League Baseball, Japanese players come here. If we're a lead in everything, what's the deal with soccer?
6: Exactly right.
1: Your thoughts at 877-99 on Fox. Weigh in on Mike. Cold Stone Steve Austin.
0: Cold Stone Steve Austin.
1: We'll take your feedback next. In for Dan Patrick. It's Covino and Rich.

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16: 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Danny G, our super producer, puts up our podcast every day. 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That's Brown Car Davis, Rich Davis here. It's Covino and Rich, and the phones are hot. We do this every Wednesday with Mike, who runs this place.
17: Who?
16: Or as we're calling today, Coldstone Steve Austin. Rick from Pawn Stars, our very own Rick from Pawn Stars, the handsome Mike who runs this place.
12: I'm looking at our feedback.
16: People runs talk, a take.
12: People are talking about the odds of being a pro soccer player, and I'm trying to make sense of this. Is it easier or harder to be a pro soccer player?
18: Well, it depends. Pro soccer player as opposed to a pro what?
12: I mean, NFL player, Major League Baseball
18: it's
12: player.
18: It's easier to be a pro soccer player than a pro NFL player, maybe not a pro baseball player, because we're talking about minor leagues. And but in soccer, there are so many leagues and so many semi-pro leagues.
12: Is the path to big money, is what I'm asking, is there a path to big money in soccer that would make it worth it for a young kid? That's another reason
18: there is a path to big money. Absolutely.
16: That's why American players are more excited to...
18: Weston McKennie, these guys are making huge cash overseas.
16: Yeah, but they see the glitz and glamour and paydays of an NFL star, baseball star, so they're choosing that as opposed to soccer. So Mike's take is... You know, why aren't we embracing soccer? Why aren't we as good as we should be? And he says that Barry Sanders would arguably be one of the best if he played soccer while he was in diapers like people around the world. So let's go to the phones. 877-99 on Fox. Danny G, who do we got?
17: Let's start in Las Vegas with Nico.
16: Nico in Vegas.
12: Nico,
16: what's up?
12: Nico, what's up, bud?
19: Hey, how's it going, guys?
12: What's up, man?
19: Yeah, so really, it also kind of comes down to the time on task. So a lot of, in Europe and a lot of places in the world, kids are starting to play soccer at a younger age at academies. So they're playing like 6-7 hours a day, 5-7 days a week, and then have games. Whereas our kids are going to school for 8 hours a day and then practice for like 2 hours a day, if they even practice 5 days a week. So it's also the infrastructure is very different with soccer in worldwide. And even now you can see with Europe basketball, like teams like Barcelona have a basketball, have volleyball, have soccer, and that's how they run it. So they prioritize very different things. Education's not as big as a priority. And even our players, like you mentioned, like Flo Balogun or Anthony Robinson, you listen to them talk, they have accents because they've been in Europe since they were little kids. So yeah,
16: football is life for other places.
12: Football
18: right?
12: is life.
16: And
18: season three,
16: you know, you got me thinking, Mike, who runs this take, you said Barry Sanders, but when you think about other guys of that stature, like a Ricky Henderson, imagine if a guy like him was playing soccer and stuck with it
12: from the time
16: he was a kid. Like, we'd have a different culture in the world of sports.
12: I don't know how it is globally, and maybe here in the U.S. we're catching up with the ridiculousness of like kids in travel ball at 5-6 years old. If they're in diapers already kicking a ball in Europe, maybe we'll catch up, because it's pretty absurd here with travel ball now. One more for now, and then we'll go to all the rest next. Who do we got, Danny?
17: Adam in Indiana played on our national team.
12: Yo, what's up, Adam?
16: Yo. Congrats, man. Hey, buddy.
20: Hey, guys. Thanks for having me.
16: Hey, thanks for calling.
20: I was actually a goalkeeper coach for the Haiti women's national team is what I was.
12: Oh, nice.
20: So one of the things is, we love our American football, right? And I've always said this, very similar to what you said with Barry Sanders, you know, the athleticism, the size, the IQ in the sport. Imagine that, you know, growing up playing soccer. No country has a football like we do. They have the soccer. We have American football, and that is, so many kids play that. But can you imagine, like you said, Barry Sanders, a Jeremiah Love, or, you know, even a Peyton Manning with his size and IQ as a center back, you know, American football, and that's starting to change a little bit with youth systems, but so in the past 20 years, so many more kids have grown up playing football rather than soccer, and that's why you see our women so good. We don't have a massive sport. Like, obviously, basketball, yes, for women, and but the, American football is so big here in America,
16: yeah,
20: that most kids are playing that. And to a gentleman's point, I was talking youth systems earlier, and even here in Indiana, we have it. I mean, some of the top quality youth systems are 10,000 plus a year. In Europe and South America, there's more opportunity to get seen and play with a youth academy because the cost is either free.

0: that. And then it's just infrastructure. we don't have that here in the United States. The same, but even gymnasts or whatnot, it's developed at such an early age. And then I got an athlete for you at his size and speed. Imagine if Tyreek Hill.
1: Yeah, right.
0: At an early age.
2: Yeah. And it's not that these guys didn't play. I don't know. He may have.
3: Remember Ocho Cinco?
2: I got sucked into American football culture. Like, we always start off with soccer and end up somewhere else.
3: Wasn't it Ocho Cinco that was a pretty good soccer player?
2: Yeah, yeah, sure.
3: Listen, we're talking about elite athletes. Hey, your feedback. We'll wrap this up next. We'll get some more NBA offseason moves. Maybe talk a little NFL, getting closer and closer. So, all coming up. In for the great Dan Patrick, Kavino and Rich, right here on Fox Sports Radio.
2: USA! Yeah. USA! USA! USA!
3: All day, let's go!
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4: 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Day one of the Dan Patrick hat trick. Always an honor, always a pleasure to be in for the great DP. Steve Covino from Union, New Jersey. Rich Davis from Franklin Square, Long Island. We're out here on the west side, the mean streets of L.A., which might as well be Mexico with all the green jerseys still celebrating. And, of course, Danny G, our super producer in Iowa, Sam.
5: Yeah.
4: And you can watch what you hear right now, youtube.com/@CovinoandRichFSR. And if you're new to our show, shout out to all the affiliates. We're on Monday through Friday, 2 to 4 in the west. And we have a bonus podcast called Overpromised. It's the best show ever. It's better than that nonsense you're watching. Better than Love Island. Overpromised.
6: No, it might be better than Love Island.
4: It's on youtube.com/@CovinoandRichFSR, but people are chatting in live, and we're wrapping up. Mike, who runs this take. Right, well, and you know what? I was reading his notes. He was saying if Barry Sanders played soccer, he'd be better than Messi. That's what he said in the notes.
6: In the notes?
4: Yeah, I read it.
6: You know, listen, if you're having a hard time waking up this morning, maybe we'll just send Mexico fans outside your outside your bedroom window. Hey, that's the fun story of the morning for me, at least.
4: By the way, it's a true story. Mexico had a true home field advantage, and that's fine. That's what it's all about.
6: Funny. They had fans outside Ecuador's hotel 2 days ago, which you might explain why it was so easy for Mexico to win last night.
4: I mean, I was joking when I said Los Spookies were performing outside just to keep them awake, but they did have like full-on drum kits.
5: Oh, yeah. There were full mariachi bands set up.
4: They had full-on parties just to keep them awake, and Mexico got the big win. Of course, Norway and France, and then later today.
5: It's better than food poisoning, you know, room service.
4: Oh, yeah, definitely better. England, Congo, Belgium, Senegal, USA. All day against Bosnia. So we're all rocking our red, white, and blues. And Danny G has his Vet the Vote hat on right now. Vet the Vote. But again, we're Covino and Rich and happy to be here. Half hour from now, we got Midweek Major, the biggest stories in sports and pop culture. We decide, are they midweek or major stories?
6: Right. Let's wrap up this World Cup conversation. Would the great athletes of the United States, NFL, NBA, Major League Baseball superstars, had they chose soccer as a child, would we be the worldwide leaders of soccer?
4: I mean, that's ego talking for sure. And, you know, why wouldn't we be is another side of that question. But, you know, it's a culture thing for sure. Kids grow up playing it in other places. It's life to other countries. That's why it means so much more is USA outside the hotel rooms of Bosnia? No. I just don't think they want it as much, to be honest. But we're rooting for them. They have a great squad.
6: I wrapped it up this way the other day on our afternoon show. I said, if you ask most Americans, if you ask most Americans, what would you rather? Your local team win a championship? Like if you ask someone in LA, what do you rather?
4: Well, we did a poll.
6: Yeah, what do you rather? The Dodgers or the Rams win a championship or Team USA? Most would say their local team. If you ask me,
4: 70% of our listeners on Fox Sports Radio, because we did a YouTube poll there, about 70% was like, I'd rather my local team.
6: If you ask me,
4: win than USA.
6: What would I rather? Oh, Rich, do you want the Mets to win the World Series one day or Team USA? I'd say Mets all day.
4: It's just, I don't want to say national pride's not the same, but it's kind of not.
6: I mean, well, you can
4: when
6: love,
4: it comes to international
6: could,
4: sports.
6: You could love
4: that?
6: The USA, but I think you're more local.
5: It's because soccer is down our list of favorite sports.
6: Like, Danny, Raiders, I asked you, I said, Danny, would you rather the Raiders just make the postseason or Team USA win the World Cup?
5: I don't have to answer for that, but it's been a long time for the Raiders. Now, Dodgers, I'm spoiled with back-to-back titles, so I would rather see Team USA.
6: You'd rather see Team USA than a three-peat?
5: Yeah, well, if you're asking me, would I rather our whole country come together for a title in the World Cup? Yeah, because I've seen two Dodger parades back to back. But
6: man, I hope.
5: But my football team, that's a different story.
6: I hope to one day have a team that wins so much.
5: And my Lakers, Rich, Lakers, another story, because then people will knock off that stupid bubble talk.
6: That's true. Okay. We'll take two more. Who do we got, Danny?
5: Let's go to York, Pennsylvania. Kyle.
6: What up, PA?
0: Hey, how's it going, guys?
6: Hey, Kyle.
0: So my take is we went 40 years between 1950 and 1990 without even trying to put a World Cup team out there. During that same time period is when the NFL exploded and same popularity with the NBA. We weren't even attempting on the soccer stage and the world, or sorry, the world stage in soccer, while the rest of the world had a 40-year advantage. We didn't even have the MLS until 1996. So the reason we didn't have any star athletes to look up to in soccer is because we weren't even trying for 40 years.
6: Yeah, it was like
7: that's great context.
6: It's like you almost don't even want to. If you're not trying, how are you going to win?
4: Yeah, we're playing behind. I get it. We're behind the ball here. Now, Jason hits us up, too. And again, a lot of this is obvious, but still needs to be pointed out. He goes, the inner cities in the USA, they're more drawn to basketball, where often in other countries, they're playing soccer. So, yeah, and we just have more options. We're oversaturated with other options. But as the world changes, yeah, I get it. American football still king and all. But most young kids are playing soccer or flag football, and that's been going on for a long time now. So that culture is about to change. It's been changing, put it that way.
5: All right, let's wrap this up with Pierce in Albany, New York.
6: What's up, Pierce?
8: Gentlemen, I like the cut of your jib, have for a long time. But you let a caller right before break say that Peyton Manning could be a center midfielder with his IQ.
4: I mean, he was also a big-time superstar in soccer. Who was that again, Danny G, that called before?
5: He was, I don't think he was a superstar. He said he was a coach.
4: Former coach. Yeah. I mean, he had some insight. Yeah. I did notice that, but I thought to myself, I mean, he is a professional athlete. I don't know.
6: I don't know if he can be running. You know what? I do love the phrase that you said, a cut of our jib, though. That is.
4: I was thinking the same thing. But
6: the cut of your jib.
4: When you start thinking of athletes and sizing them up, like LeBron James, right? I mean, a specimen. Would he have been a great goalie? Because he couldn't have played. You know, I don't think he would be scoring goals. I think he's small and quick enough.
5: Yeah, but to the whole point of this conversation, I think it was Tripp in Vegas who brought up Cheetah. He said, what if Tyreek Hill played soccer?
6: Yeah. Exactly.
5: And I looked it up, and Tyreek Hill, you might know this, he's got a background in track and field. But he never played soccer. So, yeah, I mean, it just shows you that soccer was not a priority for a lot of us when we were little kids. Yeah.
4: But I did notice the Peyton Manning name drop for sure.
5: Or Rich, my mom, and I don't know if you had this experience, put me in soccer as like a preschooler and kindergartner for motor skills. And then after that, done. That was it. It was two summers and done.
4: I heard that Danny G played soccer. He really wanted to play football, and he cried about it. And he was like, boo hoo hoo.
5: First of all, it don't sound anything like that.
4: But like, mom, I want to play football.
5: But my 2.5-year-old, like the only thing we could sign him up. You guys know how big Koa is.
6: Yeah.
5: So they're not supposed to be able to be in the soccer class until they're three.
6: Yeah.
5: And the coach there at the preschool said he's big enough, so it's cool. You can sign him up.
4: Danny G, does your little son cry the way you cried when you were little?
5: No, but he does have a 5 o'clock shadow already.
6: Danny's son is enormous.
5: He's a big boy. But it's the only thing we could sign him up for right now is soccer. But
6: yeah, it's the first thing. Listen, if you got kids that are involved in sports,
4: it's a great introductory sport. We just tend to lean elsewhere.
6: I'm certainly,
4: as Americans,
6: I'm certainly not saying people don't stick with it. In fact, soccer now and travel soccer probably bigger in the United States than it's been in decades. But my kids both played a year of soccer, and they was like, well, that was fun. And then they moved on to baseball, softball, gymnastics, other things.
4: I played soccer my whole childhood until junior high and got sucked into regular American football. That's just how it is. Big football town, Union, New Jersey, and that was it. That was the end of it. And that's the story for so many people here.
5: If we beat Bosnia and we continue on,
4: it changes things.
5: Yeah, I was going to say, do you guys think that starts a huge explosion?
4: Yeah.
5: Because we hear this all the time.
4: Yeah, because look, it's here in our backyard. The timing situations are perfect, right? We're all swept in. These little kids are easily influenced. They're going to be watching, thinking like, hey, man, that's a possibility. This is great. This is fun.
6: I have a question for you guys. Do you think, with all the World Cup hype, if, who do we want to pick? All right, if we put Iowa Sam in goal, do you think the three of us can make penalty kicks?
5: Oh, yeah.
4: Easily.
6: Easily.
4: Yes.
6: Like, no doubt, 100%.
4: Easily. The ball will already be in the net. I'll just fall over.
7: I'm just saying, that's not a knock on Iowa Sam. I'm just, absolutely.
6: All right, what if you were in goal? Do you think us three could score on you? Me, Danny, and Iowa?
7: If you kick it and place it hard enough, absolutely, yeah.
6: But I'm saying if professionals,
7: these guys are next level.
6: Professionals on a world stage are hitting the crossbar and they're miskicking, and remember some guy pulled it left.
5: But like, still, their conversion rate is 70% on PKs at the end of a game.
6: That's a pro, though. I just wanted, Danny G, if you're in goal.
7: Yeah, try to get it past me, boo hoo.
6: And he's in goal. You really, you're certain. Like, all right, what would you like be so confident? I'm not saying we're going to do it, but what if I was like $1,000 right now? Like, you are that confident, like, yeah, of course I can kick it past Danny.
7: Yeah. Yeah. Definitely. And that's not a knock on Danny. It's a big call.
6: If you were,
7: I wouldn't say Danny's an established goalie by any means.
5: We talked about it last hour, even in the day before on our afternoon show, that it's a guessing game. You're either going to guess to your left or your right.
7: Exactly.
5: And you get burned, and you see the goalies get burned.
6: Picture Danny with those big gloves on. Boo-hoo.
9: There's also reaction time, though, too. Like, that's going to be, those guys practice with, like, they're so ready to just jump one direction.
6: I almost feel like I could block you three guys.
5: No, Rich, because even if you freeze for a millisecond, we already got the ball passed.
6: But I think you'd miss kick.
7: And by the way, you would score no goals on any of us with your flip-flops on. Just know that.
6: Goals
7: wearing flip-flops.
5: Yeah, and your weenus toes. Yeah.
6: But you know what? I think that there's no more pressure in the world in sports. Maybe a closer coming in like a bases-loaded jam situation, but... We said
5: that Clayton Kershaw situation, remember?
6: The Kershaw in the World Series when it was full count and a ball walks in a run. Like, those situations give you a stomachache, but watching these shootouts in the World Cup on this stage and knowing the national pressure these dudes feel. We talked about it yesterday. There are certain players that don't want that moment. It's just too much pressure, even for elite athletes. Like, yeah, I don't want to do it. So
7: I want to thank you for all your phone calls. We still have a few more coming in. 877-99 on Fox. You can hit us up at Covino and Rich anytime on social media. Covino and Rich at Covino and Rich. And thanks again to Mike Coldstone, Steve Austin, Mike, who runs this place, and his take on American soccer. We do that every Wednesday. Mike, who runs his take, and along with Midweek Major. We also give away lots of prizes. You know, I want the Dan Patrick fan base to also qualify for some of our prizes. If you follow our podcast, Covino and Rich, Apple Podcast, and you say something nice about us, even if it's like, yeah, they're no DP, but they're okay. Whatever you want to say, if it's kind of nice.
6: You do good enough.
7: Yeah, they're good. They're good enough.
6: Yeah, good enough.
7: Right.
5: Even if it's a forced comment.
7: Leave a comment. Danny G will email a few people. If you get an email, you get our summer prize pack, which is the Fox Sports Radio grilling apron and koozies and all that fun stuff.
5: It is
7: footballs.
5: Pure bribery.
7: So, absolute bribery.
6: Aren't those most of your Yelp reviews with women you've dated?
7: Yes.
6: Good enough.
7: Okay.
6: Good enough.
7: All right.
6: Definitely decent.
4: Listen, we just got done with Mike, who runs his take, and we are going to do Midweek Major with Sam, and we're going to hit on all the fun, stupid stories in the world of sports we may have missed. But there's a take, and this is the guy that I like. I always find him entertaining. But, you know, sometimes someone will say a take on sports talk radio or TV or a podcast, and you're like, are they just saying this? They can't really mean this. Our buddy Rob Parker does this once in a while. I don't know
7: if he does it intentionally or he really believes.
6: Like Rob will say something like, Mahomes isn't that good. And you're like, I'm sorry, what?
7: He's overrated. Like,
6: there's a broadcaster that I respect, Emmanuel Acho. And I thought I was seeing things, Dan.
5: It's not what you said about him off the air.
6: No, yeah. I do like Acho. I think he's good. Yeah, didn't he also host some stuff on The Bachelor at one point?
7: He did. He did a great job.
5: Oh, that's right. I remember that.
7: He really did. I was really impressed.
6: So he is a guy I respect. And listen, I don't respect everyone. When I don't like someone, I'm not shy to say it. So I actually do like Acho, but this comment is absurd.
5: He's just going for clicks, right?
6: And he must be going for clicks. Take a listen to what he said about Caitlin Clark.
10: The W at this junction in time would be better without Caitlin Clark because she is a bigger distraction than she is an additive. Caitlin Clark has gotten the WNBA over the necessary threshold they needed. Now people are watching. Now we realize, oh, there's talent in the W, talent that's actually even greater than Caitlin Clark. And I'm not just talking about bigs like Asia. I'm talking about the Olivia Miles. I'm talking about the Paige Beckers. Hell, I'm talking about the Kelsey Mitchells. Caitlin got the necessary eyes there. But now that the eyes are there, we don't necessarily need her anymore.
7: Now, he can't honestly believe that, right? And I say that respectfully, because much like Rich, I have nothing against Acho, but that might be the weakest take of all time. We're talking about a woman who changed the entire league. As far as impact, we're not comparing her championships or her skill level.
5: Oh, Rich compared her to Michael Jordan.
7: But as far as impact, Rich isn't that far off. What she means to the league, ratings-wise, numbers-wise, jersey sales. Dude, she had more sales than any. She was only second to Steph Curry, included NBA superstars, okay? So when you talk about the revenue, the sellout crowds, the attention she brought WNBA, he cannot be serious.
6: The WNBA.
9: Not past brought and brings.
7: Yeah.
9: Past tense and present tense. So, and future
7: honestly,
9: tense.
7: Shame on us, not here on the show, but us as people, to give those things any sort of attention. I'm not saying here for the sake of the show. I'm saying in life, because we have to understand that people are just saying the opposite just to get your attention. So like, hey, the sky's not blue, it's orange. Like, no, it's not. But they'll say that.
9: Oh, I better click that. What does he mean by that?
7: They'll say that to get clicks, because there's no way a smart and intelligent guy like him, a former professional athlete, could honestly think that. So shame on us for even like believing it for a second.
9: Well, if you just mention the name Caitlin Clark, it gets people all hot and bothered.
6: It's the clickiest of clicky clickbait of all time.
9: Did you say that?
7: The world we live in. It's a great example of the nonsense that we're
5: How many times
7: watching.
5: Say click?
6: The clickiest of clicky clickbait.
9: Caitlin Click.
6: So here's my thought. I would go as far as to say I take what Acho said. That the WNBA, or is he called it the W? I've never heard that before.
9: George W.
6: Would be better off without Caitlin Clark. I'm going to say this. Had Caitlin Clark not came into the WNBA, I feel like we'd be looking at it going away within the next couple of years.
9: It would be like an alternate reality we'd be living in.
6: I thought the WNBA was... They practically got a foreclosure notice. Hey, it's ain't working. We've done this 20, 30 years. It's not working. If Caitlin Clark had not come into the WNBA a couple years ago and had that little run at Iowa and the fun with her and Angel Reese, had that not happened.
9: And becoming the all-time scorer in NCAA history.
6: I seriously doubt the WNBA would have made it another couple years. In fact, I'm talking like close and shop. Like league done.
7: This proves that we do live in the upside down. Nothing makes sense. Awful's the new awesome. We're living in the opposite, because he's saying that the WNBA, I'm quoting him, the W would be better without Caitlin Clark. Caitlin Clark might actually be better without the WNBA. Because if she played somewhere else as a professional,
6: she'd be respected.
7: She'd be like heralded and embraced, and she'd be even a bigger star.
9: If a tree falls in the forest, no one's around. Like, why would she go to Europe or play in another
7: embraced
9: country?
7: And to
9: she matters
7: to be she loved. Does. I'm just saying, the opposite of what he said is more true than what he actually said.
9: He weaves in some truths with that ridiculous take. Like when he's talking about Kelsey Mitchell, who's on the Fever, sometimes she's like the best scorer on the team. She's an offensive weapon. So he's absolutely right. There
6: are their weapons.
9: She's an amazing player for the Fever.
6: But I'm just saying I'm not the only one.
9: There are amazing stars, and this is so good that they're finally getting their shine.
7: She's not the only star, but it doesn't matter. She's the one that people care about. Stop forcing things that aren't happening.
6: Caitlin
7: Clark. People care about her. Embrace that and ride with that. And by the way, this is no knock on Acho. It really isn't. I do respect all people that put their opinions out there. But there's no way he really believes that. There's no way, and because it's not true. And he's a smart guy, and we know that. And to prove I have nothing against him, I actually met him at a party, went up to him, and hey, man, big fan.
6: Guys, tickle each other.
7: Tickled each other.
9: So he's smart enough to say something absurd about Caitlin Clark and get millions of views.
7: No, but you know what? He took his time, and we had a quick conversation. We bro-hugged it out. He's a great dude. But this is the culture that we live in, where people just say things to say things. And it's all about clicks. I don't know if they really mean it. Now, he might, but we're here to say that. It's the opposite is true.
6: I'm telling you something I really believe. This is not clickbait. Had Caitlin Clark not come into...
5: This is about the moon landing.
6: No, it's not about the moon landing. Had Caitlin Clark not entered the WNBA, I think the league would be talking about closing shop right now. I think we'd be having a conversation about.
9: I don't know about it. I think it was just persisting at like going up a little bit here and there. But
6: Sam, losing money every year, losing money for the first time ever. It was like, oh wow, crowds, ratings, everything that had never happened. Crowds and ratings and buzz. The WNBA had never had that. Truthfully, I think I learned the names of six new teams maybe because she played against them. What did I say? With the Dallas Wings? That's a team?
9: Yes.
6: Remember I thought it was a restaurant?
9: Good Wings.
6: Caitlin Clark is the reason the league still exists, let alone better off without her. Give me a break.
9: The problem I had with it is the very end where he's sort of dismissed. He's like, oh, you can go away now. Like there's this dismissal involved.
6: Really?
9: And I'm like, so is she just... poof, goes up in smoke and disappears.
6: Poof.
9: What would happen?
7: The NBA would have been a lot better without Larry Bird and Magic Johnson and Larry Bird rivalry. And we're not saying it's all Caitlin Clark, but my goodness.
9: Like, we'll take it from here? What are you talking about?
7: She brought so much revenue to in eyes and ratings to a league that desperately needed it. That alone ends the conversation. And I'll read what Rich wrote. I'm not taking credit for this. Mm. Worst take ever is what you wrote here.
6: Oh, yeah.
7: So anyway, your thoughts on that. And we say that respectfully here on the Covino and Rich Show in for Dan Patrick.
6: Your thoughts and not only your thoughts on Caitlin Clark were, again, I believe the league doesn't exist by 2030 without her. And is it not only the worst take? Plus, we'll get to... I was Sam, who's going to be doing Midweek Major. And I give that a Sophie Cunningham point. I give that a little point. And by the way, Sophie Cunningham, another great personality.
7: Sam, are you ready? I'm pointing at you, bro. Are you ready for Midweek Major?
6: You know what I'm ready. I think what
5: you didn't bend your wrist enough.
6: Without Caitlin Clark, we don't know Angel Reese and Asia Wilson and Sophie Cunningham because no one would have cared enough to even look in that direction. It's almost like Caitlin Clark delivered enough for you to be like, let me take a look-see. And now you might be like, oh, this is, you know, there's some entertainment here. But without Caitlin Clark, you weren't taking a peek.
7: No one's saying she's the best to ever do it. No one's saying she's the greatest.
9: She's not the best player.
6: How many people? Am I crazy in saying, I'm not. I know for a fact. Am I accurate? Yes. In saying millions of people, millions and millions and millions of people watch their first ever WNBA game because of Caitlin Clark?
7: Yes. Fair to say.
6: I have a question. Did you ever watch a WNBA game
7: before? But in today's world, you know what you got to say to get clicks? No one's ever watched a game just to watch Caitlin Clark. Ever. And I'm like,
6: I have a question.
7: I don't know if that's true.
6: Question. Other than Iowa Sam, have you watched a WNBA game before Caitlin Clark? Like with excitement in its entirety?
7: You're asking Sam?
6: No, I said other than Sam.
7: Oh, other than Sam.
6: I haven't.
7: I mean, we don't speak for everybody. Like, we're painting in broad strokes here. I know that people did and do. My goodness, it's pretty clear that she changed the league.
6: Okay.
7: All right. So your thoughts on that. And keep in mind, we live in the upside down. Don't believe everything you hear just because someone said it. Even on the radio, as my dad would say.
6: Hey, I heard it on the radio, so it got to be true.
7: No, it's just idiots like us.
6: Dad, I'm on the radio. All right. Hey, your thoughts on that and Midweek Major and a bunch more right here on Fox Sports Radio. In for Dan Patrick, Covino, and Rich. We got more next.
7: The Cup knockout round
6: is now,
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0: It's the first of the month. July 1st, Covino and Rich. In for the great DP, day one of the Dan Patrick hat trick.
1: If you know what today is.
0: Oh, I know what it is. Nudie Magazine Day.
2: Oh, yeah.
1: If you know what it is. God, it's the most annoying.
3: Just spit it out already.
1: Sports day in the world.
0: Stop teasing me, bro.
4: Bro, you just did Adam Sandler. It has something to do with a big check like that.
0: Oh, yeah.
1: We'll get to what today is.
4: Yeah. Remember he loaded him into his hoopty?
1: Yeah.
4: The big checks.
0: I know what today is. It's hump day. We're going to turn your hump day into a hump night. And that starts with the horny Iowa Sam.
1: Oh.
0: Because he's got midweek major in just a few minutes.
1: What?
0: Those are the biggest stories in sports and pop culture. And we decide, are these mid, as the kiddos say, midweek or major stories in the world of sports and pop culture? We do it every Wednesday.
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1: All right, it's time for Midweek Major. Hit it, Sammy.
5: Covino and Rich gets you over the middle of the week with Midweek Major.
6: Ooh, I love that.
5: We throw sports and pop culture headlines and topics at the fellas, and it's like the kids say.
7: That's so midweek. Definitely major.
5: CNR scoring. Midweek Major.
4: Yeah, I got to go quick here to give Iowa Sam at least 7 full minutes.
1: Let's go, Sammy.
4: You hear the horns. That means you've made it to the middle of the work week, a holiday week.
1: Yeah.
4: And we're going to roll the two big red love dice over there in the main studio. This is to see who gets first take.
0: Ooh, 6 for me. 9.
1: All right, Rich.
0: Let's see. All right. And by the way, is he Iowa Uncle Sam? Because he's got his red, white, and blue on.
2: Well, it's just you, me, and Uncle Sam.
0: I go first. Oh, we tied. All right, so roll off.
4: Roll off.
0: We both rolled a 9. I rolled a 2, and Rich rolled a 3.
4: Rich gets to go first.
1: It's been like 3 months.
4: And now, the most famous person besides Brian Bell of Weezer from Iowa City, Iowa, Iowa Sam.
0: Iowa Uncle Sam, because he wants you.
1: What up, buddy?
8: It's just you, me, and Uncle Sam.
3: Had to get that in there. Little stripes drop. Well, guys, on the highways and byways of ongoing scandals, Diana Rossini, pull over, would you? Because Phil Mickelson's driving this story.
1: It's a cardigan, but thanks for noticing.
3: Yeah, it's not a story about Diana Rossini and her story about getting pulled over. This is about Phil Mickelson. A drip of Phil's reputational downfall continues. The latest news piece about Phil's little Mickelson currently making the rounds. Professional golfer Pat Perez, his ex-wife Ashley Perez, claims Phil showed her a photo of his little Mickelson in the past, but in a statement of solidarity, a representative for Phil came out and said Phil's wife, Amy, supports her husband. Old Lefty, a complicated fellow, midweek or major.
1: I think his wife is standing by him. They probably either have an arrangement, an agreement, or maybe she just, you know, you support your man, woman, guy, you support your husband or wife through good times and bad. Here's the thing. I think this woman that's going after him, exposing this, is looking for her 15 minutes of fame. Why would you need to publicly put out there that Phil Mickelson showed you his junk? Like, I have no clue why. Like, if not for attention and not to try to be... And she's a good-looking younger woman, so it only leads me to stereotypically say she's looking for attention. Why would you want to be out there in this drama with Phil Mickelson otherwise?
3: So what say you, Rich?
1: Major.
0: I think it's major,
7: definitely
0: too.
7: Definitely major.
0: Just based on the names involved. We're talking big-time names. Could be a big-time...
1: But you hear what I'm saying? Like, if not for attention, Camino, then why?
0: This could be... You know, money eventually, I'm sure.
1: Money or attention. So
3: is this the window to get in there and
0: kick
3: him while he's
0: down? Here's my thought on this. No woman wants to see your junk shot ever.
1: Yeah.
0: Ever. Whether you're a famous golfer or not. It doesn't matter who you are. No woman wants that. And if you're going to do it, always... What'd you call it?
1: Always show your driver, not your putter.
3: I love that.
0: I don't know. Draw something on it so that you could deny that it's not yours.
1: Mine doesn't have a birthmark.
0: Just don't do it. Not worth it.
1: Bad luck.
3: All right, pressing on. Guys, sometimes in life, we forget. Or we just don't know. During a recent Yes Network broadcast of a Yankees-Red Sox game, broadcaster Michael Kay said this about rapper DMX.
9: But we've got a big enough budget that we get DMX to do the second one. Yeah, yeah, in person.
10: He's available?
9: Yeah, he's not available, unfortunately.
3: Yeah, sadly, DMX passed away in 2021. Michael K. forgetting knowing about our dearly departed DMX, Midweek or Major.
1: Well, you know what? To give you a little more insight as to why. First of all, it's mid. I mean, it's Michael K.
7: That's
1: he's
7: so mid.
1: 70-year-old guy. But here's the thing. He did work for years. Every day with Peter Rosenberg, they did a show together. And Rosenberg's like the biggest hip-hop guy in New York. So you don't think Michael K. along the way found out DMX died?
3: Just forget sometimes, right?
1: I know you forget sometimes. Listen, it's usually the opposite, though, where you're like, oh, I thought that person died, and they're still alive.
0: Sway's still in New York, right?
1: Yeah.
0: I know he's from the Bay Area, but I'm giving that credit to Sway.
1: Okay.
0: No hate, but that's my guy. Mm.
1: Dude, this is major because it's embarrassing.
7: Definitely.
1: It really is. And you know what? Michael K. should know because of the Rosenberg tie-in, and he takes a lot of pride in being somewhat relevant. He's still a broadcaster every day.
10: Yeah, but you
1: and you can hear it's embarrassing, but it's still, as a broadcaster, it's embarrassing. And nobody gets everything. I'm sure if Statboy was here, if Tony Reilly was here, he'd get us a few times. He's got to know that. DMX died how many years? 5 years ago? You could hear when he finds out in his ear, like a producer's like, DMX is no longer with us, Michael. He's like, oh, yeah, it's just embarrassing. And because of his impact on hip-hop and because of Michael K. and his credibility, I think it's major.
10: Okay.
3: All right, one more, guys. Let's keep it New York City-centric here. Jalen Brunson recently gave us the New York City sports icons on his Mount Rushmore. Derek Jeter, Eli Manning, Joe Namath, and Clyde Frazier. These four, midweek or major.
1: Hold Jeter, on. Joe,
3: how do you size
1: Jeter,
3: them up?
1: Jeter said this?
3: No, this was Jalen Brunson, champion,
4: Brunson.
3: New York Knick.
1: Yeah. Oh, okay.
3: His Brunson. Mount Rushmore of New York City sports icons is Derek Jeter, Eli Manning, Joe Namath, and Clyde Frazier.
1: Wow.
3: He's kind of covering all the bases, I guess.
1: I think this is major because...
7: Definitely major.
1: People want to hear what Brunson has to say. He is now arguably on that Mount Rushmore. I don't think he's that far off. Joe Namath is the only thing the Jets have ever had to cheer about. It's their one Super Bowl, their one big upset, the guarantee, the fur coat, everything about Namath.
4: The Aaron Rodgers years?
1: Am I forgetting the Mark Sanchez years also? No. Yeah, I can't disagree with this. I think it's a good Mount Rushmore. I just love that he actually had one prepared. Usually an athlete would be like, yeah, I don't want to really comment on that.
0: I think this is major because he should be on the Mount Rushmore.
1: Yeah, replace Clyde Frazier with him for an updated version.
0: It's just an updated version. That's no knock on Frazier. But I say get Namath out there and put Don Mattingly. Yeah, Mattingly, bro. I'm just kidding. It's major because he left himself. It shows that he has humility. And he knows damn well deep down that he's on that.
3: And that's all she wrote.
0: Hey, yeah. Iowa Sam. Or I'm sorry, Iowa Uncle Sam. Iowa Spam. Thank you for your midweek major.
1: Sam, could I add one to midweek major?
3: Absolutely. Get that music going again.
0: Well, I got a feeling it's going to be weak.
1: Yeah, it is. It is. You know what? I'm going to say weak, too, for my own midweek major. Week. Today's July 1st, everyone.
3: All right, spit it out now.
1: And everyone on July 1st
0: loves
1: to hit up Met fans like me and say the following. Hey, Rich. And I'm like, yeah, what's up, bro? You know what today is?
3: Oh, I know. Okay, I know. Yeah.
1: Bobby Bonilla Day.
0: They're going to say hump day.
1: It is hump day, but no, today is Bobby Bonilla Day.
0: Why does the internet especially love that?
1: I mean, do you know how many different teams
0: I think that's the all-time leader of reposts.
1: You know
0: Bobby Bonilla Day.
1: Do you know how many teams have contracts laid out similar to how the Mets paid Bonilla? It was the first and for some reason the most embarrassing because the Mets love to Met and everything they do seems to be terrible.
0: Probably because it was the first
4: time. Wait, I thought the Dodgers were the only team to do this with Shohei.
1: I mean, the Dodgers are going to end up paying Shohei Ohtani billions and billions of dollars with deferred money. And again, I think the same situation applied to so many other superstars. I think even Griffey Jr. in Cincinnati. All these big deals, way bigger than Bobby Bonilla. But the fact that the Mets are still paying Bobby Bonilla over $1 million a year. People love to say, July 1st, Bobby Bonilla Day. And to that I say, we.
0: What are you doing to celebrate, Rich? I know you're a big Mets fan.
1: Oh, I have a dangling earring I put in, and I strike out batting left.
0: Are you going to underperform?
4: Rich, do you know which July 1st this finally ends? What year?
1: Is it 2030 something? 2035?
4: 2035.
1: Wow, so
0: it is amazing that he got a while that with off. This. Props to him. Can't take that away. But it is one of those, like,
4: each big check he puts into his car, like Adam Sandler, $1.19 million.
0: Yeah, it never goes away. We're reminded every year.
1: And you know what? Bobby Bonilla, who played a long time in Major League Baseball, you know, with the Pirates, with the Mets, did he play anywhere else? If we do a little Bobby Bonilla on the road again, or was it just Pirates and Mets? Or Orioles? Was he an Oriole for a second?
0: Yeah, he was. So, I could picture it. So
1: that's what I'm. Yeah,
0: Pirates, Mets, Orioles. I think that's it.
3: Wouldn't you like to get $1 million every year?
1: That's what I'm saying. Like,
3: I can't wait for that check to clear.
1: Fantastic.
0: Looking. You know what's even more impressive though is that we've seen things fizzle or go away.
1: Like Marlins
0: like,
1: too.
0: Marlins. Okay. Yeah. Like the butt fumble. Like you know, it kind of fizzled and went away. It's gonna be May. The Justin Timberlake meme.
1: Can I tell you?
0: I didn't see it as much this year. It's past May. It's gonna be May.
1: But it's more teams than we thought.
3: Oh, really? Standby.
0: The reminder of Bobby Bonilla Day on social media and amongst your friends always seems to come up, and they always act like they're the first to tell you. It's like you know those things that people say, and they act like they invented it.
1: Oh, I'll give you one. People think they invented. You know, for every hot girl. Oh, tell me more. There's a guy that's sick of sleeping with her.
0: You think I've you know what it's like, that? Man? It's like throwing a hot dog down a hallway.
1: We've heard that before. There's phrases people say to
0: people
1: you.
0: People love to tell you about Bobby Bonilla Day as if you never knew about it and it never goes away. It really is it's an amazing thing to witness.
4: Do you remember him being an Oriole in 95?
1: I do. That was the one we said.
0: Yeah, I forgot the Marlins. That. And what was the other one?
1: I forgot.
4: Let's see. He was a Dodger for 1 year in 98.
0: Now I think about it, I remember the Marlins. I forgot the Dodgers. Get out of here.
4: And a Brave in the year 2000.
1: And a Cardinal?
0: I don't remember that.
4: That's crazy.
0: I don't remember any of that.
1: He was a Cardinal in his final season. All right, real quick, how many career home runs for Bobby Bo?
0: Maybe in a like low 300s, high 200s. So let's say 287.
1: Wow. Man. Are you serious? You didn't look that up?
4: Man. Jeez. You need to bring this to Last One Standing, a game we play on our afternoon show.
0: You have a feel for a player's career and what they did.
1: He had a couple big years, but never was the guy that hit 40, 50 home runs, but was always good for a good 25, 30.
0: Good
1: ball player.
0: No hate. I mean, these guys were living the dream, but it's amazing how this day is always brought up.
1: So, hey, happy Bobby Bonilla Day. We got more Covino Rich in for Dan Patrick next, right here on Fox Sports Radio.
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0: It's Covino and Rich. Rich Davis puts the cheese in machismo. But he is a macho man.
1: And he's a nacho man.
0: Yeah, he's a nacho man.
1: I love nachos.
0: Rest in peace, Victor Willis, Village People frontman, has passed away at the age of 74 today. Who's the real macho man, Rich? Randy Savage or Hector Camacho, bro?
1: I don't know how you could even ask that question.
0: It's macho time.
1: It's Randy Macho Ooh, Man yeah. Savage. No one on planet Earth would hear someone say macho man and think Camacho.
0: You also downplay the significance and dominance of the early stages of the Hector Macho Camacho career.
1: I do, but I think Randy Macho Man Savage, that's Macho Man, man. That's the Macho Man.
0: Oh, yeah.
25: Randy Savage, I know you
26: Your mustache is crooked.
0: Rich, didn't you name your garden after, was it the band or Macho Man?
1: No, I have a Macho Man Randy Savage garden.
0: He has a Savage garden in his backyard. That's Dickie Brown Thumb Davis, Steve Covino, in for Dan Patrick, Covino and Rich. Enjoy your Village People today and celebrate. Let's get ready for Team USA. And remember, Rich, we're live from the Fox Sports Radio studios. 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
1: 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You know, I wonder if President Trump puts out a statement about the lead singer of the Village People, because think about it, the
0: right
1: YMCA.
0: Here, 47 minutes ago, Trump mourns Village People singer. Yeah, we will think of Victor every time YMCA is played.
1: Yeah, that became like, what a odd turnaround that song has had.
0: It's a sad day. sad day.
1: All right, well, hey, rest in peace, a legend in the music world.
2: Rich, you were just talking about Panini. There's going to be a Lakers Walker Kessler card for this upcoming season.
1: Yo, I just saw that. You must be pumped. Danny G, you were saying how Lakers fans wanted Kessler from the Jazz.
2: Lakers been eyeing this big man for a while. 7'2". He averages 14.5 points, almost 11 rebounds per game. He is a baller from the Jazz, and he is now a Laker. That happened just a couple minutes ago. 4 years, $130 million deal. And then 10 minutes before that, found out Mitchell Robinson agreeing to a 3-year, $47.4 million deal with the Celtics after his last 8 with the Knicks, of course.
0: That's crazy. I get it. They can't afford to keep him, but you got to run it back the best way you can. And he was the longest tenured Knick, if I'm not mistaken,
2: right? The Knicks payroll is a mess right now.
0: Like, he was with the Knicks when they were like at their worst.
1: That's why we always talk about those little windows.
0: Well, you could say he got his chip and now he moves on and gets paid.
1: But I'm saying you always make fun of me when I say little windows, because every team has an opportunity where it's like, this is the year, and the Knicks did it. And now, listen, if they have some payroll issues and they don't run it back, and you know, you got your championship. So many teams have that little window and they don't deliver. The Knicks had a memorable season. No one could ever take away from them. So, listen, you said it before, man. We live in a world now where it's very tough to repeat and create a dynasty, which is why you got to give credit to, you know, the Chiefs of the world and teams that found a way. Well,
0: that's why I said it's
1: to do it year after year.
0: It's insane to discredit LeBron for what he did. There's so much parity year to year.
1: Yeah. In fact, we were talking about the other day, the parity in baseball. Do we still have only 4 teams in the AL that are over 500? That is wild to me. I can't even believe that.
0: Oh, the Yankees are stinking like Abe Lincoln, dude. They're so bad. They lost 6 in a row. It's the curse of, some people say, the lollipop. And I say this respectfully. I don't try to hate on anybody. I wish Austin Wells would sort of pick it up. Since he's been back, the Yankees stink. And the Rays just keep winning every time the Yankees lose.
1: So big news.
0: It's bad.
1: Big news.
0: What?
1: 6 teams are now over 500 in the AL.
0: Yeah, so, you know, everything's competitive, which is why I do think, to backtrack to what we were talking about earlier, yeah, LeBron won one. It was the bubble championship. Winning one is not easy. One with the Lakers. That's just with the Lakers. There's other superstars that have only done that with one team their whole career.
1: True.
0: And they don't get the criticism that LeBron gets.
1: You know what? The one I want to watch tonight, maybe I want to hear your review tomorrow.
0: Love Island, because it's sweeping the nation.
1: No, besides Love Island and besides
3: after the game.
1: And besides World Cup.
0: Can I remind everybody from the Dan Patrick world, though, to keep their kid off of Love Island?
1: Yeah, you used to remember Chris.

0: with us this morning. If you missed any of the show, Danny G puts up the pod in a few minutes. Yeah. Until tomorrow, have a great hump day. July 1st. Arrivederci, baby.
1: USA.
0: See you in the promised land.
2: USA. USA. USA. USA. USA. USA.
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16: 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I'm Robert Evans. I'm a journalist, and I

0: cover the international fascist movement. And in 2019, July of that year, I decided to do something a little bit different. Instead of covering horror, I wanted to go look for hope. And I found it in a place you might find kind of unlikely, northeastern Syria. The region I visited is known as Rojava, and when the Western media covers it, they mostly just refer to these people as the Kurds. Since 2013, a loose alliance of revolutionaries over there have been fighting to not just drive back ISIS, but to establish something of a utopia, an egalitarian, feminist, eco-conscious community in a place that previously had known mostly war and terror. In the Women's War, I'll take you to this place, and I'll introduce you to the revolutionaries fighting to build it. 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Follow me as I travel to a land of war and hope, a place trapped on the edge of utopia and oblivion. I'm Robert Evans. 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
3: Good afternoon, Tampa Bay. I gotta wake up. Stayed up a little late last night. That New Mexico game got delayed until 10 o'clock, and of course I stayed up to watch it. Had a nice little parlay going, but I got greedy, added one extra leg at the end, so I missed it, of course, because it's always that one extra leg of greed that gets you every single time. Anyways, World Cup back on today. Got England on in the studio. They're playing Congo. I love this tournament. Sports are great right now, and it's happening in the summertime. That's what's nice about it. You know, the World Cup 4 years ago, when they did it during American football season, it just didn't work for me. You know, being on at the same time as the NFL, I would say that was the first time I was never really into it. But this year, now that it's back on in the summer, because it's not in Qatar where it's 175 degrees, I'm enjoying this. And it came at the perfect time. And it's just been a successful tournament. So we'll talk more about the World Cup and Team USA. We'll preview that game with Bosnia tonight with Jeff Atanella, former MLS goaltender. Also a Hall of Fame goaltender over at USF. So we'll talk to him at 12:30, as we always do, and get a little preview and learn from him, because he's the soccer expert here in town. I can tell that he's the only soccer expert in town, because I feel like he's on every single show, not just on this station, but every time I log on to social media, he's like doing a podcast. And I'm like, thought Jeff was our guy. Why has he got to do every other show?
4: But trying to get out there.
3: Yeah, no, he's got to do his thing. I've seen him on TV. Look, the World Cup, that's when he can capitalize on his brand, so he's doing a good job. So 12:30, he's coming up. I mean, where do we start? I got some fun Baker Mayfield stuff to go over, but how do we not start with the Tampa Bay Rays? I mean, my God, they are just so good right now, and it's like they make us all just look silly every single day. And then a week later, you're like, oh, I shouldn't have said that. And that's what the Rays have kind of done to me. But I am so happy to see them back. Now they're 2.5 games up on the Yankees, who got just destroyed last night. Now, I wasn't watching it, but I believe that my dad was texting me, because he was like, are you watching the Yankees and the Tigers? And I'm like, nah, I'm actually waiting for the Rays to start. And I give my dad credit. Like, he's still watching the Tigers, even though they're breaking his heart every single night. As they sit there at 37-49 and about to sell off all of their good players. He was watching it. He goes, are you watching that or are you watching soccer? And I'm like, I'm watching soccer. And then I'm waiting for the Rays to start. And, you know, because the Rays are just one of the more exciting teams to watch in all of Major League Baseball right now. And they do it again. And, you know, the moment that I went from, all right, it's not a slump, to this is the new trend, is the slump ended. So I guess, you know, you win 6 in a row, 7-3 over your last 10. It's, I guess maybe this whole time it was a slump. Was it a slump? I mean,
4: I guess it was. Look at that.
3: They proved me wrong.
4: What else is there?
3: It's just, it's crazy. You know, 14 days ago, really less than that, it looked like the Rays were never going to win another game. And then, now they look like they're going to go 129-33. you know, they're a hard team to figure out, but I'll take it. You know, they just keep winning. So I'm glad that they finally got back on the hot streak. They really needed it, and they're playing better than anybody right now. They are so damn good. You know, Kirk Herbstreit posted something yesterday that I thought was interesting. Jorge Posada did this whole video about how he can't watch today's baseball. And then Kirk Herbstreit retweeted that and said, thank you. Where did the athletic ability go? Clutch hitting in the eighth and ninth. Starting pitching that goes eight or nine innings. Base stealing. He talked about, you know, sack bunts, moving runners over late. And I'm like, you know, outside of the starting pitching going eight or nine innings, I'm like, the Tampa Bay Rays pretty much check every single one of these boxes that you want to see in baseball. And I think this is just a common thing that older players always like to do. It's like, oh, the game's just not as good as it used to be.
4: But you're telling me that Jorge Posada's wrong? I agree with everything that he said.
3: I think baseball's better than it's ever been. It's more watchable, for one, because of all of the rule changes. Now,
4: the rule changes help.
3: But don't get me wrong. Like, I think the steroid era was more fun. Like, it was. I enjoyed the steroid era. I don't know if that's a hot take or not to say steroids were, I don't want to say cool, but
4: it was exciting for sure.
3: Yeah, when they would cut in on ABC, they're like, Mark McGwire's up to bat, like in the middle of a TV show. And you're like, oh my God, we'd stop doing everything to watch McGwire or Sosa. Like, don't get me wrong, I loved that. But towards the end of Posada's career, baseball wasn't really in a healthy place. And now it's healthier and more valuable than ever. So I kind of have to disagree with him a little bit in his take. I don't think it's unwatchable, and I think everything that Kirk Herbstreit pointed out, other than pitchers going eight or nine innings, the Rays do all of these things, and that's what makes them such a fun watch, is that they continue to do it over and over and over again, and all of a sudden, here they are on a hot streak again. And there's no in-between with the Tampa Bay Rays. It's like real good or real bad. They've won six in a row. The Yankees lost six in a row, and you know that's always fun. You got to enjoy that. The Yankees are 2-8 over their last 10. I'm pretty sure when you look in the history books of the New York Yankees, they always kind of falter in June. And I'm here for it. I would love to continue it. I'd love to see it continue to happen. Now, yesterday, we were supposed to do our half-season awards. We did the quarter-season awards. We had fun with that. Yesterday was supposed to be the show for the half-season awards, but Tim, you forgot to remind me that the season was halfway over.
4: Whoa.
3: You were saying, dude, you're the producer of the show, man. You got to be like, hey, half season awards. So, you know, this is on Tim's fault. This is Tim's fault, not my fault. I blame you for that. I'm just going to start blaming you for all the little things that go wrong. If I don't mention that we got the wise guys who listen to the show. If you're a wise guy, I don't mention you guys enough. If I don't mention the wise guys enough, it's because Tim doesn't remind me enough. So pretty much anything that goes wrong, just know it's Tim's fault. And Tim didn't remind me yesterday that the season was halfway over. So today, even though the season is more than halfway over, hopefully we can still have fun with it and we can all forgive Tim for his blunder in just completely forgetting to tell me. So I feel like you should probably be punished and we should do something about this. But
4: I was punished enough yesterday.
3: Yeah, you were. You know what? We're going to ask Jeff Antonella about Germany, too. That was the first time I've ever seen you get like really heated over really anything. You were definitely upset over the whole Germany thing. And now the video comes out of the German players not even wanting to take the penalty kicks. How do you feel about that? Your team's a bunch of
4: soft babies.
3: Yeah.
4: I hate. I'm still mad about the, you know, the gold being taken away for sure. But the fact that that came out, that they were so selfish to be like, oh, I'm so scared. Yeah. Oh, please don't put me up there in front of the world. Like, give me a freaking break.
3: Yeah, if you missed it, so when Germany and Paraguay went into extra or penalty kicks, you know, the top five guys that kick, they're used to kicking penalty kicks. But after that, it's a bunch of guys that probably have never kicked a penalty kick in their life.
4: And the one guy who did kick it never kicked in his life, clearly.
3: Yeah, the captain of the team was like, can I get anyone to go up and kick next? And all the German players were like, no, finally this guy steps in, he's going to go do it. And of course, he boots it over the net like he was kicking a field goal in American football.
4: The center back of all positions.
3: And after seeing, nobody even knows what a center
4: defender
3: is. You know, when Jeff Atanella comes out at 12:30, he'll start throwing out positions. And I'm like, yeah, nobody knows what that is. But yeah, it was a guy that never kicked a penalty kick in his life. Here he is in the World Cup. But does that make you change your opinion on how soft Germany is for doing that?
4: Yeah, they're extremely soft bunch. Like, that's what pisses me off more than anything. This is your job. You kick a soccer ball around with your foot. Why can't you take a freaking penalty kick? All you're doing is going left or right of the goalie. And I don't know, like, man up, grow a pair, or step up to the friggin' ball, and kick.
3: Or go dead center. That's the thing, is the goalies are just guessing. I don't think they actually know where it's going. It's like a guess. Being a goalie in the shootout or penalty kicks, whatever you want to call it, it's not an easy task.
4: I think I'm more mad at the lack of, how do I say this? The lack of, I'm more mad. I'm more mad at the friggin' Germans not stepping up to the plate, not having to grow it, and say, you know what? I'm going to take this for the team. I'm going to do it regardless if I miss or if I make it. That pisses me off, I think, more than the goal yesterday.
3: Yeah, you got
4: taken away.
3: Nobody wanted in that moment. You know, you don't see that with our teams here in America. Like, everybody's like, give me the ball. You don't see that. And so I thought that was bizarre. It was one of the weirdest things I've ever seen. Like, I would want to kick it. So, well, look, you get to root for Team USA tonight. Watch party tonight over at
4: Ferg's. Very excited about that.
3: I know you're going to be there starting at, 7 o'clock?
4: 7 o'clock.
3: 7 o'clock. Games at 8 o'clock.
4: Probably be there a little bit before then, too. So come on down.
3: Big old watch party at Ferg's. I know you're going to be out there. Aaron Jacobson, Sam, Chris Mathis, everybody from the state. A lot of people from the station. Not everybody, but a lot of folks are going to be out at Ferg's tonight.
4: Good to miss you, Nick.
3: Yeah, unfortunately, I'm gonna be on a flight, and you know, here's what's crazy is I'm going to see the family in Michigan, and I went there on a golf trip back in May, and on that golf trip I played a couple rounds in snow, and it was freezing cold, and that was May, right? Like, you expect good weather in May. Nope, didn't get that. So now I checked the weather the other day. Oh, there's just like a historical heat wave running through the north, and it's going to be hotter there than it is here. Today's high there is 98, tomorrow 97, Friday 93. The highs here are 91, 92, 91. So I'm not happy about that. I can't get a break with the damn weather. I'm hoping at night maybe it cool. I still feel like maybe the humidity won't be as bad there, and I'll luck out there, but... Who goes north and gets hotter weather than Florida?
4: Yeah, that's what happened to me last summer when I went back home to Boston for a little bit.
3: That is the
4: it's crazy.
3: Yeah, that is the luck I am on right now. So I'll have to watch the game on a plane on a screen that's not very big, and then I land right around halftime. So then once halftime starts, I told my dad, I'm like, we're gonna need to find like a bar or something right by the airport. So we'll see what happens. I land around halftime, and then, you know, I'll have, 30 minutes to get off the plane and try to get somewhere, hopefully, for the second half, or I'll have to watch it a little bit in the car. So, yeah, my experience tonight, not going to be as exciting as yours. I'm definitely jealous. I wish I would have either flown out a day earlier or a day later. I did look to change the flight, but it's crazy. They want so much money for you to change a flight nowadays. It was like $150 just to change to another flight. It's like I already paid $500 for the flight.
4: That's crazy.
3: You know, the one thing that I hate about COVID is how we bailed out the airlines. I wish we wouldn't have, because they never bail any of us out. They're all scums, and they all take as much money and they take advantage. And look, we're always at the mercy of the airlines. There's nothing we can ever do about it when we have delays or anything that goes wrong. We're helpless. We're at the mercy of the airlines, and they don't care about us. And so... I'll be on a plane to watch a game. I guess it'll make the second half of the flight go by a little bit faster. All right, the Tampa Bay Rays. I want to talk about something I think they need to do. My dream scenario for the Tampa Bay Rays. No, it has nothing to do with the trade deadline. We'll talk about that coming up next.
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15: Rounder with a short lead. Here's a high fly ball deep into left field down the line. It's hooking. It's at the pole. And it's gone. A two-run homer in the first for Junior Caminero. And the Rays jump on Seth Lugo. 2-0.
3: That was last night, courtesy of Rays Radio. Andy Freed on the call. And Junior Caminero does it again. I mean, the guy is just absolutely on fire. And that poor caller into our show a week ago today, actually, I believe, was when the call came in, right?
4: Correct. A week ago today.
3: Came in on Wednesday. Caller, that poor guy's probably been listening to the station because I think every show's referenced his call saying that the Rays should trade Junior Caminero. And since then, since that call came in, listen to these numbers.
4: Of course, he called in the day after the worst takes.
3: I know. And the day before we did, what is your worst ever sports take? Where was he then? Because the very following day, he called in with the worst sports take ever. And so since that call came in about trading Junior Caminero, Junior's 10 for 22, which is a .455 batting average. He's hit 7 home runs. Actually, is that even correct? I actually think he's hit 8 home runs. He's hit 8 home runs in the last...
4: it's 7 home runs dating back to last Wednesday. He had 8 in their last loss.
3: Oh, okay. So he's hit 7 home runs, but 8 over his last 7. Okay.
4: Yeah.
3: 15, I shouldn't have challenged you on the stats. You have all the stats. I apologize for that.
4: I'm the stat guy.
3: 15 RBIs. He's been walked 4 times. He's only struck out 4 times. 538 OBP, 1.409 slugging percentage, and his on-base plus slugging percentage, 1.948. Now, to put that into perspective, elite is .948. Junior is 1.948. I mean, that is absurd. I mean, he's putting up just incredible numbers. And believe it or not, there are people out there that say, trade this guy. That's the worst take we've ever had in the history of the station, I think.
4: It's definitely top two.
3: I mean, look, I've had some bad ones, but none of them will top that. To recommend, it's funny how it all worked out too. You know, that call comes in and then it's like, he just goes on a tear. Now, see, I'm the other way with it. I'm kind of wondering why aren't the Rays just signing this guy long-term? You know, make him a Ray for life. You have the opportunity to do so many things by doing so. You could change the perception of the franchise. And the reason I had this thought, and look, we've all been thinking about it a lot, of why don't they sign Junior Caminero? And some of you in the car are yelling at the radio, because they might not play next year. Hold on, I'll get to that. Major League Baseball is starting to market Junior Caminero. I know he announced he was going to the Home Run Derby, and so that's why they're kind of starting to do it. But during this little stretch that he's on, you know, they're starting to post clips of his home runs, and they're kind of marketing him a little bit. And for the first time, I would say, since Evan Longoria, and honestly, I don't think Major League Baseball marketed him very well. But they're leaning into Junior Caminero, and they're starting to market him as one of their premier players in this league. And you have an opportunity to change your perception from, you know, an LA Dodgers farm club to a Major League Baseball team by getting a deal done. And you could say, well, you know, Major League Baseball might not play next year. They still have time. Even if they're not going to play next year, which I think you're right, they're probably not. I still think you got to give this guy a long-term deal and just lock it up, because the longer you wait, whether they play or not next year, the longer you wait, every single day, the price goes a little bit higher. There are other teams that are doing this, you know, that they have the same thoughts we have. Like, yeah, lockout could be around the corner, but you know what? We're going to lock up our young superstar because we know that it saves us some money. Now, players that were signed in 2026, and again, all of these ownerships, they know a lockout could be coming. Didn't stop them. The Detroit Tigers signed shortstop Kevin McGonigal. 8 years, $150 million. He had 20 days of service at the time they gave him that contract. Connor Griffin, shortstop for the Pirates. They gave him 9 years, $140 million. He had 5 days of service time. The Mariners paid shortstop Colt Emerson. 8 years, $95 million. He had 0 days of service time. Shortstop Cooper Pratt for the Brewers, 8 years, $50 million, with 0 days of service time. And Luis Lara for the Brewers, 7 years, $31 million, 0 days of service time. Now, he's obviously going to cost you more than $31 million. He's going to cost the most on this list. If you're looking at the biggest deal on here, Kevin McGonigal, 8 years, $150. What did they pay Wander? I think it was 10 years, 190, something like that, 200 right there, borderline. It's going to cost you something like that. I think you could probably get him. Look, if Kevin McGonigal's going 8 for $150, I'm going to say for Junior, you're looking at, you know, 9 for $200. Just go ahead and lock it up.
4: If you want, sorry to interrupt, but if you want the Wander contract, it was 11 for $182.
3: 11 for $182. Okay, I thought it was 9 for $182. So 11 for, yeah, you're not going to get that kind of deal. That was a hell of a deal, but. You know, you do this, and my dream scenario for the Rays, you know, most baseball fans, their dream scenario is we win a World Series and then we have a parade. I'm not even asking for that. Now, I want that, but all I want are two things that no other franchise has to, you know, wish and hope for. I want, by the end of the year, by the end of the summer, the two things I want, shovels in the ground and a pen to paper with Junior Caminero. Because he is going, well, look, we've had the conversation the last couple of days, and I know some people will still call me crazy about, you know, superstar or star. He is going to enter next season as a superstar. You know, right now I got him as a star who is about to elevate to that next step. Because I think to become a superstar, multiple all-star appearances, he's about to have that. MVP consideration over several seasons. He doesn't have it over several seasons, but he's going to be in MVP consideration for this year. National endorsement appeal. He doesn't have that yet, but after Home Run Derby and maybe after some folks see him in October baseball, I bet you going into next year, he's got some national endorsement deals. Big postseason moment. He's going to have an opportunity, like I said, to play October baseball. Recognition from casual fans, not just baseball fans. That's what makes you a superstar. He doesn't have all those boxes checked yet, but he is going to have all of those boxes, I believe, checked by the time next year comes around. And once he gets to that superstar level, you're talking about having to pay even more. So let's just get it done. Let's get it over with. Let's get it out of the way and let's change the perception of this franchise. You have a guy that you can now market into your new stadium, wherever it might be. God hope it's Tampa. But wherever it ends up being, you have a superstar on your team that you can market going into next year. So, like, get it done. But those are the two things that I want to see as a Rays fan. Again, while every other fan base is like, oh, and championships and parades, we got to just hope to keep the team. And then, of course, keep our player. You know, it's funny. We were talking about how good Junior was last year, yesterday on the show, and the amount of text messages we got, stop talking about how good he is. They're going to trade him. Like, I know that fans are joking, but at the same time, they're not. They feel like that's going to happen one day because that's what's always happened. So change the perception of your fan base or change the perception of your franchise to your fan base and get the deal done. And don't tell me like, oh, there might be a lockout because it didn't stop these other clubs from getting it done. You know, if the Tigers wait on Kevin McGonigal, his price tag goes up. He's one of their best hitters, and he's just a rookie. If they wait till next year, they're not getting him for 8 years, 150. It might become 8 years at 200. So the longer and longer they wait, the more and more it's going to cost, and the less likely it happens. But just go ahead and sign the guy up because you can market him, and he is going to become one of the faces of Major League Baseball. You can tell. You can just see it. They want a guy who can hit home runs. To market the brand around. He can be that guy. Even in little old Tampa Bay. He can do that here. So I hope that's something they can get done soon. And I understand they got to get a stadium done. And you know, look, the Rays aren't going anywhere. And I don't mean like anywhere as in, yes, they could leave here. But I'm saying they're not going. Like they're going to be a franchise. Whether it's here or someone else. Or somewhere else. So you might as well just get the deal done and make it happen. So hopefully that will happen soon. Because this franchise needs to alter their perception. And that is one way ownership could do it. So that is my dream scenario. Stadium. And then. Paper. No, pen to paper. I almost said paper to pen. All right, Jeff Attenella coming up next. We'll talk about the World Cup. Team USA taking on Bosnia tonight. 8 o'clock kickoff. We'll let him tell us what that matchup is going to look like tonight.
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3: All right, welcome back to the Nick Wise Show, live on a Wednesday, but a Friday for me. I will be out the rest of the week. Also, Monday, you will have Ronnie Lane tomorrow, Joe Buck's Fan Show with Steve Isbitz, Ira Kaufman on Friday, and then Monday, Rock Riley. So I will be out after today, but big day today before we get to the fun of the weekend. Team USA got a game tonight, and here to talk about a former MLS goaltender, former USF goaltender, Hall of Famer over at USF. Now he's on the broadcast team for the Tampa Bay Rowdies, Jeff Atanella, who seems to be doing every single podcast and TV show and radio show that he is asked to do. Jeff, welcome back. I'm glad you could find time in all of the interviews that you're doing over this World Cup tournament.
8: Listen, man, it's time to spread the love of the game, brother.
3: Everywhere I, like, every show I listen to and everything I see, like, you're everywhere right now. You're doing your thing. So I like it because it means I got the right person to talk about this tournament. So Team USA, game tonight, playing Bosnia, 8 o'clock. You know, Canada and Mexico, they've now made it on to the round of 16. How much pressure is on Team USA as one of the hosts to also do the same and get to the round of 16 tonight?
8: You know, man, I think that definitely adds a layer to it. But for the greater good of U.S. soccer, you know, the pressure of this game is real. I mean, it's something that this is a game that for the momentum to keep going and for people to be optimistic about U.S. soccer. I mean, this is a game they have to win. And I think that everybody understands that. I think that everybody knows that it's not going to be an easy one. But, you know, especially after watching Canada advance, then you see what Mexico did last night and really what Mexico has been doing this entire tournament. You know, it's kind of our turn as the host nation to, you know, put our stake in the ground and say, hey, listen, like we're right there with you. And if anything, you know, we're going to make a bigger run than you guys are. So there's a lot of layers to this game, man. There's a lot of layers. There's a lot of pressure and there's a lot of different things. But I think that this is a group of players that have been kind of building to this point. And, you know, this is the group that was kind of built to withstand this type of pressure and be in this moment. So I'm optimistic, cautiously optimistic. But at the same time, I think that we have the right group to get it done.
3: Yeah, Mexico getting to play in Mexico is dangerous. They looked really good last night. Of course, the Ecuador players probably never got to sleep because the fans were outside of the hotel all night honking their horns. You know, soccer's just, the fandom around the world is absolutely incredible. And it's just, I think it's really cool to see the love of this game from around the world. I know we don't fully embrace it here, but around the world they do. And the scenes from Mexico last night were just absolutely incredible, especially after they won. And you hear the call on TV of the curse is finally broken and the fireworks are going off in Mexico City. I mean, it was just an incredible scene. And hopefully we'll see something like that tonight here in the U.S. of A. But, you know, I know United States is the betting favorite against Bosnia. How well do they match up against the United States? Talking about little old Bosnia of Herzegovina, like how well do they match up against Team USA?
8: I mean, I think they match up pretty well, and it's not necessarily like player for player, but it's more about style for style, right? Like the U.S. has played against teams that play a little bit more defensively, but, you know, Bosnia, they do everything better than the teams that we've seen. You know, there's a reason that they reached this stage. There's a reason that they beat Italy in a knockout game, and, you know, Italy plays a little bit more defensive than the U.S. will. You know, the U.S. is going to attack. The U.S. is going to be ambitious. They're going to go at them. And, you know, I've been kind of saying all along when you go back and you watch how Switzerland played against Bosnia, they got an early goal, and then it forced them to have to open up a little bit more. So for me, if we're able to get a goal in that first 20, you know, that would go such a long way in terms of forcing Bosnia to do something that they're not as comfortable with. But, you know, when you're talking about the physicality, you're talking about their ability on set pieces and really their ability to defend and catch teams on the counterattack. It's just one of those things where, you know, if you catch U.S. at the right moment, if U.S. has a bad pass or a bad giveaway, it's a team that's going to be willing to capitalize on it, and they have the ability to do that. So, you know, it's going to be up to the U.S. to be really crisp on the ball and, like, make sure that they're organized defensively when they even have the ball as well to eliminate those counterattacks and really, really, really be locked in on set pieces because that's going to be a huge part of this game.
3: Team USA, 8 o'clock tonight. They're taking on Bosnia. Talking to Jeff Atanella right now, former MLS goaltender, former USF goaltender, as we get ready for the game. What do you think Bosnia is going to try to do tonight to USA? You think they're going to kind of sit back and wait for Team USA to make a mistake? Or do you think they will try to be a little bit more aggressive than maybe a team like Paraguay, who wasn't much, you know, they weren't very aggressive in that first game?
8: Well, I think that for me, I think that Bosnia, you know, you'll see, I think that in the first 5 or so minutes that it's going to be a pretty open game. Like, I think that Bosnia is going to try to go. They're going to try to attack. They're going to try to catch us sleeping a little bit. And then as the game goes on, you'll see this a lot in soccer where the first 5-10 minutes, it's a little bit more open than it's going to be. And then the team kind of settles back into that natural position, which they're a little bit more comfortable with, which is getting bodies behind the ball. So it wouldn't shock me if Bosnia comes out of the gate with some more energy, pressing, really trying to get high, really trying to get up the field and see if they can sneak one in on the U.S. from the beginning. But then from there, I'd expect them to drop back a little bit more into their defensive shell and kind of do what we were talking about in terms of making it really hard to break down and then trying to catch U.S., like catch them on that mistake, catch them that opportunity where the U.S. has opened up, and then try to maximize that with numbers forward as best as they can.
3: USA beat Paraguay 4-1 in the very first game. Is Bosnia better or worse than Paraguay, who just eliminated Germany?
8: I mean, I think I think that they're better. But it's just similar styles, right? So, you know, Paraguay scored the early goal. And when you have a defensive team that's able to get that first goal and they go up 1-0, and then they could do what they do best, which is defend and really protect their own goal, that's when those teams get really dangerous. So if you see, if Bosnia is able to be the team that scores first in this game, it's going to be pretty hard for the U.S. to get that one back because they're so good defensively. So I think that Bosnia does. I think that they defend better. I think that they're better in this block, and I think that they know how to play in transition a little bit better than Paraguay does. But it's really, I mean, there's a saying in soccer where it's just goals change games. Goals change games in soccer so immensely, especially with a team like Bosnia that likes to defend. So we'll see. I mean, I do think that they do everything better than Paraguay. I think that they do everything better than Australia, which were like kind of the similar teams that we played that want to play this defensive style. So it's going to be a tougher test. And, you know, whoever gets that first goal, I mean, that's really the kicker. Whoever gets that first goal, it's going to really dictate how this game is played. And for our sake, you know, we really want it to be the U.S.
3: You got to watch out for those underdogs. I mean, England right now down 1-0 to Congo DR, who is a big underdog in that one. Let's talk about Germany for a minute because, you know, Tim, the producer of the show here, big Germany fan. I think that the defender for Germany pushed the Paraguay goalie down. And I think it was a good call to take away the goal in that game. Tim, he disagrees. He's pretty heated about it. You're a former goalie. You played in the MLS. You played over at USF. Your thoughts on that play? Was it a foul?
8: If I'm the goalie in that situation, 1,000% a foul, no doubt. If I am the physical goalie in that situation, it's 1,000% a foul. As a spectator watching, I was actually pretty shocked that they called that goal back, to be completely honest, because I thought that the goalkeeper went down pretty softly. You know, I think that he was looking for the contact, and I think that once he felt it, he just kind of flopped to the ground a little bit. So I personally was very shocked that they called that goal back. But if I was playing in that game, I would have wanted that foul 10 times out of 10.
3: Yeah, so Tim's kind of pumping his fist like he thinks he won the battle. But it, by definition, what happened, that was a foul. So it was a good call, yes or no?
8: Oh, man, I don't like it. I don't like it.
3: Well, here's the thing, Tim, is whether he agrees with me or not, the referees did, and Germany has been eliminated. So they are done. Jeff, what are you doing for the game tonight? Anything fun?
8: Yeah, man, we'll be at Al Lang Stadium. So the Rowdies are hosting another watch party here at Al Lang Stadium. So I'll be here collecting content up until kickoff, because I told everybody once kickoff starts, don't expect me to do anything that's work-related. So I'm glad that everybody is at least on the same page with me there. But I'll be over here at Al Lang Stadium checking it in. And, you know, the gate's open for that one at 6, and kickoff is obviously at 8 o'clock. So I'll be over here at the stadium taking it all in.
3: Yeah, I saw the last watch party you guys did over at Al Lang. It was pretty cool. So we'll have fun tonight. Enjoy the game, Team USA. And you can hear Jeff Attanella Sundays, 9 a.m., Football Sundays. He'll be talking about, hopefully, a Team USA win and previewing the round of 16 matchup against possibly Belgium, which would be Monday night. So, Jeff, we'll talk to you again next week. We'll talk to you on Tuesday. Hopefully, we're talking about a round of 16 victory. What a show that would be if that can come true. So have a good weekend. Enjoy the game tonight, and we'll talk soon, all right?
8: All right, you too, man. Enjoy the little break you're taking.
3: Thanks, buddy. That is Jeff Attanella, former MLS goaltender, and, of course, the Hall of Famer from USF. Shout out to the Bulls. But there you go. It was a foul, Tim. Sorry, buddy. Germany has been eliminated, as Pat Donovan would say.
4: No, it wasn't.
3: What did the ref call it?
4: The ref is blind as a bat. VAR blows, and no, that was not a foul.
3: I liked it this morning because you were still kind of bummed out about it, and somebody in the building goes, yeah, you're not a German fan. It goes, what's on your birth certificate? And Tim's like, USA.
4: Hey, I'm rooting for Team USA.
3: Well, you are now that Germany's out.
4: It's the, like I said, it's the one sport that I root for Germany. And everything else, I am a red-blooded American come.
3: You're not going to root for Germany in any other sport. You're going to root for them the one that they're best at. I understand you not being a Germany basketball fan. But anyways, Tim's going to be out at Ferg's tonight. Watch party going down at Ferg's. The game starts 8 o'clock. Tim will be out there starting at 7 with the Pat and Aaron show. Chris Mathis is going to be out there as well. So if you're looking for a place to watch the game, you know, I went there for the Columbia game. I mean, that was just insane. It'll be tough to match that one. It was Columbia, too. It was a Saturday night, but I expect Ferg's to be popping tonight. So definitely enjoy that. All right, something with the NFL. I think this will be fun. Quarterback-related, Baker Mayfield-related. We'll get to it coming up next.
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3: All right, we had fun talking football with Jeff Attinella. Let's talk about American football, the game we all love. Because I know some of you only like the World Cup. Not all of you. But I do think the one thing we can all agree on is our love for American football. If you don't love the NFL and you don't love college football, hey, I don't know what you're doing here. But hey, we welcome you. I don't want you to leave just because you don't like them. But I thought we'd have some fun with the NFL. I found this article ranking NFL starting quarterbacks by tiers ahead of the 2026 season. So there are six tiers. Tier one, transcendent talents. There's five of them. Tier number two is tier two borderline stars. There's 12 of them. Tier number three is promising prospects. There's four of them. Tier four, volatile veterans. There's five of them. Tier number five is prized project. And tier six, holdovers and placeholders. There are six of those. So we'll start at the very top. Transcendent talents, tier one. There's five quarterbacks. Tim, do you think Baker Mayfield is one of the transcendent talent quarterbacks in the league? There's five of them. Do you think he falls in tier number one?
4: I do not.
3: He says no to number one. Who would you say falls in tier number one if you had to take a guess? Who are those five quarterbacks?
4: All right, five quarterbacks. Josh Allen.
3: Josh Allen does fall in tier number one. That is correct.
4: Patrick Mahomes, Lamar Jackson.
3: That is correct. Both of them.
4: Matt Stafford.
3: That is correct.
4: And
3: who's that last one?
4: That's a good question. Give me a hint.
3: Missed the playoffs last year. Was on one of the greatest college football teams in college football
4: history. Oh, Joe Burrow.
3: Joe Burrow is the fifth one. Real quick, I think we might have breaking news to the show. Let me verify this real quick. We'll get back into the segment, but let me just verify the breaking news that just came across my screen here. Let's see. Yep, it is true. Breaking news, Corey Perry returns to the Kings on a one-year, $1 million deal. So he'll play with the LA Kings in what will be his 42nd season in the NHL. All right, back to the NFL stuff. Corey Perry's gone. So that means the King. Well, actually, we broke the trend. I guess the Kings aren't going to the Stanley Cup Finals. All right, tier number two, borderline stars. There are 12 of them. Tier number two, borderline stars. Do you think Baker Mayfield falls under tier number two where there are 12 borderline stars?
4: I would say, yeah, I think he does.
3: Baker Mayfield does not. Unfortunately, fall in this tier.
4: Interesting.
3: You have the likes. It is interesting because I think there are some quarterbacks in here that I think he is just as good as. Jalen Hurts, Sam Darnold. You know, it's interesting because so much talk about Baker and his interceptions. Sam Darnold had 14 interceptions last year.
4: Again, Sam Darnold is overrated.
3: I think if you put Baker Mayfield on that Seattle team, I think he could have just as much success. Caleb Williams also in this category. Bo Nix.
4: Drake May.
3: Jaden Daniels, Jared Goff. Would you relax? This isn't Boston Radio.
4: I'm not.
3: Jaden Daniels, Jared Goff, Brock Purdy, Jordan Love, Justin Herbert, Dak Prescott, Drake May, and Trevor Lawrence. Look, there's a couple guys in here I would probably take Baker Mayfield over.
4: Agreed.
3: You know, I probably wouldn't take him over Jalen Hurts. Jalen Hurts has.
4: I would.
3: Would you? I'm not against it. Mm-hmm. I wouldn't argue on that one. I'm not. I think he probably is an overall better thrower, but Jalen Hurts, his football IQ is just, it's top notch. He's one of the smartest quarterbacks I think in the league, and I think that's why he does so well. But he's dealt with some prima donnas there in Philly.
4: Oh, absolutely. I think from his mentality is phenomenal. The way he's able to just focus on the game, not worry about, like you said, all the prima donnas out there. But I think, and his running ability is, I think, better than Baker's. But I would rather Baker than Jalen.
3: What about Sam Darnold? I guess you'd go Baker.
4: I've always said I would rather have Baker than Darnold. And I honestly, if you put Baker Mayfield on that Seattle team, his numbers would be better than what Sam Darnold's was.
3: All right, for one season and one season only, would you take Baker over Caleb Williams?
4: Yes.
3: Bo Nix.
4: Yes.
3: Jaden Daniels.
4: If you're giving me his rookie year, no.
3: No, if you're giving me your rookie year, yes.
4: Well, no, I'm saying, oh, yes, you're right. I'm sorry. I was phrasing that wrong. Yes. If his rookie year, yes. But overall, right now, I think I kind of would lean Baker.
3: All right. What about Jared Goff?
4: I think I would go with Goff.
3: Brock Purdy?
4: Baker.
3: Jordan Love or Baker Mayfield?
4: Baker. I'm not a Jordan Love guy.
3: Justin Herbert or Baker Mayfield?
4: Herbert.
3: Dak Prescott or Baker Mayfield? So far, I'm agreeing on you with most of these.
4: I think I would have to go with...
3: I'm going to go with Dak, I think, on that
4: one.
3: Yeah,
4: just barely Dak.
3: Drake May or Baker Mayfield?

0: Malik Willis. Tier number four, volatile veterans. There's five quarterbacks. Do you think Baker Mayfield falls in this territory?
1: I think, yeah, that's where they put him in.
0: Yeah. Can you name the other guys? It's going to be hard to kind of name, but it's Aaron Rodgers, Daniel Jones, then Baker Mayfield, C.J. Stroud, and Bryce Young.
1: See, that's crazy to me.
0: I think it's kind of weird they're putting him in that category, too. I don't understand how he's not in that tier two category. I think there's so many guys, it's not even debatable in that category that he's better than.
1: And I would say Bryce Young deserves to be in the promising prospects as much as, I know he's a rival here, but, like, again, what is Bryce Young is in 2 years?
0: Well, I guess you'd have to put him plus C.J. Stroud. I mean, both of them were in the same draft class, and they both fall under this category, but they are listed as veterans now as they enter, year four, right? I think they're in their fourth year.
1: Okay.
0: This will be their fourth year coming up.
1: Yeah, but volatile? I mean, yeah, what C.J. Stroud was in the playoffs last year is atrocious. But the fact that, like we talked about, Baker Mayfield is in this category is insane to me when borderline stars, Baker Mayfield has been there plenty of times.
0: No, I agree with you. I think this article's got him way too low. Of course, tier five prize project, there's just one there. It's Fernando Mendoza. Tier number six, holdovers and placeholders, which I'm glad he didn't fall into this category. Kyler Murray, Deshaun Watson, which is funny because, you know, Deshaun Watson was brought into the Browns to replace Baker Mayfield, and he falls in a weaker category. Kirk Cousins, Geno Smith, Tua, and Jacoby Brissett are all the quarterbacks in that list. So clearly not a lot of respect for Baker Mayfield, according to Brian DiArdo of CBS Sports, who made this article up. But
1: trash.
0: Yeah, I kind of disagree. I just think there's a number of guys you could put Baker Mayfield. I think Baker Mayfield's one of the most underrated quarterbacks in the league. But I'm not one of those people that's going to be like, this is the stuff that puts a chip on Baker's shoulder. I'm not that. I hate that phrase. That's the one phrase in sports drives me crazy. Are you a chip on the shoulder guy, Tim?
1: The only chip on the shoulder that actually deserves to be held was Tom Brady. Other than that, I think everybody uses it. Like, if you get drafted second overall, oh my God, he's got a chip on his shoulder. Please, your second overall pick.
0: He was the first overall pick.
1: No, I'm just talking
0: in general.
1: General, yeah.
0: Yeah, no, I gotcha. But yeah, I thought Baker was a little bit low in that. So kind of an interesting read to see where nationally they think of Baker Mayfield. Clearly not very high according to that writer, but I thought it was kind of fun to go through that and just kind of compare Baker Mayfield to the rest of the NFL. Look, I think at worst he's a top 15 quarterback. We've seen him here in Tampa Bay as a top 5 and a top 10. That's why I think everyone just refers to last season as if that's the end all be all, as if there weren't a ton of things wrong with this team, especially on the defensive side of things. But on offense, they were just loaded with injuries, and we just forget how good he was those first two seasons here, just simply because of what happened at the end of the year. It's just fresh in all of our minds. So I think everybody's a little bit down on Baker Mayfield. But, I don't know. It's an interesting world when it comes to Baker. People have a different opinion on him. I do want to let you know, if you're watching the World Cup right now, if you live line England, you're probably going to get some good odds. They are losing right now to Congo DR. Somebody on the text line saying it's rigged. Anyways, if you want to bet on that game, you still can live line it right now. You can do player props. 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

0: 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It is all there for you. 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And the app is a great way to listen to us, too. You can listen to us anywhere, any place. 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We are your home for Tampa Bay sports, and we always want you to be able to take your sports teams with you, and now you can. All right, I want to get into a little bit of the World Cup, but not like deep diving, right? I want to make this for where the casual fan or maybe someone who's not even into the World Cup can enjoy this conversation. But just a couple things. I thought the scenes from Mexico yesterday were absolutely incredible. It's funny because here in America, everybody just wants to change all the rules. I keep seeing like a lot of people, at least from here, from the station, you know, like I saw Aaron Jacobson talking about it last night. Everyone hates the offsides rule. Like offside, it's the rule. I think whenever we don't fully understand something, we're like, oh, let's just get rid of it. And, it's not our game to just change, right? Like it's what, our fifth biggest sport? And you can tell because the scenes in Mexico yesterday were just absolutely incredible. After they won, Mexico City had fireworks and there were just millions of people lined up downtown in the city. And it was absolutely incredible. And they're off to the round of 16 as a host nation, as is Canada, which a lot of pressure on Team USA to do the same, especially when we are. Look, we're not even co-hosting it. We are the host. We allowed Canada and Mexico to have a piece of it. And Mexico's got three stadiums involved, Canada too. We've got 11. So we're letting them be part of this. So we are the main host. So we got a lot of pressure on us to get it done tonight. But just seeing the scenes and then the Mexican fans, I don't know if you guys saw this, but they were out front of the Ecuador hotel the night before the game, just honking their horns and going just absolutely crazy.
1: You know what, though? I hate that when it happens in our big four sports. I don't like that. So, like, when it happens for the World Cup, I don't like that.
0: You don't like what? Like, fans being outside of the hotel room honking horns?
1: Honking horns, trying to call the hotel numbers and doing all that. I'm not a fan of that. I don't like it when it happens just amongst our professional sports teams. So, if I'm going to be consistent, I got to carry that over to that.
0: Really? You're just a no fun person, dude.
1: No, it's not that I'm a no fun person. It's like I want to beat you on your merits. Like if I don't want them to
0: see. I appreciate the fandom. I think it's great. Now, do you think the Ecuador team could actually hear the chanting and the car horns from where they were? I mean, I would imagine the hotel probably, accommodated them to where they were probably high enough up and maybe they were on the other side of the hotel to where they couldn't hear the noise from the road. But do you think that's do you think they heard the noise from the hotel room? Like, I don't know if that necessarily played a factor into the game.
1: No.
0: But I like the fans feeling like they maybe did play a factor in the game.
1: Yeah. Like you said, it depends on where the players were. I mean, hotels aren't always, have the thickest of walls. So, again, it is what it is. Like, hey, good for you. If that's what you did, fine. But I would like to believe that it didn't have an effect on the game and the Ecuador team got a nice sound sleep and still lost.
0: But, I thought the scenes were absolutely incredible. Now, one of the biggest complaints I've seen over the last couple of days, we didn't have it in any of yesterday's games, is the penalty kicks, the game ending in penalty kicks. I started to think, like, who has the best overtime in all of sports? And I'm guessing a lot of our audience isn't going to say the World Cup because I think a lot of folks don't like the penalty kicks. And Tim, I know right now you're probably not a fan of them either after the Germany game. I'm not trying to take a dig, but I would imagine that probably plays a factor in your answer. Now, for me, I'll say this about the penalty kicks. Like, yes, it is weird because I don't like shootouts in hockey, right? But in hockey, especially in the regular season, they're playing 5 minutes and then they're going right to the shootout. In the World Cup, they're going from they're playing 30 extra minutes, 2 15-minute halves. And if no one scores, at some point this thing has to end. And if you're the better team, score in that 15 minutes and get it done and don't make it come down to penalty kicks. But I will say this about the penalty kicks. I am glued to the television when they are happening in the World Cup. And I can't turn it off. You know, the other day, the dogs needed to go outside during Germany and Paraguay. I'm like, you're going to hold on one second. One of my dogs is a German Shepherd. I think she was nervous and didn't want to have to go through it. But they had to wait. I cannot turn the TV off. Now, if you're going to say what is the best overtime in sports, it's hard to go against the NHL playoffs. I think that one's probably the best. I used to like college football playoffs. Or, I'm sorry, college football overtime, but they kind of ruined that.
1: Yeah, for me, I like the NHL playoffs. And listen, in the regular season playing 82 games, give me the 3-on-3 and then give me the shootout. Get the game over with. I don't have time to stay up and watch 3 overtimes for game 49 of 82. But when it comes to deciding a championship, I despise the fact that games are decided by penalty kicks. And to your point, they are exciting. They are one of the most exciting things in sports, no doubt about it, with the penalty kicks. And my answer has been developed long before 2 days ago, you know, the Germany game 2 days ago. I've been on this train for a very long time. Give me 5-on-5 NHL, and I don't care how it scored, how the goal is scored. If it hits off a random guy's ass, or if it goes off the back wall like it did in this Stanley Cup final, bounces over off the skate of the goalie and goes in, I don't care. Because at the end of the day, I would rather the game be decided 5-on-5, full strength, than just going down to shootouts.
0: I don't mind the 4-on-4 in the regular season. I think it's 3-on-3 in the regular season, then 4-on-3, of course, if someone gets a penalty. It used to be 4-on-4.
1: Mm-hmm.
0: I like the 4-on-4 more than the... Look, I think both are exciting. I think college football used to have a good overtime.
1: Yeah, and I like their overtime.
0: I don't anymore. I think it's stupid now when you go from the 25 and then after... the 2-point conversion, it's silly. But they've done that.
1: How long has that been around? I feel like they've done that forever.
0: No, they just started that. And for them to go back and forth, what it used to be is they started at the 25, and then after the second one, you still started from the 25, but you had to go for two. Now they just sign you up at the 2-point conversion. My guess is, I don't know, maybe Vegas plays a factor with the over-unders or something. But the fact that they have to go from one side of the field to the other to complete these 2-point conversions drives me nuts, and it takes forever just for 1 2-yard play, and it's absolutely just silly. You're looking it up right now. You don't believe me?
1: No, I was actually looking up something else.
0: I saw you on the computer. I'm like, he's not believing me about the college football overtime.
1: No, it's not that I don't believe you. I remember it. You know, you have to score. Like, if you score a touchdown on the second drive, you know, then you went for two. I just didn't remember how far it went.
0: Yeah, went to the third one, but they still would go from the 25. And now they line them up at the 2-yard line. And I find it very annoying that each team plays in a separate side of the end zone. And so it just, for a 2-yard play, it takes forever. And, you know, a play from the 2-yard line is typically, it's not really an exciting play. So you're going back and forth, and it's taking forever.
1: Yeah, no. And I enjoy it. I think the college football game is fun, even with the 2-point conversion. Like I said, my big gripe is I want a championship decided on the merits. I don't want a championship decided on a gimmick. And to me, penalty kicks, shootouts, you know, even 2-point conversions, you could argue, they're gimmicks. You know, give me the actual gameplay and give me the flow. Because to me, I that's what I like.
0: The Tampa Bay Lightning have a new member on the team as NHL free agency is underway. We'll tell you who that is coming up next on the Nick Wise Show.
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0: All right, welcome back to the Nick Wise Show. A couple new Lightning players added to the team as free agency has officially opened up. And, adding to the team, first, you have Ilya Mikheyev. And these hockey names are always going to be the hardest to pronounce, coming over from Chicago. Now, Ilya Mikheyev is going to probably be your third line winger. You know, he had 18 goals a year ago with the Blackhawks. Not going to be on one of your top lines. He's going to help you more as he's a defensive winger, two-way hockey player. I think the one thing that the Lightning really like about this guy is at the age of 31, he's still one of the fastest skaters in the NHL. You're going to see him probably, like I said, on your third line, possibly even your fourth line. And, you know, the biggest asset that he's going to bring to the team is he's a great penalty killer. So perfect fit for the Tampa Bay Lightning as what gave them struggles in that series against Montreal. Well, being able to stop the penalty. being able to stop the power play. Montreal was really good on the power play. And, you know, more often than not, you're going to have to face teams like that in the playoffs. So he comes in and can help you be a two-way hockey player. He's going to help you on the defensive side of things as a winger. Again, his ceiling, you know, probably 15 to 20 goals. He's never going to be a high-end playmaker. But I think he's excellent penalty killer. He's very fast. He's reliable on defense. I just think there's limited upside there. He's not, again, he's not going to be a big time goal scorer for you. And then Jeffrey Veal also coming over from the Ducks, going to be with the Lightning now. Jeffrey Veal's one of those, I guess you could say, maybe one of the enforcers. They're trying to get a little bit more physical. 6'1", 210-pound guy, constantly, you know, finishing checks, and he's not afraid to stand up for his teammates. He might be the guy that someone gets knocked, Brandon Hagel gets knocked down. We know he can handle his own. We saw it in the Montreal series, but you know, he's your enforcer that can stand up, and look, every team needs one of those. So again, he's probably going to be the fourth line winger. So not huge signings, but
1: the Ilya Mikheyev signing, I do like. I think he's a good middle six forward for the Lightning. The Veal signing, I just look at it going, it's too much. I get it. He's an enforcer, and I get that the cap is consistently growing in the NHL, which is great. But I still look at $2.5 million as a lot of freaking money AAV. And for a guy who's 29 years old, has only played in 99 career NHL playoff games, he's never played more than 40 games in a single season.
0: So, no, and you definitely need him to stay healthy and stay on the ice. But again, they need that goalie, though.
1: I understand
0: that. You see what Florida's doing, and they continue to add more goal scorers. And they were already a physical team. And so you need a guy like Veal who can come in here and be physical. So I don't hate the signing. I obviously like the Ilya signing a little bit more, but I don't hate the signing. I think he is what they need. They need to get a little bit tougher, and he provides that.
1: He does. Like I said, though, it's part of being tough is also making sure that you're on the ice and not playing in more than 40 games in a single season at the age of 29 for getting paid 5 years at $2.5 million. To me, that's too much. And you know what? I get it that it's probably not a lot compared to the cap. If you want to go out and make a big splash, the Lightning have a lot of work they're going to have to do with the cap in order to make that big splash.
0: I don't expect a big splash.
1: I don't either. I mean, all the reports are saying that Zach Werenski wants to be in either Toronto or Tampa. He declined a trade to the Stars in order to be in one of those two places. But the problem with that is Tampa has to have the assets in order to go get the guy that Columbus would say yes to. And by getting rid of some of those assets, that means shedding money off the books that I just don't see happening.
0: Switching gears just a little bit, text came into the show. It said, Nick, your takes are all over the place. Yesterday, in your eyes, Junior was not a superstar. Today, he could be the face of Major League Baseball. Consistency, ? Tim, did I once say Junior Caminero? Did I change my opinion on that?
1: Didn't you say that earlier, Nick? I could have sworn you said that. He's the face of Major League Baseball.
0: No, you got to listen to...
1: I'm kidding.
0: I know
1: yes,
0: you are.
1: I know you are.
0: You got to listen to every single word. And I get it. Look, people are listening. They might be multitasking. They're doing certain things. So I understand. But no, I don't... You know, we were talking about in to open the show, you know, what are the Rays waiting on to sign Junior Caminero long-term? I think this is something that needs to get done. And it hasn't gotten done yet. And a lot of people are, you know, talking about how baseball is going to be on a pause next year. And most likely there will be a lockout. But that hasn't stopped a lot of teams from signing up-and-coming talent. Like the Tigers, Kevin McGonigal, they signed him 8 years, $150 million. He had 20 days of service time when they made that signing. The Pirates did the same thing with Connor Griffin, 5 days of service time, 9 years, $140 million. Mariners, Brewers actually did two of them, also did the same thing with guys who had never even played. You sign them now, you get longer-term deals. What I said about Junior Caminero is, no, I think he's borderline superstar. Now, I know some people have already elevated him to that level, but when I think superstar, you got to check a couple boxes. You got to have multiple All-Star appearances. He's about to check that box as he goes into the All-Star game in just a couple weeks. MVP consideration over several seasons. Maybe MVP consideration at least at all would be nice, and he's going to get that this year. He's right now, he's in the top three to win AL MVP.
1: That's why you got to sign him now, because even though he's top three, if that goes on his record as even being top five at the end of the season, he's top five in MVP voting, that already jettisons his contract up even more.
0: But personal accolades do matter. And then you got to look at things like national endorsement appeal. He doesn't have any national endorsements, but at the start of next season, after he gets through, you know, this All-Star game with the home run derby, after he is the third base starter in the All-Star game, after he plays some October baseball, he's going to check all of those boxes. He's going to have his opportunity for a postseason moment. He's going to earn that recognition from casual fans, not just regular baseball fans, because the casuals don't know him yet, guys. And those are all the things that he needs to get to that next level, which he's well on his way. And so I believe by the end of the year, all of those boxes are going to be checked. And I believe when you are starting and the Tampa Bay Rays take the field to start the season in 2027, yeah, you're probably looking at a guy being a superstar. I think at that point, he will check all of these boxes off that I need him to check. And so that's what I said earlier. I never said that he was a superstar yet.
1: No, I would be shocked if you said he's a superstar.
0: Yeah, but. And look, if you want to call him a superstar, I totally get it, right? Like, he's putting out astronomically insane numbers. He's got, just in the last week alone, 8 home runs in 7 games. And what he's been doing between last year and this year, it's incredible. But if I said right now, is Nick Kurtz a superstar, I think 99% of our audience would go, who? And Nick Kurtz's numbers are just as similar. I mean, it's literally the perfect comp to Junior Caminero. He is a first baseman for the, I almost said Oakland, but for the Athletics. And if I said to you, is he a superstar? You would say no. And if I were in Sacramento or Vegas or Oakland or wherever the hell they talk about the A's nowadays, and I said, is Junior Caminero a superstar? I think the response from the audience would be, who? So it takes time for these guys to get familiar to the national audience. And it's just a lot of boxes have to be checked for me to get to that point, but he's well on his way. And if I had to make a bet today and say, will he be a suit? Yeah, I'm going to bet on it. Like, I think he's that talented. That's why I think they should sign him long term before he elevates to that next level, which I think he's going to be at when you enter next season. And Major League Baseball is starting to notice him. Now, you would say, well, what do you mean Major League Baseball starting to notice him? I keep seeing him on Major League Baseball accounts, social media being shared. They're promoting him. They're marketing him. That's not something we always get in Tampa Bay, right? We don't get that with Yandy Diaz. We should, but we don't. We don't get that with Drew Rasmussen. Hell, I saw a list earlier today by, I believe it was somebody from MLB Network. It was like his top 25 pitchers going into June 1st. Drew Rasmussen wasn't even on his list. I'm like, what are we even doing here? Drew is a top 5 pitcher in baseball right now. And we're just leaving him off the list? So, you know, when Major League Baseball starts to market someone like Junior and somebody, a member of the Tampa Bay Rays, that's telling you something. The future's bright. And if you wait on this deal any longer, it's just going to cost more and more every single day that goes by. So the two things that I want as a Tampa Bay Rays fan, most fan bases want championships and boat parades. Well, they don't get boat parades, but they want parades. I want that too, don't get me wrong, but I just want a shovel in the ground and I want pen to paper with Junior Caminero. Those are the two things I want. Those are the two things that would make me smile. Those are the two things I would love to have by the end of summer. So that's what I said. So no, I'm not all over the place. I'm going to try to keep it as consistent as possible. You know, I'm trying not to overreact to what the Rays are doing now, but it's hard not to. It's how, you know, just last week I said they're in a trend, not a slump. This is what they are. I want to sit here and be like, I think I'm wrong. I don't want to keep bouncing back and forth there. You can't do that with baseball. It's one thing to do it with football. They play once a week and there's only 17 games. But no, I'm not flip-flopping on that.
1: I just saw this text. I wonder what your opinion is. It's the text reads, playing for the Rays equals not a superstar. I would disagree with that. Evan Longoria was absolutely a superstar.
0: Absolutely. I think you can be a superstar on the Rays. Look, some of the youngest stars in the league right now are on smaller market teams. You know, I just mentioned Nick Kurtz with the Athletics. He is, like I said, he's your comp to Junior. He's doing all the things that Junior's doing. And he's in wherever the hell they play. You know, I think he'll get elevated once they're in Las Vegas. But Bobby Witt Jr. is in Kansas City. That's a smaller town than Tampa. And he's one of the bigger names in the game. So I don't think that just because he's in Tampa Bay doesn't mean he can't, you know, blow up and be one of the faces of Major League Baseball. I think baseball would love to embrace Tampa Bay, but we have it. The first thing that needs to happen, though, is he's got to be signed long term. And I think by doing that, you can change the entire perception of your franchise, which right now isn't a good one. You know, people not from here, even people from here, look at this as the minor league team to the Dodgers. But you sign Junior long term, you can change that perception. And you can no longer be looked at like that. But they got to take care of their own. And they got to get that deal done. And again, every time a dinger goes over that fence, he just gets more and more expensive. In the last week, his OPS is a 1.948, which is absurd. 0.948 would be an elite hitter. He's a 1.948. It's insane what he's doing right now. All right, there is a certain pitcher, a really good one in Major League Baseball. Everybody seems to have him projected as a perfect fit for the Tampa Bay Rays. What would it cost to get him? And who am I talking about? We'll talk about that coming up next.
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0: All right, welcome back to the Nick Wise Show. We are live on a Wednesday. Good to have you along. You know, every time I look at anything baseball, I keep seeing the top player that the Rays need to go after, Tarek Skubal. And I think a lot of folks are like, well, we're the Rays. We're not going to get one of the top pitchers in baseball. Like, I think he's absolutely somebody you could go after. And I don't think the price tag is as high as it once was. You know, I think for Tarek Skubal, you're probably looking at three or four prospects plus somebody who was MLB ready, right? Like, the price tag was super high. Now, don't get me wrong. You're going to have to give up some of your better prospects to go get them. But it's not going to have to be anyone that is MLB ready. See, I don't really value the prospects as much as others do. Also, with the lockout probably looming ahead, some of these top prospects are going to be locked out as well. You know, they're not going to be with the club. Now, don't get me wrong. They can go work out in other places. But with the lockout coming, I'm down to go all in this year if we feel like we have the team to do it. There are days where I feel like the Rays do, and there are days where I feel like the Rays don't. It really all depends. You know, the Rays' potential is winning it all, but their floor is obviously a first round exit too. It all depends on how they're playing in that moment. If they play like they are right now, the sky's the limit. But if we play the way they've played most of June, I think we end up pretty disappointed. But if you want to go in and get an arm, which I think is something they're going to need to do at the trade deadline, a guy like Tarek Skubal, if you're wondering what it might cost, probably three of your top prospects. You know, I started to do the research of, you know, what were some of the national guys throwing out there as part of a deal? And a couple of the names that I kind of see a lot are Brody Hopkins, who's your number one prospect, Santiago Suarez, your number four prospect, and Michael Forrett, your number five prospect. Now, look, they are your 1-4 and your five, but only one of those guys is a top 100 prospect. Now, that doesn't mean you shouldn't value them. They are still important to the franchise. But when you think about it, you're giving up one prospect in the top 100, two prospects who aren't in the top 100. For a guy like Tarek Skubal, who's won back-to-back Cy Youngs, that's not as high as you probably would have thought the deal is. Or maybe right now you're listening to the radio and you're like, well, this guy's smoking crack. I'd never do that. That's too high. I'm not someone who falls in love with the prospects, because they often, more often than not, they turn out to be nothing. I mean, look at the Baltimore Orioles. We all thought they had the greatest young prospects in the game, and they're at the bottom of the AL East every single year since we all thought that. They weren't good last year, and they're not good this year. So prospects, you know, like Colby Mayo, we thought was going to be awesome, untouchable. So I don't value prospects as much. So I think, look, if that's the price tag, I'm thinking about that. To bring in a guy like Skubal, who everyone keeps talking about would be the perfect fit for the Rays. Throw out the prospects. Tim, your thoughts?
1: Again, we discussed this a couple, month ago or so. Get rid of all the prospects. Like, who cares? If the lockout is going to happen, all you have to do is, as long as you get rid of the prospects who are in your top 40, fine, be it. Bye. You know, let's try to win now. Get Tarek Skubal. Get some other heavy hitters. Why not? You have the potential.
0: Now, look, I don't really want to take the conversation of, like, would you do this or not, but would you say that asking price is lower than what you thought it might be?
1: Yes, 1,000%. I thought Tarek Skubal would command. I thought Junior would have to be a part of a Tarek Skubal trade.
0: I would say no. Now, would you be able to sign Tarek Skubal? No. He's going to sign for a ton of money. Probably not as much as he thought he was once going to get. But, yeah, you're 1-4-5 prospect. One of those guys in the top 100. I mean, you're talking about one top 100 prospect. And then a couple of guys that might make it to the majors. So, yeah, those are the chances you got to take. But I think that's the thing here in Tampa Bay is we love our prospects, and that's, you know, kind of what the Rays are built on. I get that, but in order to get one of those guys, you gotta say bye to some of these guys. And you just got to hope they don't turn out to be, you know, the Guardians getting rid of Junior Caminero. Harry Kane just scored a goal, by the way. England has notched it up at 1-1 in the 74th minute. Thought we were going to see England get eliminated, but they are alive.
1: Well, and just the other thing, too, is part of being a general manager in baseball, president of baseball operations, is being able to decide whether that top 100 prospect is actually going to succeed. You know, when you go back at some of the guy, like, again, how Junior got here, you don't think that that general manager thought Junior had hope? Because if he did, they wouldn't have given him up for as little as they got back.
0: I mean, he was like 16 or 17 when they made that deal. It was hard to tell that Junior was going to become what he's become today. All right, the half-season awards for the Tampa Bay Rays. Wanted to give some of these out as we were supposed to do this yesterday on the show, but Tim never brought it up. Tim never alerted everybody, hey, the season's halfway over, so blame Tim. We did this at the quarter season for the Tampa Bay Rays. A lot of people enjoyed this, so I wanted to bring it back, but Tim never reminded us. And,
7: I don't want this guy.
0: Here we are today. Some of the awards that we gave out during the quarter season award, most surprising player at the quarter season awards was Chandler Simpson. And I'm now switching that up. I think after the half season, and Tim, you feel free to chime in and let me know if you think, you know, I'm wrong on any of these, but the most surprising player right now for me on the roster is Griffin Jacks becoming a viable starter, a guy who started off in the pen early on in the year. Now he's become a starter since April 26, which was his first start. He's 3-3 with a 2.65 ERA, 48 strikeouts, 13 walks, and 15 earned runs. It's pretty impressive for a guy that, you know, you thought was going to be maybe your closer or your eighth inning guy setting you up for the close. And now he's throwing 5-6 innings a night. I got to go to Griffin Jacks. Now, I'm assuming the round of applause you just gave me is you liking that.
1: Yeah, I think you hit the nail on the head for that. Most surprising player definitely has to be Griffin Jacks coming at, you know, becoming a viable starter. Granted, I wouldn't put him in the top three, but still, like, if you can get these type of stats from your fifth starter, that's phenomenal.
0: Now, some of the other awards were given out. Player you need more from, the best moment of the season, player fans were wrong about, comeback player of the halfway point, the best race storyline, best bullpen arm, Cy Young half-season award, and, of course, the MVP of the half first half of the season for the Tampa Bay Rays. The player you need more from, when we were at the quarter of the season and we did this, we said it was Cedric Mullins. I'm not going to change my answer. I'm going to continue to go with Cedric Mullins. He's a guy I want to see more from. I think if he can be successful, this team, the sky is the limit. There was a guy yesterday, we put out a video clip from the show, and it was kind of a similar take to what I'm telling you now about how, you know, Cedric Mullins could be that X factor. Like, he's the guy that could take you to the next level. What I mean by that is, no, he's not the LeBron James that elevates the team, but if you can get a guy who's playing below average to just be average, think of how good this team is with him at below average. Now, think how good they could be with him at average. That's what I mean by that. And if you could just get that out of Cedric Mullins, game in and game out, I think he just makes this team so much better. He's got 8 home runs on the season. The Rays are 8-0 when he hits a home run. So, you know, he's hitting .207. He's under .300 for his on-base percentage. Those are things that got to get better. And, you know, look, they still believe in him. They stick him out there in that 4 and 5 slot every now and again, sometimes even at 2, sometimes even at 3. If he can just get going and be the guy that they brought him in to be, I think about the things that this team can accomplish. Best moment at the quarter awards, it was sweeping the Yankees. Now I would say it's the Rays almost getting the no-hitter, plus Junior hitting the 3 home runs in one game. And thank you. And Junior over the last, you know, just since that call that we took about trading him, you know, Junior's 1.948 OPS and 1.409 slugging percentage with a .538 on base percentage. He's absolutely killing it, batting .455 with 7 home runs and 15 RBIs. You know, he is the story right now here in the second half of the season. Maybe a little bit recency bias, but hard not to go with Junior. Comeback player at the half. Now, for the quarter, we had Shane McClanahan. For the half, I'm going to go with Johnny DeLuca, because when you look at Johnny DeLuca and the record with and without him, it's absolutely incredible. With Johnny DeLuca in the lineup, the Rays are 35-14 and a 714 winning percentage. Without DeLuca, they're 11-19, winning just 367% of their games. That is a massive difference. Now, he is a contributor to this team, and for whatever it is, you know, like last year, when he went down on injury, that was kind of when they fell apart. He's just like that magical guy. The best race storyline, the quarter point of the season, we said nobody believed in them because nobody did. They were projected to finish fourth, fifth in the AL East. I think they were actually projected to finish last, fifth. And nobody believed in them. And they were in first place at the quarter point in the season. Now here they are, halfway point, still in first. I think Junior Caminero, on his way to becoming a superstar right in front of our eyes, is the storyline here at the halfway point. Best bullpen arm. At the quarter awards, we had Brian Baker. We are now into the half season awards. I am going with, once again, Brian Baker, who is second in Major League Baseball and saves at 21. And since May 13th, he's 1.72 ERA with 16 Ks, 3 earned runs, in just over 15 innings pitched. The Cy Young quarter award we gave to Nick Martinez. The half season Cy Young award, I'm going to go with Drew Rasmussen. And I don't think we need to go over all of Drew's numbers. I think we're all familiar with Drew's work. He's been absolutely incredible. And the MVP winner of the quarter was Yandy Diaz. And now that the season is halfway over, I know a lot of people would say it's Drew or Junior Caminero, and I think both fit, but it's hard not to go with Mr. Consistent, and that is Yandy Diaz, who has been just absolutely incredible. I think he's so damn good. And he's been so good for so long. Thank you. I appreciate it. And those are your half season awards on the Nick Wise Show. All right, couple things we didn't get to coming up next. We'll wrap it up before the drive with T-Kraz next.
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3: In the 2026 FIFA World Cup, three more teams punched their ticket into the round of 16. Erling Haaland scored the deciding goal in the 86th minute as Norway won their first ever World Cup knockout match with a 2-1 victory over Ivory Coast. France advances as Kylian Mbappe scored twice in a 3-0 win over Sweden. And Mexico is through after beating Ecuador 2-0. Three more win or go home matches today as England faces DR Congo at noon Eastern, Belgium, Senegal at 4, and of course the United States and Bosnia Herzegovina at 8. And you can hear them all for free on the iHeartRadio app. Just search World Cup. And in the NBA, LeBron James informed the Lakers yesterday that he intends to play elsewhere for his 24th season. And Kawhi Leonard is going back to the Raptors. The Clippers will receive Brandon Ingram, Grady Dick, and a handful of future draft picks. I'm Andy West with your iHeartRadio Sports Report.
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5: All right, a couple things going on right now. England is tied 1-1 with Congo DR. That would be a massive upset if England were to not prevail. They've been down 1-0 the whole game. Then, of course, Harry Kane got a goal, and England moving in, and now another save. Okay, I thought they were about to take the lead. They might. England's been pressing. Tim, have you seen the video? Two people, this is not sports related, two people have climbed up to the top of the Empire State Building, like above the building and up the tower of the Empire State Building, and they have placed a flag on top of the antenna.
6: Yeah, it's got to be AI.
5: It says, when the power of love beats the love of power and world knows peace. No, this is real. This is all over the news. It's not AI. These people legit climbed up the top of the tower of the Empire State Building. These people are crazy. Like, they're up there, I believe, right now. Now, most of what I'm seeing is from an hour ago, so maybe they're down by now. That is... England just took the lead, by the way. Damn it. I wanted them to go out. You see the video?
6: Yeah, that's insanity.
5: That is just absolutely nuts. Now, I'd imagine once you get down after all that hard work, you probably get arrested. So what's the point? Harry Kane again, by the way.
6: There we go.
5: Two goals. A lot of the guys in the building bet that today. So that means they just won on the Hard Rock Bet app. They bet Harry Kane two goals. So it looks like England is not going to be knocked out. Team USA playing tonight, 8 o'clock, starting at 7 o'clock. Watch party going down at Ferg's. Tim, you're going to be out there also.
6: That's right.
5: Aaron from the Pat and Aaron Show going to be out there as well. So is Sam and Chris Mathis. So you guys will have some fun tonight. I will be on a plane watching the game on a little 6-inch monitor. All right, real quick before we get out of here, we got to do the campus crash course. We're a little bit behind on the show today. The theme today was national championship contenders. So on the wheel, we have national championship contenders. We've got 20 teams on the wheel. There's probably not even, I think we're probably being a little bit nice. There's probably really, when you look at college football, maybe.
6: Miami is not on this list.
5: Maybe, shut up. Yes, they are. They're on the wheel. They are on, Miami's on the wheel. We'll spin the wheel, and whatever team it lands on, if you've never heard this segment, in 60 seconds or less, we'll teach you a little bit about a college football program. Tim will give me the questions of what he wants to learn from the team, and then I'll tell you everything straight from the college football Bible. So we'll spin the wheel now and see what team we land on. Round and around it goes. Which college football national championship contender will it land on? All right, we're going to have an opportunity to learn about the Oregon Ducks.
6: Ooh,
5: the Oregon Ducks in the Big Ten. What do you want to learn about the Oregon Ducks real quick before we close out the show, Tim?
6: Big Nike school. Let's go. Last year's record.
5: All right, got it.
6: Stadium capacity.
5: You love the stadium capacities. I got you there.
6: It's always fun to learn. Returning starters.
5: Okay.
6: Run down the schedule and what is their strength of schedule.
5: You got it.
6: That's important for Oregon. What is the Oregon's strongest position unit?
5: All right. Anything else?
6: And who's their all-time passing leader?
5: All right. We'll start with last year's record. They were 13-2, 8-1, number three in the Big Ten. Their stadium capacity, it is 18,000. Nope, that's their enrollment. 18,000, I said. Autzen Stadium, 54,000. It was built in 1967. Tiny. It is. It's the 45th largest stadium in college football, although last year's capacity was at 109.1%. You want to know about their returning starters. Six on offense, nine on defense. Now on offense, six of those guys are from the portal. And then on defense, they've got eight guys coming in who played college football last year. You asked about, you wanted me to run down their schedule. So their schedule difficulties, number 20, the 20th hardest schedule in the land. They play Boise State, Oklahoma State, Portland State, which is going to be on a Friday night, USC bye week, UCLA, Nebraska, Illinois, Northwestern, at Ohio State, Michigan, at Michigan State, and Washington. So they got Ohio State, Michigan back-to-back. Could be a little bit of a tough stretch as they go to Columbus, where they did win last time they visited. You wanted to know Oregon's strongest position unit. You would think Oregon, you think offense, but that's not the case anymore, Dan Lanning. Their defensive line is actually going to be their strongest unit. They're going to have a top three defensive line in all of college football.
6: Interesting.
5: They'll probably be pretty good this year. The all-time leading passer at Oregon, you would think it would be Joey Harrington, but it is not. It is Marcus Mariota, then Justin Herbert and Bill Musgrave back in 87 and 90. So Joey Harrington, not even in the top three.
6: Interesting. Hey, that's, I would never guess.
5: Now, I don't know if I did that in 60 seconds or less, but that was your campus crash course on the Oregon Ducks. But yeah, good defensive line.

0: Don't blow off your fingers. Hopefully the next time you hear me, you still have 10 fingers and 10 toes. Don't be one. And you know what? No one's going to listen to me on this. But as a dog owner, I'm going to speak for the dog owners. Me and Tim, we got dogs.
1: Mm-hmm.
0: Maybe we don't do the fireworks. And if we do the fireworks, maybe 10:30 we cut it off. Is that fair?
1: I think that's fair.
0: No one's going to listen to us. But no. I'm doing it for the dog people.
1: That's why.
0: Because my dogs will be... One of them hates the fireworks. The other one doesn't really care.
1: See you later, wise guys.
0: All right, wise guys. I'll talk to you next Tuesday. Again, enjoy the four. T-Kraz in the Drive coming up next.
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19: 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So excited, really kind of delving into the digital world here. I think you're going to see some things that you have not seen with my traditional TV life. I've been on Food Network for like 30 years. This is going to be a little different. You're going to get a little behind the scenes, my personal life a little bit, of course, my career. At some point, we'll talk about why I don't have a restaurant in New York City right now, kind of paining me, but I love my restaurants in Vegas. We'll talk about all those kinds of things and all the great things about, of course, food, but But food is just sort of the foundation of it all. It's all about lifestyle and travel and all the delicious things in life.
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9: 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Good afternoon, Tampa Bay. The Drive with T-Kraz, driven by Moss Nissan, is on the air. We're live inside the Rude Air and Water Studios of WDAE on this beautiful Wednesday across Tampa Bay. The first day of July, the first day of the second half of 2026. Great to have you with us, executive producer Chris Mathis on the other side, and of course you there. We are live in living color on this beautiful Would You Rather Wednesday, 95.7 on the FM dial, the mighty AM 620. 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
9: I'm on the phone for 4 hours, the way I am each and every day. 4 hours. Anybody else doing that? No. But I'll let you start and finish, because that's what we do here on The Drive each and every day. And what a show we've got planned for you here today as we get oh so close to America's 250th birthday bash this weekend. 1 hour from now, what kind of bash are the Buccaneers going to hold once training camp starts in less than a month?
11: Uh-oh
9: is right. Todd Bowles, we're 27 days, we're less than 4 weeks away from the start of Buccaneer training camp. Will Baker Mayfield have a deal? Will Vita Vea hold in or hold out? 1 hour from now, we'll talk all things Bucs and NFL. Greg Allman is all over it. He's all over the Hillsborough County Sheriff's Office and the Orient Road, jail records as well. Greg Allman is all over it.
12: Yes, it is.
9: Yes, he is, Coach. And he will join us coming up at 3:05 from FoxSports.com. Can't wait to talk to Greg. It's been a minute since we've had Greg on the show. We got a lot of catching up to do with him. And then, ladies and gentlemen, 2 hours from now, we're going to go to steamy Kansas City, where the only thing hotter than the weather in Kansas City is Junior Caminero and your Tampa Bay Rays. And we'll talk all things Rays with one of the voices of Rays Radio, our guy, Andy Freed. He will join us at 4:05.
13: Get me out of here.
9: Oh, no. Maybe after 2 minutes being on with yours truly, he's going to be yelling, you know, get me out of here. Get me to a lunch at some barbecue joint with Neil Solons and Mark Topkin. Can you imagine those three guys? going out to lunch, you know, you got Andy and then you got Mark Topkin with his quips and his one-liners. And you got, hey, Neil Solons here. You know, I love barbecue ribs, you know. We'll talk to Andy Freed about what's going on over in KC with the barbecue, barbecue chicken, ribs. The Rays are barbecuing their opponents. Can they keep it going? Andy Freed of Rays Radio will be with us at 4:05. Then in the 5 o'clock hour, we all get choices in life. Would you rather see the Rays go for a frontline starter or a big-time bat?
0: None, yeah.
9: Would you rather is coming up in the 5 o'clock.
0: I don't think we've addressed the offense since we last
9: talked. Well, probably not. There are some guys on the comeback trail. By the way, that gentleman, Eric Neander, El Presidente, he's going to be with us tomorrow.
0: I can hear you.
9: Oh, I'm glad. I'm glad you can hear us. Also with us tomorrow, in studio, spoke with him this morning, Chris Mathis. Pep talk. Ryan Pepiot. No, thank you. Ryan Pepiot's all charged up, man. And he's going to be with us tomorrow in studio to begin the show at 2 o'clock. Tomorrow's going to be a big show. Yeah. Thanks. Ryan Pepiot, Neander. Tomorrow's going to be our Friday going into the holiday weekend. So you knuckleheads out there begging, you should do mailbag. Idiots. Well, we are going to do mailbag tomorrow. You freaking people. As well as Let It Ride, we're going to combine segments.
11: Stupid idiot.
9: Yes, Pep. We're going to do Let It Ride, and we're going to do mailbag. Tomorrow's going to be a hellacious show.
12: Pays the bills.
9: It does pay the bills as we launch into the 4th of July weekend. Now, you're not going to be a part of Chris Mathis.
12: No, I'm not. You know what? I know it's going to be an incredible show. I do wish I could be here, but I got to visit my grandfather who's been battling with some bladder cancer, believe it or not.
9: Oh, my gosh.
12: He's about to turn 80. I haven't visited him in 3 years. He couldn't attend my wedding, which is abnormal for him to miss out on. So this was the perfect chance for me to drive up to the panhandle of Florida, Marianna, Florida, if everybody knows where that is. And I'm going to go visit him for a couple of days.
9: Is that near Destin, or is it more towards Pensacola and the border? Where is that?
12: Yeah, you got to head that way, but it's closer to Tallahassee. There's no ocean there. I mean, it's dirt roads to his house, like farmland. And yeah, he's a big time farmer up there, and technically it's like Dalewood, Florida, which you probably have never heard of that, or Two Egg, Florida. But you can listen to DAE up there on the iHeartRadio app.
9: Absolutely.
12: So I might have to tune in here if I'm still driving at that time.
9: Well, yeah. I mean, you can keep us, locked in on your very long drive up to the panhandle. I mean, my prayers are with you and your family.
12: Thank you, sir. We're excited to be able to see him. And he's been doing okay. He's battling. It hasn't spread. So as of now, things are as good as they can be.
9: Everyone's going through something, man. It's been quite the week so far. So I was telling you guys yesterday about the lightning storm, the storm that took place up in my neighborhood. So I came to find out today, and I was convinced, and I was home at the time before I left for work, that there was a lightning strike that literally was right over my head. Literally. And I came to find out, like, it struck in the neighborhood, like, right down the block, like it was literally right in front of us, but there was some electrical issues and some damage, internet, garage, some light fixtures burned out. I mean, there's some things that I have to deal with over the next couple of days or so. So, listen, it's the house is still standing. But I got to tell you, man, I am never, ever, and I've lived in Florida, obviously, now 22 years. We know it's the lightning capital of the world. Well aware of that, by the way. I was more aware of it yesterday. With that lightning strike, holy cow. I got to tell you something. Lightning struck in Kansas City last night again. And his name was Junior Caminero as the rampage continues. And so does the Rays' hot ways. That's the theme of our opening drive.
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6: With T-Kraz.
9: Yes, sir. Kevin Cash and the Rays just continue to cruise along. Last night was a great night because the Rays continued their winning ways. They overcame a home run that Griffin Jacks gave up to Carter Jensen the very first pitch of the game. I thought Griffin Jacks really evolved in a big way last night because sometimes when that happens to you, first pitch, boom, goes out of the park. Sometimes that can weigh on guys. Sometimes that can traumatize certain pitchers and get in the way of their goal. It didn't happen with Griffin Jacks. And I thought that was a moment of growth for him in that game last night, because he was able to persevere and rebound from it. And I can tell you something, the Rays were able to shrug it off too. You cannot keep this Rays team down. By the way, Griffin Jacks, quality start. 6 innings, 3 runs. He didn't walk anybody. He struck out 5, so he was able to deliver a quality start. That's a quality start. 6 innings, 3 runs or less. Boom. And he continues to give the Rays quality outing after quality outing. He's been really good now for 11 straight starts. You know who else has been good for a lot longer than that? Junior Caminero. Holy cow. He continues to get it done, and he's getting it done really now at a prolific level.
11: Tell you, Junior hits it hard. Here he swings and launches one way up into the air to left field. Collins turns and looks. It's a 3-run homer for Junior Caminero. New week, same player. His 23rd home run, and the Rays have a 4-1 lead.
9: Unbelievable. Andy Freed with the call right here on Rays Radio. Andy will join me at 4:05. That's 5 straight games with a home run for Junior. A Titanic blast, 438 feet. 3-run homer. And that got the Rays going. That gave them a 4-1 lead, and they did not look back. And what we're seeing right now out of Junior is something special. He is locked in unlike anybody you've ever seen right now. And that baseball must look like a gigantic beach ball coming up towards the plate, because his eyes get wide. He's not chasing bad pitches. He's waiting for his pitches. And I'll tell you something else. If you're an opposing pitcher, beware. Because if you make a mistake against Junior Caminero, it's over the fence. And that's what you want to see out of a young, budding superstar. And that's exactly what he is at this point. He bursted onto the national scene. We talked about this yesterday. At the home run derby, he hit 45 home runs from a year ago. What he did at the WBC, what he did at winter ball, and now what he's doing this year, he's taking that next step. And he continues to show everybody just how special he is. He is really, really special. And he proved it again last night. What an unbelievable role that he is on. And that galvanized the Rays in that very big third inning, in which they put up a 6 spot and took control of that game. And it wasn't just Junior. It was the other guys who got involved. But right now, Junior Caminero, who's hitting .294, a couple of hits last night, the big 3-run homer. The big three, once again, at the top of the Rays batting order. Yandy Diaz hitting leadoff, Jonathan Arod the second, Junior Caminero third. This lineup with those three guys in the top three spots is now 5-0 ever since Kevin Cash and the Rays went to this lineup. They can't miss. They can't lose. Keep rolling with it. And I think the Rays will do that. They're going to keep rolling with it. And why wouldn't they? Yandy, 1-for-4. That's considered a down game for him. Still leading the league at .334. Jonathan Aranda now at .290 after he went 2-for-3 last night. Drove in a run, scored a run, and Junior Caminero went 2-for-5 as well. Just absolutely lethal. 1-2-3. Those guys were great again last night. They were 5-for-12. With a home run, 4 RBI, 3 runs scored, and it helped galvanize this team. And we were talking about the rest of the spots in that batting order. And last night, the Rays had 11 hits, and everybody in that lineup had a hit except for Taylor Walls, who went 0-for-3, but he did get on base. He did drive in a run. He did score a run, playing exceptional defense as always. Nick Fortes, it was good to see him kind of get back on the right track, because he's been struggling. He had 2 hits. He drove in 2. He scored 1. And how about Ryan Vallade? You know, we hadn't seen him in a few days, and he made up for lost time. Big home run in last night's game out of the cleanup spot. Johnny DeLuca had a home run. He drove it too. Everybody's contributing. Everybody. So it's not just the big three right at the top that's setting the tone for the rest of the lineup. Everybody else is contributing. And that's why the Rays right now are where they are. You know, last night, the second half of the season began for them. That was game number 82. And it began in a really big way. They put 10 runs up on the board. They won the game. Not only did they win the game, they gained another game on the Yankees, who got beat down by Tarek Skubal and the Tigers last night. So the Rays have now won six in a row, and the Yankees have dropped six in a row. And if you look at the standings right now in the American League East, I know it says 2.5 games, but folks, I want to train you and condition you to look at the loss column. Because that is where it matters. You can make up wins, you can't make up losses. And right now, the Yankees are 4 games behind the Rays in the loss column in the AL East. And the Rays right now are playing with a ton of confidence. And it comes from one guy. Junior Caminero is helping to carry this team. After the game, Kevin Cash on this run, this rampage that Junior Caminero is currently on right now. It's special.
14: I don't know if I can. I mean, it's really, he's seeing the ball well. And when he gets a pitch to hit, he's doing a lot of damage with it. Picked us up in a big way with a 3-run homer to put us back with the lead. But I mean, special player. And, you know, it's really impressive.
9: Really, really impressive. He's taking advantage of mistake pitches. He's locked in. He's not chasing bad balls. And right now, he's about as locked in as any hitter right now in Major League Baseball. It's Junior. Junior is like the hottest guy right now in Major League Baseball. He's seeing everything, and he's crushing everything. Listen to Ryan Vallade. I thought he had a really great synopsis of not only what Junior did last night, what he's been doing recently. Here's Ryan Vallade after the game last night.
15: He's not missing the pitches that are out over. Right. I think he's limiting his chase. You know, he's getting himself into really good counts. But he's the type of hitter, the guy can throw a ball 2 balls above the zone, and he'll still hit it dead center over the batter's eye. You know what I mean? So that's what makes him super dangerous. But, you know, he's crushing balls in zone. He's taking his walks. I think tonight he had a walk maybe. And, you know, it's just he's locked in. I mean, he's Cammy. He's doing his thing.
9: He is doing his thing, and it's really, really fun to watch. Absolutely a joy to watch. And the Rays have been a joy to watch right now. At 49-33 at this point, got to keep it going. And tonight, the Rays hope to keep it going. Tonight will be an interesting night, and we'll talk to Andy Free coming up at 4:05 because Shane McClanahan, who had his start skipped, we do know the Rays game a couple of days off. He hasn't been as great in the month of June as he was in April and May. And he's got a big start tonight. And his mound opponent is going to be Seth Lugo, a guy that the Rays lit up last week. So I'm really interested in seeing how this one shakes out. But Junior Caminero, you know, is going to be waiting with bated breath against Seth Lugo. Right now, there isn't anybody out there that's got a chance against this guy. And I'm really interested in seeing what happens tonight. By the way, in case you're wondering, Junior Caminero against Seth Lugo, 3-for-6 lifetime with 2 home runs. Victor Mesa Jr. had the big 3-run homer. So Seth Lugo got beat up bad by the Rays last week. And hopefully the Rays can continue that trend here tonight. Right now, the Rays are playing with a lot of confidence. You heard Brian Baker on the show yesterday. What a great conversation that was. And in case you missed that, 957WDA.com. And he talked about the mojo and the chemistry. You want to know how successful a team is? I think chemistry and the camaraderie within the locker room, especially when you go out on the road, these guys like each other. They want to be around each other. The off day on Monday, guys are spending time with one another. A whole bunch of Rays went out and they were golfing. A couple of other Rays went out sightseeing, namely Richie Palacios and Chandler Simpson. Brian Baker was just hanging out with his wife on his off day. But this is a team that is a close-knit bunch. The chemistry right now is about as good as you're going to find it. And it's a bunch of really great guys who are playing for each other, and it's a culture and a chemistry that started to cultivate itself way back in spring training. And now they've been through some really great spots so far this season. They've been through some rough patches too. And that was in the month of June. By the way, with that victory last night, you turn the page from the month of June to July, and we'll find out what the Rays look like on this July 1st tonight with McClanahan and the Rays taking on Seth Lugo and the Royals. But with that victory last night, remember how bad some of you thought that the Rays were in the month of June? Guess what? At the end of the day, even Steven. They were 13-13 in the month of June, despite, you know, those hiccups and those bad games and some bad offensive outputs being put out there. They were 13-13 in June. And they finished the month extremely strong. And now the six-game road trip got off to a really good start. In a really, really loud, resounding statement made by Junior Caminero and the Rays last night. It's special to watch, man. It's must-watch TV. And when you talk about a guy like Junior, look, when I was growing up, there were a certain number of guys where if they were coming to the plate, you didn't go to the restroom. You stayed in your seat if you were in the stadium. If you're at home, obviously, you didn't go to a restroom. You kind of sat up a little bit, and you took notice. When certain guys strode to the plate, you paid extra special attention because on any given at-bat, that guy can do something special. For me, growing up, there were a couple of guys, namely Darryl Strawberry and then Mike Piazza right after that. Those are guys that when they were coming to the batter's box, they were coming to the plate, you didn't go anywhere. You stayed right where you were because you knew with guys like that, and there were a lot of other guys who were a lot of other people, obviously, over the course of many years, you knew that something special was about to happen. I get that same feeling now when I watch Junior Caminero. When he's coming to the plate, you stop everything that you're doing and you're watching him because, folks, we're experiencing greatness in our midst, and greatness is Junior Caminero right now. And that's the kind of role that he is on. And he's right up there with any guy in Major League Baseball. Now, Shohei Ohtani's name's going to be mentioned. You know, Mike Trout, maybe a few years ago, maybe not so much now. There's only a handful of guys that when they're coming to the plate, when it's their turn to hit, Aaron Judge, I think, is one of those guys. Unfortunately, he's injured right now. I think Junior Caminero is turning into that guy. When he's coming to the plate, don't you dare move. Don't you dare go anywhere. Don't use the restroom. Don't go get a drink. You're watching that guy hit. And it's special to watch. 888-388-0957. Text at 82945. Big Show. We'll talk to Andy Freed at 405 live from Kansas City on the Red Hot Rays, the first place Rays, as they go for win number 50 tonight in KC with McClanahan on the mound. What can we expect from Sugar Shane? We'll talk to Andy Freed at 405. We'll have Buccaneer talk in the next hour at 305. Greg Allman, FoxSports.com. A lot of Bucks, a lot of NFL talk there. A lot of interesting news coming down from the NFL in the last few days, and we'll get an update on where the Bucks stand with Baker Mayfield. What's happening with Vita Vea? Can we expect any contract extensions to come down? We'll talk to Greg Allman at 3:05. We have Would You Rather in the 5 o'clock hour. We're on the air until 6 o'clock on this beautiful Would You Rather Wednesday. All right, we'll get to your calls when we come back. Also, when we come back, it's July the 1st, folks. We are 1 month away from the Major League Baseball trade deadline. Slowly but surely, we are getting there. Who might the Rays target when it comes to that deadline? There are some big names potentially available, and we're going to talk about the biggest of names that is being linked to the Rays. That is next.
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4: The number one trade target from Tampa Bay Rays, Tarik Skubal. Tarik Skubal.
19: Now, supposedly they were in on the Ohtani sweepstakes.
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19: Gone by.
4: If you're the Rays and you love what you got in your rotation, Rasmussen, awesome, McClanahan, Martinez, just go all in. And go, hey, Yankees, come get some. Go get Tarik Skubal.
0: I can hear you.
9: Those are the guys from MLB Network, specifically Greg Amsinger. So he came up with this list of the top 10 guys that the Rays should trade for. Number one on his list was Tarik Skubal, the guy who handcuffed the Yankees last night and did the Rays a solid. Tigers beat the Yankees. Rays win. Rays put the Yankees a little bit deeper in that hole. The Yankees now four games behind the Rays in a loss column in the AL East. But the name Tarik Skubal keeps coming up. Is it a possibility? Welcome back, 231 on your ride home. Great to have you with us. We're almost a month away from the Major League Baseball trade deadline. I can't believe it's July the 1st. And we're going to talk about the significance of July the 1st from a baseball perspective, by the way, coming up in a few minutes. You're going to want to tune in for that. Don't forget Greg Allman at 3:05, Buccaneer Talk with him. Andy Freed at 4:05, Would You Rather a little bit later on. So, Nick Wise, big he is a big Lions fan. He's also a big Tigers fan, and I was listening to him coming in, and he seems to think that Tarik Skubal may not come at such a steep cost. I don't know if that's going to be the case. We'll see. It kind of depends on how many teams are in on him. If there are more teams in on him, and there will be, in my opinion, then that cost will go up. Now, we're talking about a rental. We know what kind of contract he's looking for. And as you guys know, I've been banging the drum really for the last 45 days or so that I think starting pitcher, believe it or not, is the Rays' number one priority come the trade deadline. A lot of you are looking for a bat, and maybe, you know, there could be a separate deal done for a bat, although there are some guys on the comeback trail, namely, you know, Gavin Lux, maybe, for second base. We'll see. But also on Greg's list was Luis Arraez, a guy that we brought up, what was it, 2 months ago, Chris Mathis? I think back in May.
12: Yeah, easily 2 months ago.
9: When Gavin Lux had the relapse, I'm like, look, second base is a problem. And if this guy is not going to play Ha-Seong Lux, maybe a little bit, then maybe the Rays need to find a second. What?
24: You insulted him a little bit.
9: Look, I just want to see the guy play. We haven't seen him play. You know what Gavin Lux is? He's David Walker of the Rays. You know, it's like Bigfoot. It's like Yeti. Like some people have claimed to have seen him, but he hasn't exactly been seen out there in the public eye by anybody. Only rumors that they may exist. But no one's ever actually seen him. Gavin Lux is like Bigfoot. David Walker, same thing. Buccaneers are talking up David Walker. We'll talk to Greg Allman at 3:05. He's Yeti. He's Bigfoot. You know, I did see David Walker. He talked at the mandatory minicamp a couple of weeks ago. Hell of a guy, and he's been through a lot. So we'll see what he brings to the table once training camp begins. But these are guys, like, for the Tampa Bay sports fan, like, who are these guys? I mean – Do they actually exist? Hopefully they do. But Luis Arraez was also on the list, and I like him because the guy, he's like Yandy Diaz, okay? He is a pro's pro. He's a tremendous hitter, and he's been pretty good defensively at second base. So I think the Rays, option A, is to have Gavin Lux come back, and the rehab assignment began last night. And you hope and cross your fingers that there are no setbacks. But there, if there is a setback, then I think they could pivot to a guy like Luis Arraez. The Giants are sinking and sinking fast. But Tarek Skubal. I love Tarek Skubal. I mean, who the hell wouldn't want that guy on your team? But at what cost? Theo Gillen? Nope. I don't think so. Caden Bodine, who is rapidly ascending now through the Rays minor league system. They got him in the Shane Boz trade. He now has been promoted to double A. Is that a guy that you're going to dangle out there? I don't know. Unless, follow me now here. Don't forget, the Major League Baseball Amateur Draft will take place right around the All-Star break. I think July the 11th-ish, that weekend before the All-Star break. The Rays have the second pick. And if the Rays go out there and they select a catcher by the name of Vaughn Lackey from Georgia Tech, who a lot of people seem to agree is going to be the next great catcher, offensively, defensively, he's athletic, he can hit, he can do it all. Great arm, still developing defensively, but he does have the upside to be a star catcher. So what if the Rays take Lackey at 2 and they turn around and Caden Bodine, obviously, and look, you want as many good players at such a need position as possible, right? And it's not just Bodine down in the minor league system in terms of catchers. It's also Nathan Flewelling, who's another catching prospect that the Rays have down in their system. So now all of a sudden, you may have some flexibility. If you take Lackey at 2, maybe Caden Bodine does become an option. But, you know, you would hate to trade that guy away and have another Christopher Sanchez situation for 2 months of Tarek Skubal. So these are all things that Eric Neander is weighing in the back of his mind or in the forefront of his mind. Like, I would love to have Tarek Skubal, but what would the Tigers want? Because if it's Gillen, no, sir, not doing it. Now, if they want a package of, like, Ty Johnson and Caden Bodine, like, the Rays do have a plethora of prospects that would be very appealing to a team like the Tigers. I would think the Tigers would want some pitching in return. Rays got that. You know, you got Ty Johnson, who's really crushing it down in Durham, albeit on two pitches, fastball slider. Ryan Pepiot knows about it. A relative of his wife's side of the family, so we do have some insight into Mr. Ty Johnson. Brody Hopkins, could he be maybe a guy, a chip, potentially? They got him in the Arozarena trade. Big guy who throws hard. He just has to control his stuff a little bit better. A few too many walks, but he does have a high upside arm. He throws almost 100. So that's another chip, potentially. You have some options if you're the Rays. This is going to get really interesting. And what they do with that second pick in the amateur draft, this is what I'm saying to you, might have an impact on who they trade for and, more importantly, who they send over in a package for Tarek Skubal potentially or somebody else or Joe Ryan. It's going to get really interesting. Really interesting over the next 4 weeks. Stay tuned. 888-388-0957. Text at 82945. Really? Let's go to our phones. One of the biggest cynics out there, Brian, is in Plant City. He leads us off here on this Wednesday. Yeah. How are you?
2: Yeah, you gave it away to my really. No, it's truly. Not really. Truly.
9: Truly cynical?
2: Truly.
9: Oh, I got to laugh out of you. I never heard you laugh.
2: I almost lost my train of thought. You're just everywhere. You're everywhere. But that's the team that I'm looking for, consistency.
9: The six in a row? Now, you don't think that's good enough?
2: Yeah, I know we need at least seven in a row. They need to stay 7 or 8 games ahead of the Yankees. That's what they need to do. And you're the best team in the American League. You need to act like it. You're up there. Stay up there.
9: Wait a minute.
2: And cut it out.
9: Are you actually admitting that they're the best team in the American League?
2: But that's what it's saying on paper. But I want them to show it.
9: They are showing it.
2: Do what they're doing. If they continue to do what they're doing, yeah, they'll continue to show it. Now they got at least 4 more to win. And then, you know, go ahead and make it 8 or 9 straight and keep it. And I can deal with losing 2 here and winning 4 there. I can deal with that. But they're continuously losing and getting swept.
9: They're not getting swept. They're sweeping people.
2: Not now. Hold up. They just won 5 straight. What were they doing before that?
9: 6 straight. Yeah, they lost 2.
2: What were they doing before that?
9: They had a 7-3 homestand, Brian.
2: Okay, and how
9: seven
2: many times did they get swept? How many times they got swept?
9: They have swept.
2: One of them was by the worst team.
9: They've swept 8 teams.
2: By the worst team.
9: 8 teams they've swept. I can't do this with you. Get out. I can't.
5: Come on, get out of here.
9: I told you, they no good. Who are they swept? Really? They have swept 8 teams this season. 7 of those have come at home. I don't know. Were you like in a coma over the weekend or, I don't know, hibernating? They swept Arizona. They held them to 4 runs. And Arizona came in here. They were 2 games above 500. And they swept them right out of the drop. You see, you can't win with fans like that. You can't. Can't do it.
2: That's terrible.
9: You're terrible. Oh, my God, Brian.
12: I've never heard of many fans that are complaining on a 6-game heater. I have not. I don't think I've witnessed that yet, Tom.
9: He's not a fan. He's not. I don't know what he is. I think he's a Bucs fan, and he's just as cynical of a Buccaneer fan. I don't think he's a Rays fan. I don't think he likes baseball. He just wants to hear his own voice. Come on, Brian. Terrible. And don't call back. I mean, there's,
12: he is, but I can't take that. We love you, Brian, but no.
9: No, dude. It, one per customer. You had your chance to make amends, and you further embarrassed yourself.
12: He can call back on Friday, Tom.
9: Yeah, when I'm not here. put that on Ronnie Lane. Put that on Ronnie Lane's plate. My goodness. By the way, Buzz the Tower with Ronnie Lane coming up at 6:30 or whatever that show is called. To get you set for the Rays and the Royals. Shane McClanahan on the mound tonight against Seth Lugo. Really interesting pitching matchup. Can the Rays make it 7 straight wins? That would impress just about everybody except for the last caller, apparently. Greg Allman at 3:05. Andy Freed at 4:05. We're having fun here on this Would You Rather Wednesday. We hope you are too. All right, when we come back, we're going to have even some more fun. Look at the calendar. Today's July the 1st. And you're not going to believe who is banking on July the 1st for doing absolutely nothing. That's coming up next. Where's my money, bitch?
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29: Bonilla hits it well. Is it far enough? It is gone.
9: Gone. Bobby Bonilla. Back in the day. Gone. And today, Bobby Bonilla is $1.19 million richer, thanks to some bad accounting from one of his former teams, the New York Mets. Welcome back. 250 on your ride home on this beautiful Would You Rather Wednesday here on The Drive on WDAE. Great to have you with us. We're on the air until 6 o'clock. Greg Allman coming up in 15 minutes. Andy Freed at 4:05. Would you rather a little bit later on as well. So every July the 1st, we celebrate, I guess, Bobby Bonilla Day. Nobody celebrates it more than that guy, let me tell you. He's 63 years old, by the way, and every July the 1st, he gets a check for $1.19 million. Plus, he also gets an additional $500,000 from the Orioles based on a contract deferral he had with the O's back in January of 2000. The money he gets from the Mets was also from a deferred payment. Unbelievable. And he will continue to get $1.19 million from the Mets until 2035. What a country we live in, baby. And he isn't the only one. SpotTrac had a very lengthy list of former major leaguers and actually current major leaguers. Max Scherzer. Today, he gets a $15 million payment from the Washington Nationals. He gets another $15 million next year in 2027. And then in 2028, he gets $15 million from the LA Dodgers. Oh, what a country. Chris Davis, remember him? Big power hitter. He gets $3.5 million from the Orioles today. And that runs through 2032. And then from 2033 to 2037, he gets another $1.4 million each of those years. Oh, my goodness. Manny Ramirez today gets his final deferred payment from the Boston Red Sox, valued at $2.04 million. So a little over $2 million Manny Ramirez gets today. Man Ram. Ryan Braun, remember him? He gets $1.8 million today from the Brewers. And he will get that each and every year through 2031. Liam Hendricks gets $1.5 million today. And those payments will continue through 2033. Adam Wainwright, remember him? St. Louis Cardinals, he gets a $1 million payment today. And he will get that every year through 2033. Lorenzo Cain from the Brewers. $1 million today, another million in 2027. Brett Saberhagen. The Mets are also paying Brett Saberhagen, as well as Bobby Bonilla on this deferral day, July the 1st. He gets $250,000 today from the Mets. And he will get another 250 G's next year and the year after. It runs out in 2028. God bless America. On the advent of our 250th birthday celebration this weekend. And nothing says America more than deferred payments in Major League Baseball on July the 1st. 888-388-0957.
12: Well, how many contracts was that, Tom? Was that roughly, I want to say just off the top of my head, was that about 11 guys that you ran off there?
9: Yeah.
12: Something like that. Yeah, it was double digits for sure.
9: Well, I lost count. And you know what's funny is, Brett Saberhagen signed with the Mets in the early 90s, and there was a book written by Bob Clappish entitled The Worst Team That Money Can Buy. Bobby Bonilla came over as a free agent. He signed at the time. This was 1991, 1992-ish. He came over as a free agent to the Mets, and he signed a five-year, $29 million deal at the time. That made him the highest-paid player in Major League Baseball. 5 years, $29 million. But that's not where this deferred payment comes from. He rejoined the Mets several years after that. His first tenure with the Mets was awful, which was highlighted by him threatening a reporter. And I think it was Bob Clappish. It was Bob Clappish. He threatened a reporter in the locker room. He got in his face. Bobby Bonilla, all 6'3" and 240 pounds, got in a reporter's face because of something he wrote about him. He said, come on, make a move. He goes, I'll show you the Bronx. Because he's originally from the Bronx. He's signing with the Mets. He comes home. And it could not have gone any worse. Except for when he rejoined the Mets several years later. And then he gets this deferred payment deal of a lifetime. And he's not the only one. Brett Saberhagen signed with the Mets. Boy, what a bad team that was. Vince Coleman. You had a bunch of renegades. It was a bunch of mercenaries. So the Mets did back then what they're doing today, just throwing a bunch of high-priced players together. I think this year's version of the Mets is worse than

0: what he's getting now, what he's been getting for the last 20 years, and what he'll continue to get, by the way, until 2035. It was a small amount that they were deferring.
1: I think it says $5.9 million deferred in 2000.
0: That's right. It was $5.9 million, and the Mets decided to defer it with interest charged.
1: 8%.
0: 8%. They're like, well, we're going to defer these payments, and you'll get $1.19 million for like 20 years, I think it is.
1: Yeah, 25 years. He's getting $29.8 million.
0: Oh, my God.
1: What are they doing, man?
0: That's some bad accounting. This is what bad organizations do, young Chris Mathis.
1: And the Mets, taking note, man.
0: And the Mets are a very, very bad organization. Very bad. The worst, in fact. All right, 1 hour down. We got three more hours to go on this Bobby Bonilla Day. July the 1st. Can you believe it? It's July the 1st with our nation's 250th birthday coming up this weekend. Speaking of nationalism, everyone's fixated on tonight's big soccer match, World Cup, Levi Stadium, Santa Clara, California. The U.S. men's national team will take on Bosnia-Herzegovina at 8 o'clock. Go, go, USA tonight. Let's get a step further. World Cup has been pretty entertaining so far, and hopefully Team USA, I like their chances tonight. I think they'll pull it out and get to the round of 16. I think that would be phenomenal. All right, when we come back, it is July, which means NFL training camps will be open in less than a month, and the Buccaneers have some big questions. What's going on with Baker Mayfield and those contract talks? What about Big Vita Vea? He held in during minicamp. Will he hold in or hold out when training camp comes around? We'll talk Bucs and all things NFL with our guy, Greg Allman, FoxSports.com. He will join us next.
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15: I would love to be there. I think both sides want to get it done. That's a matter of finding that middle ground and what makes both sides happy. But we've, you know, like I fell in love with Norman, our family. We fell in love with Tampa, and it's a great place to raise kids and be around. So regardless of what happens, I think we'll spend our off seasons there.
16: Interesting comments from Buccaneer quarterback Baker Mayfield at his football camp from this past weekend in Norman, Oklahoma. A very different tone from the one he had in his football camp here in Tampa a few weeks back, where he said, we're nowhere close. I don't know what's going on. Could there be maybe some movement between Baker Mayfield and the Buccaneers? Here we are on July the 1st. Training camp opens up in less than 4 weeks. Will Baker and the Bucs hash out that contract extension? Good afternoon, Tampa Bay. Welcome back. 3:05 on your ride home. 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We're live inside the Rood Air and Water Studios of WDAE. T. Kraz, Tom Krasnicki with you. Chris Mathis on the other side. Don't forget, an hour from now, we'll go to Kansas City. The Red Hot Rays will go for win number 7 in a row. Andy Freed of Rays Radio will join me. And then in the 5 o'clock hour, would you rather as well? But let's get more into the Bucs in the NFL. He's joining us right now on the Central Florida Behavioral Health Network WDA hotline. Learn more at cfphn.org. He covers the Bucs and the NFL, and he's also a defender of all things Tampa Bay. Our guy, Greg Allman. You can read him at foxsports.com. He's back with us here on the program. Greg, how the hell are you?
17: I'm good, Tom. I can't tell if it's the lack of knowledge or the lack of talent. But I keep coming back.
16: I think it's both. I think I'm lacking both, but what the hell do I know? I got lucky. I'm sitting in this chair, and, you know, Greg is only saying what he's saying because there was some troll online just kind of taking shots at the show. Hey, I'm new to this area. This show stinks, whatever. He's definitely new to the area, but look, it is what it is. Let's talk about Baker here, Greg. You heard the comments from this past weekend at his football camp. How would you interpret those comments?
17: A little bit softer, like you said. It's one of those where he, you know, I think he is a negotiation. So I think you have to be a little bit, you know, good cop, bad cop in this kind of thing. You got to come out really strong and say, oh, you know, we're not anywhere close. Kind of put fear out there and make people talk on the radio about the possibility of life without Baker Mayfield and stuff like that. I think this is something that's going to work out. If you look at both sides, you know, think about the Bucs as a franchise. You know, spent a long time trying to find a quarterback they could stick with for more than a few years. You know, obviously had that with Brady for a few years, have it right now with Baker. Some inconsistency last year, absolutely. But I think if you listen to their comments, he's somebody they definitely want to move on with and move forward with. And I think they're going to pay him what they think is right. It's just a matter of what that number is. So like Baker said, when you have both sides appreciative of what they have in the other, it's pretty easy to work something out. It's just, I don't know what that exact number is, but it feels like right now that's something that'll get worked out. Does it get worked out before training camp, before July 28th when veterans report? I don't know that, but I think right now, you know, things seem like something that should work out relatively simply.
16: Yeah, I came away feeling the same. And when I heard his comments and I went back and listened to them, well, you know, we love it here. We need to find a middle ground. And he was talking very highly of the Tampa Bay area and the Buccaneer organization. It kind of feels like maybe there has been some movement. And look, Jason Lyon and the Buccaneers, they want to keep things in-house. They don't want to make this a public spectacle. And I think Baker, at the end of the day, wants to do that as well. So it kind of feels like maybe there's some movement one side or another. And, you know, we haven't had a chance to talk to you since then when he made the comments at his first football camp here, Greg. And I'm just kind of wondering, like, what Baker's looking for. We know that management is going to go low, and apparently they went pretty low, and Baker wasn't happy. We know Baker and his side are going to go high. It's trying to find that middle ground. But I tend to think, look, you've covered this league for so many years. Everyone wants to talk about average annual per year salary, what that looks like. I think it's going to be $50 million or more per year. I think we can basically bank on that being the case or the length of the contract. For me, Greg, I think what football players want is that guaranteed money. And if the Bucs put a package in front of them, whatever it is, 3 to 4 years, I think $100 million guaranteed is what he's looking for. You think that's accurate?
17: I don't know what he's looking for. That seems reasonable. For where he is, to have 2 seasons guaranteed, some nice raises, too. I mean, you come in making $4 million when you sign on. You get $33 million a year the next 3 years. Now you get $50 million. That's a half again raise, you know? And feels about right. I mean, I think you can make a case. There's certainly guys making more than $50 million right now that probably aren't as good right now as Baker is. You know, but some of them are younger than Baker is. So I think for his age, for where he is, and anything, you know, 50 or slightly north a year feels right. And like you said, 2 years guaranteed seems right. I think for cap purposes, the Bucks will want to have, like, you know, 4 years with 2 guaranteed. That way they don't have this enormous cap hit right away. But again, I think that's something reasonable. It's tough. It's the biggest contract in Bucks history is what it'll be. But again, I think it reflects that this is really the first time you've had the chance to bring back a top of market quarterback who's not at the very, very end of their career like Tom Brady was.
16: Your best guess, does this get done by July the 28th?
17: If I had like a coin flip pick one, I'd say yes, but it wouldn't be like a send off alarms if it doesn't get done. I think he's going to play well. I think he's going to trust. Even if he does amazing and has the 2024 season all over again, I don't know that it commands more than like that 55, mid-50s a year. You know, maybe you have 2 or 3 other quarterbacks that come out and get 60 a year and suddenly it resets the value of the position. But I really think he's in that 50 to 55 range unless he really, really takes a step back in this coming season.
16: What is more likely to happen? Baker having a 2024 type of season or Baker having a 2025 type of season?
17: I would say it's probably somewhere between the two. I don't think, you know, this offense would really have to click well for him to throw for 4,500 yards and 41 touchdowns. He doesn't have to. I even said that last year. I mean, that was such a really optimal year for the whole offense. So, you know, I think there's lots of other ways they could be better without having to make Baker throw for 4,500 yards. So if he gets to 35,
8: There's not that many 35 touchdown seasons in Bucs history. You can't scoff at that or think that's a bad number. 30. If he got to 30 and 3,500 yards and kept his interceptions to 10, I think he'd count that as a win by most standards.
16: Greg Allman, FoxSports.com, is with me here on The Drive. I think the Bucs have the ultimate leverage here because they have the franchise tag as a last resort. Do you think that that's the case?
8: I think so. Absolutely. It's one of those where, again, I think Baker knows where he is. I think he's seen how unpleasant it is to bounce around to three teams in a year, to not know where home is, to not have a locker room you can call your own. He has that here. So, again, I think the Bucs know that in a worst scenario, they can give him $50 million for 1 year. It's not great from cap standpoint. It's really inflexible that way. So they'd much rather sign him to a long-term deal. And again, so you guarantee a second year. And now you've got, you know, you think about what he'd made in his entire career, and now that would be at least $200 million here in Tampa over 5 years. That's, you know, generational, life-changing money, and he knows that. And I think as much as that, I think just the continuity and the stability and knowing where you're going to be, if he gets a four-year deal, he'll have more starts, more years starting, more passing yards. He'll leave with all the passing records. It's not really saying that much because this franchise hasn't had a ton of quarterbacks, but he'll have all those records if he plays three, four more years.
16: Yeah, without question. I think it's going to end up being 4 years, a little over $200 million with about half of that guaranteed, $100 million or so. And I just don't – when I think about this, Greg – I don't think there's any scenario, well, there could be, where Baker Mayfield's not the Buccaneer quarterback in 2027. Do you see a scenario where he's not the quarterback in 2027?
8: I mean, again, I think there's a 1 in 10 scenario, a 1 in 5 scenario, where he doesn't re-sign, and they don't click, and they're not a better offense, and the Bucs don't make the playoffs. And there's all kinds of nightmarish things that can unfold, where they're changing head coaches, and the head coach might not be married to Baker Mayfield. There's lots of things that could go wrong, but I think for the franchise and for him, it's a much better scenario if it starts with them knowing going into the season they have their quarterback locked up. And I think he probably plays better if he has the security of knowing he didn't have $100 million riding on his success or failure this coming season.
16: Well, let's talk about another contract that the Buccaneers are going to have to deal with. Actually, there are four guys, key players, entering a contract year. Baker's one of them, Vita Vea, Yaya Diaby, and also Cody Mauch. But what about Vita Vea? He held in during minicamp. You and I were both there watching him in his cap, and he looked like he was in great shape, by the way, and talking with some people. He's been working out. He's been looking good, but he held in. What's going to happen on July the 28th, Greg? I think he reports. Does he report? Does he hold in? Does he hold out?
8: I think he reports. I mean, this has never been an adversarial situation before. You know, do the Bucs call his bluff and make him play on the exact contract he has? I don't know if that'll be the case. The simplest thing, I think if the Bucs had wanted to extend him, they probably would have by now. So I think this situation where they can maybe sweeten his contract, maybe you give him a small bump in pay, maybe you add some incentives, give him a tangible show of good faith that you understand that he probably is worth more than what he's playing on right now. But he's 31, and he's a massive defensive tackle, and those guys don't always last into their mid-30s at a high level. So I think they have to be careful and make sure they don't give him that extension now. I mean, you look at, you know, I mean, defensive tackles are getting $35 million a year now. So, I mean, if Vita Vea went to the open market, he's probably getting $25, $27 million a year, even at his age. Maybe more than that. I don't know. But I do think this situation where the Bucs have to be aware that they have Mayfield, they have Diaby, they have other people they have to account for this offseason. So, you know, in Mauch and Diaby, you have two 25-year-olds who are probably still ascending. So you have to be careful not to lose one of them at the expense of someone who absolutely has been a central part of this defense. But much like Lavonte David, you have to start wondering how many years he has left.
16: Right. And I think what you said is correct. I think they will find a way to augment his deal. I'm not sure if he gets an extension. We'll find out what happens on July the 28th. You mentioned Yaya Diaby, and I had him in studio a few weeks ago, and Yaya is very mindful of the contracts that were given out to some of the edge rushers during free agency of this past signing period. So where do you think the Bucs stand with him? Will he get an extension?
8: Yeah, that's a tricky one, in that the Reuben Bain thing kind of complicates things, because it it's crazy. You could, let's say you give him $25 million a year. What if he's not even your best pass rusher? You know, you look at Pittsburgh. Okay, Pittsburgh's a good example. And if they had T.J. Watt, they have T.J. Watt, I should say. They're paying Highsmith as well. And they just gave Herbig like $25 million a year. I think Herbig has like 19 sacks in 4 years. You know, I think Herbig might be a better run defender. But they like Diaby. They want Diaby to stay here. But to keep him, you're probably going to have to pay him. Again, $24, $25 million a year sounds like what it'll be. And Yaya might be one of those where he, you know, if he has Bane on the other side, he's going to be in a better situation. He's going to be in a position to get single cut, you know, single attention from opponents where he can get an open look at quarterbacks a lot easier. If he's a double digit sack guy, now all of a sudden you start looking at what Jalen Phillips got without an amazing resume, and he gets $30 million and $120 total in 4 years. So, he's the one of the four, I think, that might have the best opportunity to wait and see what he can do and help his case. I think he wants to be here in Tampa. So I think if the Bucs can find the right number, he'll be thrilled to lock up and be another kind of centerpiece of this defense they've got locked up here long term.
10: He does love it here. We know that. And I was talking with him on and off the air, but the Jalen Phillips contract is definitely one that caught his attention with all of that money at $30 million a year. And that is something that obviously that he might be aiming for. So we'll see what happens with that. Cody Mauch, it feels like he's one of the four. And Greg, maybe you have more insight into this. Because he missed so much time last year, and I know the Bucks like him, is he the least likely of the four to get an extension?
8: I don't know what they think about it. This is a tricky deal for them in that they can't pay all five offensive linemen full market value. You kind of have to have somebody who's still cycling on a rookie deal, that kind of thing. So they've taken care of Worf. They've taken care of Gedeky. They're going to have these same questions with Graham Barton in a year or two. Bredesen has been a really good starter and not at the same money. He's only about $8 million a year. But you just got to be careful, because if you're paying Mauch, what Mauch's going to command on the open market, this is going to make it harder to keep Barton. So you have to start deciding and kind of prioritizing. They could get that done. Maybe. I mean, you think about how much they missed him last year, and sometimes your absence can show your value as much as your presence. They weren't the same line without him last year, and it showed. So if he can get back and reestablish himself healthy and show he's the same guy he was when they were such a great offensive line in 24, that really helps him. I don't know what their priority is within those four, but I know they feel like the offensive line is the absolute start to all of their success on offense. So anything they can do to keep the continuity there, not have to turn it over to a rookie a year from now or a budget free agent. They don't want to create a hole where they don't need to.
10: Well, with training camp coming up, Greg, what is the one storyline? I mean, besides Baker and the contracts that we just talked about, I mean, is there a particular storyline that you're going to be focusing on?
8: Oh, there's a ton. I mean, there's so many with this team, you know. I mean, I think you look at the secondary and you look at, you know, McCollum and Morrison and how uneven they were last year and how much they have to step up. And you wonder whether the upgrades they did to the defensive front will allow them to be better corners. There's a ton. I mean, Anteloni's a really good story. He's going to be a fun part of this defense. The run game, seeing how Gainwell mixes in, seeing whether Bucky Irving kind of gets back to where he was his rookie year. Godwin stepping up, you know, as a leader with Evans gone. There's a lot of really good storylines that'll be exciting. It's September before they really get answers for us here, but lots of stuff that I'm excited to see unfold. This is kind of that time of year where there's not a slow time in the NFL. We have a lot of things to talk about, obviously, but these next 3 weeks are about as close as you get. So it's just catching your breath and getting ready for everything to start. And then it's a really cool thing when camps get going, and then it's not all speculation of what might happen. It's real position battles that get real lineups. And before you know it, it's week one and you got games to talk about.
10: Well, I can't wait to see the Yeti of the Buccaneers. You know, Yeti, Bigfoot, that's David Walker. You know, some people claim to have seen him. No one's actually, you know, spotted them with their own two eyes. I mean, the Bucs have talked this guy up. No one's actually seen him in action yet. That will take place throughout training camp. I'll get you out on this. You know, Brendan Sorsby, he's not suing the league. He's sitting out this year. He's going to be in the draft next year. What do you make of that situation? What do you think happens with him?
8: Yeah, I think everybody did well to kind of let it resolve itself as it has. This feels like a 1 year suspension to me. It's one of those where, without levying a penalty, if they just kind of keep the door locked and say you can't come in for a year, that's basically what it is a one-year suspension. He's not playing college football. He's not playing NFL football. He has a year to show he can get by and not gamble. You know, it's one of those things where this is a tough thing to just quit cold turkey, and he has a lot of free time on his hands. But I think you see from him, you know, I think there's the right things being said. You know, it'll be tough for him to stay in that top tier without having a year of college football to show. There's so many good quarterbacks in this class this year, you know, compared to really the last 2 years. But even if he's the fourth or fifth guy in this class, that could still be first round, middle of the first round kind of thing. And teams will have to make, you know, a difficult decision as to whether they can trust him to be past this and not be a danger of creating some really bad headlines if he has the same kind of issues gambling and gambling on his own team in the NFL.
10: Well, you just hit on it. We talked about this last week when this developed. He's going to have a lot of free time. Can he stay away? He's going to be watching a lot of football. He's going to be watching a lot of college football. He's going to be watching a lot of NFL football. Can this guy stay away from those gambling apps? That's going to be the million-dollar question for him.
8: Yeah, not to make him like a preteen, but just almost take his phone away. There's a lot of bad things that can happen on that phone with what he's been dealing with. So if he can occupy himself without a cell phone for a year, that's probably a good thing, too.
10: You got that right. All right, Greg Allman, you can read him at foxsports.com. Does a great job there. Greg, enjoy your summer vacay. Doing anything special before training camp?
8: No, we did. We just actually, like 2 weeks ago, went down to Virgin Islands, went down to St. John, and had a great week down there with some friends.
10: Nice.
8: So really, got my fill, got lots of great sun and snorkeling and boating around and all that kind of stuff. Got my fill there. So no, we're really kind of hanging here the next couple of weeks. Just getting ready for things to start up again.
10: Yeah, me too. All right, Greg, I'll see you in a couple of weeks. Be good, buddy.
8: All right, man, take care.
10: You got it. The great Greg Allman, foxsports.com. Great stuff there. Hey, he's already gone on vacation, snorkeling, beach. I mean, look at Greg. He's getting out and about. I like it. I like it a lot. Andy Free coming up at 4:05. We'll talk to him about the Rays. Can the Rays make it 7 in a row when we come back? The rampage continues. And what are the Rays thinking about when it comes to the trade deadline? Some interesting intel there, perhaps. We've got that for you next.
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7: Tell you, Junior hits it hard. Here he swings and launches one way up into the air to left field. Collins turns and looks. It's a three-run homer for Junior Caminero. New week, same player. His 23rd home run, and the Rays have a 4-1 lead.
8: Boy, that Andy Freed. He's like Nostradamus. Did you hear him right before the home run? Boy, he hits it hard. And then, boom, the crack of the bat, too. Junior with a towering three-run home run last night. That got the Rays going. Rays have won six in a row. Junior Caminero, maybe the hottest hitter in all of Major League Baseball. He is rolling. So are the Rays. As we welcome you back, 3:32 on your ride home here on The Drive. Great to have you with us on WDAE. By the way, Andy Freed will join us at 4:05, right after the top of the hour. He is in Kansas City, obviously, calling tonight's game. You can listen to it right here on your home for Rays baseball. Our coverage will begin at 6:30. Ronnie Lane with a can of corn, or whatever that show is called, coming up. And he will get you set for the Rays tonight. Shane McClanahan against Seth Lugo, whom the Rays throttled last week here at the Trop. Junior's got a couple of home runs against Seth Lugo. So that's going to be a very interesting scene tonight in Kansas City, where the Rays are hoping to keep their winning ways going. Gotta love what's happening right now with the Rays. And the top three guys in that batting order, hey, if it ain't broke, don't fix it. And right now, Yandy Diaz hitting leadoff, followed by Jonathan Aranda second, and then Junior third. I mean, that's been a huge difference maker for this Rays lineup. Because with those three guys have hit 1, 2, and 3 each of the last five games. The Rays have won all those games. So you're not going to see a change anytime soon. But last week, Seth Lugo was touched up by the Rays for 7 runs on 7 hits over 5 innings. He gave up 3 home runs. Caminero homered twice off of Lugo. And then remember, Caminero homered against Mr. Tolbert, the position player, Tyler Tolbert, late in the game for his 3rd home run. That was a game where Junior went off with 3 home runs, and he hit 2 of those off of Seth Lugo. And Junior's got some good numbers against Seth Lugo, as we talked about before. Is there anybody who can stop Junior Caminero? I don't know. Junior 3-for-6 lifetime with those 2 home runs and 3 RBI against Seth Lugo. The damage really done last week in that game over at Tropicana Field, a game in which the Rays put up 13 runs. So can the Rays continue to take advantage of him? By the way, Yandy Diaz is a home run against Lugo. Victor Mesa Jr. had a 3-run homer last week against Lugo. Cedric Mullins, who has really swung the bat pretty well, is 5-for-11 lifetime with a home run off of Lugo. I would expect to see all those guys in the lineup. I would expect to see Victor Mesa Jr. in the lineup tonight for the Rays. And when we get that lineup, when we see what it looks like, we're going to bring that to you. And, of course, you can listen to all the action a little bit later on right here on your home for Rays baseball, WDAE. By the way, Griffin Jacks did a really nice job last night of bouncing back. He gave up a homer to Carter Jensen on the very first pitch of the game in the first inning. Not ideal, but you got to give Jacks a lot of credit. And this is part of his maturation as a starting pitcher. And I think he has really done a great job of acclimating himself from reliever to starter. His last 11 starts have been very good. And he had a quality start last night. He got the win. He overcame the early home run. And he really did a nice job in going six innings, allowing just three runs. That is the definition of a quality start. And after the game, the buzz in the locker room was about Junior Caminero and the rampage that he's on right now. Junior is homer now in five straight games. Here's Griffin Jacks, last night's starter and winner for the Rays, who is amazed right now as to what Junior Caminero has been doing.
9: I mean, thank God he's on our team. This is a really quality league. There's a lot of really quality hitters, but the way he's doing it with the power and the not chasing and not whiffing is so impressive. And when he goes, our offense goes. So he just brings a lot of confidence, and it kind of, you can see it bleed at everybody else. And everybody's putting some really quality at bats together. And generally, when we give our best three chances with guys on base, we're gonna score like we did tonight.
8: Griffin Jacks, amazing about Junior Caminero, what he's been able to do. Not just offensively. I mean, right now he's getting a lot of credit for what he's doing offensively. He's carrying the Rays in a very big way. We know that. He's got 23 homers now. Averages up to .294, too, by the way. So this is not just like a power hitter who's not hitting for average. I mean, Junior's putting together some great at-bats. And he's seeing the ball extremely well. And when you make a mistake against him, it's over the fence. So he's been incredible. But not only is he doing what he's doing offensively, but very quietly in the month of June, according to a website called Sports Info Solutions, Junior Caminero was their defensive player of the month in June. He led all third basemen last month with 8 defensive runs saved in June. He was at -5 entering June to now 3. He now currently stands as 3 defensive runs saved. His 5, what they call good fielding plays, was one shy of the major league lead at third base, meaning like highlight reel type of plays, keeping the ball from getting through the infield, things of that nature. So Junior's done a really good job defensively as well as what he's doing offensively, which is just tearing the cover off the ball and just carrying this team in so many different ways. By the way, the Royals lineup is out. Bobby Witt Jr., who really had a great game last night in a losing effort, he's batting second. Jack Caglione is hitting third. And look who's batting cleanup. Starling Marte, who, remember last week when Junior hit one to the warning track and Starling Marte kind of clowned him a little bit by saying, hey, man, you need to work out a little bit more. You only have warning track power, this, that, and the other thing. Well, I think Junior took that to heart because ever since that incident, remember later on in the game, that's a game in which the Rays were getting blown out, the second game of the series, Junior homered, and then he just took over. The rest of that series, into the series, he homered in each of the games against Arizona. He homered last night. That's a home run now in 5 consecutive games for Junior Caminero. And it was Starling Marte clowning Junior Caminero, lighting the fire under him. Maybe we should thank Starling Marte for being the punk that he is. Incredible. And by the way, Junior Caminero in phase 2 of the voting, he does have a big lead over Akamoto-san of Toronto. With the voting ending tomorrow, it looks like, barring an upset and barring a stuffing of the ballot box, Junior Caminero is going to be your starting third baseman at the Major League Baseball All-Star Game in 2 weeks. We already know he's participating in the Home Run Derby, and that's going to be a spectacle in itself. But now, we're going to have Junior Caminero in all likelihood being your starting third baseman at the All-Star game, and he deserves it. And again, as we talked about yesterday, I think he's on the precipice, and I think he's crossing that threshold. We already know he's a star player. I think Junior Caminero's turned into that superstar player. Last year, what he did at the All-Star game at the Home Run Derby opened up the eyes of a lot of people from around the country. He had the 45 home runs. We saw what he did at the WBC and over at Winter Ball. And now this year, he is taking his game to another level. He has improved. We gave you the numbers defensively for the month of June. He's getting better defensively. He's putting together some great at-bats. We're not talking about a guy, a power hitter who doesn't hit for average. I remember growing up and watching Dave Kingman, all right? And there was a year Dave Kingman had where, and I get it, this was a long, long time ago, back in the early 80s. Dave Kingman, once upon a time, had a season where he hit 204 with 37 home runs. You know, think Dave Kingman, think Rob Deere and some of these other guys who are just big-time power hitters who did not hit for average, who are not really good hitters per se. That doesn't appear to be the case with Junior. Especially right now. His average is pushing 300. And he's got the 23 home runs. He is on pace now for 44, 45 home runs, the same amount of home runs he had from a year ago. And he's doing this right now before the age of 23. Just a remarkable concern, a remarkable run that Junior is on right now. Out of the 941 on the text platform, do you have any concerns with the Home Run Derby curse with Junior? You know, last year I was like, I did have some concerns, and then right after the All-Star break, it wasn't going so well, and then Junior went on one of those rampages, and he finished with 45 home runs. Honestly, I'm trusting in the kid. I think he's got God-given ability. I think he's showing tremendous maturity. I don't think I'm concerned about Junior. Nope. Those concerns are melting away for me. I trust him. I trust in the talent. I trust in his ability. I trust in his progression that he's not going to fall into that trap. I think he's going to be just fine. We'll talk to Andy Fried coming up at 4:05. We'll get his thoughts on Junior and what he's doing, what the Rays are doing, and what can we expect from Shane McClanahan, a very big start for Sugar Shane tonight. Andy Fried coming up at 4:05, and don't forget, coming up at the 5 o'clock hour, it is Would You Rather on this beautiful Wednesday. We got coverage of Rays baseball tonight, beginning with Ronnie Lane and Sacrifice Fly at 6:30. Shane McClanahan against Seth Lugo here tonight. All right, when we come back, Travis, you're going to be up next. More of your calls, 888-388-0957. Text at 82945. The Lightning striking with a couple of free agent signings. We're going to tell you about that next. Schnell.
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2: if anybody asks if you're over the age of 18, just go ahead and go with it.
23: There was a wealthy man in Palm Beach who was offering young girls a way to make money. That man was Jeffrey Epstein, and he had set up a system designed to bring him underage girls. Local police and the federal government would investigate and, by their count, find dozens of victims. Epstein would become one of the world's most infamous predators, a man who could have faced decades in prison but served just 13 months in his own wing of a county jail.
3: Why would you cut this deal with Jeffrey Epstein?
23: Epstein's abuse would span years and cross state lines.
6: New York, Palm Beach, New Mexico, Paris, Virgin Islands, and each one of those residences is an alleged crime scene.
23: I'm ABC's Mark Remillard, and with a team of journalists from the ABC News Investigative Unit, we've traveled around the country to look at Jeffrey Epstein and the allegations of his horrifying abuse, to hear from the girls who suffered it, who are now women fighting to recover from it. Truth and Lies, Jeffrey Epstein.
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8: You just heard the World Cup update. England beat Congo DR earlier 2-1, so they move on. Belgium against Senegal coming up just after 4 o'clock, and then, of course, the big one tonight. Team USA against Bosnia-Herzegovina at 8 o'clock. That game will be played out in Santa Clara, California, Levi's Stadium, the new home of Mike Evans. I wonder if Mike Evans is going to be at the game tonight. That's fantastic. But let's go Team USA tonight.
26: USA!
8: USA!
26: USA!
8: USA!
26: USA!
8: I love it. I love it. Is there a watch party going on tonight over at Ferg's?
27: There is a watch party. I'll be there at the event, so hopefully you guys will step out there. I'm going to be there 7 to 9 o'clock at Ferg's Sports Bar in St. Pete. Come cheer on USA. Bring the energy, and we'll hang out together. We'll eat some chicken wings. I'm not into drinking beer personally, but I will eat some wings with you guys. We'll have a good time and cheer on our beloved Team USA.
8: Yeah, I don't think they have chocolate milk there, so I think you may have to.
27: Yeah, no, I don't think they do.
8: Partake in something else.
27: Yeah, I probably will. I might. Who knows? I mean, you know, I like a rum and coke every once in a while.
8: Yeah, you know,
27: when we're celebrating something. Which, I mean, if USA wins,
8: yes, that is going to be reason for celebration.
27: That could be it.
8: You know,
27: but they had a watch party there on Saturday for Colombia's match, and it was insane. Fourth biggest crowd in history of the time at Ferg Sports Bar.
8: It was absolute pandemonium for that game.
27: We got to see if we're going to show up, Tom. We need to.
8: I can't tonight. I mean, I got to do TV, and I have, obviously, like I was telling you before the show, because of the lightning strike and some of the difficulties that were and the damage I was caused, some work to be done. In the house.
27: Yeah, take advantage of more important things that you got to get done, and then close out the work week tomorrow on a high note.
8: Yeah, that's all we can do.
27: Until you know, get in the mailbag.
8: Mailbag. Jeez. Mailbag is tomorrow. Let It Ride is tomorrow. We got a big show coming your way tomorrow. We got Andy Freed. He's coming up in 10 minutes. There is breaking news regarding the Tampa Bay Lightning. Free agency beginning. And a lot of people were speculating that maybe the Lightning would be in on some of the bigger names in terms of the trade market. Zach Werenski, the hotshot defenseman of Columbus. There were some rumors that the Lightning might be in on him and that he would prefer to come to Tampa Bay. Tampa Bay still very much a destination for a lot of these star players. Dylan Larkin, Zach Werenski. But today, Julien Brisebois, he made a couple of really interesting free agent signings. They got a couple of forwards today. Ilya Mikheyev comes over on a four-year deal worth a little under $4 million per. Think of Anthony Cirelli when you talk about this kid. He

0: on that. Let's go to phones. Andy Free coming up. Travis is in Tampa. Travis, what's going on?
1: Well, if Perry's going to the Kings, expect them to lose the Stanley Cup next year.
0: Yeah, you got that right. Yeah, that is terrific.
1: I wanted to follow up on your Rays conversation. I was watching the game last night, and you know, as a fan and a former player at T-Kraz's, one thing I can't stand is pitching inefficiency, pitchers that throw balls. And last night, Griffin Jacks led off the game. His first line, his first inning stat, one hit or two hits, one earned run, one strikeout, recorded all three outs, six pitches. He did all that in six pitches. And then later in the game, the Royals trot out Ray Charles to pitch, and he walked. The guy walked six guys, six batters in one inning, and just total opposite ends of the spectrum. And I'm seeing that a lot in Rays pitchers this year. They're not messing around the strike zone like I've seen them in years past. They're going right at guys and making them hit the ball, which I love watching as a fan. And I'm sure the players on the field love knowing the fact that, you know, the ball is going to be hit, put in play at any given time.
0: Yeah, without question, Travis. Great call and great observation. I appreciate it. And the Rays are putting together some great at-bats. And look, Kansas City made it easy for them. They issued 11 walks, Royals pitching last night. When you get 11 walks, you should be able to beat their brains in. And the Rays did. And that's a difference. When you're hot, when your opponent makes a mistake, you capitalize on it. And the Rays did. 11 walks, we're going to score 10 runs. Judy Caminero, you make a mistake, it's going 450 feet. Home run in five straight games. Can the Rays keep their winning ways going? They're in first place. What about the trade deadline? There could be some interesting players available. Will the Rays go all in? When we come back, more on the Rays and what can we expect from Shane McClanahan tonight. Andy Freed of Rays Radio, he's in KC to call the game tonight. He will join me next.
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10: Yeah, I mean, they're doing it, and, you know, they just keep putting pressure on the pitcher and the defense by getting guys on base, and I think, you know, certainly teams have to appreciate that when we get the right guys on base, you know, they got to pay attention to the speed on base, so a lot of things are going our way right now.
11: Sure are. Kevin Cash's Tampa Bay Rays in first place in the American League East, best record in the American League. Tonight, they shoot for win number 50 on the season. The Rays, winners of 6 in a row, will have Sugar Shane, Shane McClanahan on the mound tonight against Seth Lugo, a guy that they bombed last week over at the Trop. Can the red-hot Junior Caminero homer for the 6th consecutive game? There isn't a hotter hitter in baseball right now than Junior Caminero. Good afternoon, Tampa Bay. Welcome back. It is The Drive on a Would You Rather Wednesday. Great to have you with us as we work your way up until Rays baseball tonight. Ronnie Lane at 6:30 has got Bean Ball or whatever that show is called to get you ready for Rays baseball coverage. Shane McClanahan and the Rays against Seth Lugo and the Royals. And joining us right now, live from Kansas City, awaiting to call the game tonight for Rays Radio. He's on the Central Florida Behavioral Health Network WDA hotline. Learn more at cfbhn.org. Our guy, Andy Freed of Rays Radio, he'll be on the call tonight with the great Neil Solons, and he joins us here on The Drive. Andy, what's going on, my man?
12: D-Kraz, an honor as always to be in the passenger seat as you're driving us through drive time in Tampa Bay.
11: We're driving it. I love it. I love it, Andy Freed. Hey, so are you and Mark Topkin and Neil Solon, did you get any barbecue out there in Kansas City?
12: Yes, in fact. Already 1-for-1 on that, and we're doing it tomorrow also. So we're going to get completely over full and then feel bloated going into game 3 tomorrow.
11: Oh, I love it. And the Rays are barbecuing their opponents. Specifically, Junior Caminero, my goodness. You know, you said something very interesting right before his home run yesterday. You were stating to the fact, can we play that call, Christopher Mathis? This is you last night, right before the Junior home run. Hit it, if you can.
13: Tell you, Junior hits it hard. Here he swings and launches one way up into the air to left field. Collins turns and looks. It's a 3-run homer for Junior Caminero.
11: Andy Freed right there. Junior hits it hard. You must be like Nostradamus. Hey,
12: that's why I get paid the big bucks. I point the really obvious things out, like Junior hits it hard. You know what? If I remember, I think what I had been talking about was, you know, a lot of these young players especially, Not all of them, but a lot of them that are big sluggers, they don't hit for average and they strike out a ton. Junior is hitting the ball hard everywhere, on the ground, on a line, in the air. They've been working all year and trying to get him to hit it in the air more, because we know you'll hit into double plays if you hit it hard on the ground a fair amount, which he does, but a lot of those go through. You know, when we got to the ballpark yesterday, they had the American League hit leaders on the board at Kansas City, and I noticed Junior's like fifth in the league in hitting, and he's got like the fifth most hits. So it's not just home runs. He's hitting it hard in all directions. And I don't know if it's the slight adjustment they've made to the batting stance or whatever it is, but right now he believes, and that's the most important thing. And I would put the Rays top third of the order against any three consecutive hitters in Major League Baseball these days. If the bottom of the order for the Rays gets on, they almost always get knocked in. You got three guys that are all on pace for to drive in about 100 runs. That's almost unheard of.
11: It is. And I mentioned that yesterday, that I would put Yandy Diaz, Jonathan Aranda, and Junior Caminero against any threesome in baseball. And, you know, ironically enough, those three guys have batted 1, 2, and 3 for five straight games, Andy. They've won five in a row with those three up there. Obviously, they've won six in a row overall. But the thing about Junior is this. He's not chasing any pitches. And the ball looks like a huge beach ball coming up there to him. And when you make a mistake against him, forget about it. It's over the fence.
12: To me, Junior has such plate coverage. I noticed this last night, too. I talked about it last night, noticing it throughout the year. He tends to not chase out of the zone away. Now, at some point, everyone does. You're seeing some crazy sliders and breaking pitches and splitters that will often go away from a hitter. Junior's blind spot is off the plate inside. You know, if you notice, he'll take pitches that are almost going to hit him and turn him and yank him foul. Every so often he'll hit one fair, but I think that's the place that if I were pitching Junior, I would probably go to, because he will chase that pitch. Every hitter, as they say, has some sort of vice to them, and for Junior, it's taking those balls off the plate inside and pulling them foul, where otherwise he'd be taking a ball. So that is one thing that I think he probably has to work on, because if he takes those pitches, then he can get into better counts, and then he will be able to draw walks. And if you notice, too, the walk total is definitely up, but his strikeout total is down from a year ago also. And can we please finally put to bed the fact that, yes, he hit 45 homers last year, and for all the naysayers that want to say he did it because he did it at Steinbrenner Field, can we please finally put that to bed? And those of us that watched Junior last year knew it had nothing to do with the fact that he was playing half the games at Steinbrenner. It was the fact that he was hitting it out in every ballpark, and I hope that that criticism of his goes away, because it's just not fair.
11: Andy Free with Rays Radio is with me here on The Drive. He'll be on the call tonight. The Rays and the Royals. You can listen to the game right here on your flagship station of Rays Baseball, WDAE. Also last night, Griffin Jacks, I think he showed a lot of maturity. He gives up the home run on the very first pitch to Carter Jensen, and then he kind of settles in. Another quality start, Andy. 6 innings, 3 runs. That's what you want out of your guy who is pitching out of the fourth or fifth position in that rotation. And over his last 11 starts, he's been pretty good.
12: He's been more than pretty good. He's been outstanding, a very low earned run average. And look, if every so often you're going to get ambushed in big league baseball. If you're a guy that leads with his fastball like Griffin Jacks does, and yes, I know he's got six pitches, but everything centers around a well-placed fastball. If you're looking to get one over and you got a very hot hitter, the longest active hitting streak in the game right now, Carter Jensen's hitting 20 straight games, every so often you're going to get clipped. But it became so obvious that the Royals were going to swing early in the count. Bobby Witt took the next pitch, the first pitch to him, hit that to center for a base hit, and then the next pitch was hit into a double play. So they were all going for something early in the count. And as Nick Fortes said to us after the game, when that happened, they decided to pivot with their plans and go try to make the Royals chase out of the zone. So that's what they ended up doing, and it ended up working out very well. But I think mentally, too, to recover from that, and then the Rays coming back and getting a six spot in the third inning helped, too. But I think Griffin Jacks' turn from where he was a couple of months ago into the rotation, you know, it made me wonder at one point in time, if he had the six pitches, why did the Twins make him a reliever anyway? You know, if he had all these pitches way back when, why did they turn him into a relief pitcher? That's something I want to get more to the bottom of at some point. Kevin Cash, I asked him that one day, and he goes, well, he probably just wasn't pitching well as a starter. It's as simple as that. So they were trying to get him right. Well, he ended up blossoming as a reliever, and the Rays are going back to what he once was, and now he's blossoming as a starter. Sometimes, and he's, what, 30, 31 years old? Sometimes that maturity and the baseball acumen matches up at a time with the physicality where it's a little bit later in the career. Right now, I wouldn't change a whole lot of what Griffin Jackson's doing.
11: No, so far so good. He has acclimated into his role as a starting pitcher quite nicely. And hopefully that continues tonight. A big start for Shane McClanahan. He's on the mound. They skipped his start. He has been struggling a little bit over his last couple of starts, Andy. What can we expect tonight out of Sugar Shane?
12: Well, it's, you know, he had that run of, I forgot how many consecutive scoreless innings it was, 20-something in May. And then June has been a bit of a struggle. And with Shane, I try to zoom out a little bit and say, okay, half a season done, hadn't pitched in 2.5 years. Where are we? And I think if you look at it big picture wise, he's in very good shape. I mean, physically, he's good. The stuff is there. But my goodness, it is hard to pitch well in the big leagues, even if you hadn't missed 2.5 years. So I'm expecting a good start tonight against Kansas City. They have tended to struggle against lefties, but overall, they did hit Shane McClanahan. In fact, it was his game that the Rays had their last loss 6 games ago, whatever it was, last week. So I'd like to see him be in the zone. I think it's a lineup that has potential for the Royals, but right now I think they are a pitchable lineup, and you look at what they've done against lefties, not so good. So I think if Shane pitches his game to fall into baseball cliche land, I think the Rays should be in pretty good shape.
11: Andy Free with Rays Radio is joining me here. The Rays and the Royals tonight. Shane McClanahan on the mound. The bullpen last night did a good job, and you know, for the last couple of weeks here on the show, I've been touting Cole Boozer. I mean, this guy from the left-handed side, Andy, throwing mid to high 90s. His stuff is great. He had a really good inning last night outside of the one walk. His ERA is under one. I mean, this is a guy that not a whole lot of people are talking about has really emerged for that Rays bullpen, hasn't he?
12: You talk about a guy that's had the maturation and the physicality come together at once. And, you know, every year I get fooled by spring training. I liked Boozer in the spring, but I thought he'd be a nice complimentary piece. He was also throwing 93 miles an hour at that point. He's gotten to the Rays, and he's throwing 97 miles per hour with the same sort of command, if not a little bit better. The spring training tends to be a place that fools me every year. You think that what you see in spring training is what you're going to get during the rest of the year. Sometimes it goes in a good direction. Sometimes it goes in a bad direction. For Boozer, it's gone in an excellent direction. And, you know, if you're going to put Seymour more in the starting rotation, then you'd only have one lefty out there in Clevinger, who has been turning a corner himself. But if you've got two lefties there that can get swing and miss between Boozer and Clevinger, now you've got a real good situation out there in the bullpen from the left side. I still think they may need some help from the right side bullpen-wise, but I probably would say that every year about every bullpen. That's why 30 teams are looking for bullpen help. But Boozer has been outstanding, and I tell you what, you get around him. You watch him on the mound. That guy's got a Dave Stewart-type stare. We've joked. I wouldn't want to get into a bar fight with him.
11: I wouldn't either. And Brian Baker, who was on this show yesterday, is another one of those guys that you certainly don't want to tangle with. Very affable, easygoing guy. We had a great conversation with him yesterday, but very intense. And a guy who should be at the All-Star game. We're talking about Brian Baker.
12: Oh, my goodness. I mean, when you think of where the Rays bullpen, the big four coming out of spring training were, you got Edwin Uceda, who I thought was probably going to get the highest leverage or close with Jax. Uceda hasn't pitched. And we don't know if he's going to pitch this year. Jax is now a starter. Clevinger had a weird spring training because he was out at the WBC and didn't pitch and ended up having to get kind of reset again. And then you got, Baker, who was probably of the four, the fourth of those four. Turns out he's been elevated and given opportunity, has been an outstanding, outstanding closer type pitcher. And really to be around Brian Baker, and you said it, Tom, is, I mean, he's really a very mild-mannered sort of guy, but you put a baseball in his hand, and he's kind of a maniac out there on the mound, which, you know what, I think it's okay when closers have a little bit of a screw loose in the ninth inning. I think you might actually need that to succeed in the big league. So that's been working well, but it's funny, you know, guys like Casey Legamina have appeared out of nowhere. That was an under-the-radar trade that has turned out to be very, very good. And while every team needs bullpen help, I think Kimbrel's done some decent things the last couple of times out, and you cannot substitute the experience that he has. So I think they're actually in very good shape right now. And let's be honest, the Rays took a very big punch during that, 9-18 run. I think right now I'm most impressed with the fact that they took that punch and now they've rebounded and they're playing some of their best baseball of the year.
11: They sure have. And that bullpen, I think, is going to come together. Kevin Kelly's been very good. And Manny Rodriguez is throwing to hitters this week. And when I talked to Eric Neander last week, he seemed very optimistic that after the All-Star break, Manny Rodriguez, who the Rays really think highly of, is going to be a factor in that bullpen moving forward. So I think the bullpen's going to come together from guys coming back from injury. Andy, we've got 1 month to go now. Believe it or not, it's July the 1st. I can't believe that. But we're 1 month away from the Major League Baseball trade deadline on August the 3rd. The Rays have been rumored, and Eric Neander told me, look, if we're in a division lead, I would be more likely to take a big swing. Well, guess what? The Rays are one of the hottest teams in baseball. They're four games up on the Yankees in a loss column, and now the rumors are flying about all these guys who are attached to the Rays in these trade rumors, including one Tarek Skubal, who beat the Yankees last night. Really interesting.
12: Very interesting. I don't know what to expect from the trading deadline this year for the Rays, simply for the fact that it's a different ownership group. You know, we know the way things have tended to be. And look, the Rays have added at various times throughout the years with Stu Sternberg's crew. They definitely did. But I don't think they get enough credit for what they did at trading deadline at various times. But I think the fact that the Rays have proven that they are absolutely in it this year, I'd be pretty surprised if they don't add. Now, I think there are several things that they could use. You know, I'd like to see a little more pop out of the second base position. I'd like to see some bullpen help. They might need another starter along the way, maybe even some outfield help. There's a fair amount of things that I think could shore up this team, even though they are in very good position. The trouble is most of the other teams are looking for the same kind of stuff. So I would expect the Rays to add something. Who knows? We're a month away and anything could happen. But one guy that stands out to me in the system that we may not be talking about enough is Jacob Melton, who they got in the offseason. I think Melton could be that outfield help that if he can get things going, you know, he's back from an ankle injury, he missed a lot of time this year, but that is a power bat with tremendous bat speed and a very good outfielder. So I think Melton could be the outfield help, and I'm very anxious to see what happens with him over the next month or two.
11: Exciting things are happening with the Rays. He'll be on the call tonight. Our guy Andy Fried is in Kansas City. He's sweating with Neil Solons.
13: Get me out of here.
11: Usually in the booth, that's the way it works out when Andy and Neil get together. Andy, I appreciate a couple of minutes. Have a great call tonight. We'll talk to you soon, buddy.
12: The clips that never die. Tom, it is always a pleasure to be with you. Thank you.
11: You're the best. Andy Fried of Rays Radio. I love him. Oh, boy. Can you imagine him and Neil Solons, you know, hanging around, getting barbecue together?
14: I'd love to be a fly on a wall in that restaurant.
11: With Mark Topkin, those three, like the three amigos. The three amigos. I mean, that is Yandy Diaz, Jonathan Aranda, and Judy Caminero. The three amigos. I called them the three amigos on Instagram last night. That should be their nickname. There should be a nickname, right?
14: Yeah, other than the big three.
11: The correct? Big three or the aircraft carriers, I think what Kevin Cash calls them. I think the three amigos. You know, they wear the big sombreros, all three. I would love to see like a photo shoot with those three guys with big sombreros and everything else. That's perfect. I love it.
14: If the Rays don't get around to that, we might have to use a little Photoshop for that.
11: We're going to do that right there. Three amigos. A trademark it right now. With our big three guys.
14: All right, I'm going to make some calls over here. We're going to have some trademarks ongoing. Sit tight.
11: All right, some interesting things happening with the Rays. And look, Andy just mentioned Jacob Melton, and I think that's a smart call on his part. He just got back. He's a guy who's a left-handed power bat, who can run, he can steal some bases, he can hit for some power. There's a lot of talent there. He came over in the Brandon Lau trade. I think he could be an X factor in that outfield potentially. But look, the Rays, I'm telling you, they're going to have a really good problem. I'm going to tell you about that too when we come back. Also, when we come back, on top of the good problems that the Rays are having, there is breaking news out of the NHL. The Lightning are making moves. They have made free agent signings. They also just made a trade. You're not going to believe who is shipped out of town and where he's going. More importantly, that's coming up next.
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11: Welcome back. 425 here on The Drive on WDAE. Great to have you with us on this Would You Rather Wednesday. Breaking news out of the world of hockey, and it is big. The Tampa Bay Lightning, as we told you before, they have made a couple of free agent signings. They bring aboard a couple of forwards. They bring some might to the team in the form of Jeffrey Veal on a two-year contract. So he comes aboard. And then they bring aboard on a four-year deal Ilya Mikheyev, who comes over from the Blackhawks, a guy with a lot of speed who scored 18 goals from a year ago, great on the penalty kill, a very valuable member. The fact that he has speed to burn, I think, was something that the Lightning needed. You know, a lot of their guys are getting up there in age a little bit. And look, they got some guys who can skate. I think Dominic James is a guy who can skate really, really well. And I think with some of these moves that have taken place, I think a guy like Dominic James and maybe Connor Geeky, I think they're probably going to get extended looks. But the Lightning did add a couple of forwards. Veal on a four-year deal worth $10 million. He comes aboard, and he's a physical type of player. He comes over from Anaheim. Mikheyev is a guy with a lot of speed, penalty killer, 18-goal scorer from a year ago. Four-year deal, $3.85 million. Average annual value, so that's a good deal for the Lightning, for both of these guys. I like adding speed. I like adding some size and toughness to that room. Now, when you add two forwards like this, that means somebody is going to be expendable. And ladies and gentlemen, we have some breaking news. That expendable part, unfortunately, happens to be Nick Paul. The Lightning trading Nick Paul to the Toronto Maple Leafs. Again, within our own division, like, there was no other takers for Nick Paul to get a backup goalie, which is exactly what the Lightning ended up getting in the deal.
0: Are you kidding me?
11: No, I'm not kidding you. Nikita Kucherov, who's been working out with Blackjack Braden Point over in Brandon. No. Not kidding. So Nick Paul traded to Toronto. I'll tell you who's really upset. Our guy, Ryan Pepio, who's going to be with us tomorrow. He texted me. He's like, I can't believe this.
3: Gross.
11: It is gross in a bad way. He loved Nick Paul. Good friends. And now, unfortunately, he's gone.
5: You know what I mean? He's gone. And we couldn't do nothing about it.
11: That's it. He's gone, and that's it. To Toronto. That's the second guy that got shipped to Toronto. Darren Radish, remember?
14: Yeah, you didn't have to bring that back up. Wow. Now everybody's hurt. We're all hurt again, Tom.
11: We're all hurting, and look, I get it. Darren Radish was leaving regardless, so the Lightning ended up getting something for him on his way out the door, and it allowed Toronto to sign him to that eighth-year deal. He was able to get the eighth year. So that's why they did it. But now they trade Nick Paul. So Nick Paul and Darren Radish going to Toronto. I'll tell you what, man. The Maple Leafs are going off in free agency. They also signed Sergei Bobrovsky, 3 years, $21 million. The Leafs are really throwing their weight around and their money around, too. They have been very, very active so far in free agency. You know, they get Darren Radish, they get Nick Paul, they get Sergei Bobrovsky. They're trying to appease Austin Matthews. It doesn't appear that Matthews is going to be going anywhere. So there's a lot happening out there in NHL free agency, which begins today on this July the 1st. And there might not be a busier team right now than the Toronto Maple Leafs, who are really going off in free agency. And usually the teams that go off in free agency are not necessarily the teams that do anything. I think their deal with Radish is not going to look good in 3 or 4 years. May not look good in 2 or 3 years. Who knows? But the Lightning lose Darren Radish. They lose or trade Nick Paul to Toronto. They add a couple of forwards. They also lost Declan Carlisle. He signed with the Penguins on a 2-year deal worth $3 million. So a lot happening, a lot of movement taking place on this day one of free agency in the NHL. And look, there was a couple of rumors out there that the Lightning were going to be in on a guy like Zach Werenski, one of the best defensemen in hockey. I don't know if that is going to be coming to fruition now, but Julien Brisebois likes to take a big swing. I'm not sure if the Lightning are done here. By the way, the other player that the Lightning lost was Oliver Bjorkstrand, and you knew he was leaving anyway. He goes to the Rangers, 1-year deal worth $4.5 million. So a lot of movement today. A lot of comings and goings with the Lightning on this day one of free agency. So Radish gone, Bjorkstrand gone, Nick Paul gone, Declan Carlisle gone.
0: That's the number one bullet again.
11: It's not, you know. But you do get a guy like Mikhaev, who's a really fast skater, a good guy in the penalty kill, can score some goals. I like that. I like what they signed them for, under $4 million a year for 4 years. And, you know, they added some toughness, too, in Jeffrey Veal. So we're going to find out exactly what these deals amount to. Does this mean that the window is still open for the Lightning? Yes, but I don't think it's wide open. I don't think it's wide open. I think it's closing a little bit. As long as you have Andrei Vasilevskiy, I think the Lightning will still have a puncher's chance. They added some speed. They added some toughness. We'll find out if they end up taking a big swing on one of these big trades. Werenski, the Lightning have been linked to him. We'll find out if that's reality or fiction. But the Lightning have been very busy in more ways than one here on day one of free agency. So are the Lightning a better team now? 888-388-0957. Text at 82945. All right, so the Rays, we were talking about them before. Andy Free joined us a few minutes ago. I think they're about to have a really good problem on their hands. And Andy just talked about in terms of the bullpen, they're going to be getting some guys back, namely Manny Rodriguez. I like the fact that Kimbrel threw only 8 pitches and he had a 1-2-3 ninth inning. That was pretty good. You know, a lot of fans were, you know, scoffing at the fact that, you know, this guy's still on the team. He's going to remain on the team. Last couple of outings have not been bad. Cole Boozer, man, I love this guy. You know, lefty who throws 97. He came in last night, did an incredible job in his one inning, struck out one. ERA 0.87. The dude can pitch, dude. I like that. I like him. And you get Manny Rodriguez back in the mix. You got Clevinger, another lefty, and that gives the Rays some options. You got two lefties now in that bullpen. Clevinger is the highest paid reliever, and there's a chance that maybe the Rays say, okay, Cole Boozer, you're our guy. You're our lefty specialist, although you kind of need more than one guy to pull that off, especially when you get into the postseason. And guys, that's what it's all about, okay? The Rays are going to be playing October baseball. Barring a collapse of epic proportions, the Rays are going to be in the playoffs. I mean, right now, it's over 93, 94% according to Fangraphs in terms of their playoff probability. So you got to like where they're at. And the Yankees keep losing. The Rays keep winning, which is a beautiful thing. And right now, the Rays are at 95%. According to Fangraphs, 94.9 if you want to be precise. But we rounded up. the Rays have a 95% chance to make the playoffs. And right now at 49-33, if they win tonight, they'll get the 50 wins, which is, you know, a really big, you know, milestone. The Braves have 49 wins. In the National League, you got two teams, the Dodgers and the Brewers, at 50-plus wins. The Braves are at 49, and the Rays are at 49. So that's elite company. We were talking about the Rays yesterday and fill in the blank. The Rays are a top five team. They are in Major League Baseball. I think they're four, honestly. And if they make some big moves by the trade deadline, I mean, they could be higher than that. But if you're a Rays fan and you're hoping that Eric Neander, who joins us tomorrow, by the way, on the show, time yet to be determined. If you're looking for Eric Neander to make a big swing, the Rays have to stay in first place, which I believe they will. If you're asking me right now, you asked the question yesterday, the day before Chris Mathis, I forgot which day. But I believe that the Rays, and look, the Rays and the Yankees play a big four-game set next week. As long as you split the four games, the Yankees are not going to gain any ground on you. In all likelihood, the Rays will be in first place in the American League East heading into the All-Star break. I think that's going to happen. And they have a good problem because they're about to get some guys back. Manny Rodriguez is throwing to batters this week. Eric Neander told us that last week. We're going to ask him for an update on that tomorrow. Gavin Lux started his rehab assignment. Jake Fraley started his rehab assignment. Now all of a sudden you're looking at an outfield that could be quite crowded. Jacob Melton is going to be a factor at some point. Who goes? The Rays are going to have to make some tough decisions back there. You know Johnny DeLuca ain't going anywhere. You know Ryan Valade, who hit a home run yesterday. He's a right-handed bat. I think that helps his cause. I don't think he's going anywhere. Cedric Mullins has really played well over the last month. He's hitting home runs. He's stealing bases. He's playing well defensively. You know, Chandler Simpson, his batting average is up to .268. He provides a kind of game-changing speed that really nobody else in the game has. So, what are the Rays going to do? It's a really good problem to have. They're going to have to make room. Somebody's going to have to go somewhere. Who's it going to be? Because right now, everybody in that outfield is performing well. I think Victor Mesa Jr., I think he's going to be the odd man out, unfortunately. If Fraley returns, I think Mesa goes back to Durham. But then you have a whole bunch of lefties out there. If Fraley comes back, he's a lefty. Mullins is a lefty. Got a couple of lefties out there. Chandler Simpson, obviously, is a lefty. Valade and DeLuca are your righties. So that's going to be a good prompt to have. And then Gavin Lux, you know, if he continues on his rehab trail, maybe sometime after the All-Star break, I'm guessing. I don't think he's going to be ready for next week. It kind of depends on how he feels. He just started his rehab assignment. And that's going to be another issue. Because second base has been kind of a problem area for the Rays. You got Ben Williamson, who did hit a home run the other day. Last night, he went 1-for-3. He drove in a run. He scored a run. So maybe Ben Williamson gets going a little bit. Richie Palacios, I think he's probably going to be the odd man out. And I love Richie. But I think Richie's the odd man out. I think Richie's the odd man out in the infield. I think Victor Mesa Jr. is the odd man out in the outfield. But it's a good problem to have. They get Manny Rodriguez back. They get Lux back. They get Fraley back. All of a sudden, you're getting better from within. And then you got Jacob Melton, possibly, if there's an injury or a trade. The Rays trade one of these guys in the outfield to open up some room for a guy like Jacob Melton. Don't rule that one out either. There are a lot of possibilities out there for the Rays as the trade deadline approaches. First thing is first, you got the Major League Baseball amateur draft, which is going to be not this weekend, but next weekend, leading into the All-Star break week. And maybe what the Rays do with that second overall pick could impact what they do at the trade deadline. Boy, there are so many possibilities out there. I think the Rays are in a good position here. They really are.
14: At least they kind of control their own destiny in terms of the roster, that they can make some moves. And whether it pans out or not is one thing, Tom. But at least they're kind of controlling the ship. They're the ones that are leading the way right now in terms of the roster.
2: Yeah.
14: A lot of pressure on that guy, potentially, if things went south, which I don't know if they will anytime soon. I hope not. But we all know that with a winning streak like this, probably comes another losing skid, too.
11: Well, we hope not. By the way, do you want to hear some good news, man? Or do you want to hear some good news? More good news for the Rays. When we come back, we're going to tell you what that is. Plus, Chris Mathis is coming back. He's going to let you know what's on tonight. And that includes USA, USA, USA. That's next.
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6: Tampa crash with some lane blockage on Dale Mabry northbound at Tampa Bay Boulevard. Left lane blocked 75 southbound. Get some slowdowns between 301 and Gibsonton Drive. Congestion north and south 75 around I-4 as well as I-4 east and westbound. And seeing some heavy slowdowns eastbound on the Gandy Bridge getting over towards the Tampa side. And that's continuing on to the Gateway Expressway up towards Euclid Avenue. Get traffic info around the clock by searching News Radio WFL.
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10: Partly cloudy, hot, and humid with afternoon storms. High, 91 degrees. Storms early tonight, low 75. Hot and stormy tomorrow afternoon, too. High 92, low 77. 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
30: Junior Caminero, you're off. You made it. He texted me. He did make it to the bus. We got him off on time, Tom.
14: He made the bus?
30: He did make it to the bus on time. So all good there. Also talked about Junior Caminero, the superstar that is, and Tom's talking about must-see television. Plus, Greg Aumann joined this very show talking Buccaneers football, Baker Mayfield, in addition to that. Also, Junior Caminero's defense taking another level, as well as I'll be at Ferg's Sports Bar tonight in St. Pete, Team USA watch party. I'll be there 7 o'clock to 9 o'clock. Come out, enjoy the game, have some wings with me. T-Kraz is on television tonight.
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30: Bay News 9, Spectrum Sports, 10:30. That's what's on tonight. 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You've worked hard for your future. They can help you make the most of it.
14: Yeah, there's a lot happening tonight. Team USA tonight against Bosnia-Herzegovina.
0: Chris Mathis will be there. Pat and Aaron, are they going to be there too? They got to wake up early.
30: Oh, let's see. Pat is not there. They did like a variety of people. It's one person from this station, one from that station. It is Aaron and Sam will be there. That's it from DAE. Aaron, Sam, and myself.
0: I saw Aaron Jacobson, man. You want to talk? Who's more of a degenerate gambler, him or Brendan Sorsby? Oh, come on.
5: You insulted him.
30: Aaron hasn't broken any rule or law like that, but he's definitely gambled quite a bit.
0: I saw the videos, you know, the parlays that he missed on with Scottie Scheffler missing that 2-foot putt at the Travelers.
30: Yeah, man. And Sam's like, he's going to miss. Watch it not even rim.
0: Oh, God. He put the kibosh on him. I can't believe that.
30: And then the very next 5 minutes later, they had a bet going for tennis. He lost a tennis bet. There's a video of that as well.
0: You see, that's a problem.
30: Yeah,
0: when you're betting on tennis and then golf, come on, man. You know, I think he's got a Brendan Sorsby type of addiction happening here. And I love Aaron. Aaron's great. Love the guy. I saw his reaction on the video. He pushed the camera away.
30: Not safe for work, man. Some of the language he was using.
0: Not great. I don't know what the hell's going on over there. You better get some help. As we approach 5 o'clock.
30: Yes.
0: Oh, boy. Good news for the Rays, folks. The New York Yankees and their free fall continuing this afternoon.
8: New York Yankees?
11: New York Yankees!
0: The Yankees swept by the Tigers. Take the brooms out. Get out of here, you bunch of clowns.
11: Come on, get out of here!
0: The Yankees lose in extra innings. Tigers beat them 6-2 in 11 innings. This after Tarek Skubal beat them last night. That's a shame. And now, ladies and gentlemen, if you check the updated standings in the American League East, the New York Yankees are now 5 games behind the Rays in a loss column. Don't look at the games back column. Look at the loss column, folks. That's where it matters. Right here. That's where it matters. Loss column. You can't make up losses. And the Rays have 3 games in hand with the Yankees, who just lost today, and their free fall continues, man. So the Yankees continue to struggle. They dropped to 48-38 on the season. They lose in extra frames to the Tigers. And now the Yankees are 5 games behind the Rays in a loss column, 3 out. Overall, I guess. But the loss column, 5 games.
5: It's baseball.
0: It is baseball, Joe Madden. You're absolutely right. And the Yankees have now dropped 7 in a row. So, the Rays with a major opportunity in front of them tonight. With Shane McClanahan on the mound to do some more dirt and damage and put the Yankees in a deeper hole. Last night, the Rays took advantage of 11 free passes that were given by Royals pitching. And Junior Caminero homered for the 5th consecutive game. Did you see the home run? I mean, it was a meatball, 91 miles an hour from Noah Cameron, right over the heart of the plate. And then Ryan Vallade comes up and hits a changeup out of the park, too. Vallade had a big home run last night as the Rays put a 10 spot up. And away we go. Every player in that Rays lineup had at least one hit, except for Taylor Walls, who did contribute last night defensively. He got on base. He drove in a run. He scored a run. And right now what the Rays are doing offensively and what they're doing all the way around, they're taking advantage of opponents' mistakes. When you make a mistake, and that was certainly a mistake pitch that Cameron threw to Junior Caminero, a 91-mile-an-hour meatball right over the heart of the plate, and Caminero crushed it. He absolutely destroyed the baseball. Ryan Vallade did the same thing. So right now, everything is clicking, and that's what happens when you get on a roll. Everything is starting to come together. All right, there were a couple of texts. Yeah. I don't know what you people are listening to. This guy to the 727. Last week, the sky was falling with the Rays. And now you're singing a different tune. Like, is he kidding? He must be confusing us with somebody else. Because that's not what we were doing last week. Come on, man. And then he texts it back, say, oh, you guys are the best. I guess you said something to him, Chris Mathis.
30: I did, yeah. No, I mean, he must have just had us confused. And I said, maybe one of the other shows had done that. But either way, listening to DAE, we appreciate you.

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18: Ah, 1971. It was a simpler time, a groovy time. Soul Train had just started chugging along. Everyone had a lava lamp for some reason. Weeble started to wobble, but as we all know, they don't fall down.
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18: But it wasn't all Weebles and bell-bottoms. 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

0: Across the country, people were speaking up, and the more they did, the more they learned about the hidden underbelly of the most powerful law enforcement agency in the land. I'm Ed Helms, host of Snafu, Season 2, Medburg, the story of a daring heist that exposed J. Edgar Hoover's epic FBI snafu. 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
9: Yeah, it's been awesome. It's a great group of guys, great staff, great. Everyone's great here. I think we just show up to the yard every day ready to play, and if your name's in the lineup, you're going to go out and do the best you can to help the team win, and if you're not, you're going to stay ready because you're probably going to get in the game at some point. So,
10: Ryan Vallade and the Tampa Bay Rays are about as hot as you can be right now, winners of six in a row. Tonight, they'll try and go for seven wins in a row. The Rays and the Royals in Kansas City with Shane McClanahan on the mound, and can Junior Caminero continue his rampage? Junior with home runs in five consecutive games. Will he make it six against a guy, by the way, just last week he homered twice against in Seth Lugo, tonight's starting pitcher for the Kansas City Royals. Good afternoon, Tampa Bay. Welcome back. 5:03 on your ride home on this beautiful Would You Rather Wednesday. I see some clouds moving in. Things are getting dark out there, so be careful out there if you're getting...
11: Maybe I will have a... Who knows?
10: Well, you know what? Have one. Just be smart about it. And you'll be fine. Yeah. Drink a lot of water because I know Ferg's is going to be packed. You're going there tonight for the Team USA watch party.
11: Yes, sir. 7-9 o'clock. Be there or be square. Come join me. It'll be a good time. But, yeah, it's going to be packed, Tom. A lot of people. It'll be exciting if you're all about that action, boss, like Marshawn Lynch once said. But no Rays baseball downtown in St. Pete, so traffic shouldn't be too bad. Pop by, join us at Ferg's.
10: Yeah, Ferg's is going to be quite the scene tonight for Team USA against Bosnia-Herzegovina. The kickoff time just after 8 o'clock at Levi's Stadium out in Santa Clara, California. Chris Mathis will be out there as part of the DAE team for the watch party of Ferg's. That's going to be a nutty environment. I wish I could go. I got TV tonight. I have to address some issues over at the house after the lightning strike yesterday.
11: Yeah, I wish you were there. I definitely do. But I understand far more important things, and you're on a time crunch, Tom, before the weekend.
10: Yeah, I certainly am. 888-388-0957. Text at 829-45 on the Bartow Ford DAE text platform, where standard message and data rates do apply there. Would you rather, at the bottom of the hour, would you rather see the Rays go after a starting pitcher or a big-time bat? Would you rather, coming up at 5:30. And don't forget, Nunya is right. At 6:30, Ronnie Lane has Baltimore Chop coming up to get you set for the Rays and the Royals. Shane McClanahan, big start for Sugar Shane. He has been struggling of late. The Rays pushed back his start a few days. He was really good April and May, and then June, some speed bumps a little bit. Some struggles, so the Rays decided to push back his start a few days. What can we expect from Shane McClanahan tonight? He's going to be on the mound for the Rays. I'm going to be watching him very closely. And then, of course, on the mound, Seth Lugo, who got ripped up by the Rays last week to the tune of seven runs. Junior Caminero homered twice against Seth Lugo last week. And Victor Mesa Jr. also homered off of Lugo

0: last week. Speaking of which, ladies and gentlemen, the Rays lineup is out for tonight. Oh, color me surprised. Look who's batting first, second, and third in the Rays batting order. I'll give you three guesses. The first two don't count. Yandy Diaz, batting leadoff, the DH. Jonathan Aranda, first base, hitting second. Junior Caminero, third base, hitting third. Those guys have batted 1, 2, and 3 the last five games. The Rays have won all five of those games. And they've got a six-game winning streak overall. So Diaz, Aranda, Caminero, 1, 2, and 3. Victor Mesa Jr., who had a big three-run homer last week against Seth Lugo, he's in a cleanup spot. Chandler Simpson, our guy, is in left field. He is batting fifth tonight. Cedric Mullins is in center field. He's hitting sixth. Taylor Walls is at shortstop. He's batting seventh. Richie Palacios is at second base. He's batting eighth. And Hunter Fiducia, Gary, he's catching and batting ninth. So that's what it looks like tonight for the Rays. Yandy, Aranda, and Junior, followed by Mesa, Simpson, Mullins, Walls, Palacios, and...
1: All right, thanks for having me, T-Crash.
0: I appreciate you, Richie Palacios. Good luck tonight, buddy. Palacios, eighth. Hunter Fiducia, ninth. So that's what it looks like tonight for your Tampa Bay Rays against the righty, Mr. Seth Lugo.
2: I can already smell it. It smells like victory. It does. I can't imagine facing that three. That's a fearsome three right there to start off a game. And if one of those guys, if you give up a run right away, that would add some pressure. You have to have a really good second and third inning.
0: Well, look, and what the Rays do, and it didn't happen last night, by the way, which is kind of interesting. Last night, the Rays fell behind. After the very first pitch of the game by Griffin Jacks, they fell behind 1-0. Didn't faze them. It didn't. It's a close-knit group. These guys love each other. You heard Ryan Vallade coming into the segment talking about how the guys are pulling for each other. It doesn't matter who's in the lineup. They all support one another. And even if you're not in the lineup, chances are later on in the game, because of the pitching changes, they go from a righty to a lefty, chances are you will get into that lineup at some point. And you heard Brian Baker, who was on this show yesterday. Great conversation with him. In case you missed it, 95.7WDAE.com. Also, you can access it through the iHeartRadio app by searching The Drive. And then everything's right there in front of you. Any segment, any A-list interview, it can be accessed through the iHeartRadio app, which is a beautiful thing. But you heard Brian Baker talk about how much these guys are pulling for one another, the great chemistry that the Rays have in this locker room. And it shows. Chemistry, I'm telling you, is a very big part of a team's success. Just because you throw a lot of money out there to this guy and that guy, it doesn't necessarily translate into success. Look at what the New York Mets are doing, or what they aren't doing. Second highest payroll in all of Major League Baseball. And guess what? They're going nowhere. With all this money and all this high-priced talent, there is zero chemistry on that team, and it shows. They've lost 50 games already. 50. Tonight, the Rays are looking to become the third team in Major League Baseball to win their 50th game. The Dodgers have 56 wins, and the Brewers have 52 wins. All right, let's go to our phones. Steve is up in Spring Hill on this Would You Rather Wednesday. Steve, good afternoon.
3: Good afternoon, Tom. How are you doing today?
0: Great. Terrific. Great. How are you?
3: Okay. I am so glad we're winning, and I'm a big Kevin Cash fan. But the thing that concerns me, and I don't know what his contract is, how long it's for, or whatever, but like I've heard you say and other people on the show say, contracts were meant to be broken. The thing that worries me is at the end of the year, there's probably going to be I don't know, 8 to 10 teams that are going to come after him and after him hard. You know, I can think of Colorado, the Mets. Of course, who would go to the Mets, especially in New York? But there's going to be a bunch of teams that are going to come after this guy. So is this something where the ownership goes, you know what? We know people are going to come after him. We want to make sure he stays here. So let's give him a bump. Like I said, I don't know what his salary is or what the length of it is. You probably know that better than I am. But I'm concerned at the end of the year, somebody may come after him and you will lose him. So anyway, thanks. Great show, as always.
0: Well, thank you, Steve, very much. It's Steve up in Spring Hill. By the way, 95.7 FM comes in crystal clear up in Spring Hill, Brooksville, places to the north, Citrus County. Steve, you have nothing to worry about. Kevin Cash signed an extension a couple of years ago. And it will keep him as the Rays manager into 2030. That according to reports. He's been with the Rays since 2015. Can you believe that? Longest tenured manager. Just think about that. Here in Tampa Bay, we have the two longest tenured coaches in their respective sports. John Cooper is the longest tenured head coach in the NHL currently. Lightning making some moves today in free agency, and they also lost some players too. I'll get into that in a matter of moments. And Kevin Cash is the longest tenured manager in Major League Baseball. You don't have to worry, Steve. He's not going anywhere. He's under.
1: You motherfucker, everything.
0: Well,
1: we do.
0: Look, every once in a while, yes. I tell like it is, and sometimes it gets back to Kevin Cash, and that's why he cut that little promo there. Hey, congratulations, and even though you mother blank everything we do, good luck moving forward. 888-388-0957. Text at 82945. Text rolling in regarding a lot of different subjects, including the World Cup. Somebody said that they have a 10-leg parlay at $15 to win $3,500. But he mentions in his parlay he needs some help out of Belgium. Well, guess what? I got some bad news for you, buddy. The second half is underway. Senegal just scored again. Senegal 2, Belgium 0. So unfortunately, that caller there is probably going to lose his parlay.
2: That's the bad news. The good news is, though, Tom, it was only a $15 parlay. So that's the good news.
0: Well, 15 here, 15 there. You know, that's how these gambling entities make their coin. That's why they build these monstrosities out in Vegas. And everywhere else, by the way. So that's the way it works. But right now, Belgium is down to Senegal 2-0. Of course, later on tonight, 8 o'clock, out in the left coast, Team USA against Bosnia-Herzegovina. Let's go. Let's go, Team USA. Chris Mathis is going to be down at Berg's from 7 until 9. What are you doing out down there? Are you giving away like chocolate milk?
2: No, I wish. No, we got some swag, of course. We've got handshakes. We've got love. We've got energy. We've got passion for our country and this match. And of course, they're going to have some great chicken wings on hand too. So it's going to be a good time. There's no doubt about it. Someone texted in. Why is he leaving at halftime of the match? Why is Chris Mathis leaving at halftime? Well, I had a prior commitment and I'm actually working another job tonight in a roundabout way that I have to take care of. I can't be there the whole night. I need to go make sure I have my priorities straight.
0: Look at you.
2: So that's what I'm going to show up. I'm going to be there dialed in, and then I got another thing to take care of.
0: You're working other gigs. You're trying to make ends meet. I respect it. I respect the hustle, Chris.
2: Thank you, Tom.
0: I do.
2: It means a lot coming from you.
0: Yeah, that's wonderful. Trust me. Been there and done that.
2: I know. People don't know that.
0: People don't know a lot of things. And let them believe what they want to believe and let them hear what they want to hear, which is what a lot of people end up doing anyways.
4: I can't ever wear it.
0: Well, look, I'm going to try and speak up as, you know, loudly and as concisely. I'm going to try and be as articulate and as eloquent as possible. You know,
5: are you professional or not?
0: I am professional most of the time. Now, the Tampa Bay Lightning have had themselves quite a day. They have added a couple of free agents. Free agent forward Ilya Mikheyev comes over from the Blackhawks. 4-year deal worth a little under $4 million. 4 years, a little under $16 million total package. Really fast skater, brings speed. He's a good defensive player. Good on the penalty kill. Scored 18 goals last year. So here's a guy who can help you in a number of different ways. So I think that's a shrewd move. I like the fact that the Lightning added some speed. So Mikhaev, I think that's how you pronounce his name, is here. And the Lightning also adding some much-needed toughness. Jeffrey Veal, formerly of Anaheim, comes over. He gets a 4-year deal worth $10 million. But the Lightning did lose a number of players. First off, Declan Carlisle, defenseman, signed with Pittsburgh, 2 years, $3 million. Oliver Bjorkstrand leaves. He signs a 1-year deal worth $4.5 million with the New York Rangers. Corey Perry, he leaves. He signs a 1-year deal with the LA Kings worth $1 million. I respect Corey Perry, but in order for us to make a deep run of the playoffs or to get out of the first round, you had to get that guy off the team. You know, if that guy's on your team, you're not winning anything, apparently.
1: No.
0: What?
1: You insulted him a little bit.
2: Very impressive to see that he's still going. And honestly, he's still pretty decent, all things considered.
0: I respect him because he's still out there giving it his all. He's, what, 41, 42 years old?
2: Yeah, just turned 41 start of May, mid-May.
0: Gosh. You know, at the end of that playoff series against Montreal, like, his face looked like he got run over by a pickup truck. So he's out there at the age of 41, like, laying his body out there. So I have mad respect for Corey Perry. I wish him the very best of luck. And then the Lightning turned around and traded Nick Paul to Toronto. So this is the second trade that the Lightning have made with the Toronto Maple Leafs. Remember, they traded Darren Radish, who was going to sign there anyways. They got a fifth-round pick in return. They get a couple of picks and a backup goalie in return for Nick Paul, who goes to Toronto. So Toronto has been one of the busiest teams on day one of free agency. So to recap, they get Darren Radish and Nick Paul from the Lightning. So we're going to have to face those two guys this year. Plus, they also signed Sergei Bobrovsky. Among their other signings, Bobrovsky goes to Toronto, 3 years, $21 million. So a very busy day on week one of NHL free agency. Lightning losing some players, and they also add a couple of players. And is Julien Brisebois done? Will he take a big swing? There are a number of players out there who are unhappy. Zach Werenski being one of them from the Columbus Blue Jackets. Reportedly, he has named the Tampa Bay Lightning as one of the teams that he would like to go to. Whether or not that comes across remains to be seen. And that would come at a very steep cost. You're talking about players. And look, the Lightning have quite a few guys in that defenseman room. You got McDonough. One would figure Hedman is coming back. You got Chernak. You got Moser. You got Lilleberg. So if you want to add a guy like Werenski, you would figure they have to move a guy like maybe Moser, maybe Sam O'Reilly, who's one of their top prospects. I mean, you know, we're talking about Zach Werenski. We're talking about a Norris Trophy winner. So he's not going to come cheap. And we'll find out if the Lightning are able to take that one big swing. So the Lightning adding some players, and they also lost a couple of players on day one of free agency. We'll keep a close eye on that situation. All right, when we come back, a check of traffic, and Chris Mathis has promised that he is locked and loaded and ready to go. Would you rather see the Rays get a frontline starter or a big bat come the trade deadline? Would you rather? Coming up next.
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0: If you're just getting in your car, great to have you with us on this Wednesday ride home. There is some rain about in the Tampa Bay area and some thunderstorms, and you don't have to tell me about thunderstorms and lightning strikes. 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I had an injury accident, unfortunately. 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We achieved the best possible outcome in my case. 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I vouch for these guys. So should you. So call them. 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
21: Oh, no, the game has yet to officially begin.
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21: Well, it is not a quiz or a trivia contest, nor is it a test of brute strength or athleticism. At its core, it's just a children's game, and I would wager that some of you here this evening have played Would You Rather at some point.
0: Welcome back. 5:30 on your ride home on a Wednesday. It is time for Would You Rather with our guy, Chris Mathis.
2: All right, Tom. And think about this in the perspective of Eric Neander, the Rays front office. Not what you want to see.
24: I can hear you.
2: Eric, we're asking you if you can hear, which you can. Maybe you'll chime in. Shoot us a text. If you are in the shoes of Eric Neander and the Rays front office, would you rather play it safe and just bet on this current group or get busy chance trading away the future of this team to have a shot to add to this roster right here, right now, Tom?
0: I think it's the latter. I'm not standing pat. Even though this team is doing well, I think the Rays need to add to this team. There is a major opportunity in front of them. The American League is down. The Yankees are down. The Yankees just got swept. The Rays are on the upswing. The Rays have a fearsome threesome, the three amigos of Yandy Diaz, Junior Caminero, Jonathan Aranda. I mean, you could put those three up against anybody in baseball. We talked about this yesterday. Anybody. And the Rays have a chance to get to a World Series and maybe win the World Series. Now, I get it. The Dodgers are going to be tough. The Brewers are going to be tough. And look, the National League playoff picture is going to be a dogfight, man. Those teams are going to beat each other up. And for the Rays, you have an opportunity to add to your team, and I think they should do that. It's the latter.
2: And how far will you go with adding to this team? You've talked about the great Tarek Skubal. Could he be that next guy to join this rotation here in St. Pete and Tampa? Would you rather, Tom, if you're hearing a phone call from Detroit and they're willing to move off of Skubal, they're very interested in making a move with the Tampa Bay Rays. They want a couple of farm pieces. Not going to give any names, but let's just say they want some farm pieces and Chandler Simpson. Would you rather take the deal for Skubal or walk away and just continue with what you got?
0: So you're asking me, would I entertain a package? Are you telling me Chandler Simpson is part of the package?
2: I absolutely am telling you that. Yes.
0: Going back to Detroit? I don't know if they would want Chandler Simpson. It's an interesting name for you to throw out there.
2: Just young. I'm thinking more along the lines of someone who's young, who's playing pretty much every day.
8: Oh, yes, sir.
0: I'm entertaining it. Yes. I'm not trading Theo Gillen, but I think Everybody else is kind of, it's fair game, to be quite honest with you. Now, the Rays are not going to be able to sign Tarek Skubal. It all depends on what the Tigers want. And I think the Rays have enough ammunition to get it done. One guy I'm not moving, though, is Theo Gillen. Would I be willing to move Chandler Simpson as much as I love him for Skubal? I think yes. I think yes, I would be willing to do that.
2: Wow. All right, so you are pretty much in on Skubal. You're very much interested. Would you rather see the Rays trade for Luis Arraez or Tarek Skubal?
0: Oh.
2: Done. He backtracked.
0: Yeah, well, you know what? I didn't know what the second option was. I love Luis Arraez, and we talked about him back in May when we started discussing some realistic options. Of course, Gavin Lux was still laid up. The second base position is somewhat of a question mark for the Rays. And one would think if Gavin Lux comes back, they're not going to be in the market for Luis Arraez. I love Luis Arraez. If there's some sort of setback with Lux again, then I'm absolutely in on him. But if you're asking me which one of those two guys I would rather have Skubal.
2: Hmm. All right, would you rather have Gleyber Torres or Luis Arraez? If you were going to go for a second baseman, let's
0: Luis,
2: say...
0: Luis Arraez. Gleyber Torres, you know, he can be a little nutty at times, that guy. Luis Arraez, total professional, hits 300, plays really good defensively. It doesn't have a whole lot of pop in his bat. He doesn't need to hit the ball out of the ballpark. The guy's a professional. I love him.
2: Last year, Junior Caminero hit 45 home runs. If you do the math, he's on pace to do 46 this season, Tom, which a little over a week ago, people were talking about he may miss 40. Now he's looking to be on pace for 46. For this would you rather, and for many purposes, and there is a reason to my madness, I'm not going to give him that 46 here. I'm going to give you these two options instead. Would you rather see Junior Caminero win the home run derby or be guaranteed to hit 44 home runs this season?
0: 44 home runs. I don't care about the home run derby.
2: He becomes a bigger superstar, though, right?
0: Well, look, I mean, I think he's already there, to be quite honest. I think he's already there based on this run that he's had and what he's accomplished so far. And look, he's about to do something that not many human beings have done, which is hit 40-plus home runs back-to-back years at the age of 21 and 22. So I'm not sure of anybody who's done that in the history of the game. So he is certainly an elite company. I would rather have him hit the 44 home runs than win the home run derby, hands down.
2: Let's say you're making the pick for the Rays. They have the second overall draft pick this month in the first round of the MLB draft. Would you rather the Tampa Bay Rays draft another catcher, a primetime catcher, maybe the next guy, or a top three starting pitcher?
0: I think it's hard, really hard to find pitching help. It might be harder to find a really good catcher. And Vaughn Lackey of Georgia Tech is a guy that I think the Rays should be very interested in. It's a guy that I think the Rays should draft at number two overall because he's got the overall kind of upside that you want. Finding really good catchers is hard to find. Now, to Eric Neander's credit, he's been able to add a couple of those guys to his system, namely Caden Bodine in the Shane Boz trade. Bodine is rocketing right up the ranks of the Rays minor league system. Nathan Flewelling is another guy a little bit further down who's 19, almost 20 years old in the Rays system as well. So the Rays have some flexibility. So if you draft a guy like Lackey at two, maybe, just maybe, if the Tigers want Caden Bodine in exchange for Tarek Skubal, that could very well be an option for the Rays. Something to keep in mind. So what they do with that second pick could impact what happens at the trade deadline is what I'm saying.
2: Mm-hmm. Yeah, good points there. Now, if you were the Rays, would you rather make a trade for Joe Adell or Luis Arraez? Outfield help. Sounds like you're kind of still banking on Lux at some point.
0: I like Joe Adell. He's got some pop, right-handed hitter. He has stolen, what, four home runs this year? I think he did like two in one game or three in
2: he
0: one
2: had
0: game?
2: Three in one game.
0: That's crazy, man.
2: And if I'm not mistaken, coming into this season, he had 10 home runs he robbed since 2020 or 2021.
0: Dude, he's just legitimate out there in right field.
2: He is.
0: He's a professional. I like him. As much as I like him, I would take Luis Arraez. I think he's that much of a difference maker. Can you imagine, by the way, Aranda, Diaz, Caminero, Arraez? You could legitimately have four guys hitting north of 290, four guys who have the capability of hitting 300. There aren't too many guys, by the way. If you look in the leaderboard in the American League, or in baseball for that matter, guys who have hit 300 or better, there aren't too many guys who have hit 300 or better that have qualified at-bats. If you get Arraez, you legitimately have four guys who hit north of 290, which is just unbelievable in this day and age. By the way, Junior Caminero turns 23 on July the 5th.
2: Happy early birthday, Junior.
0: Yeah, happy birthday. Hey.
2: Happy early birthday.
0: So his birthday is coming around the corner. It's this Sunday. Weekend. It's Sunday. Sunday.
2: Yep. Speaking of Arraez, I want to get one out of you here, Tom.
0: Yes, sir.
2: Regarding the Tampa Bay Buccaneers. Would you rather? Oh, man.
3: It's exciting!
2: I'm going to let you, if you don't want to give me an answer here, I totally get it, all right? I'm going to let you, this will be the one time where you get throw in the flag, I'm not going to answer this, okay?
0: Okay.
2: You've never done that before, but this could be one. When I typed it out, I was a little nervous to throw it to you, but we're going to do it. Would you rather Todd Bowles lead Tampa Bay to a 12-win season and earns a contract extension, or the Bucs finish 9-8, make the playoffs, and hire a new head coach after the season?
0: Wow. 12-win season.
2: 12-win season, and he gets a new contract.
0: Well, he's got, coming into this year, he's got 3 years left of his contract. That I do know. This year, 27 and 28.
2: Okay, let's say that he had a 12-win season then, and he's guaranteed not to be let go throughout the duration of the remainder of his contract.
0: Listen, if he wins 12 games, I don't think anybody should complain about that. I'm going to take the 12-win season without question. Why the hell would you want to be 9-8? If you're telling me I could win 12 games and Bowles is the coach, so what? You know, if he has the guys that he needs on defense to run his defense and he's got a playmaking quarterback like a Baker Mayfield, why would people complain about that?
2: You'd be surprised.
0: Oh, no.
2: Bucs fans on social media,
0: trust me. I know. I've seen it. I've experienced it. On Countdown to Kickoff and especially the overtime show, I've seen more than what you guys are willing to accept. And it'll make your head spin, some of the comments and vitriol that I have heard.
2: I would venture to say 60% of our audience listening right now that could text into the show 82945, starting the text with DAE. I think they may take that 9-8, make the playoffs, move off from Bowles. I think that's what the fan base would want, believe it or not, which is unbelievable. But I do think that to be the case. All right, here's another for you.
0: Yes, sir.
2: Would you rather Emeka Ebuka post a career season 1,500 receiving yards, or the Bucs have two 1,000-yard receivers again?
0: I'm going to take two 1,000-yard receivers because I think if you have two guys, and namely, I'm assuming you're saying Godwin and Ebuka,
2: mm-hmm.
0: I think they're both capable of doing it. I'd much rather have that because if you have that, then you have a 1A and 1B. It's tough for a team to defend that. Do we double Godwin? Do we double Ebuka? And I think you have matchup advantages, too, that Zach Robinson can design when you have those two guys out there doing their thing at 1,000 yards apiece. I'd much rather see that. I think that would be really, really cool to see.
2: Would you rather see the Buccaneers defense? And I know they kind of go hand in hand. Would you rather see the Bucs defense lead the league in sacks or the secondary lead the league and interceptions this year?
0: I think sacks, because I think if you have a team that leads the league in sacks, that will have a trickle-down effect and cause splash plays, forced fumbles, tip balls, interceptions. That's where it comes from. It comes from the sacks. So give me the sacks. If I lead the league in sacks, then the interceptions will come easily.
2: All right, final one for you. Would you rather, if you are LeBron James right now, age 41.
0: Oh, boy.
2: Turning 42 in 6 months in December. Would you rather team up with Steph Curry and the Warriors or return back to Cleveland and play for the Cavaliers one last ride, a farewell tour of sorts? He's already reached out to, his people have already reached out to a broadcast team to document all of this upcoming season. So keep that in mind if that's of any value to you in this situation.
0: I think, look, and he's very close friends with Steph Curry and Draymond Green. For me, I would rather see LeBron go back home and go back to Cleveland. I think that would make for a better story. Go back to where it all began, where he was a hotshot high school kid, a phenom coming out of Akron, Ohio. And then, you know, miraculously, oh, in 2003, the Cavs won the NBA draft. How did that happen? Because it was fixed. That's why. The way it was fixed back in 1985 for the Knicks to get Patrick Ewing. And it was fixed in 2003 for the Cavs to get LeBron. And it was fixed last year for the Mavericks, who were embarrassed. Embarrassed after trading Luka. They had a 1.8% chance of getting the number one pick. Oh, they miraculously get the number one pick and beat all those odds so they can get Cooper Flagg. It is fixed, all of it. Anyway, I'm sorry to digress. I would much rather see LeBron go back to Cleveland. I think that would be a great story, and that would make the Cavaliers more of a contender.
2: All right, fair enough. There you go. That's Would You Rather. It's brought to you by Howard Team Home Loans, your hometown home loan MVP at howardteamhomeloans.com.
0: All right, great job there, Chris Mathis. We appreciate our guy, John Howard, as well. We'll take a timeout on the way back. One last segment to close out the 6 o'clock hour. And then, ladies and gentlemen, Maximum Overdrive coming up after 6 o'clock. And we'll get you set for Rays baseball. Ronnie Lane is coming up with High and Tight at 6:30 to get you set for the Rays and the Royals. Can the Rays extend their winning streak? We'll have more coming up next.
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0: Whether it's an injury, accident, product liability, medical malpractice, if you or someone you love happens to be the victim of someone else's negligence or wrongdoing, do what I did. 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I had an injury accident 2 years ago from the accident scene. 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
0: Hanging out with you guys on this Would You Rather Wednesday. A lot of storms out there. I just saw the radar. My guy Paul Delgado, Fox 13. Man, oh man. Showers, storms all over the Tampa Bay area. Just be careful. Lightning capital of the world, huh? They claimed another victim yesterday, and you're listening to him right now. I have never, ever, and look, been through some things, been through storms and everything. I've lived in Florida 22 years. Like, yesterday was harrowing, man. Let me tell you. It felt like a bolt of lightning was about to split my house in half. It was literally, like, right overhead, and it turns out that it was like right in my neighborhood, and it caused a power surge, and yeah, I got some difficulties over at the house that we have to tend to. But I'll be on TV tonight at 10:30. God willing. And we'll be talking Rays baseball tonight. If you can believe that. Tonight, 10:30 on Bay News 9. So tune in for that. Rays tonight.
1: As you just said that, I started writing.
0: Well, write it down, Kevin Cash. You got Shane McClanahan on the mound. And I'm really interested in seeing how he performs. Obviously, with his last start being pushed back, he's got a few more days of rest underneath him. I mean, the Rays right now are humming offensively, led by the three amigos, right at the top of the batting order, right there. Yandy Diaz, Jonathan Aranda, Junior Caminero. I mean, these three guys right now are on fire. And the thing you like about what the Rays are doing is that they're getting help from the supporting cast, some of these ancillary players. And that's what you love to see. It's been a total team effort. Last night, Ryan Vallee went a home run. And Nick Fortes had a couple of hits. He came alive. Everybody in that lineup had at least one hit, except Taylor Walls. And look, we don't feel bad about Taylor Walls because, you know, he was able to, get on base. He drove in a run. He also had an RBI. So there was plenty to like about what Taylor Walls did, obviously defensively. I mean, the guy's a stud. And defensively is where the Rays have gotten better. Speaking of Junior Caminero, we all know what he's done offensively. He's up to 23 home runs. He's homered in five straight games. He'll try for a home run in his sixth consecutive game tonight. But the other thing that's impressive about what Junior's doing is what he's doing defensively. Last month, he saved eight runs defensively. Eight defensive runs saved at third base. So that's something. He's getting better defensively. And offensively right now, there is no hotter hitter in Major League Baseball than Junior Caminero. And that's the thing about Junior. Andy Freed joined us earlier today. Great spot with him. He talked about Junior not chasing pitches and the fact that Junior is not your ordinary power hitter. I mean, this guy's a good hitter. He's hitting over 290. And the top three guys in that Rays batting order, I mean, you're talking about three guys who are hitting 290 and above. Aranda, 290. Caminero, 294. Yandy Diaz leads the league at 334. Just incredible stuff. And the other guys are contributing as well. And they're facing a guy in Seth Lugo, whom they just saw last week, and they lit him up. So it'll be interesting to see how Seth Lugo deals with the Rays tonight. Seth Lugo gave up three home runs last week, two of those by Junior Caminero. All right, that's going to wrap it up. Great job, Chris Mathis, on the other side. Enjoy your 4th of July weekend, my friend.
2: Thank you, Tom. Same to you. Have a great show tomorrow, and I'll be back next week.
0: Oh, it will be. I want to thank Greg Aumann and Andy Freed for joining us tomorrow. Ryan Pepio, weekly pep talk. He's in studio. No, thank you. Eric Neander will join me as well. Let it ride. Yeah. Let it ride and mailbag too tomorrow. So join us. Raise up. Overdrive coming your way next. You're dismissed.
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12: I'm on the phone for 4 hours, the way I am each and every day. 4 hours. Anybody else doing that? No. But I'll let you start and finish. Because that's what we do here on The Drive each and every day. And what a show we've got planned for you here today as we get oh so close to America's 250th birthday bash this weekend. 1 hour from now, what kind of bash are the Buccaneers going to hold once training camp starts in less than a month?
14: Uh-oh
12: is right. Todd Bowles, we're 27 days, we're less than 4 weeks away from the start of Buccaneer training camp. Will Baker Mayfield have a deal? Will Vita Vea hold in or hold out? 1 hour from now, we'll talk all things Bucs and NFL. Greg Allman is all over it. He's all over the hills.

0: Westborough County Sheriff's Office and the Orient Road, jail records as well. Greg Allman is all over it.
1: Yes, it is.
0: Yes, he is, Coach. And he will join us coming up at 3:05 from FoxSports.com. Can't wait to talk to Greg. It's been a minute since we've had Greg on the show. We got a lot of catching up to do with him. And then, ladies and gentlemen, 2 hours from now, we're going to go to steamy Kansas City, where the only thing hotter than the weather in Kansas City is Junior Caminero and your Tampa Bay Rays. And we'll talk all things Rays with one of the voices of Rays Radio, our guy, Andy Freed. He will join us at 4:05.
2: Get me out of here.
0: Oh, no. Maybe after 2 minutes being on with yours truly, he's going to be yelling, get me out of here. Get me to a lunch at some barbecue joint with Neil Solons and Mark Topkin. Can you imagine those three guys? going out to lunch, you got Andy, and then you got Mark Topkin with his quips and his one-liners, and you got, hey, Neil Solon's here. I love barbecue ribs, We'll talk to Andy Freed about what's going on over in KC with the barbecue chicken, ribs. The Rays are barbecuing their opponents. Can they keep it going? Andy Freed of Rays Radio will be with us at 4:05. Then in the 5 o'clock hour, we all get choices in life. Would you rather see the Rays go for a frontline starter or a big time bat?
3: Nanya.
0: Would you rather is coming up in the 5 o'clock.
3: I don't think we've addressed the offense since we last talked.
0: Well, probably not. There are some guys on the comeback trail. By the way, that gentleman, Eric Neander, El Presidente, he's going to be with us tomorrow.
4: I can hear you.
0: Oh, I'm glad. I'm glad you can hear us. Also with us tomorrow in studio, spoke with him this morning, Chris Mathis. Pep talk. Ryan.
5: Thanks, man.
0: Pepio. No, thank you. Ryan Pepio is all charged up, man. And he's going to be with us tomorrow in studio to begin the show at 2 o'clock. Tomorrow's going to be a big show. Yeah. Thanks. Ryan Pepio, Neander, tomorrow's going to be our Friday going into the holiday weekend. So you knuckleheads out there begging, you should do mailbag. Idiots. Well, we are going to do mailbag tomorrow. You freaking people. As well as Letter Ryan, we're going to combine segments.
5: Stupid idiot.
0: Yes, Pep. We're going to do Let It Ride, and we're going to do Mailbag. Tomorrow's going to be a hellacious show.
6: Pays the bills.
0: It does pay the bills as we launch into the 4th of July weekend. Now, you're not going to be a part of, Chris Mathis.
6: No, I'm not. I know it's going to be an incredible show. I do wish I could be here, but I got to visit my grandfather who's been battling with some bladder cancer, believe it or not.
0: Oh, my God.
6: He's about to turn 80. I haven't visited him in 3 years. He couldn't attend my wedding, which is abnormal for him to miss out on. So this was the perfect chance for me to drive up to the panhandle of Florida, Marianna, Florida, if everybody knows where that is. And I'm going to go visit him for a couple of days.
0: Is that near Destin, or is it more towards Pensacola and the border? Where is that?
6: Yeah, you got to head that way, but it's closer to Tallahassee. There's no ocean there. I mean, it's dirt roads to his house, like farmland. He's a big time farmer up there, and technically it's like Dalewood, Florida, which you probably have never heard of that, or Two Egg, Florida, but you can listen to DAE up there on the iHeartRadio app.
0: Absolutely.
6: So I might have to tune in here if I'm still driving at that time.
0: Well, yeah. I mean, you can keep us, locked in on your very long drive up to the panhandle. I mean, my prayers are with you and your family.
6: Thank you, sir. We're excited to be able to see him. And he's been doing okay. He's battling. It hasn't spread. So as of now, things are as good as they can be.
0: Everyone's going through something, man. It's been quite the week so far. So I was telling you guys yesterday about the lightning storm, the storm that took place up in my neighborhood. So I came to find out today, and I was convinced, and I was home at the time before I left for work, that there was a lightning strike that literally was right over my head. Literally. And I came to find out, like, it struck in the neighborhood, like, right down the block, like it was literally right in front of us, but There was some electrical issues and some damage, internet, garage, some light fixtures burned out. I mean, there's some things that I have to deal with over the next couple of days or so. So, listen, it's the house is still standing. But I got to tell you, man, I am never, ever, and I've lived in Florida, obviously, now 22 years. We know it's the lightning capital of the world. Well aware of that, by the way. I was more aware of it yesterday with that lightning strike. Holy cow. I got to tell you something. Lightning struck in Kansas City last night again. And his name was Junior Caminero as the rampage continues. And so does the Rays' hot ways. That's the theme of our opening drive.
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1: With T-Kraz.
0: Yes, sir. Kevin Cash and the Rays just continue to cruise along. Last night was a great night because the Rays continued their winning ways. They overcame a home run that Griffin Jacks gave up to Carter Jensen the very first pitch of the game. I thought Griffin Jacks really evolved in a big way last night because sometimes when that happens to you, first pitch, boom, goes out of the park. Sometimes that can weigh on guys. Sometimes that can traumatize certain pitchers and get in the way of their goal. It didn't happen with Griffin Jacks, and I thought that was a moment of growth for him in that game last night because he was able to persevere and rebound from it. And I can tell you something, the Rays were able to shrug it off too. You cannot keep this Rays team down. By the way, Griffin Jacks, quality start. Six innings, three runs. He didn't walk anybody. He struck out five, so he was able to deliver a quality start. That's a quality start. Six innings, three runs, or less. Boom. And he continues to give the Rays quality outing after quality outing. He's been really good now for 11 straight starts. You know who else has been good for a lot longer than that? Junior Caminero. Holy cow. He continues to get it done. And he's getting it done really now at a prolific level.
5: Tell you, Junior hits it hard. Here he swings and launches one way up into the air to left field. Collins turns and looks. It's a three-run homer for Junior Caminero. New week, same player. His 23rd home run, and the Rays have a 4-1 lead.
0: Unbelievable. Andy Freed with the call right here on Rays Radio. Andy will join me at 4:05. That's five straight games with a home run for Junior. A Titanic blast, 438 feet. Three-run homer. And that got the Rays going. That gave them a 4-1 lead, and they did not look back. And what we're seeing right now out of Junior is something special. He is locked in unlike anybody you've ever seen right now. And that baseball must look like a gigantic beach ball coming up towards the plate because his eyes get wide. He's not chasing bad pitches. He's waiting for his pitches. And I'll tell you something else. If you're an opposing pitcher, beware. Because if you make a mistake against Junior Caminero, it's over the fence. And that's what you want to see out of a young, budding superstar. And that's exactly what he is at this point. He bursted onto the national scene. We talked about this yesterday. At the home run derby, he hit 45 home runs from a year ago. What he did at the WBC, what he did at winter ball, and now what he's doing this year, he's taking that next step. And he continues to show everybody just how special he is. He is really, really special. And he proved it again last night. What an unbelievable role that he is on. And that galvanized the Rays in that very big third inning in which they put up a sixth spot and took control of that game. And it wasn't just Junior. It was the other guys who got involved. But right now, Junior Caminero, who's hitting .294, a couple of hits last night, the big three-run homer. The big three, once again, at the top of the Rays' batting order. Yandy Diaz hitting leadoff, Jonathan Arod the second, Junior Caminero third. This lineup with those three guys in the top three spots is now 5-0 ever since Kevin Cash and the Rays went to this lineup. They can't miss. They can't lose. Keep rolling with it. And I think the Rays will do that. They're going to keep rolling with it. And why wouldn't they? Yandy, 1-for-4. That's considered a down game for him. Still leading the league at 334. Jonathan Aranda now at 290 after he went 2-for-3 last night. Drove in a run, scored a run, and Judy Caminero went 2-for-5 as well. Just absolutely lethal. 1-2-3. Those guys were great again last night. They were 5-for-12 with a home run, 4 RBI, 3 runs scored, and it helped galvanize this team. And we were talking about the rest of the spots in that batting order. And last night, the Rays had 11 hits. And everybody in that lineup had a hit except for Taylor Walls, who went 0-for-3, but he did get on base. He did drive in a run. He did score a run. Playing exceptional defense as always. Nick Fortes, it was good to see him kind of get back on the right track because he's been struggling. He had 2 hits. He drove in 2. He scored 1. And how about Ryan Vallade? You know, we hadn't seen him in a few days, and he made up for lost time. Big home run in last night's game out of the cleanup spot. Johnny DeLuca had a home run. He drove in 2. Everybody's contributing. Everybody. So it's not just the big 3 right at the top that's setting the tone for the rest of the lineup. Everybody else is contributing. And that's why the Rays right now are where they are. You know, last night, the second half of the season began for them. That was game number 82. And it began in a really big way. They put 10 runs up on the board. They won the game. Not only did they win the game, they gained another game on the Yankees, who got beat down by Tarek Skubal and the Tigers last night. So the Rays have now won 6 in a row, and the Yankees have dropped 6 in a row. And if you look at the standings right now in the American League East, I know it says 2.5 games, but folks, I want to train you and condition you to look at the loss column. Because that is where it matters. You can make up wins, you can't make up losses. And right now, the Yankees are 4 games behind the Rays in the loss column in the AL East. And the Rays right now are playing with a ton of confidence. And it comes from one guy. Junior Caminero is helping to carry this team. After the game, Kevin Cash on this run, this rampage that Junior Caminero is currently on right now. It's special.
7: I don't know if I can. I mean, it's really, he's seeing the ball well, and when he gets a pitch to hit, he's doing a lot of damage with it. Picked us up in a big way with a 3-run homer to put us back with the lead. But I'm a special player, and, you know, it's really impressive.
0: Really, really impressive. He's taking advantage of mistake pitches. He's locked in. He's not chasing bad balls. And right now, he's about as locked in as any hitter right now in Major League Baseball. It's Junior. Junior is like the hottest guy right now in Major League Baseball. He's seeing everything, and he's crushing everything. Listen to Ryan Vallade. I thought he had a really great synopsis of not only what Junior did last night, what he's been doing recently. Here's Ryan Vallade after the game last night.
8: He's not missing the pitches that are out over.
9: Right.
8: I think he's limiting his chase. You know, he's getting himself into really good counts. But he's the type of hitter, the guy can throw a ball 2 balls above the zone, and he'll still hit it dead center over the batter's eye. You know what I mean? So that's what makes him super dangerous. But, you know, he's crushing balls in zone. He's taking his walks. I think tonight he had a walk maybe. And, you know, it's just he's locked in. I mean, it's Cammy. He's doing his thing.
0: He is doing his thing, and it's really, really fun to watch. Absolutely a joy to watch. And the Rays have been a joy to watch right now at 49-33 at this point. Oof, got to keep it going. And tonight, the Rays hope to keep it going. Tonight will be an interesting night, and we'll talk to Andy Free coming up at 4:05 because Shane McClanahan, who had his start skipped, we do know the Rays game a couple of days off. He hasn't been as great in the month of June as he was in April and May. And he's got a big start tonight. And his mound opponent is going to be Seth Lugo, a guy that the Rays lit up last week. So I'm really interested in seeing how this one shakes out. But Junior Caminero you know, is going to be waiting with bated breath against Seth Lugo. Right now, there isn't anybody out there that's got a chance against this guy. And I'm really interested in seeing what happens tonight. By the way, in case you're wondering, Junior Caminero against Seth Lugo, 3-for-6 lifetime with 2 home runs. Victor Mesa Jr. had the big 3-run homer, so Seth Lugo got beat up bad by the Rays last week, and hopefully the Rays can continue that trend here tonight. Right now, the Rays are playing with a lot of confidence. You heard Brian Baker on the show yesterday. What a great conversation that was. And in case you missed that, 957WDA.com, and he talked about the mojo and the chemistry. You want to know how successful a team is? I think chemistry and the camaraderie within the locker room, especially when you go out on the road, these guys like each other. They want to be around each other. The off day on Monday, guys are spending time with one another. A whole bunch of Rays went out and they were golfing. A couple of other Rays went out sightseeing, namely Richie Palacios and Chandler Simpson. Brian Baker was just hanging out with his wife on his off day. But this is a team that is a close-knit bunch. The chemistry right now is about as good as you're going to find it. And it's a bunch of really great guys who are playing for each other. And it's a culture and a chemistry that started to cultivate itself way back in spring training. And now they've been through some really great spots so far this season. They've been through some rough patches too. And that was in the month of June. By the way, with that victory last night, you turn the page from the month of June to July, and we'll find out what the Rays look like on this July 1st tonight with McClanahan and the Rays taking on Seth Lugo and the Royals. But with that victory last night, remember how bad some of you thought that the Rays were in the month of June? Guess what? At the end of the day, even Steven. They were 13-13 in the month of June, despite, you know, those hiccups and those bad games and some bad offensive outputs being put out there. They were 13-13 in June. And they finished the month extremely strong. And now the 6-game road trip got off to a really good start. In a really, really loud, resounding statement made by Junior Caminero and the Rays last night. It's special to watch, man. It's must-watch TV. And when you talk about a guy like Junior, look, when I was growing up, there were a certain number of guys where if they were coming to the plate, you didn't go to the restroom, you stayed in your seat if you were in the stadium, if you're at home, obviously, you didn't go to a restroom. You kind of sat up a little bit and you took notice. When certain guys strode to the plate, you paid extra special attention because on any given at bat, that guy could do something special. For me, growing up, there were a couple of guys, namely Daryl Strawberry and then Mike Piazza right after that. Those are guys that when they were coming to the batter's box, they were coming to the plate, you didn't go anywhere. You stayed right where you were because you knew with guys like that, and there were a lot of other guys who were a lot of other people, obviously, over the course of many years, you knew that something special was about to happen. I get that same feeling now when I watch Junior Caminero. When he's coming to the plate, you stop everything that you're doing and you're watching him because, folks, we're experiencing greatness in our midst, and greatness is Junior Caminero right now. And that's the kind of role that he is on. And he's right up there with any guy in Major League Baseball. Now, Shohei Ohtani's name's going to be mentioned. You know, Mike Trout, maybe a few years ago, maybe not so much now. There's only a handful of guys that when they're coming to the plate, when it's their turn to hit, Aaron Judge, I think, is one of those guys. Unfortunately, he's injured right now. I think Junior Caminero is turning into that guy. When he's coming to the plate, don't you dare move. Don't you dare go anywhere. Don't use the restroom. Don't go get a drink. You're watching that guy hit. And it's special to watch. 888-388-0957. Text at 82945. Big Show We'll talk to Andy Freed at 4:05 live from Kansas City on the Red Hot Rays, the first place Rays, as they go for win number 50 tonight in KC with McClanahan on the mound. What can we expect from Sugar Shane? We'll talk to Andy Freed at 4:05. We'll have Buccaneer talk in the next hour at 3:05. Greg Allman, FoxSports.com. A lot of Bucks, a lot of NFL talk there. A lot of interesting news coming down from the NFL in the last few days. And we'll get an update on where the Bucks stand with Baker Mayfield. What's happening with Vita Vea? Can we expect any contract extensions to come down? We'll talk to Greg Allman at 3:05. We have Would You Rather in the 5 o'clock hour. We're on the air until 6 o'clock on this beautiful Would You Rather Wednesday. All right, we'll get to your calls when we come back. Also, when we come back, it's July the 1st, folks. We are 1 month away from the Major League Baseball trade deadline. Slowly but surely, we are getting there. Who might the Rays target when it comes to that deadline? There are some big names potentially available.
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0: Your first place Tampa Bay Rays are looking to extend their winning streak to 7 in a row when they take on the Royals tonight in KC. I'm Ronnie Nitrain Lane. Hey, good to have you with us on your Wednesday edition of the Inside Pitch. And look, we are going to be setting the table for you here in just a second for another important game at Kauffman Stadium in Kansas City. Andy Freed, Neil Solons will have the call beginning at 7:30. First pitch is slated for 7:40. Chris Adams Wall, by the way, is standing by at the Hooters on Hillsborough in Tampa, on West Hillsborough. It's an official Rays pregame show, of course, but they're also having an official Rays watch party at the Hooters on Hillsborough, West Hillsborough in Tampa tonight. That includes games, tickets to upcoming home games, Rays autograph memorabilia prizes, and more. Inside Pitch and Rays Baseball both being produced tonight by Cody Haynes. So let's get to it. Let's set the table for game 2 of 3 with the Royals at Kauffman Stadium. Setting the table is presented by St. Pete Mitsubishi. Now, the Rays continue their 6-game road trip tonight at the K with game 2 of their 3-game series with the Royals, followed by 3 in Houston against the surging Astros this weekend. The Rays enter tonight's affair riding a 6-game winning streak that has coincided with a Yankees 6-game losing streak. That streak, well, wait a minute, Yankees lost today, so now it's a 7-game losing streak, and the Rays are, of course, solidly entrenched in first place. They bounce back the way good teams do from adversity. During their June swoon, the Rays looked like they were never going to win another game. Remember that? But with their recent winning streak, they finished the month of June with 13 wins and 13 losses. That's incredible because they went 9-18 from late May through the middle of June. Remarkable comeback. The Rays' current winning streak of 6 in a row is their 4th such streak this season. The Rays beat yet another left-handed starting pitcher last night, now stand at a major league best, 19-7 against left-handed starting pitchers this season. Leading the way offensively again for the Rays, La Maxima, Junior Caminero.
5: Tell you, Junior hits it hard. Here he swings and launches one way up into the air to left field. Collins turns and looks. It's a 3-run homer for Junior Caminero. New week, same player. his 23rd home run, and the Rays have a 4-1 lead.
1: Like the little golf clap in the background there. Of course, the game's at Kansas City. Andy Freed with a call is heard here on Rays Radio last night. Caminero is now homered in 5 consecutive games. Junior became just the 4th player since 1900 to homer in 5 straight games before turning 23. He joins Ronald Acuna Jr., who did it in 2028, Brian McCann, who did it in 06, and Jack Clark, way back in 1978, did it. Caminero's 5-game homer streak is tied for the 2nd longest in Rays history, trailing only Carlos Pena, who homered in 6 straight for the Rays in 2010. Can Caminero get there tonight? Can Caminero get there tonight? I hope so. He is the first Ray in their 29-year history to hit 8 home runs over a 7-game span. Junior was not the only story in the win last night. Got to give Griffin Jack some props as well. A quality start, and that helped the Rays improve to 49-33 on the season. They are in first place in the East. 3 games up on the scuffling New York Yankees, who dropped their 7th straight game, losing to the Tigers 6-2 in 11 innings this afternoon in the Bronx. The Yankees are now 5 games back of the Rays in the loss column. The Yankees were in first place over the Rays by 3.5 games 11 days ago on June the 20th. All right, let's get back to tonight, though. The Royals began play at 35-51 on the season, 11 games back of the surprising first-place White Sox in the AL Central. Will Junior extend his consecutive game homer streak to 6 tonight in Kansas City? Will the Rays run their winning streak to 7 in a row for the 2nd time this season with a victory tonight? And will Rays 2-time All-Star pitcher Shane McClanahan have a bounce-back start after giving up 6 runs in his last outing against Kansas City? Only 2 of those were earned, though. We'll get the answer to those questions and more just a little bit. First pitch is set for 7:40. Setting the table was presented by St. Pete Mitsubishi during the summer sales event. New Mitsubishi Outlander Sports are starting at just under $25,000 at St. Pete Mitsubishi. All right, let's take a look at who's hot and who's not with both the Rays and the Royals as we head into tonight's action. Who's Hot and Who's Not's presented by my good friends at the Holland Group Retirement Wealth Advisors. First, let's check on who is hot for the homestanding Royals. Rookie catcher DH Kansas City native Carter Jensen stays hot. He led off last night's game with a homer in the bottom of the first. He's hitting .371 over his last 15 games with 4 homers, 14 RBI, and 13 runs scored. Who's not hot for the Royals right now? Third baseman Nick Lofton. Lofton's hitting only .200 over the last 7 games. Who's hot for your Tampa Bay Rays? Well, obviously, it is Junior Caminero, who is now hitting .481 with 8 home runs and 18 runs driven in over his last 7 games. It's crazy, man. Who's not hot for the Rays right now? Left-handed swinging catcher Hunter Fiducia. He's scuffling right now, only 2 for his last 19. That equates to a .105 average. Yikes. That is well below the old Mendoza level. All right, who's hot and who's not has been brought to you by the Holland Group Retirement Wealth Advisors. 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
1: All right, tonight's pitching matchup brought to you by Bartow Ford. Royals field boss Matt Cotrero is going with his big 6'4", 36-year-old veteran righty, Seth Lugo. Now, the Rays knocked him around the last time they faced him. He's making his 17th start of the season. He's given up 10 homers on the season, and he's got a very diverse pitching arsenal. We'll see how he does this time around against the Rays. Kevin Cash and the Rays are rolling with two-time All-Star and veteran Southpaw Shane McClanahan, who will be working on a little extra rest after the Rays pushed him back to help manage his workload. McClanahan has made a healthy return to the rotation after missing the past 2.5 seasons due to injuries. And we'll talk to Mark more about McClanahan. His velocity is still there, all that good stuff, but we'll get to more of that with Mark here in just a second. Tonight's pitching matchup was presented by Bartow Ford. 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They are different, and they prove it. Let's head to that Central Florida Behavioral Health Network DAE hotline, where Mark Topkin is standing by at the Big K. You can learn more at CFBHN.org. And Mark, I say good evening to you in Kansas City there. And I was just talking about Shane McClanahan, you know, his start being pushed back. They're trying to manage his workload because, well, let's face it, he had 2.5 years off due to injuries, and they're just being extra careful with him. But what are you expecting from McClanahan tonight after that sort of rough outing last time out against Kansas City?
7: Yeah, I mean, I know it seems like that would have been connected. He had four outings that were clearly a little, you know, less good. I guess it's probably the easiest way to say it than the previous seven. But Cash and Snyder said that was really not part of this. This was part of their plan at some point. They were going to back him off a little bit. Remember, they did this last year with Rasmussen, right, when he was coming back from the injury, and they had him just pitch like two or three innings each game. So they tried it a little differently with Shane, just giving him some extra days off. Listening to him talk yesterday, he sounds like he is ready to roll and is expecting to pitch really well, that everything's good. He used the time to kind of rest a little bit, recuperate a little bit. But he said he feels good. The pitchers are moving good. And, you know, during those last four outings when the results weren't as good, he actually said the stuff and the health were the best. So it's a little bit of a conundrum there. So we'll see if he puts it all together or not. And then I think, as you alluded to, he'll pitch on some extra rest again the next time. I think he'll face the Yankees, maybe the third game of that homestand next week, and then be off to the All-Star break. So he'll end up getting, you know, quite a bit of rest while still making two starts over the, like, a 2.5 week period or so. And then, you know, I think they're hoping he can just get back in there and keep pitching. And one thing Shane said, Ronnie, that was interesting, was he said, you know, I think this team's going to play in October and I want to be a big part of it.
1: Yeah, that seems to be the feeling. I mean, there's just a great feeling around what the Rays have done. Do you realize, and I'm sure you do, on June 20th, they were 3.5 games back of the New York Yankees. Now they're 5 games up on the Yankees in the loss column, with the Yankees lost to Detroit today in the Bronx. I mean, this has been a crazy back-and-forth thing with the Yankees and the Rays, Mark.
7: Yeah, I mean, the Rays at one point were 5.5 up. Then they ended up I think, what, 3.5 back, and now here they are back on top again. So it's interesting. The Yankees, when Judge got hurt, people thought they were going to struggle. They actually played pretty well for the first week and a half, maybe 2 weeks, and now they've hit their lull. The Rays obviously went through their lull. They're hoping they're on the other side of it. Certainly a 6-game winning streak makes you feel like you're on the other side of that, and obviously the key is going to be to continue it. They go from here to play the Astros, then they go home and they have the Yankees for 4, the Mariners for 3, and then the All-Star break, and then open up on the other side with Boston and Toronto. So it never gets easier, but they're at a stretch where, you know, certainly against the Royals team that they've had mixed success against, but overall, you know, they should be able to handle, and then go to the Astros, who also have been having a down year.
1: Before we get to the story in Major League Baseball, of course, that is one Junior Caminero, La Maxima. I want to compliment you on a nice piece in the paper and at TampaBay.com on a father and son combination that the Rays are getting familiar with. Matt, if you want to, you can go ahead and give us a couple of highlights of that article, but folks need to go read it.
7: Yeah, it was cool. I mean, Casey Legamina, since he came over in late April, has been a really good pitcher for the Rays. Didn't know much about him. And, you know, you can get wrapped up in some of the statistical stuff. And you know, he's changed his delivery a little bit, lower arm slot. Brought back a cutter slider that wasn't in his repertoire before. But sometimes the personal side is more interesting. And if you talk to him, you notice when you do that his left arm is covered in tattoos, and he's very open in talking about them. They're very specific. A lot of them are targeted to a specific memory or event in his life. And the one that stood out to me and that what I wrote most of the article about in the Tampa Bay Times today was he has, and this is pretty cool, his dad played minor league baseball and was a pitcher. So he got a hold, or they had a couple of the cards. Casey got one of the cards, took it to the tattoo shop, and had them tattoo the baseball card on his left arm. So, you know, the dad was with him all the way, right, helping him, coaching him, helping him get to the big leagues, and now the dad is with him the rest of the way, right? So I thought that was kind of a fun story, and had a lot of good fun talking to both Casey and his dad, who was he was just a pistol to talk to. He's going to be at the Trop next week, Ronnie. I should introduce you guys. You might get along pretty well with him, too. He's pretty fun.
1: That'll be awesome, Mark. Looking forward to that. Now let's get to Junior Caminero, because there's no one hotter in baseball. He crushed another one last night, a 3-run shot. And the interesting thing is, I know you and Neil have probably already had some Kansas City barbecue, but Neil posted and you reposted. He's getting recognized for his defensive prowess as well this month, Mark.
7: Yeah, he has made a lot of improvements in his defense, and it's been a lot of hard work. He's very quick when you ask him about it, to credit Brady Williams, the Rays infield coach, who does a great job and is after him all the time. Let's go do some ground balls. Let's go do this. Let's go do that. And Junior's put in the work. And I think, you know, what we've learned is that, you know, yes, there are days, as you know, we've talked about, where maybe Junior, it might look like he's not hustling, or it might look like he's not making a good play or a best effort on defense. And when that does happen, it seems like that gets addressed and he doesn't do that again for a while. So I think he's very aware of what he does really well, but he's also very aware of what he hasn't done as well and is trying to work on that. And I think, you know, he went into the season telling us he wanted to win a gold glove, and then he made like 5 errors the first 10 games or something, right? And it was like, oh, a little bit easy at that point to shrug and say, oh, well. But he has worked really hard to put himself back into that discussion of being a really good defensive third baseman.
1: He's Mark Topkin with the Tampa Bay Times. And Mark, we'll get you out of here on this, because I heard this on MLB Network and almost, fell in the floor. There are a couple of guys, Albert Pujols and also Mark DeRosa, who think that Junior is just tapping his ability right now, that there's still more, I mean, like marked improvement to come with his swing. Can you believe that?
7: I mean, look, if Mark DeRosa says it, that's pretty good. But if Albert Pujols says it, I mean, let's have a discussion of who are some of the best right-handed power hitters of our era. I'll take Albert Pujols, and you can have, like, everybody else. I mean, that's a pretty good guy to be assessing. And I know he likes Junior. He coached him in the Winter League the year before last. They've got a good relationship. Junior said they talk fairly regularly, so Albert maybe is a little bit biased. But, my gosh, if Albert Pujols gives you his endorsement as a right-handed power hitter, that's probably going to be good enough for many people.
1: Amen to that. And one last thing, Starling Marte is in the lineup for the Royals tonight. And I know he and Junior go way back to when Junior was 13. And I think he was kind of kidding when he was here and Junior almost hit one out that he caught. And he's like motioning to him. He needs to work out.
7: He's
1: been on a tear since then, man.
7: You know, that's funny. I should go ask Marte tomorrow if he regrets telling Junior that, because you're absolutely right. That was a good point there, Ronnie.
1: Pretty good stuff, man. All right, don't eat too much barbecue in Kansas City, and I'll talk to you tomorrow.
7: I had some ribs today, and we'll head over to Q39 tomorrow. We'll think of you.
1: It sounds good, man. Appreciate it, Mark. Talk to you tomorrow.
7: All right, buddy.
1: Yep. Got it. That's Mark Topkin of the Tampa Bay Times. On the way next, I got your starting lineups and my Rays lock of the game. It's probably going to be that guy again. This is the Inside Pitch presented by the Central Florida Behavioral Health Network and the Department of Children and Families right here on your home for Rays baseball. We are 95.7 WDAE and the mighty AM 620.
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1: All right, let's look first at the starting lineup of the Kansas City Royals. Tonight's starting lineups being brought to you by Reese Windows. Lane Thomas will lead off. He's in center. Bobby Witt Jr., the very fine shortstop of the Royals, hits second. Jack Caglione, the Plant High School product and University of Florida products, off to a good start. He'll hit third and play right field. Starling Marte is the DH hitting cleanup. Salvador Perez, the outstanding longtime catcher of Kansas City, is playing first base tonight. Carter Jensen, the new young catcher there, is hitting sixth. He's on a tear right now. He led off the game with a home run last night. Nick Lofton's at third. He'll hit seventh. Tyler Tolbert is in left field. He'll hit eighth. And Michael Massey is at second base tonight. He'll hit ninth. So it's Thomas, Witt Jr., Caglione, Marte, Perez, and Jensen, Lofton, Tolbert, and Massey. For your Rays, Yandy Diaz in the familiar leadoff spot. He's the DH. Jonathan Aranda at first base hitting second. Junior Caminero in the three-hole playing third base. Victor Mesa Jr. is hitting cleanup tonight. He's in right. Chandler Simpson's in left hitting fifth. Cedric Mullins is in center. He'll hit sixth. Taylor Walls hitting seventh tonight at shortstop. Richie Palacios at second base hitting eighth. And Hunter Fiducia is behind the plate hitting ninth. So the Rays lineup, again, looks like so. Diaz, Aranda, and Caminero. Mesa Jr., Simpson, and Mullins. Walls, Palacios, and Fiducia. 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My Rays Lock of the Game. Hey, just like I did last night, gonna ride the hot hand with the incredible Junior Caminero. All he did last night was blast his 23rd home run of the season, a three-run shot. So that's his eighth home run in seven games. Well, by the way, Junior is 3-for-6 in his short career against tonight's Royals starter, Seth Lugo, with a pair of homers. So just like last night, I'm calling for Junior to grab a pair of hits with one going for extra bases, and he'll drive in at least one more run tonight, too. Junior Caminero is my raised lock of the game again tonight. Tonight's lock of the game was presented by AC Warehouse, a certified Rood partner. How can you go away from Junior when he's this hot, right? 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
1: All righty then, keys to the game being brought to you by Moss Nissan. Number one for the race tonight to have success over the Royals. They got to run that winning streak to 7 in a row, so the offense needs to continue its recent success against Royals pitching. Last week, the Rays got to Lugo for 7 earned in only 5 innings at the Trop. Rinse and repeat is key number one for the Rays tonight. Key number two is for Junior to remain scorching hot and continue his power surge. 8 homers in his last 7 games for La Maxima. No Ray has ever done that. Junior, in only 6 at-bats against Lugo in his career, has 3 hits with 2 of them leaving the yard. Come on, Junior, crush another one tonight. And then there's Shane McClanahan. He needs a bounce-back performance against the Royals his last time out. He suffered a loss, gave up only 2 earned runs, but allowed 4 unearned runs, and his throwing error was a big part of that. Keys to the game were presented by Moss Nissan, where their goal is to never lose your business over price. They got 3 locations, Tampa, Newport Richey, and Brooksville, are online at MossNissan.com. By the way, with a win tonight, the Rays would become the first American League team to 50 wins, and they will keep pace with that 2010 Rays team for the 3rd best start in franchise history. All right, don't go anywhere. Rays baseball is next. The official Rays pregame show with Chris Adams-Wall is live tonight from Hooters on Hillsborough Avenue. That's West Hillsborough in Tampa. Chris Adams Wall and the gang are there. And look at this. They've got an official Rays watch party going on there tonight, too. That includes games, tickets to upcoming home games, Rays autograph memorabilia prizes, and a lot more. So make sure if you're in the neighborhood there of West Hillsboro in Tampa, you stop by for the Rays watch party. Inside Pitch and Rays Baseball tonight have been produced by the great Cody Haynes, who is here for a year now. This is happy year anniversary. All right, Rays Baseball is next.

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3: Pitch, swing, and a ground ball, base hit up the middle. Richie Palacios gets the wave home. Throw to the plate by Kwan is cut off. And Ryan Vallade strikes again.
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4: One ball, two strikes. Righty on righty. The pitch. Swing and a miss. He got him. And Kevin Kelly fans Stanton, and the Yankees leave him loaded.
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3: And welcome into the Rays Radio pregame show, everybody. My name is Chris Adams-Wall. Cody Haynes is back at our network studios, and your Tampa Bay Rays are still on the road, getting ready for game two of their three-game series at Kauffman Stadium against the Kansas City Royals, a team that they had very little trouble with last night. They won 10-4, so that is now six straight wins for the Rays. They are 49-33. And they got some more good news today. The Yankees lost again to the Detroit Tigers. So, yes, the Rays' lead atop the ALE standings is now at 3. They could make that 3.5 if they can win tonight. And they will send Shane McClanahan to the bump this evening against the Royals. Remember, Shane was pushed back a couple of days for some more rest. So the lefty comes in with a record of 6-5 with a 3.30 ERA. And he'll go up against Kansas City righty Seth Lugo, who is 3-5 with an ERA of 4.18. And the last time the Rays faced Lugo, they won 13-2. And that was also a three-home run game for Junior Caminero, who homered again last night. So that is now five straight games with at least one home run. And Junior tonight is trying to become the youngest player in the modern era. So since 1900 to homer in six straight games. When he homered yesterday, he was 22 years and 361 days old. He will turn 23 on Sunday when the Rays are in Houston taking on the Astros. But now to give you a further preview of this one, let's send it out to Kansas City. Here are the voices of the Rays, Andy Fried and Neil Solons.
4: Thanks, Chris. As we get set for game two of three between the Rays and Royals here in Kansas City, and Andy, Rays hoping to start July just as they finish the month of June.
5: It was a pretty impressive performance yesterday and for almost the last week to see them just come out and throttle. A struggling pitcher yesterday and a struggling bullpen the way they did. And it was almost as impressive as what Junior did, what they did with the walks and accepting those walks. It's very much human nature, I think, to go up there and think, I'm going to go up and crush this guy. He doesn't know where it's going, and I got men on base. But to be calm enough to accept the walks was really, really impressive to watch this offense do. And we know Kevin Cash has talked about lengthening the lineup. It looked about as long as it could be yesterday.
4: No doubt. In tonight's matchup, you've got two starters, both of whom struggled against their respective opponent.
5: Isn't that something? McClanahan gave up, what, six hits, six runs against the Royals? That's the last game that the Rays have actually lost, and he's been pushed back a little bit to start today. And Seth Lugo, who almost never gets pounded, has been pounded twice this year, once earlier in the year, and then against the Rays. It was his worst outing. I have some pretty good confidence, though. He's going to make some sort of an adjustment.

0: of the lengthiest list of pitches that he has, chances are he's going to try some different things. Look, we saw the Rays had to, as Nick Fortes told it, had to make an adjustment to the Royals hitters yesterday after the ambush home run by Jensen to start the game. The Rays may have to work some adjustments, too, because you know Lugo was going to.
1: No doubt. Andy chats with Kevin Cash. I with Bob Kendrick of the Negro League Baseball Museum. And right now, we send it back to Tampa Bay and Chris Adams-Wall.
2: 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Thanks very much, guys. 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As we go to our first break here on the Rays Radio pregame show, but when we come back, as Neil told you, Andy will sit down with Rays manager Kevin Cash, and then Neil will get together with Bob Kendrick as we get ready for the Rays and the Royals coming up at 7:40. Shane McClanahan against Seth Lugo. All of that and a whole lot more is coming up right after this on the Rays Baseball Network.
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2: And welcome back to the Rays Radio pregame show, everybody. I'm Chris Adams-Wall with Cody Haynes back at Command Center. And at 7:40, the Rays and the Royals will get together in Kansas City for Game 2 of their three-game series. It will be the lefty Shane McClanahan against the righty Seth Lugo as the Rays go for their 50th win of the season. If they can get it, they'll be the first American League team to reach the 50-win plateau. The only two teams who have also reached 50 wins in all of Major League Baseball, the Dodgers, who have 56 victories. That's not surprising. And then the Milwaukee Brewers, who have 52 wins on the year. But now to break it down even further and to take a look back at what happened last night in another impressive win by the Rays, 10-4 over the Royals. Here is Andy Fried standing by with Rays manager Kevin Cash.
0: Chris, thank you very much. We are back in Kansas City for Game 2, and the Red Hot Rays are getting ready to take on the Royals in another one. And joined now, as always, by the manager, Kevin Cash. And Skipper, yesterday, it was one of those things, too, for Griffin Jacks, where I thought, first pitch home run, but quite the rebound. And the fact, too, that the Royals were so aggressive, Nick Fortes told us that they pivoted a little bit in their game plan. Take us through your Griffin Jacks opinions yesterday.
8: Oh, I'm very happy with his performance. Could make the case that might have been his best performance as a starting pitcher. He got through six innings. He had to deal with some adversity. He got ambushed. The Royals, I feel like they've become very aggressive against us here over the last couple games that we've played him. for good reason. We're going to try to fill up the strike zone early in the count. They were ready for Griffin. But what was most impressive about that outing for Jaxie is that he did not get out of the strike zone. He committed himself to getting strike one, strike two. And if they're going to swing it, trust the defense a little bit, and you look up, you give up three runs, I think we'll be really happy with that. And, you know, two of the runs came off Bobby Witt's bat. He hits homers off everybody. But I was very impressed with Griffin Jaxie, the way he managed himself throughout that outing, the stuff that he showed, the way he managed the elements. It was hot for a while there. And definitely the way he managed himself from the fifth to the sixth inning, where it was a very long inning where we're getting a lot of runs. That takes a toll on any pitcher, certainly a pitcher that's still learning his way a little bit on how to start.
0: There were like three different times during the game where the Rays were up for a long time and they had the injury visit out there. Like three different innings, he had to sit for a long time and then come back out. It seemed like he was anxious to get to that sixth inning, and you were anxious to finally get him to the point where he could go in, and then he glided through that sixth inning.
8: Yeah, he definitely did. And look, I think it's not something we're going to do all the time. We're not going to sit there and say, hey, you got to go six every time. We'll manage the workload. I think it's going to be a lot more fives than I do sixes going forward. But to know that it's available and to know that he crossed another hurdle is very similar. When he went out for the third inning and getting through three innings, coming off 5 years of relieving, not something that he was accustomed to doing, he crossed that hurdle, and now he's crossed another one.
0: He has been quite an addition to this rotation. To see what Nick Fortes did to start the third inning, we asked him after the game about the bunt single, and he goes, well, I've been working on it, so I figured why not just try it. That kick-started quite an inning for the Rays.
8: Yeah, it definitely did. And it goes back to getting the lineup turned over to get the guys to the top of the lineup. We hit some guys on base, and Forty did that. Recognize that Lofton is playing a little deeper, rightfully so. Forty doesn't show bunts very often, certainly for hits, but he puts down a perfectly executed bunt and finds himself standing at second base because of the throwing error. And I agree with you, that got the inning going.
0: When the bottom of the order gets going, it's tough for other teams to have to face the top three guys. A walk from 0-2 to full count to a walk to Yandy, the base hit to the opposite field by Aranda, and then Junior is on an incredible hot stretch. And I was thinking about it today, Kevin. Your career, you played with some really impressive streaky power hitters, David Ortiz and Alex Rodriguez. Have you ever seen a stretch quite like this, though, whether it be from those guys that had the 400, 500, 600 home runs? What Junior's doing just seems just so unique right now.
8: Yeah, I mean, look, those guys did it, and they did it a lot. Those are 500-plus homer guys. Cammy, to be in the same conversation with them, is that's what's most impressive. And I'm so happy that I'm getting to witness, we're all getting to witness something really special that he's doing on a nightly basis. And, you know, it's coming probably when we needed him most throughout the course of this season. When this run started of his home runs and his power and all the RBIs he's generated here as of late, we needed to find a win games. That was kind of the adversity point before this took off, and he's been the biggest part of us turning this around.
0: How much of his hot streak has to do with what he and Motor and the group and the hitting department have been doing to, whether it's open the stance a little bit, some minor, somewhat seemingly minor alterations, is that partly what has unlocked him?
8: I think it's a lot to do with it. And I give Chad Mottola a ton of credit, Ozzie Timmons, Will Bradley, the guys that work with all of our hitters. And right now, talking about Cammy, he was in a little bit of a grind, a little bit of a rut, cutting himself off a little bit. Motor brought it to his attention, and that's what makes Cammy so special, is you bring it to his attention and he can take it into the game that night and put it to use. And then the rest is all Cammy's doing, where he's getting pitches to handle and not missing them.
0: You know, he's not. He is as locked in as you can get. And you've talked a lot about length in this lineup. This lineup looked very long yesterday, and not just even on the hits. The hits, of course, were great, but accepting walks. And when there weren't pitches to hit, they passed the baton to the next guy.
8: They definitely did, and we didn't do their pitchers any favors. And that's a credit for our guys having confidence within the at-bat, not trying to do too much. You know, you walk a couple guys, it's very easy to go up there and say, hey, I'm going to get the first pitch to see if I can drive him in. I didn't see that approach out of anybody. They were going to make him throw or make their guys throw strikes. And if they didn't, we were going to continue to take those free passes.
0: It was quite a night for the Rays. 10-4 over the Royals. The Rays have won five in a row, and look for another today. It's Rays and Royals game two. We'll talk to Kevin about the matchup right after this on the Rays Radio Network.
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0: Returning here to Kauffman Stadium, Kansas City, it's the Rays and the Royals game number two. And once again, with the manager, Kevin Cash, Shane McClanahan, 6-5. It's funny how seasons go in waves. May, he hardly gave up a run. June, it's been a little bit different. But you've said the stuff is there. Do you expect to see different things now that there's been a little bit, I don't want to say a little bit of rest, but a little bit of more time between starts?
8: Yeah, it is amazing that you bring it out. I do expect Mac to go out there and have a really good start. We put this plan in place. We had been talking about it for a little bit with him, with Kyle, certainly Eric. Everybody kind of put their heads together. How do we monitor his workload the right way? And I agree with you. Some of the struggles, the recent struggles, have not come because of lack of stuff. It's more been execution and command of the baseball. Get ahead of some guys and keep the same stuff he's having should give us a chance to win.
0: I try to have a more of a zoomed out version than some others on what McClanahan's doing. Instead of start to start, and I felt like you indicated this last time we talked, you got to look back at what he's been through, and you look at the season. Okay, if we had said he would have these numbers by this point of this season with this many innings, it's kind of been a smashing success.
8: I'd say he's probably comeback player of the year in baseball for what he's done, and we appreciate the heck out of it. We're incredibly impressed and proud of the way Mac has gone about his business. And, you know, I think we're looking to get this start and one more before the break. And let's just continue the progress that he's made from the first day of spring training.
0: All right, Seth Lugo, we know, has been one of the league's best since he became a starter. And with the Royals, he's been good, a Cy Young candidate. But the Rays really did hit him hard last time. What did they do, and can they do it again?
8: Expect for Seth Lugo being so talented to make the adjustments. We need to be mindful of that. But I liked our approach when he left some balls in the middle of the plate, certainly the breaking balls. We had an answer for him. But you know, he's got six different pitches. He can really manipulate the ball, get him in the zone early.
0: Kevin, thank you as always.
8: All right, thank you.
0: That's Rays manager Kevin Cash, and back home now to Chris.
2: All right, thanks very much to Andy and the skipper, Kevin Cash. We'll go to another break here on the program. When we come back, though, we'll have Neil Solons' conversation with Bob Kendrick, the president of the Negro Leagues Baseball Museum in Kansas City, Missouri. That is coming up right after this on the Rays Baseball Network.
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2: And welcome back to the Rays Radio pregame show, everybody. Rays and Royals almost ready to go at 7:40 p.m. We'll see if the Rays can get their seventh straight victory tonight. But right now, we want to send it back out to Kansas City. Our very own Neil Solons is standing by with Bob Kendrick, the president of the Negro Leagues Baseball Museum.
1: Thanks very much, Chris. I have the pleasure, as the Rays are in Kansas City, of coming to the famous, world famous Negro League Museum, and chatting with the head of that museum for many a year now, Bob Kendrick. Bob, it is a pleasure to see you in person and have a chance to chat with you.
17: Well, it is my honor. Thanks so much for having me on the show.
1: Tell me, for people who maybe haven't visited this museum, what is the biggest takeaway that you hope people gain by coming here to Kansas City?
17: Well, first and foremost, when you come to visit the Negro Leagues Baseball Museum, you're going to meet some of the greatest athletes to ever put on a baseball uniform. But by the time you walk away from this experience, I truly believe that you walk away having gained an even deeper and richer appreciation for the true greatness of this country. You see, this story could have only happened in America. So yes, it's anchored against the ugliness of American segregation, a horrible chapter in this country's history. But the story that really emerges here is what came out of segregation. This wonderful story of triumph and conquest. And it's all based on one small, simple principle. You won't let me play with you in the major leagues? Then I'll create a league of my own. And as I remind our guests, that is the American way. And so while America was trying to prevent them from sharing in the joys of its national pastime, it was the American spirit that allowed them to persevere and prevail.
1: How did you first get involved with this museum, and how much longer are you going to continue to do this?
17: Well, you know, my story is a remarkable journey in its own right. I started here as a volunteer in 1993. Who knew? I certainly didn't. I had no idea that it was going to turn into a career, and to be honest, one of the most gratifying things I think I could have done, either personally or professionally. But I walked into what was then a one-room Negro Leagues Baseball Museum in 1993. And when I walked into that one-room museum, I literally walked into what would become my passion. I just fell in love with the story, and I fell in love with the amazing athletes who made this story. And quite frankly, it was their spirits. They had such endearing, engaging spirits, because to a player that I've ever met, not one of them harbored any bitterness or spoke any ill will toward anyone who may have attempted to perpetrate something against them as they were trying to play baseball in this country. And I just found that to be so amazingly endearing, particularly even more so in such a cynical world in which we live today. And to be honest, it took me a minute to figure out, wait a minute, now how could this be? Well, they were never going to be bitter about baseball, because you could not convince them that they weren't playing the best baseball that was being played. See, most believed that the best baseball was being played in the major leagues, but they never believed that. They knew how good their league was. They knew how good they were. And quite frankly, the major leaguers knew how good they were, because as you know, they played countless exhibition games against one another, and the record books bear out that the Negro League teams, or the Black All-Star teams, won the majority of those head-to-head matchups. So they were never going to be bitter about baseball. Did they like the things that were happening to them as they traveled the highways and byways of this country? Of course not. You know, if you can imagine this, they could ride into a town, fill up the ballpark, yet not be able to get a meal from the same fans who had just cheered them, or not have a place to stay. So yes, they would sleep on the bus and eat their peanut butter and crackers until they could get to a place that might offer them basic services, but they seemingly never allowed that set of social circumstances to kill their love of the game. And see, when you're around people like that, I think it rubs off on you. And for me, being a baseball fan, I quickly realized just how little I knew about the history of this game and its connections to the history of this country, and I became engrossed in it. Wanted to learn as much as I could, and I didn't want to keep it to myself. I wanted everybody else to feel the same way I felt about it.
1: You got to meet a couple of the current Rays, Chandler Simpson and Richie Palacios, who came and visited here as well. As you get to meet major leaguers who come to Kansas City, are you inspired by them in some ways because of their interest in this important part of history?
17: Oh, this never gets old for me. Every time I get an athlete of any sports discipline, but of course, anytime I get a young major league athlete in here, man, it just fills me up, because I love seeing their reaction to the story. And the thing that I share with them, the thing that they have in common with the players in the Negro Leagues, is real simple: love of the game. But when they come here, you'll never see a greater example of love of the game than you do when you walk through this museum. And so to walk those young ball players through, and we've always had a great relationship with the Rays. The Rays have been coming to this museum since I can remember. It goes back to the days when Hein Bloom was there with the ball club and bringing young athletes. I remember Lou Piniella bringing guys here. And, you know, so there's always been this history of guys and our connection with the Rays. And it's great to see that continue with Chandler and Ricky here today. And they were blown away. I mean, Ricky was blown away when I'm talking about the connection between the Negro Leagues and Spanish-speaking countries from around the globe. And I'm telling Willard Brown stories, who Willard Brown was legendary in Puerto Rico. Yeah, absolutely legendary in Puerto Rico. And to finally get that photograph of Chandler standing next to the legendary statue of Cool Papa Bell, that is something that I'd been waiting on, because those are two pretty fast guys. And Chandler was blown away by my stories relative to the speed of Cool Papa Bell.
18: Well, I'm blown away by your stories, too. You are a marvelous storyteller, Bob, and I hope you continue to do this for many years to come, and I hope people come and visit the museum as I do each year.
17: Well, I appreciate you coming each and every year, and I certainly appreciate the opportunity that you guys present to us, the platform that you provide for us to talk to Rays fans, and particularly about this museum. And I hope for those who are thinking about coming into Kansas City to follow the Rays here, that you'll make a trip here to the Negro Leagues Baseball Museum. Obviously, I'm biased, but I think it is the best baseball history museum anywhere in the world, because this museum is not predicated on stuff. It's a story, a very powerful, compelling story. So we appreciate the opportunity that you guys continue to present to us and help educate people about the history of the Negro Leagues.
18: Bob, a pleasure. Continued success.
17: Thank you so much. I really appreciate it.
18: Let's go back to Chris in Tampa Bay.
2: All right. Incredible stuff there, Neil. And great to hear from Bob Kendrick. Rays fans, it's time to go to visit Kansas City. We'll go to our final break, though, here on the show. And when we come back, we'll get you all set for the Rays and Royals. That's right after this on the Rays Baseball Network.
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2: 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We'll see if Tampa Bay can not only get to win number 50, but if they can also get to their seventh straight victory. 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
25: Killian comes plate word and a swing and a little looper. Back of second. It's going to drop base hit. Simpson rounding third. He's going to come home. There will be no throw. Jonathan Aranda does it again. His second walk-off this year. And the Rays with a clean sweep of the Giants. They come back to take it 2-1 and 10.
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2: As the 0-2 is cut on and missed for strike three. And a five-pitch fourth for Drew Rasmussen, who picks up strikeout number three.
24: Crown Automotive, the better way to buy for over 50 years.
23: Caminero sends one way up into the air into deep center field. Martin turns and admires, and over the batter's eye. Home run, Caminero. What a shot. It's 1-0 Rays.
24: To bring you the play-by-play of today's game, here are the voices of the Rays, Andy Freed and Neil Solons.
23: Welcome, everyone, to Kansas City, Missouri for Game 2 of the three-game series. The first place and red-hot Tampa Bay Rays look to clinch a series win against the home-standing Kansas City Royals. Along with Neil Solons, I'm Andy Freed. We are glad you're with us. And, Neil, yesterday, one of the more complete games that the Rays have played in a while. And when you've won five in a row, you tend to put together some like that. But I thought what stood out yesterday, the offense for the Rays, led, of course, by the hottest player right now on Earth, Junior Caminero.
1: And maybe on other planets, too, the way he's going, right? I mean, he's been that good. He gets invited to Home Run Derby, but he's playing his own Home Run Derby against everybody. But he's not the only one. And I thought what impressed me last night is how many guys contributed to the offense. Kevin Cash was hoping second half that it would be much more of a circular lineup, he said in so many words, and the back half of the lineup really did its job.
23: There's no question. Griffin Jackson, the bullpen, were more than solid yesterday. Today, though, I think a bit of a question mark in a number of senses. One, the Rays hit Seth Lugo very hard last time out, but he's a high-quality pitcher. Can they do that again? And also, what about Shane McClanahan, who had a rougher June, certainly, than he did May? Overall, though, I think in the grand sense, he's pitching well, but the Royals did hit him around in St. Pete also.
1: Yeah, let's start with Shane. The stuff has been very, very good, and the Rays are trying to closely monitor his innings because he's missed 2.5 years. I think his stuff has been better than his results, so hopefully the extra rest allows him to take advantage of that and be as productive as his stuff is tonight. On the flip side, it's hard to believe Seth Lugo can be really, really bad against the same team back-to-back start, so the Rays are probably going to have to take advantage of the opportunities they do get.
18: And that hopefully means the big three at the top will get things started.
0: That's the thing. The Rays' top three are as good as any in baseball these days. All right, Lugo against McClanahan. I'm Andy Freed with Neil Solons when we come back. Starting lineups and first pitch. The Rays and the Royals from Red Hot KC coming up next on the Rays Radio Network.
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18: 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The Rays entered play today, 2.5 games up on the Yankees in the American League East and for the league's best record. And the Yankees already have played and lost today, 6-2-10 to Detroit at home. That's 7 consecutive losses for the Yankees, where the Rays are looking for a 7th consecutive win so they can extend that lead to 3.5 games with a victory tonight. Meanwhile, the Blue Jays wrapped up a homestand today with a win. They did so over the Mets, 9-3. Still, it was a 3-7 homestand for Toronto against teams that aren't playing all that well. Speaking of not playing well, Boston was, and now they've dropped 2 in a row to the Nationals, 10-2 the final today. Well, the Orioles did get one against the White Sox, 6-1. So everything is done in the American League except American League East, except for this game. The Rays' next opponent is the Houston Astros. They're off tomorrow. They wrap up a series tonight against the Twins, trying to win the rubber match. And that's our out-of-town scoreboard from Visit Tampa Bay. Vacation like a champ. 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Time to thrive. Kansas City is 35-51. That ties their low water mark at 16 below 500 for the year. And Matt Cuchero's ball club will lead it off with Lane Thomas, who's in center field. Hitting second, a 2-homer game yesterday. Probably the all-star starting shortstop for the American League. That's Bobby Witt Jr. Bobby Witt Jr. hitting second. Batting third and playing right field, the Tampa native Jack Caglione. Caglione in right. The cleanup man is the veteran on this group. That's Starling Marte. Marte, the designated hitter. He'll be followed by the first baseman and likely future Hall of Famer. Primarily as a catcher, that's Salvador Perez. Perez at first base tonight, hitting number 5. Carter Jensen, who's got a 20-game hit streak going, will bat 6 today against the lefty. His normal spot has been leadoff against right-handed pitching. Jensen hit 6th. Nick Lofton, who homered off Shane McClanahan the last time these two teams squared off, and Shane squared off against the Royals, he'll be at 3rd. Tyler Tolbert hits 8th, he's in left. And Michael Massey, the second baseman, rounds out the lineup. So again, Thomas, Witt, Caglione, Marte, Perez, Jensen, Lofton, Tolbert, Massey.
25: Meanwhile, for the Tampa Bay Rays, they're 49-33 under Kevin Cash. Yandy Diaz leads it off. He's the designated hitter. Meanwhile, batting second is Jonathan Aranda at first base, with Junior Caminero hitting third, homers in five straight games and seven over that stretch at third, hitting third. Victor Mesa Jr. bats cleanup in right. Chandler Simpson hits number five. He's in left. Cedric Mullins bats sixth. He's in center field. Taylor Walls, the shortstop, will hit number seven for the Rays tonight. Richie Palacios bats eighth. He's at second base. Hunter Fiducia, the catcher, rounds out the order. So again, Diaz, Aranda, Caminero, Mesa Jr., Simpson, and Mullins, Walls, Palacios, Fiducia are lineups from Republic Bank. Time to thrive. Our umpires for tonight, it's Junior Valentine, who has the plate this evening. Austin Jones, the umpire at first. Scott Barry at second. And Jordan Baker is the umpire at third. It's again a very warm night here in Kansas City. Lights have come on, although there will be sunlight for much of this game as there was yesterday. Shadows extending right beyond second base and into left field, with the center and right fielders in a fair amount of sunshine. Royals wearing their white tops and bottoms with the royal blue trim, and the Rays with the navy blue tops with the gray pants. Now we get to our pitching preview for tonight's ball game. 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That's the confidence of Canes. And the veteran of 10 years plus in service time, Seth Lugo, on the hill for Kansas City. Rays beat him up the first time they saw each other in St. Petersburg. We'll see what happens here in KC. We are set to go. And to my right, a man who probably trekked his way around the entire city today to get his job done. He's ready for work. And we're ready for play, and hopefully the Rays are playing well today. It's Andy Freed.
0: Thank you, Neil. We can say I got my steps in today, and I think I got tomorrow's steps in today also. And maybe the first day of Houston steps in also. So we are ready to go. From smoking hot Kansas City, and Yandy Diaz takes Seth Lugo's first pitch outside for ball one. On a 92-degree night in Kansas City, we are underway right on time at 6:40 local time. Lugo pitches down the middle for a called strike, says Junior Valentine. I think I had said 5-0. Rays have won six consecutive games. Their longest winning streak of the year was 7 in a row, happening in early May. And a fastball from Lugo was taken outside, 2-1. And isn't it funny the way you look at these two teams? Their months of June ultimately were parallel, but they just got there in different ways. Diaz takes at the knees, called strike two, and it's 2-2. The Rays ended up 13 up, 13 down, but it was a lot of losing and then a lot of winning. Kansas City ended up one game under. Yandy swings and foul tips it into the mid of Jensen. He strikes out to begin the game.
25: With that, let's hit the defense for Kansas City. Salvador Perez at first. At second today is Michael Massey. Bobby Witt Jr. at short. Nick Lofton at third. Tyler Tolbert, Lane Thomas, Jack Caglione left to right in the outfield. Carter Jensen again behind the plate.
0: The Royals ended up 13-14, which is their best month of the year, but it ended with such a losing spell. They've lost 5 of 6 that fans are a bit bummed by them. Here's Jonathan Aranda, and a swing and a miss at the high fastball, 0-1. It was looking up to see about Lugo as Aranda takes inside and low. It's 1-1. You know, he had his worst start of the year against the Rays last time out, the 7 runs in 5 innings. Just really just beat him up, gave up 3 homers also. And now swing and a miss, strike two. And it's 1-2. So I looked at his other one bad start this year. Gave up 7 runs, 14 hits against the Angels, April the 26th. He came back his next game. Very solid, 2 runs over 6 against Seattle. Normally good pitchers like this don't have 2 clunkers in a row. Pitches popped in the air, foul off the third base side. And into the lower deck, 1-2. Doesn't mean that he won't. We'll just have to see. He's a guy that calls his own pitches. 37-year-old right-hander. Out of the line and throws. Swing foul away again, this time upstairs. 1-2. The count to Aranda. But unilashed in this league 11 years. Without being able to bounce back after a rough outing. He pitches on 1-2. Aranda pops this one up again. Same spot, all left field side. And well out of play, but he's hanging in. 1-2. And I mean a laundry list of pitches for Seth Lugo. Fastballs and sinkers and cutters and curves and sweepers and sliders. I mean, you name it, he throws it. Aranda takes low and inside. 2-2.
10: He'll also throw a change. He's got what he calls a slow curve. And then the combination pitch, the slurve. He'll throw them all, too. Suffice to say, he'll probably change his mix a little bit from what he did last week. The 2-2 to Aranda, swing, base hit up the middle. Jonathan Aranda with a solid single over second base. And the Rays have their first base runner of the game and their first hit.
25: And with that, we remind you, every hit's a winner with Suncoast. For each Rays hit, Suncoast donates $79 and honor their 79 Florida branches with up to $10,000 going toward two local nonprofits each month. That's a terrific at-bat by Jonathan.
10: Boy, was it ever. Turns it into the Rays' first hit after fouling off a bunch of very tough pitches. And now the hottest man on the planet, Junior Caminero. And the first pitch to him, high drive deep to left field. He's done it again. Over the bullpen and left, a first pitch, two-run homer by Junior Caminero. And the Rays have a 2-0 lead right from the jump. It's getting a little bit ridiculous for Junior Caminero. His daily home run. And who knows, maybe that's just the start of the day for Junior Caminero. He's seen all of one pitch, and he's made a 2-0 raise on his 24th home run of the season. He is now homered in six consecutive games.
11: This is sixth consecutive game.
10: And the Rays have a 2-0 lead right away, and up comes Victor Mesa Jr. Every day we keep saying, what can he do to follow up? And he keeps coming up with an answer. Swinging a ground ball wide at first, backhanded by Perez. Underhanding to the bag is Lugo. He finds it in front of Mesa for the second out.
25: Well, I mean, you're talking about a guy who's now tied the team record for consecutive games with a homer. And Andy, he's the youngest player in the history of the game to homer in six straight.
10: Just remarkable stuff. He is 22 years, 361 days old. He's got a birthday coming up Sunday. He breaks the record that had been held by Ken Griffey Jr. And Chandler Simpson takes low and in. Griffey Jr. was 23 years, 246 days old when he homered in six straight game in July of 1993. Here's a swing and a base hit up the middle by Chandler Simpson. Towards the gap it goes. Here goes Chandler on his way to second, and he'll make it with a head first dive. It's a two-out double by Chandler Simpson. And off the bat, you know Chandler is already looking to get to the next base. He knew he had first. And in the end, he pretty easily got to second base as well. So now another runner is in scoring position for the Rays. And up comes Cedric Mullins, left-hand batter. Yeah, the first pitch to him, swinging a bouncer back at the plate, foul on one. The Rays, who had all the right-hand batters in that are on the bench tonight in the lineup. Fortes, Valle, DeLuca, and Williamson against the lefty Noah Cameron. Today, they put the four guys that were on the bench in the lineup today against the righty Seth Lugo. And now a strike is called over the outside to Mullins, and it is 0-2. Two strikes to count to the Rays center fielder. And Lugo pitches. Breaking ball pulled on the ground, foul by Corey Dickerson. The Rays first base coach, Brady Williams, coaching third as always for the Rays, who have jumped out to a 2-0 lead on yet another home run by Junior Caminero. No, that's not a repeat of last night or the night before or the night before. He's done it again. And Mullins takes fastball high, one ball, two strikes. And Lugo's a guy that really was not giving up many home runs until he met up with the Rays. He'd given up a grand total of six home runs until he saw the Rays last week in St. Pete. They had three against him that day and already won today. 1-2 to Mullins. Lugo throws just outside and high. Two balls, two strikes. The count to Cedric Mullins. Simpson, of course, speedy runner, leading off second. Bobby Witt plays behind in the pitch. Swing and a miss. Mullins retired, and so are the Rays. But it has happened once again. Junior Caminero with a towering two-run home run to give the Rays a 2-0 lead. For Shane McClanahan, he'll take to the mound when we come back after this on the Rays Radio Network.
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25: 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Shane McClanahan, after a couple extra days off, back on the hill for the Rays.
10: All right, well, let's see what the fourth month of the season does for Shane. He's had a different experience, almost cleanly, month by month by month. Leading off, Lane Thomas against the lefty McClanahan at first pitch, drilled in for a strike, 96 on a first-pitch fastball tonight by McClanahan. From the third base side of the rubber, he delivers. And he's out of strike two at the top of the zone. And it's 0-2. In April, and when I say April, you had one game in March also. You combine the months. A 391 earned run average. This one he bounces in, 1-2. In May, 1.41 ERA. He had that great scoreless inning streak, 0-1, but then in June, a 5.79 ERA. And the 1-2 pitch swung on a missed strike three. Slider takes care of Lane Thomas. I think he showed him all four pitches that he's got there right from the beginning.
25: Really good stuff, especially with the crispness on that slider, as we said, the defense. For the Rays, it's Simpson, Mullins, and Victor Mesa Jr. left to right in the outfield. Caminero, Walls, Palacios, and Aranda on the infield, third to first, and Hunter Fiducia behind the plate.
10: Here comes Bobby Witt Jr. coming off his second career two-homer game, and he takes inside corner strike from McClanahan, and 0-1. Bobby Witt playing with a banged-up knee. You'd never know it the way he's playing. He is hitting again, and he is always so good in the field. And a fastball, and McClanahan goes high and away. One ball, one strike. You know, for Shane, I think all of us had pretty measured, I mean, I can't speak for everybody, I'll speak for myself. I had measured expectations about what we would see this year after missing all the time, 2.5 seasons. There's a swing and a miss, and it's one ball and two strikes. I think Shane, going from what his post-game reactions have been, was hoping at least, if not expecting, to be back to the pitcher that he was when he was an all-star, you know, starting pitcher just a couple of years ago. But it's been waves this year. Here's a swing and a ground ball to the right side and through a base hit. Palacios gave it all he had, but shaded up the middle. A little million hopper bounced its way through the infield, and the Royals have their first hit.
25: Quality pitch, just a really good job by Witt to keep the hands inside and go the other way.
16: That's a 15-game
10: on base streak now for Bobby Witt Jr. It's 2-0 Rays, and here's their biggest slugger, other than Witt, Jack Haglione, home run leader with 14 on the Royals. And the first pitch bounced by first and foul. But, I mean, I think it was to be expected that Shane would have ups and downs throughout the year. Ray's very conscious of his innings workload, hence the pushing back between his last start to this one. And it may not be the last time they do it. Going 0-1, swinging a pop-up foul. But like Shane said, it feels good to him that the Rays are caring about his health. It'll be very easy to just run him out there and let him go seven innings every night and take your chances. But you just can't do that if you care about a pitcher's well-being. And Shane has said publicly that he appreciates that greatly. And of course, he wants to go out there and perform. The 0-2 to Caglione, fastball outside, one ball, two strikes. And as Shane said after his last outing, you want to pitch in October. And he really does. I mean, Shane really hasn't had that much opportunity to pitch in postseason. And he'll, I can't say likely yet, but there's a pretty good chance he's going to have that opportunity this year if things keep going the way that they are. One ball and two strikes. He did pitch in the postseason in 21 and 22. Mostly good. He had that one bad outing at Fenway, but really good at home and then excellent in Cleveland. A 1-2 pitch. Caglione lifts one in the air towards straightaway center, ranging back on it as Mullins. But at the edge of the warning path, he makes the catch, and back to first goes with two men down.
25: Really good changeup down and away to the lefty. Boy, Caglione's strong because he basically one-handed that, and it almost got to the warning track in center.
10: Sure did. Vance Wilson coaches third for Kansas City. Damon Hollins coaching first with a word here for Bobby Witt Jr. Runner at first and two out in the first. 2-0 Rays. Here is Starling Marte. McClanahan's first one to him is a line drive to center field. Hit well, but there is Mullins gliding to his right to make a one-hand grab and head on back to the dugout. It's a hit and a man left for Kansas City. And through one, it's Rays 2, Royals nothing on the Rays Radio Network.
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25: The final phase of the 2026 Konami eBaseball MLB All-Star Ballot is still live. 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
10: Here comes Taylor Walls to lead it off against Lugo. And first pitch to him high and away. You know, the first inning today went strikeout Yandy Diaz, base hit Aranda, two-run homer by Caminero. The next guy grounded out to first. This is almost the identical inning that Lugo did at Tropicana Field. Here's a swing and a base hit into the right field for Taylor Walls. Opening up the second with a single to right. Today, strikeout Yandy, base hit Aranda, Caminero two-run homer, Mesa ground out to first. It's the same thing. Lightning has struck twice. And in Junior's case, it struck every day this week.
25: Man, there's just lightning in his bat right now. I don't know that anybody could stop him.
10: It's insanity what he's doing. All right, so leadoff man on and Walls. See if he runs. Here's Richie Palacios. And first pitch to him is a left-hand batter is taken high, ball one. We've seen that Carter Jensen can certainly throw from back behind the plate. Walls leads away from Perez, playing first base today. And there he goes. The pitch. Swing and a foul tip. Throw down to second base. And Walls is safe. He was off the bag, apparently. And then the tag by Witt was missed. Second base umpire, Scott Barry, waited. And it looked to me like he was going to be out, out, out. And now, wait, what? Didn't he call safe? But now Walls is heading to the dugout.
18: He said, I think he meant to say he came off the bag.
10: Yeah.
18: And you see at the end, he did come off the bag, and the tag stayed on. So
10: now Richie Palacios grounds one to second base with a pickup by Massey and throw to first, two out. I'm guessing